0: That's a good question. Definitely by the end of the year. But we promise that you will be one of the first people in radio to have it, because we appreciate you reaching out and the love for Scavenger Hunt, for sure.
1: Oh, thank you. Thank you. Real quick, if I could get you guys to sort of prepare something for a commercial for us, you could just say, hey, this is Scavenger Hunt, and you're listening to WRGW or something along those lines. Do you think you could do that?
2: Yeah, for sure. Yeah. Tell me the letters again.
1: WRGW.
2: WRGW. Okay.
0: Joe, I'll let you take this one.
2: Sure. And anytime?
1: Yep, go ahead.
2: Hey, this is Jill with Scavenger Hunt, and you are listening to WRGW.
1: Great, thanks. And one more note. Before the interview, we were talking about how, Dan, both of your parents went to GW. You have the GW connection there. Can you talk about that?
0: Yeah, absolutely. My parents met at GW in Thurston. I think they both graduated in 76, and then my sister went as children of alumni, and I think she graduated in 2008. But GW's a great place. It's beautiful. I have a lot of good friends that went there, and my dad sat on the business school board for a while, and I remember, I don't think it's there anymore, but there used to be a Tower Records right outside of, I guess, what is the cafeteria, and I just remember, like, filling hours in Tower Records on campus, waiting for my dad to come out of this lecture. But GW is a big part of my family, so go Colonial.
1: There you go. Well, Scavenger Hunt, thank you guys for joining us here on The Popular Thing. Have a great one.
2: You got it. Thanks for having us.
0: Mm-hmm. Thanks right now. I appreciate it.
1: Yep.
3: Good morning, WRGW. We're going to be playing some cool one-hit wonders for the 90th anniversary of this amazing station.
4: At 7 o'clock in the morning.
3: On a Saturday, nonetheless.
4: We were up, like, what, like, four?
5: Until three, easy.
4: So, here we are.
5: Yeah.
4: I don't know. We're pretty iconic roommates, I guess. We're here.
3: Yeah, we're just chilling.
4: We're
5: We have some incredible bops to play for you at this wonderful early hour.
4: No, I've never been on the radio with the two of them. Well, with Monica, but not like I've
3: so just with me.
4: Yeah, but no,
3: me out.
4: No, but it's like really fun. Okay, sorry.
3: I'm having a great time with you. Okay. And not Monica.
4: Not yeah.
3: Oh my god. So we're going in order.
5: Yes, right? We're starting with the 1930s.
3: I mean, who doesn't want to hear a one-hit wonder from the 1930s?
4: So maybe we should, like, not talk the whole time. Are we going to... We shouldn't... is this the last time they're going to hear from us? Because we have a lot
3: no,
4: to
3: no,
4: play.
3: We, no,
4: we
3: can tap in.
4: We can talk. Yeah. Okay, because how many do we... Okay.
5: We have, like, 10.
4: Okay, yes. Okay.
3: We only...
4: Okay, for sure.
3: Yeah, okay. Yes. So let's get it started.
4: Should we do it?
3: Yeah. Let's go.

love, I got rhythm, and I've got music. I got my man who could ask for anything more. I've got daisies, but they're in green pastures. I got my man who could ask for anything more. Old man trouble, shucks, I don't mind him. You'll never find him round my door. I got starlight, and do I have sweet dreams? I got my man, who could ask for anything more? In fact, who wants anything more? What a

0: We're back. Let's talk about which one of those one-hit wonders was our personal favorites. Montana, any?
1: Honestly, Shaboom kind of went off.
0: Yeah, I agree.
1: But I like the last one we just played too. I don't know. What about you?
0: I'm a fan of Shaboom. You know,
1: it's kind of slaps.
0: It's spicy for its time, which is the 50s, and I think it had some pizzazz. You know. I liked it. I wanted to dance. I just added it to my playlist, actually, so.
1: We turned up the volume in here.
0: Yeah.
1: We were,
0: the control room kind of was popping.
1: Yeah, we kind of were thrown down in here a little bit.
0: Manasla, what was your favorite?
2: Definitely The Letter, because The Box Tops is Alex Chilton's first band ever, and then
3: oh my God, Alex Chilton.
2: He went on to be the subject of a replacement song, and he's also really talented, but yeah, that's him at 17.
0: Wow. Look at your music knowledge. You're just
2: music
0: throwing
2: into trivia
0: the,
2: in two weeks.
0: The
2: here we come.
0: The next couple are, first of all, they're just amazing. And
1: yeah,
0: that's it.
1: They kind of slap.
0: So,
2: there is no second of all.
0: We just can't really say anything else. Let's just get into
1: okay,
0: it.
1: Let's just, like, shut up. All right.

0: Well, that's a wrap, I suppose.
1: I think we can say farewell. Yes. And this is a great 30 minutes. 25 minutes.
0: We had to fade out some songs, but you guys got the gist, so.
1: Happy 90th birthday.
2: Yeah.
1: WRGW. And
0: we love you.
1: we're going to say goodbye and go back to sleep now.
0: Okay.
1: All right. Signing
0: goodbye.
1: Off.
0: Bye.
3: This is Owen Vacheron, and I'm actually here in the studio right now with a longtime friend of WRGW and the station, and just radio in general, Mr. Dick Golden. Dick, how are you?
4: I am great, Owen, and I've been just going back and forth over the, I think, since 6 o'clock last night, just checking in on the radio station, what you've been doing, and it's just been fantastic.
3: Oh, this wonderful.
4: It's a wonderful experience, and I think I first became aware of RGW in 2002, something like that, when I first became associated with the university, and then started working. Michael Friedman was the vice president of external relations at the time, and Rodney Johnson from Parent Services started the WRGW Jazz Brunch, so I would come down and help produce that, and I have to tell you, having worked with you now for a couple of years and that, you've done such a great job of rounding up the right students to come up and help us get that broadcast done.
3: Yeah, thank you. You know, that's always a really great time. I remember watching, as a student, prior to my involvement with, like, the radio station or even being on board or the staff in any capacity, I think it was my freshman year, I remember watching the brunch and kind of hearing a little bit about the radio station and listening to some wonderful jazz while eating breakfast with my parents. And that was a really good time. And I think that was probably my first time I was like exposed to the station or kind of made aware that they, you know, existed in a way. So, that was really cool. And I think that brunch is such a good way to like really nail down some outreach for, you know, for the community and for radio at GW.
4: I think of another intersection of WRGW and jazz and the Jazz Brunch. I produce a program, GW Presents American Jazz.
3: Okay.
4: It's heard every week on Sirius XM satellite radio. And it's, again, this was a Mike Friedman creation. It's a partnership with the Kennedy Center at the Duke Ellington School of the Arts and Exploring the Arts, Tony Bennett's Foundation for Education in the Arts. And in any event, I received an email from the program director at Sirius in 2015, August of 2015, and he said, Dick, I think this should go to you. And someone had written to Sirius XM, said, every week I listen to GW Presents American Jazz. I love that music, and I listen to real jazz all the time, and I'm a student at GW.
3: Oh, wow.
4: Is there any way I could become connected to the program? So I wrote to the gentleman, and I said, Ryan, when you're on campus in September, you know, get in touch with me, and maybe you can come in when I'm recording the program on a Saturday and just observe what I'm doing, and we can meet and talk and so forth. And he came in, and he had a great time. And at the end of the hour, he said, is it possible to come back again? I said, Ryan, it would be terrific. And I said, maybe we can find something. Maybe you could help me as an intern do some research or something like that. And he said, oh, great. He said, could I bring my brother with me? And I knew Ryan at this point, he was from New Brunswick, New Jersey. And I said, sure. I said, is he nearby? Is he? He's a student at GW.
3: Oh, wow.
4: I said, you're kidding me. He said, we're twins. And so his brother, Chris Goynos came over. And both of them were the most wonderful guys. They knew so much about the music. And I play classic jazz, Basie and Duke Ellington and Louis Armstrong and, you know, Duke Ellington, that sort of thing. Mm-hmm. Ella Fitzgerald, Billie Holiday. And so I said to them, are you aware of WRGW? I said, you know, they have this eclectic menu of music, and they have an international audience. Had you ever thought about doing your own radio program? So I said, I'll make an audition. I'll produce an audition CD for you. You guys could act as hosts. Mm-hmm. Come to the RGW breakfast. I'll introduce you to the manager. And that way you guys can engage in a conversation. Well, as it turned out, there was a slot open. And for a year or so, Chris and Ryan Goynos produced an hour program here of classic jazz, and had such a terrific experience with being part of WRTW.
3: That's really fantastic. Yeah. I think one thing that has been, I don't know, super, like, amazing about the station, and just within the past year or so, really, is just the amount of people that are interested in joining. And I think, like, even just last semester in the fall, we had, I think, over 200 people that were interested in joining, which was fantastic. And, you know, well, not all of them end up joining, because that would be amazing if we did have that high of a retention rate of 100%. But we got, like, about 100 new members in the fall, which was fantastic. And I think it's just kind of all accredited to, like, the staff and just the students within the station who really kind of put the work in and make sure that folks know about the station and that we can be heard, you know, across campus and, you know, like you said, international. We were looking at our listener chart last night. We had some people tuning in from Morocco.
4: Oh my gosh.
3: And it was a GW Radio alum, and they commented on one of our posts on social media, and they said, like, tuning in from Morocco right now, like, good luck on the broadcast tonight. It was really wonderful.
4: You know, I don't think people come to George Washington University to be part of WRGW. They come for law. They come for international affairs. They come for medicine. They come for business. However, when they discover RGW and they become a part of this great GW institution, there's so much that they gain they didn't expect to gain. I just had a wonderful conversation with one of your staff members in the lobby, and she hosts the program every week, and she said to me, you know, I'm a kind of an inhibited person, and I was always stammering, and I always felt awkward when I had to speak. But I became intrigued with RGW, and I became a producer, and then I became a host. And when I'm listening to her, and I'm thinking, she is so articulate, has so much poise, and it's because of the experience she gained as being a host. And as I mentioned to her, that skill set of being confident in public speaking, being able to go to a job interview and feel that you have the confidence, that's a peripheral benefit from being a member of RGW. You don't
3: right.
4: go in for that. You go in because you love sports, or you love news, or you love some form of music, and or, you know, it's just terrific.
3: Yeah, it really is. And that's also one thing I feel like is kind of like an adjacent skill that you acquire from being in radio, is that you just learn how to talk. You learn how to speak eloquently, because when you're on the air, you don't know who's listening sometimes. You could have, for all I know, we could have 50 listeners right now. That's not all documented, but that's entirely possible, you know? And I think it's something where you just want to be putting the best version of yourself forward, and you want to just be as professional and, you know, well-spoken as possible. And that's something that really kind of carries over to just interactions you have with people, or in, like, the professional world, rather, or even just in conversation, like in daily life.
4: Yes. Oh, it's so true, Owen, you know, and I work with students, our student commencement speaker, and we talk about the importance of developing that skill set of public speaking. There's an old adage, something to the effect that most people fear public speaking more than they fear drowning, because at least in drowning you get it over with quickly.
3: Right.
4: But to have to get up and speak for 5 or 10 minutes, and the experience and the confidence. You know, the students you pick this year to come and talk about the sports department and the marketing department at WRGW, as I watched them when they were on stage, watching you guys engage, they seem to have, like, they were 30-year-old people, not 20-year-old people, from the sense of confidence I felt.
3: Right.
4: And the poise that they exhibited on stage. And so that's sort of a peripheral benefit of the radio station. But the fact that you connect with alumni all over the world, and that they can stay in touch with Colonials basketball and Colonials sports and still feel a part of the institution they love, George Washington University, I think is amazing. To have been doing it for 90 years is phenomenal.
3: Yeah, you know, we've been at it this morning since about 8 a.m. as well. So, I mean, we went all through the night. So we started yesterday at 5 p.m., which was great. And we had an opener with all the student staff for the station. So we had about 10 of us in here kind of just, you know, getting a nice powwow going and chatting about our time at the station, etc. And throughout the night, we had some in-studio, like, music groups coming in play. So these were all student musicians that came and performed some of their work. So that was for about 2 hours. We had some pre-recorded stuff that we just aired, so we had time to break down, you know,
4: all of the
3: in-studio equipment. And then had some miscellaneous programming throughout the evening, you know, some shenanigans in the station, just like playing games and everything.
4: Sure.
3: And then in the morning, so we had this really fantastic alumni portion, which went about 6 hours. So it went from 8 a.m. to 2 p.m., so just wrapped up about an hour ago. And we had alum from, I don't know, early 70s all the way to 2016. So it was a really great, broad kind of spectrum of people that have been at the station and at GW and just really still have that passion and, like, fire for radio. So
4: yes,
3: it was really great.
4: And a lot of them found it here as being a part of this institution. They didn't come here. Again, we emphasize, I'm going to GW because they have WRGW. They come here and discover this great institution, and it just becomes the part of the fabric of their lives. I mean, they care. I have one RGW moment. I was just thinking of sitting here, Owen, and mentioning Michael Friedman's name, because Michael continues to be such a creative person, and we actually did a live broadcast in the studio where I'm sitting right now with Tony Bennett, who came in on a Sunday morning,
3: right,
4: in February of 2002. And it was an unforgettable morning. I mean, the halls were teeming with people who wanted to meet him, but they were looking through the glass. We had speakers outside, and they heard the program, and it was amazing, the feedback from people. As you mentioned, to me, it was the first time I realized what a strong international audience you have, the number of people from around the world who called and said,
3: right,
4: they enjoyed that moment.
3: Yeah, no, it's been really, really wonderful. And I think that is such a good point, that, you know, there are folks who will be listening from wherever they are in the world, because GW alum end up, they're scattered across the globe, but, you know, they will, I think, always kind of know their roots, especially when it comes to radio, you know. And a lot of folks in this, like Tori Kerr was here today, I don't know if you remember her.
4: Yes.
3: But she produces a show at SiriusXM right now, so and she, I believe, was, I want to say she was she was music director.
4: Yes.
3: Back in like 2010, 2012 time frame. So she was here, and she's doing stuff in radio still. And, you know, everyone goes on to do great things. I think WRGW is such a good, like, you know, trampoline into like an actual career in broadcast. So
4: it's an unforgettable experience. And I want to congratulate you and for this great broadcast that you've organized and inspired, and just wish the radio station another 900 years.
3: Oh, you know, we're hoping. I think that would be wonderful. Hopefully by then we'll just be, you know, transmitting things to each other's brains or something like that 900 years from now. But
4: you know what? It can

0: classic jazz all around the world, behind the Iron Curtain, in the Mideast, throughout South America. And the world was discovering these classic American artists because of Willis Conover. And he had a profound effect on how the United States was represented culturally around the world. And in doing the research, I found a quote from Mark Fisher in the Washington Post when he was writing an appreciation of Willis Conover after Willis died.
1: Right.
0: And it applies to what we've been talking about, Owen, and why radio is so effective. And I hope that we aren't just communicating through telepathy 900 years from now.
1: Yeah, of course.
0: But Mark Fisher said about radio, quote, "When radio works, it grabs hold of one person at a time and creates a bond between the unseen voice and the listener. And as that one-on-one relationship grows more intimate, the listener gains a sense of belonging to something where each individual, regardless of the degree of physical separation from one another, is a crucial part." And that's what you guys do every day here at RGW.
1: Yeah, sure is. That's a very, very nice quote. And Dick, thank you so much for coming on.
0: Thank you, Owen.
1: We got to wrap this segment, but please stay tuned.
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4: 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Rivers and seas boiling. The dead rising from the grave. Real wrath of God type stuff.
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1: Yeah, I am from Tasmania. That's the island state of Australia. And I am listening to... 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
1: Hi, my name's Mike, and I'm ringing from Tasmania. 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

0: Okay. All right. Thanks so much for listening, for tuning into WGNW. You've been listening to DAFO. I'm Carolina, one of the music directors, and we have Gabby Gamberg of DAFO in the studio with us. Gabby, how are you doing?
1: I'm good. How are you?
0: Doing good. Actually, let me ask. I heard you guys were sightseeing today. How did Lincoln look?
1: It was cool. I was like, it almost looked like superimposed. Like, it didn't feel real because I've just seen so many pictures. But it was cool. It was very large.
0: Yeah. Yeah. Is this your first time in DC?
1: Yes, actually.
0: Oh, wow. That's awesome.
1: Yeah.
0: All right. Well, we can chat a little bit after you play a couple of acoustic songs for us. So I'm just going to let you take it away.
1: Awesome. Cool. This one is unreleased. It's called Get a Life.

0: Cool. I just gotta tune up some strings really quickly for the next song, which is called Collector. Yeah. You can use this moment as an opportunity to, I don't know.
1: I'll use it as an opportunity to kind of introduce you and your project a little bit. So
0: cool.
1: Gabby, who's again behind DAFO, just released an EP late last year. It's called Pest. You can stream it everywhere. You were hearing some of it earlier in the hour if you were tuned in that early. Pest is DAFO's second EP following 2021's Crisis Kit. Actually, yeah, Gabby, can you talk a little bit about, like, I don't know, how is writing one project versus the other?
0: I don't know. I think a lot of the songs on Crisis Kit I wrote when I was like 15 or 16, and like Crisis Kit was my first real experience recording. And then like between the two, I think I just had, I like learned a lot more about what I wanted to write and like how to, like, I don't know, write better lyrics and like how to form songs in a way that like is more effective. So I definitely feel like you can see a lot of growth between the two EPs, but I'm still like really happy with both of them. I think they signify like where I was at that point in time when I was writing those songs, and yeah, they mean a lot to me. So
1: yeah, that's awesome. So we're gonna hear another track off of Pest now.
0: Yeah.
1: Yeah. All right.

0: cool. I'm going to play one more song called Poor Madeline. It is out. Just have to get the other guitar.
1: All right. Thank you so much, Gabby, of, again, DAFO, here in the studio today with us. Yeah, so you just heard Collector, which is off of Pest, the EP that DAFO just put out in October 2023. And I think Gabby's ready.
0: Cool.
1: Yeah, for one more.
0: Yeah, thanks for having me. Also, fun fact, the guitarist in DAFO went to GW, so very cool people you got here. Awesome.

0: That was awesome.
1: Thanks.
0: Yeah. So again, you just heard Poor Madeline live here at WRGW District Radio. We've got Daffo here with us today. How did that feel?
1: That was fun. I haven't played acoustic in a while, so.
0: Yeah. I really wanted to know, how did you start playing music? When did you pick up a guitar?
1: I played classical violin when I was like 6. I played for like through high school, but I like got to a point where I was like, oh, like I want to play rock music. So my dad played guitar, and then he bought me a little acoustic guitar, and I just started making up songs because I didn't want to like learn anything.
0: That's lovely. And again, that song you just played, Poor Madeline, has gotten a lot of buzz recently.
1: Yeah.
0: And for good reason. It's really catchy, and I think your lyrics are really, really beautiful, and I love that you pull in a character from a kid's book.
1: Yeah.
0: That's incredible. Can you talk to me a little bit about what that song means to you, how it came about?
1: I wrote it when I was 17 and at boarding high school. My parents had just split up, and that part didn't bother me, but I, like, was moving around a lot. Like, I didn't really, like, have kind of, like, a home base, and I felt like everything in my life was just kind of shifting, and I didn't feel, like, very grounded, and I was just mentally, like, not in a great spot. And I had all these, like, stomach problems, and I used to have this, like, crazy fear of appendicitis, and I always think of the Madeline books where she had appendicitis and like she was at boarding school. So I kind of thought of that character, and I kind of was a little bit mad at myself for being so unhappy because I was, you know, I was at this music boarding school and I was like trying to make things good happen in my life. And I don't know, I felt like I was being ungrateful, but I was also not happy. So it's almost a little bit like a sarcastic self-pity song where I used Madeline's name.
0: I think that's a great backstory to a song. Like, I don't know, it goes a lot more under the surface than I would have thought at first. Yeah, and then you just mentioned you went to boarding school, but before that, you are from outside of Philly?
1: Yeah, I'm from

0: 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I am one of your co-hosts, Ivy.
1: And I'm Sava.
2: I'm Maggie.
3: I'm Taruna.
4: I'm Aiden.
2: Yay!
0: And today's episode, you want to introduce today's episode, Sava?
1: Yes, today's episode is Me When I Rain on My Parade.
4: Woo! Woo! The title I put. I have a rainy day.
0: Straight to the point.
2: Yeah. I'm dead.
0: Aiden, do you want to introduce the song you just heard?
4: Sure. So, we choose a couple different songs usually to break up our segments on our show based on our theme.
2: Yes, sir.
4: And I chose this song by the band Sugar Plant, or I don't know if it's just one person or a band, but it's called A Rain Discretion, and I feel like, is that discretion? Discretion? I don't know. But it's very, like, calm, very chill. I feel like it's giving rain, like.
0: It's giving rain.
2: It's giving rain.
4: Rain. So that's why I chose it, and I think, yeah, it's a good song.
0: That's beautiful. Cute. So why did we choose this theme, Baba?
1: Okay. Basically, it's been raining here for an uber long time.
2: All week.
0: Nor'easter.
1: They did kind of overhype Nor'easter, like, a little too much. Like, they put walls up in Georgetown waterfront.
2: Yeah.
1: I was walking on, like, Saturday, and I was like, surely, like, trees are about to start falling over, but it really, nothing happened.
2: We're not north enough for the Nor'easter, I guess.
1: No, I suppose not.
2: Yeah.
3: Yeah, we're not important.
2: No. Well, my friend just came from Boston, and she said that it's really bad over there. So,
0: oh, man.
2: They have real Nor'easter. We have fake Nor'easter.
3: Wait, low-key? Like, my hot take is DC's, like, low-key the South. I can't lie.
2: Wait, it kind of is.
0: It's south of the Mason-Dixon line.
2: Yeah.
3: Like, I feel like DC's gets grouped in too much with, like, the Northeast conversation.
2: Okay. I think it's just culturally, because of the East.
3: Culturally, no, I totally agree. Yeah. But, like geographically, yes.
2: I think, like, culturally, Virginia, Northern Virginia, identifies more with some of the East Coast work culture.
4: My hot take is that in Virginia, north of, like, Fredericksburg is the north.
2: Interesting.
4: South of Fredericksburg
2: is the south.
4: And, like, the west.
3: But I do think DC has some commonalities with the south. Not, like, culturally, as in, like, the southern hospitality, but, like, there's, like, some things.
4: The weather's hot.
3: Disgusting.
4: For those, our listeners who don't know, I'm from Charleston, South Carolina. It gets humid here like it does in the south.
2: That's crazy.
4: Kind of gross. We have roaches in DC we do in the south.
2: Mm-hmm. That's true.
4: The south is worse, I'm not going to lie.
2: Yeah.
4: But, like, we have to get our homes sprayed every, like, 6 months in the south.
3: Oh, my God.
4: Yeah, and I find them, like, in my kitchen sometimes.
0: Ew.
4: Anyways.
2: And this is why the West Coast is the best coast.
0: Oh, no.
2: Oh, so we're so, 2-3 today, but...
4: I see your idea.
2: Yeah.
3: Yeah.
2: Okay, but back to main... topics. We're gonna be discussing all things rainy, how to get out on a rainy day, how to
4: rain go away.
2: How we vibe.
1: Exactly. And also, I just need to clarify that Northern Virginia is in fact Loudoun County, Fairfax County, and Prince William County.
2: Okay.
4: I meant, like, north as in, like, northern states versus southern states. Like,
1: yes,
2: this is true.
4: Not like
2: Northern
4: Virginia.
2: Yeah,
1: that's fair.
4: Which that is also heavily debated by people.
2: This is true. They do get very. It's a sensitive topic.
3: Yeah.
2: So, what are our rainy day hacks? We'll start with that, I guess.
1: Yeah.
0: Rainy day hacks.
2: Or, like, your tips?
1: Tips on
2: to
1: how to
2: survive.
1: Survive, how to get out there, how to not be in the blues.
4: This is kind of like. You would think this is like, okay, this isn't really related to rainy days. It's related to college, but it involves rainy days. I never realized how much I would need an umbrella when I got to college. Like, does that make sense?
2: Wait, I get that, but I feel like college student, or like at some point between like high school and college, people like choose to not, like, some one day we all wake up and we choose to not use umbrellas.
3: Yeah.
2: My old roommate would never use her umbrella.
4: Well, I just don't
2: she flat out refused.
4: Like, I'll walk around on campus, I'll be with, like, my friends, and I'll be like, do you want to go do this? And they're like, well, it's, like, raining, I don't want to walk outside. And I'm like, do you not own an umbrella?
2: They don't.
3: Like, can I get one London mention? Just one?
4: Yeah.
2: One.
0: You get one,
1: one
0: per week.
1: One per week.
0: Yes.
3: Yeah, so, I mean, also in Paris, the same thing.
1: Yeah.
3: But, like, it rains all of the time. Like, it'll, like, never, like, it will say it's not raining, and then all of a sudden it just starts pouring down on you.
1: Yeah, so
3: you kind of, like, need to have, like, an umbrella on you at all times, and I've got really adjusted to doing that. I don't know, I always had it in my trench coat, like, I always just had it in the or in the bottom of my bag, well, so now it's kind of, like, second nature for me.
4: From a hurricane state.
3: Oh, sorry, I'm speaking over you.
4: It's, like, literally in the south, it'll, like, downpour for like 20 minutes, like rain like you've never seen, and then it'll be sunny and like an
2: hour.
1: Yeah,
2: I feel like here actually there's no point to have your umbrella some days because the wind will blow and then it's like no, but like if it's blowing from every direction you just gotta get a raincoat. Yeah, like you just got
3: my trench coat,
2: right?
3: Has been such a game changer.
2: Yeah, like you need a coat.
0: Oh my god, that was like last semester. There was like a really rainy day, and I was walking back to my apartment. I had my umbrella, and it was just raining like
2: horizontally,
0: horizontally towards my like the front side of my body. So when I got home, like the front of my pants were like completely soaked, but the back of my pants were completely dry.
2: Yeah.
0: So that was a weird experience.
2: But like that's what I'm saying. Like sometimes you actually can't use your umbrella. You just have to get wet. Just accept.
3: Pause.
2: And move on.
4: And I think that's a metaphor.
2: That is a metaphor for life.
4: Exactly. That's what I'm saying.
2: Yeah, period. Okay.
3: Sorry.
2: Any other tips?
0: Besides bring your umbrella everywhere?
2: Yeah.
0: And
2: accept that you're going to get wet.
0: I feel like my other major qualm...
3: Okay.
0: Qualm
1: mention.
0: Qualm for rainy days are like the headaches with the pressure changes.
2: This is fair. This is
3: fair.
2: True.
3: This is true.
0: I kind of just like pop an ibuprofen or take some coffee.
3: He just did that. Well, Tylenol. But.
2: Tylenol.
1: Yeah, yeah, I feel like cups of tea to keep you energized. I feel like you get really eepers.
2: Tea girls.
1: When.
2: This is
1: it's
2: true.
1: Rainy.
3: I'm a big soup advocate.
2: Soup
3: well,
2: is good.
1: Soup is good.
3: Actually, I don't want to LARP being like a soup lover. I'm really like a cream soup lover.
2: I'm a cream soup lover.
3: So like a creamy tomato soup with a grilled cheese on a rainy day is like perfect.
0: That sounds good.
2: You gotta romanticize it.
1: Yeah.
3: Yeah.
2: You low-key gotta romanticize it.
3: Or, like, take a nice little nap while it's raining. Perfect.
2: Yeah. Or sometimes the rain is pleasant to get hit by. Like, you just gotta, like, enjoy it. Like, yeah,
4: open your window and let the rain sounds.
3: Yeah.
0: And then you take your nap.
1: Yes.
3: And then you
1: take your nap.
3: Yes, yes. Guys, I did this yesterday.
2: #ambiance.
1: You just have to embrace
2: the rain.
1: The season. Okay, I guess Taruna has wavy hair. Like, I feel like you just have to give up on your hair.
3: Yeah.
1: I feel like tip number one is like, just like accept no swag. Like,
2: low-key,
1: I just understand that the
2: back.
1: Rain is.
2: Yeah. Gonna ruin your hair.
1: It's gonna ruin my
3: hair.
2: To the curly hair.
3: I locate LARP having wavy hair because
2: Is it straight naturally?
3: No, it is wavy, okay. But like, I think I've heat damaged the front so much that that part is just straight, and then the rest of it is just kind of it's bad.
2: Mine's
1: damaged. Just need leave-in conditioner, and your heat damage is gonna disappear in like 2 months.
3: But the thing is like I keep trying to do the routines of like scrunch and
2: scrunch.
3: Gel and all that, and it's just like not. It looks
2: scrunch
3: it looks
2: gel,
3: like I just like
2: gel.
3: I'm an oily like mouse. I don't know how else to describe it.
2: I get this. I have like kind of I have like really poofy hair, and I feel like it is semi wavy, but I've damaged it. I don't know.
4: Something interesting. When I'm in DC, I have straight hair. When I go home, my hair gets wavy.
2: Interesting.
3: There is
1: humidity.
3: It's the
1: humidity. Yeah.
3: In India, my hair is basically curly.
4: Yeah.
0: Same with my hair in Vietnam. It's
2: that
0: more wavy.
2: Sense.
3: Tough.
2: My hair is just like a big poof in Korea. Like one big poof. Yeah.
3: Yeah.
2: Love it.
3: Shall we move to our next song?
2: Yeah. Who's next?
0: The next song is Falling Behind by Leve. I don't know. I was
2: and I'm falling behind. This is actually a go-to karaoke song for
3: good
2: me.
3: Song,
0: really?
3: Good song.
2: Yeah.
0: It's a really good song. Kind of sad, but...
2: I relate to this one.
0: It's kind of like warm.
3: Me three.
0: In a weird way.
2: All of
0: it kind of like... This rainy season has been like... getting me like nostalgic, so like I'm thinking of like last year, like living with Tiff.
3: Aww. R.I.P.
0: Tiff. Leve reminds me of Tiffany, so.
3: Aww, that's so cute. Collective
0: so,
3: us.
0: Yeah.
3: Yeah.
0: That's
3: hit it, DJ.
1: Spin that track.
3: Spin that track.

0: And we're back.
1: Mine.
0: So,
2: Nina,
3: just vote.
0: Maggie really wants to talk about her.
1: I want to talk about my rain story. My worst rainy day story. Guys, this was last Monday.
2: Recent.
1: It's because I've had worse ones for sure, but this one was kind of funny. I'm going to tell like one and a half. Okay. Pretty much. So, last Monday, it's a bad day. It's a bad day for me and Saba. It's just a really bad day. But it's a bad day for me, okay? I wake up. I'm like, I don't want to go to the meditation. Pull up to meditation.
2: Top five liberal arts college sentences. Wait, guys, you should see my schedule. It's just liberal arts. Anyways, okay. I'm really putting that liberal in liberal arts. But don't want to go to meditation. Pull up to meditation. No one's at meditation. I knew this was the day to skip, right? My professor.
4: Guys, why would I want to go to meditation?
2: I was tired. I was really, really tired.
4: I just want to sit there and like sit.
2: We are just sleeping in meditation. But I was really cozy in my bed. Like, mind you, guys, this is a rainy day. It's cold. Like, okay, I just want to snuggle, But anyways, pull up. No one's there. My professor hits me with the most depressing news. She goes, "How have you guys been lately? I personally, my best friend got diagnosed with breast cancer and my car got totaled."
4: Oh.
2: Not a great way to start meditation. It's okay. Session's fine. Great. Cool. Go to home. Eat. Go to class. Find out we have quiz in class.
4: Oh.
2: Okay. Not good. And then I have to meet with my professor. It's raining, though. I don't have my umbrella because I was rushing to my first class and then I didn't go back home. Stayed here in station working on the thing to show my professor. This is the professor we have. I was waiting to meet Zachary Wolf. Shout out him. He's like, "Your work is good." I'm like, "Okay, great." I make word mistake. I go, "Yeah, and we talked about this case in con law, actually." He goes, "Who did you take con law with?" I hit him with the Toni Morrison.
4: Toni Morrison.
2: He looks at me weird. He goes, "Toni Marsh?" And I go, I hit the speed face looking. I go,
4: No. I meant Beloved. I meant Jeff.
2: I meant Beloved.
4: I love Beloved.
2: Beloved. Yeah. No. I go, "Yes, Toni Marsh. I defeated, but I'm happy that he likes my work." Go to class. Class ends early. Good. Guys, I walk home from Monroe to our house. It is pouring. No one is out. I am the only individual without an umbrella. To be very clear, this is what I was wearing today. I was wearing very tight capris, jean capris. Very tight jean capris. Very tight low-waisted jean capris. I was wearing a very like baggy, slouchy long sleeve that was 100% cotton. And I was wearing flip-flops.
0: Maggie.
2: The walk back home defeated me so terribly. I genuinely, at some point, was two blocks from our home and debated calling an Uber. Because I was so...
4: No, and that's valid.
2: Wet.
4: Sorry.
2: And also, guys, I forgot to put my computer in my case this day.
4: I literally was
2: high-key freaking out the entire walk there. Like, my computer's broken. My computer's going to be broken. And I was wearing my purse with all my keychains. So all my babies got wet.
0: No.
2: And like...
5: The
2: No, not the Laboobos, but like my other Laboobos, my Laboobo equivalents. But my they're cuter than Lofufu. Sorry. Can't... No shade to anyone who's a Lofufu, but...
5: I have a gas station Lofufu.
2: Do you actually? That's so funny.
4: That's beautiful.
2: But yeah, I came home so defeated. I canceled the rest of my day. And then Saba came home. And then we found out that she signed in. Somehow, like, had all her accounts signed into my phone. So then we spent the next, like,
4: Wait, guys, this was like work day of doom and despair. Like, genuinely, I had, like, work day of doom and despair. Yeah.
2: But yeah, that was my very recent terrible day. I genuinely, like, was a sopping wet dog. And I just, like, wanted to cry after that. I was like, this is terrible. This was a terrible day. And yeah, I literally declared defeat. I was like, that's it. Tay's canceled.
4: Yeah.
2: I'm done.
4: Yeah. Yep. Wait, I think I just thought of a good story.
2: Okay.
4: I had one from abroad, but I'm going to skip that one and go even further back.
2: Hey.
4: No, that was in Amsterdam, actually, but it's fine. Okay, so it's freshman year. It's a very last day of, like, I think it's finals. I think...
2: Ooh.
4: Oh, what was a day? It was, like, this day I was moving out. I think it was, like, one of the last... It's, like, the second to last day of me moving out.
3: So, oh my God, I actually can't. So, the reason I'm moving out right now, I think most people are moving out at this point, but the next day at 12 p.m. or 3 p.m., I'm going to India. Mm. My mom and my sister had come to D.C. to help me move out, and then we're taking a flight from Dulles to India. My mom and sister come. This is the day of the Palestine encampment outside President Granberg's house.
2: Oh, my God.
3: Which is, if you guys don't know, I lived in Thurston freshman year. President Granberg's house is, like, right across from Thurston. It's, like, literally down the street.
2: Yeah.
3: So, I actually didn't know this. I didn't know this was happening because I was studying. Like, I literally locked myself in my dorm for 10 hours. I just went down to Thurston to get, like, Dr. Pepper and breadsticks. Like, I was not leaving my dorm. All of a sudden, I'm outside and I hear, like cop sirens, all that stuff. And I'm like, oh, what's going on? And then my mom's like, oh, I'm gonna come here soon. And she was like, wait, there's so many cops outside. And I was like, oh, okay, whatever, it's fine, it's okay. And then I checked SJP's Instagram. I was like, okay, this is happening, fine. Yeah. So then I'm like, so there's cops now in Thurston's lobby. And I'm like, okay, like, I'm gonna go up on these cops and ask, like, or it's a security, whatever. I go, hey, I wanna go to take my momster dinner. Will they be able to come into my dorm afterwards? And will I be able to get in as well? I live here. They were like, yes, as long as you live here and you can, like, sign them in and you have tap access to your room, you can come back. So we go to Aunt Pizza. We have a little pizza. I'm wearing a Warriors t-shirt. It says gold-blooded on it. I'm wearing Lululemon shorts, and I'm wearing sandals. So we go to Aunt Pizza, and I'm having a blast. And my mom is, like, a big health freak, and she loved Aunt Pizza. She thought it was very good.
2: I'm dead.
3: So I was very happy, whatever. We start walking back. We're, like, walking past Delt, walking past all these houses, whatever. And then we see that, like, there's, like, gates blocked off, and I see Dean Collette Coleman. And she's like, yeah, I'm sorry, like, I can't let you pass here. Like, they're not letting anyone pass here. And I'm like, I live in Thurston. Like, they told me that I'd be able to go back. And they were like, she was like, no, like, I'm sorry, like, they're not letting anyone pass here. Like, I can personally, like, take your number, and we'll text you when you're, like, ready to come back, but, like, you cannot come back. And I went, so we start walking around. We start walking, like, around the dorm, et cetera. We call an Uber. The Uber, like, wouldn't, like, pick us. I don't know what was happening. It was like, just a lot, and I could not get back to my dorm. It was, oh, my God, it was so bad. So my mom and my sister and I were like, okay, let's start walking to, they're staying in the Hyatt on, like, near Farragut North.
2: I know which Hyatt, yes. Yeah.
3: In the Hyatt in Farragut North, okay? So we start walking. Mm-hmm. It's now starting to pour. It's pouring rain, and I'm walking through, like, the park, Farragut Square, all of that, and I'm like, mind you, also, I have a final due the next day, and my laptop is in my dorm. So I'm like, oh my God, like, this is, like, the worst thing ever. And I literally starts pouring rain. I fully, like, guys, I stepped in DC puddles in my sandals. In my sandals.
2: Me too. I feel you, girl. Me too.
3: And then finally, we get the alert at 12:30 that they have lifted. Everyone in Thurston's allowed to come back in now.
2: I'm dead.
3: And I take an Uber back home. This Uber still can't drop me off at Thursday. Drop me off at Elliot. So, and it's pouring now. Like, it's literally pouring rain. And I ran back, and I was, like, just completely soaked. And it was horrible. And I hated every second of that.
2: That's crazy.
3: So, yeah, wow. That was my story.
2: Side note, I had no idea you had a sister, Trina.
3: Yeah.
2: Why are you giving such only child energy?
3: Wait, guys,
2: energy?
3: I don't like that I'm giving only child energy.
2: You give such only... I'm so sorry. Not in a bad way. Like, I give only child energy,
3: no,
2: I
3: feel like...
2: And I have two siblings.
3: Yeah, my sister and I are, like, not super close. That's probably why I don't really, like, give...
2: Me neither.
3: Because you have a big age gap, right?
2: Yeah. Do you guys have a big age gap?
3: No, only 5 years.
2: Okay. No, that's pretty significant, though. Yeah. All right. Yeah.
6: I'm an only child.
2: Yeah.
6: I'm also an only child. We really got the only children in the control room.
3: Sorry, guys. Wow. Wait, you guys don't give only child at all, if that makes you feel any better.
6: Really?
3: Yeah.
2: Wait, no, I feel like you guys give only child, but, like, not in a bad way, once again. Like,
6: yeah.
2: It's just, like, your vibe is, like, you can tell when people... have siblings, I think, because, like, they have a very sibling-like energy when you, like, argue with them.
6: Oh.
2: If that makes sense. Like, it's, like, a really
6: I feel like
2: for
6: I
2: you.
6: Don't want to argue with people.
2: No,
6: I'm
2: that's
6: just
2: exactly
6: like,
2: what I'm saying. Like,
6: I don't really...
2: People with, like, close in age siblings, what I've noticed here is, or, like, are really close with their siblings, they, like, love to fight, like, siblings. And you can tell they just, like, love to fight, period.
3: Yeah.
2: Which is, like, fair enough.
1: Who wants to go next?
4: I have a tale.
1: Okay, she has a tale.
3: Tale.
4: So I could tell you guys about the one time my freshman year when I got stuck in pouring rain and then my entire Whole Foods bag slipped on the way back from my walk up the hill in the Vern, broke Joe's lemonade all over the floor. That was my entire dinner on the floor. But I'm not gonna even talk about that because that, like, mind you, I forgot an umbrella. That day, it just, like, haunts me. The time that I'm gonna tell you about is more recent.
3: Okay.
4: And it's this past spring. My two roommates of 3 years, Carissa Shu and Zwan, shout out, love them dearly. We were doing, like, we do, like, a hike every single year, and we hadn't done one last year because I was abroad. And then I was back in the spring, so we go with Mao Huang, all three of us, and me. I'm like, getting Maisie. Maisie's my Mazda. We drive to Shenandoah National Park.
3: I see where this is going.
4: Oh. Do you? So we get there. We're like, okay, great. Lit. We park the car. We do our hike. We go to the mountaintop. The beautiful views. It starts drizzling a little bit, but the weather is really nice. So it's literally no worries, no problem. Like, we do the hike back. We're like, okay, it's kind of raining. Like, we'll just do all the outlooks. Like, we'll see some sights. Like, we'll do a couple trails, but we're not going to do anything crazy.
3: No.
4: We're doing a good time. We get pics. We enjoy nature. We're like, wow, the world is beautiful. Time to drive back from Shenandoah National Park to Washington, D.C. Easy money.
3: Easy money.
4: Maybe an hour, 30-minute drive. Light work. Playlist on. Mao Huang in passenger seat.
3: Ox.
4: Mao Huang on ox. Saba Benai behind wheel. All is well. Gucci gang.
3: No. No.
4: No. Wrong. Wrong, wrong, wrong, wrong, wrong, wrong, wrong, wrong, wrong, wrong, wrong, wrong. Start driving back in Shenandoah National Park in the mountaintop. Starts raining.
6: Oh. Oh. In the mountains.
3: Do you hydroplane?
4: No, that's my worst fear.
3: Oh, okay.
4: This is just like, the story is just to flex how good of a driver I am.
3: Oh, okay.
4: And then we continue driving. We're like, okay, the rain is still not too bad. It's not too bad. It's not too bad. Worst rain of our life starts happening on the road. No one can see anything. Like, genuinely cannot see a single thing. We are now officially on a 6-lane highway. All the cars can't see anything. All these people have their hazards on. Obviously, we can't see anything. You can turn that off. Like, I can't see your car. You can't see mine.
3: No.
4: We're going 2 inches per 2 inches. Finally, we reach Parkway. We're like, okay, we're just gonna pull over.
3: Yeah.
4: Like, we're simply just gonna pull over.
3: It's done.
4: It's done. Whatever. We pull over. All is well. It's just rain. It's okay. Rain stops. Rain drizzles out. We start driving. The sun is literally coming out. There's a double rainbow. The rainbow is there.
3: Aww.
4: Now we drive, one rainbow. We can see the end of the rainbow to the other end of the rainbow.
6: Whoa.
4: Nature is beautiful.
3: This is magical.
4: It's genuinely
3: your
4: magical.
3: Your filter is frying me.
4: Lightning is striking through the rainbow.
3: Oh. That's cool. Hello?
4: The most epic video of all time.
3: Okay.
4: This is so beautiful. This is we're like, wow, nature is so beautiful. It's so great. Surely the storm is behind us. Wrong.
6: Oh no.
4: For the next 3 hours, we move 2 inches per 2 inches in 4-to-6-lane highway in complete thunderstorm. We cannot see anything. We cannot see anything.
3: I'm dead.
4: Mind you, Carissa Shu and Duan fully taking a nap back there.
3: Me.
4: Mao Huang asleep in the car.
3: Me.
4: Simply all I am doing is tweaking out. I'm just tweaking
6: alone.
4: I don't know how these people are asleep in this situation, but I was personally tweaking out.
3: Yeah.
4: We
6: You're
4: made
6: carrying
4: it back
6: the weight
4: to
6: of this
4: DC,
6: car by yourself.
4: Genuinely, like, the most terrifying day of my life. I literally, like, I got back home and I just, like, I had to unclench my jaw, like, I had to unscrew it because I was like, I was just like, two hands squeezed on the wheel, like, teeth clenched, and I was like, oh my god, oh my god, oh my god.
3: I'm dead.
4: So yeah,
6: I've been through, like, those really bad rainy drives before. Like, going home from D.C.
4: Yeah.
6: Over the summer.
1: To New York?
6: Yeah.
1: Yeah. Bad. I believe it.
4: Crazy. I believe it.
6: Horrible. But it was, like, it's usually at night, so there's not as many cars.
1: But that's, like, still terrible. You still can't see.
6: Yeah, I still can't see.
1: Yeah.
6: So, but...
1: Yeah.
6: Not as scary as yours.
5: Is that a segue into your story?
6: No, not really.
1: Do a song?
3: Why don't we break
6: it up? Yeah, we should break it up with a song.
1: Okay.
3: So the next one's mine.
6: Okay.
3: It's actually like looking at a vibe switch. I can't lie. I think it's still
1: like, Missy Elliott.
3: I think it's still like a little bit of a rainy day song because it's like, kind of chill, Missy Elliott.
1: Okay.
3: But I think it's super underrated. Like my dance teacher did a dance to the song like in like 2021 and it was very good. But yeah, good song. I played it before on my show, but
1: Hey, let's hit it.

0: We're back.
1: And we're back.
2: I almost just burped again.
0: Oh my god.
3: Burped on air.
4: You and I burp on air.
5: Did we say what song that was?
2: The Rain by Missy Elliott.
5: Oh, yes. Yeah. Okay. Okay, Aiden and Ivy, do you want to share your rain stories?
0: Do you have one?
6: I have, like, kind of an anecdote.
0: I don't really have a bad rainy story besides the one I already kind of told going home from my apartment, or going home to my apartment.
5: Oh, you could do a happy one. We got rained on a few weeks ago. That one was kind of fun.
0: Yeah, we got rained on.
6: I saw you in the rain like a couple days ago at Whole Foods.
5: Oh, that wasn't bad though. That was like light rain. Yeah. That was like cute rain.
0: We got rained on after our first e-board meeting.
5: Yeah.
0: Right?
5: Or second or something like that.
0: Second e-board meeting. Yeah. And I brought my car. I don't remember what I was doing. I think I was driving from work.
1: Yeah.
5: Oh yeah. That makes
0: sense. So I drove straight here. Had my car parked right outside of the station, and it was still really raining after e-board ended.
1: Yeah.
0: And Maggie and Saba wanted to go home bake banana bread.
5: Yes, but we got stuck here with Ivy, us two,
0: Joanna and James.
2: Oh, my squad.
5: Yeah, squad.
6: That was like this year.
5: Yeah, this is this year. This is recently.
0: Yeah, we went up to...
1: This was like a few meetings ago.
0: We went up to the fourth floor of USC, and we played on the air hockey table.
5: But we were being so loud.
0: They were like studying.
1: Everyone on that floor was studying. And it was just like...
0: That's why we're like studying. It's like the first week of classes. First, second week of classes.
5: This is true. I feel like that's why we kept doing it. Because I think if it was during like finals, we would have been like, guys, we gotta go.
1: We gotta back that up.
0: So we were trying to wait it out. Still was raining. And then I was just like, I can just drive y'all home. Joanna, Saba, and Maggie. So we did that. Got home.
1: Major shout out Ivy. Thank
0: Major
1: you.
0: Major shout out Ivy. I baked banana bread with Saba and Maggie. Yeah. And we ate some banana bread.
5: We called Tiffany.
0: We called Tiffany. Oh,
1: yeah. That was a good evening.
5: It was a really
1: that
5: good,
1: was a good rainy day.
0: I called Tiffany. Well, Tiffany called me because we had to talk about what we wanted to deduct from the deposit of our subletters over the summer.
5: Boo.
0: So there was a lot to deduct, actually.
2: Yes, really?
0: T?
1: Yeah.
0: They left. One of them left their socks and underwear. And the fridge was really gross.
5: Ew. Yeah.
0: And like I had to clean it all by myself because Tiffany was already back home.
5: Back in Cali. Back in
0: California. And then they tried to like refute it.
5: Did
0: and
5: they
0: I,
5: actually?
0: Like I sent like a long, long text. And so I was like, I was in class when they sent this.
5: I'm dead.
0: I was like drafting also a really long text, and they just did not give a response, so that's the end of that.
5: Hey.
0: I guess.
5: So you gave them their money back, but like
0: with deductions. Yeah.
5: Okay. And then they didn't say anything after that.
0: Yeah,
5: period.
0: Shut
5: queen,
0: them up.
5: Queen boss.
2: Yeah, I never because, understood how like subletting works. Like,
5: it's, like
2: in that way
5: high key illegal in DC.
0: yeah
5: but people just do it because it's like
1: how else are you supposed to you

0: said, we've already established where I'm from. It rains a lot. It rains very randomly. So, like, if y'all haven't seen how Charlestonians treat a hurricane,
1: Charlestonians.
0: Go about their time. Like, this is why I'm struggling to think of stories.
2: You're like Seattleites.
0: It really faze us, kind of. Like, or like Florida man.
2: Floridians.
0: Pouring from like hurricanes, and we've thrown like hurricane parties where
3: we're all lit.
2: I want to go to the hurricane.
4: Wait, that sounds so fun.
2: Pull up to the function.
3: The hurricane DJ set.
0: My sister, like, cause she's younger than me, she'll have like a 3-day sleepover.
2: It's like snow days, but like rain version.
0: I remember one time during a hurricane, I just played Roblox with Margo for like 2 days straight.
4: Wait, that's so awesome.
2: In high school or?
0: Yeah, in high school.
1: Oh, that's so cute.
0: So anyways, that's like our vibe. Like, people will like go out on kayaks downtown and like kayak the streets.
2: Oh,
0: like,
2: love that.
3: It's that's tough.
2: Like snow in the north.
0: Like, that's like, our vibe. So like, this is why I can't think of anything, but I did think of a story from the summer that was just like, it's not like a big thing, but it was like kind of like, whoa. For my family trip, we went upstate and we went to this lake house.
2: Cute.
0: And we have, my family has a boat, so we brought our boat.
3: Okay, Lux.
4: Okay, so you've been sleeping on the boat. Like, why did we know about your boat?
2: I'm friends with you only for your boat.
3: I want the boat. Hello.
4: I'm like a 2-hour drive from you.
0: Well, like more like 9 hours.
4: It's doable.
2: Road trip.
0: We drove the boat, like, upstate anyway. So that, like, that was kind of, like, wow, already. Like, we were like, oh my god. Like, we were kind of, like, being cautious because of that. And it was a new boat. So we have it in the water. Like, we get it towed in, whatever. And the weather was supposed to rain the entire week we were there, but it's the south. If it says it's going to rain, it's only going to rain for, like, an hour.
2: Oh,
0: so, like, even if it says it's going to rain the entire day, because it'll just, like, randomly happen. And we have the boat in the water, and then all of a sudden, out of nowhere on the trip, this huge rainstorm came in. Like, it was crazy, and it started blowing everything, and, like,
4: oh my god,
0: last minute, and, like, things were going everywhere, so we still had all our stuff on the dock. I was watching. I genuinely thought, like, the boat was gonna tip over, because it was so bad. Like, I remember looking outside, and we genuinely were, like, do we need to do something about this? Because, like, the side of the boat was literally, like, coming down.
2: So that's not.
5: That's scary.
2: That's not.
0: Oh, my God.
2: That's not.
0: So that was really scary. And, like, boats, like, when it rains, like, they have these, like, drains that drain out the water. And I just see water pouring out of the drain. Like, gushing out of it.
4: Oh, my gosh.
0: Like, guys, is our, like, boat going to sink? And my dad was like, no, it's fine, it's fine.
2: I'm dead.
0: And it didn't sink. It was just, like, really, like, nerve-wracking, because, like, we went outside to check everything. Since we had left all our stuff on the dock, like, all of our chairs went in the water.
4: Oh my gosh.
0: Like, a Yeti cup, I think.
2: Not the Yeti cup.
0: Stressful situation, but then it didn't rain for the rest of the trip, and our boat was okay. So, I went back and fished out some of the stuff.
4: Oh my god.
0: I dove in and, like, got the stuff.
2: Oh my gosh.
5: Wow, skills.
2: Lovely.
5: Oh, I also just thought of something. It's rained on both my high school graduation and my undergraduate commencement.
2: Were they outside?
5: Wait, what?
4: Oh my god.
5: Yeah.
2: It rained.
5: The commencement.
2: Oh, yeah. Was your high school graduation outside?
5: Yeah, it was on our football field.
3: Wait, it rained on commencement day?
4: Wait, the rain was so bad. It was 100,000 degrees and it was also so raining.
5: Yeah.
4: It was so bad.
3: That's crazy.
5: So,
3: it was really bad.
5: My high school graduation, we weren't sure if it was going to be inside because we had, like, the rain venue being, like, our gym or whatever. I forget. Yeah. But everyone wanted to be outside because there's more seating out there. So I, not to weird flex now, I was the salutatorian. So I was like,
2: yes, she was. Woo!
3: Okay.
5: Yeah.
2: Yes,
5: so
2: she was.
5: My name was, like, announced, like, one of the first. So it didn't start raining until, like, halfway through the names. So I was safe, and
2: your friends were not.
5: Some of my friends had to run to get their diplomas, so that they could end graduation, and we could run under a tent or something inside.
4: Oh my god!
5: But as I also had to do a speech before, and everything was, like, still slippery because it rained the day before as well. So I don't remember anything about my speech besides me starting with, if I fall, please clap. Because the whole day I was like, I'm so scared.

0: That's
1: it's
0: so
1: like
0: funny.
1: My first time wearing these like 3-inch heels. Yeah. Just like Baby Ivy on this like slippery platform.
2: I can't conceptualize Baby Ivy. Like, oh, like I just want to like.
1: I kind of look the same.
0: Protect her, protect her. No, literally, protect her.
1: Yeah.
0: Wait, I was looking at this side note. I was looking at like old photos and stuff, and like we all are baby in them, but Aiden's like extra
1: he's
0: literally like so I think it's because like no facial hair, you know, like you don't have your stash.
3: Yeah,
0: like
3: I also think I just like
0: yeah
2: aged. And you bulk
0: rapidly in
4: wait
0: period.
1: I'm scared of I'm
4: this
1: scared
4: fair,
1: of second puberty
4: already hit it. Aiden, you're like wait, the gym routine
1: I
4: like
1: hit
4: really shows like I feel like you're like Jack now.
2: Yeah, but now he thinks he's like I'm gonna break that if I sit on it.
3: Yeah, well, that is bending. Like the
2: you were not gonna break this table right here.
3: Yes, I did because it's on.
0: Yeah,
3: I don't know.
0: Everything's kind of creaking. I feel like I would break any like, everything,
3: the
0: but
3: station is very creaky.
0: Creaky, yeah. Okay,
1: shall we?
0: We kind of have to just rap with our songs. Do you want?
1: Yeah, one more song.
0: I'll explain mine. Saba can explain hers. We can just
4: we
0: play
4: can
0: them back
4: do
0: to
4: a
0: back.
4: Double
0: yeah,
4: song.
0: So we can say goodbye. Okay,
1: sure,
0: perfect.
2: Down.
0: So my song is Open My Door by Alice Phoebe Liu. We've been it is
4: so
0: a banger.
4: Good.
0: It's so good. Me and Saba have been like just kind of like crawling into our couch and doing work a lot, and then I'm Mussolini in our house, so I get to control everything apparently. And I like cue music. Actually, there's always been cueing her music too, but I cue this song a lot. I love Alice Phoebe Liu. I love this song so much. It's so cozy. It's so fall to me. It's very rainy day. And I also really relate to the lyrics. No one gets the song like I get the song.
4: Okay.
0: Yeah, that's my explanation. Oh, she's shaking her head, but she knows I'm right. What's your song?
4: My song is Theater by Etta Marcus. This song is like also very like rainy day. I feel like this is like, I don't know, like, reflective period. I just love Etta Marcus. I could have, like, I don't know. I just think she makes, like, really nice music.
2: Beautiful.
4: And I wish more people knew her, so.
1: Yeah.
2: I guess we're tapping in right now.
1: Yeah. Yeah. So, this has been Me When I.
0: Oh, we're saying goodbye
3: now?
0: I think
1: I
0: it's
1: have
0: really
1: time.
0: Fast.
1: Come back?
0: After. Yeah, yeah, we can go back. We'll say goodbye after the songs.
1: Okay.
0: Yeah, we got time.
4: Okay.
1: This is Open My Door.
4: By Alice Phoebe Liu.
0: By Alice Phoebe Liu.

0: All right,
1: and we're back.
2: That was back.
3: And we gone.
0: And we gone. Gone.
2: We got 1 minute.
0: And we got 1 minute. Thank you for listening.
2: Yeah, for this has been Me One Eye.
0: This has been Me One Eye.
2: We'll be back
3: on my parade
0: every Sunday.
3: Yeah,
2: 9 p.m.
3: 9 to 10 p.m.
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0: I'm dead.
3: Yes.
0: Oh, okay, promo. All right. Bye-bye.
2: Bye bye. Good night, guys.
3: Good night.
4: Just on a keyboard and with Logic 7 or something, whatever was at the time. And she came up with these really cool kind of like postal service sort of ideas. And we never really worked on anything like that.
5: I went sinking last night. You took my phone away, stole my fight. 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
6: Back in my town. Hello? Hi, welcome back to Back in My Town. I am Laura Santiago.
8: I'm Brendan West.
6: We are here to show you some Brazilian songs, some American songs, each from our own backgrounds. Back in my town, we're just talking about our towns, the music we listen to back in our towns.
8: Where's your town, Laura?
6: My town is Brazil, all of Brazil.
8: All of Brazil,
6: yeah.
8: It's a big town.
6: It's a big town, specifically São Paulo, Brazil, I will say.
8: Okay.
6: Where are you from?
20: from Nashville, Tennessee.
6: Nashville, Tennessee?
20: Nashville, Tennessee. Yep, hell a little yeah. bit of country music incoming.
6: Beautiful. Okay, and what's our theme this week?
20: This week we're talking about changing seasons, mm-hmm. the passage of time.
6: Yeah.
20: You know, D.C. got hit by cold. Fall.
6: Yeah.
20: Immediately. Went from summer to fall in uh-huh. one day.
6: It's so sad. My heart broke. It honestly
20: and
6: did.
20: And my heart opened up. I was very happy.
6: Sorry. That's fair. Okay, so to start us off, I'll play off Outono by Java.
20: Okay.
6: Tell us a little bit about the song. Sir, Outono is about fall. It literally translates to just fall in Portuguese, or the season fall. And then Java is one of the most classic MPB Brazilian, like, melodic artists. He's for the heartbreaks. He's for the love songs. I'll play it off.
20: All right, looking forward to hearing it.

0: All right, that was Java. How do we feel?
1: It was great, Laura.
0: Very melodic, very sentimental.
1: Yeah, and I mean, honestly, compared to the stuff we listened to last week, that sounds like fall.
0: Really? Yeah?
1: To me, it does, yeah. It sounds like the fall we've been having in D.C.
0: Ooh, I like that. It's very Charlie Brown to me, mm-hmm. like, da-dun-ts, da-dun-ts. Yeah. I liked it.
1: That was great.
0: All right, what do we have next?
1: All right, well, I like to work chronologically, so we're going to go all the way back, and we're going to talk about Bill Monroe and his Bluegrass Boys.
0: Wow.
1: The founding man of Bluegrass.
0: Wow.
1: Yeah, so that's where the name comes from, the Bluegrass mm-hmm. Boys. But this is an old, old traditional song called In the Pines. Plenty of artists have covered it. Dolly had a great cover.
0: R.I.P.
1: R.I.P. But this is Bill Monroe and his Bluegrass Boys, In the Pines.
0: All right, let's listen.

0: Wow. That was amazing.
1: What'd you think, Laura?
0: I really liked it. I felt like, this is going to sound derogatory, but I promise it's not. I felt like I was like in a barn out there, you know what I mean?
1: Well, the whistle of the wind.
0: Yeah. I really enjoyed it.
1: I'm glad. Okay, what do you got?
0: All right, next we got the classic, the famous, everyone knows it, Aguas de Março, Waters of March.
1: Jobim, right?
0: Dong Jobim and Elis Regina, more importantly. Elis Regina, she's the singer of this version. She sings it with him. Guys, magic, pure magic. I'm just gonna let it speak for itself.
1: Let's do it.

0: All right, that was Waters of March, Águas de Março.
1: Doesn't get better than
0: that. Doesn't get better, doesn't get better.
1: Fantastic. All right, next we're going to do Will the Circle Be Unbroken?
0: Will the Circle Be Unbroken, all right.
1: This is from the eponymous album, Nitty Gritty Dirt Band and the Bluegrass All-Stars. This is with the Maybelle Carter, I believe. Fantastic song. Talk about a song that discusses the passage of time. This is that song. So please, enjoy.
2: Let's go.
3: Okay.
2: Pick your banjo solid, John. You picked one for 15 years, ain't you?
4: This really hit.
2: Earl never did do that.

Yo. Folks, we had some technical difficulties. We're playing the correct song now. We apologize for that.

0: Wow.
1: Will the circle be unbroken?
0: Will the circle be unbroken? I love that. That was a great song. Thank you so much for sharing that.
1: In studio, it's always a great one.
0: Oh, wow. All right, next up we got Chuva de Verão, Rain of Summer. Summer rain.
1: Okay.
0: Summer rain. Honestly, this is a new find, so I'm excited to share it with you.
1: Excited to listen.
0: We'll hear opinions when we come back.
1: All right.

0: All right, that was Chuva de Verão by Pedro Mizutani.
1: It's great.
0: Yeah, it was just such a little...
1: Yeah, really tranquil.
0: Yeah, I very summer rain.
1: Yeah,
0: I felt it was a summer rain. Yeah. All right, what do we have next?
1: Well, since, you know, we're talking about the seasons, we're talking about the weather, we're going to go to Looks Like Rain from the Grateful Dead. A little bit outside the bluegrass genre, but not that much.
0: Okay, okay.
1: Yeah, one of my favorite Grateful Dead songs, and this is one of my favorite versions of it. So, enjoy.
0: Let's hear it.
2: Time for a crying song.

0: Wow, that was Looks Like Rain.
1: It's a journey.
0: It was a journey.
1: As all Dead songs are.
0: It was a 7-minute journey, but it was a 7-minute journey I enjoyed.
1: Well, I'm glad.
0: Yeah. And honestly, I might be like speaking out of nowhere, but I do see some bluegrass influence. You know what I mean?
1: Well, see that. I mean, not to get into it.
0: tell us.
1: But there's a lot of Americana and bluegrass and like folk music that's kind of baked into the tradition of the Dead. And the lead guitarist, Jerry Garcia, is, you know, famous kind of in bluegrass circles because he ended up playing with a lot of the progressive bluegrass musicians of the day. He's got some bluegrass albums out.
0: He was in the culture.
1: Band.
0: He was in the culture.
1: So, yeah, that might explain it.
0: Yeah.
1: What do you got, Laura?
0: All right, next up, we got Secos y Molhados. That's the name of the band. It's just dry and wet. The dries and the wets. And it does come from like a... it comes from an explanation of... like old stores would have the dry things you could buy, like the food, and then the wets, the things you would drink. Aww. So that's the explanation. But the song that I picked from them is Primavera nos Dentes, so like spring on your teeth.
1: Okay.
0: All right.

0: All right, Secos y Molhados, we got some blues in there. What'd you think?
1: See, that was great.
0: That was
1: great? First off, and it was weird because it was instrumental for so long, and I was kind of like, oh, where's this going?
0: Yeah.
1: You know, is the build going to be worth it? Rarely it is, but then they just...
0: And then we got there.
1: It was great.
0: And the singer is Ney Matogrosso, a very famous Brazilian singer. Very significant for both sonically and culturally. Really, look like, he was our Freddie Mercury before Freddie Mercury.
1: Before Freddie Mercury. Okay.
0: All right, what do you have next?
1: We're going to go to some folk music.
0: All right.
1: Some Bob Dylan, early Bob Dylan. Girl from the North Country.
0: Oh.
1: Just classic,
0: Seasons
1: changing, the snow, the winter. One of my favorite Bob Dylan songs. One of my favorite songs, period.
0: Period. So, all right.
1: Hope you enjoy.
0: Let's hear it.

0: That's Bob Dylan.
1: That's Bob Dylan.
0: That's Bob Dylan. We got the harmonica solo. We got his whining. It was a great Bob Dylan song.
1: It's one of my favorites. One of my favorite songs ever. So I'm glad you enjoyed it.
0: I really did. Next up, we got Elis Regina, Nova Estação. Elis Regina, we've already heard her. She is one of the singers in Águas de Março, or Waters of March. She is single-handedly, like, one of the most powerful Brazilian singers of MPB, like, popular Brazilian music of the time. 80s and 90s, died tragically young. But don't they all?
1: Don't they all? Except for Bob Dylan.
0: All right, this is Nova Estação, or New Season.

0: All right, that was Nova Estação by Elis Regina.
1: That's great.
0: Yeah, right? I think it's very classic 80s sounding. There's some synth, but still some...
1: Yeah, but it sounds, honestly, more developed than the kind of 80s music
0: that I'm used to. Yeah, I understand what you're saying.
1: There's a little more going on, and I appreciate it.
0: They thought a little bit more about it, maybe.
1: I think they did.
0: All right.
1: All right. Well, I'm going to let our intern, Nico, introduce this next one.
2: Hey guys, my name's Nico. I hail from the town of Massachusetts.
1: It's a big town. Big town. Spiritually Nashvillean.
2: Yes. Oh, yeah.
1: Yeah,
2: sure.
1: We claim him. So.
2: Well, up next we got Watch It Fall by Billy Strings. Fun fact about this one, he wrote it at 5 a.m. in a hotel parking lot in Washington State while the rest of his band was asleep.
1: Slackers.
2: And I think that's funny because it kind of gets you thinking about what's left after everything's gone.
1: Oh, yeah.
0: Wow. So, that was so heartfelt.
2: Yeah.
1: Nice introduction.
0: Gorgeous. Let's hear it.
2: Let's hear it.

0: Wow, that was Watch It Fall.
1: Watch Fall.
0: Bars by Billy Strings.
1: Yeah, yeah, one of my favorite Billy songs.
0: Wow.
1: Yeah.
0: I see where you're coming from. Look, I first want to shout out Millie. She's my roommate. We love her dearly. Secondly, I want to forfeit my last song in honor of Harvest Moon.
1: Right.
0: Tell us about Harvest Moon, Brendan.
1: Harvest Moon, Neil Young. You know, most people, when they hear Neil Young, if they know him at all, they think of Harvest. The 70s.
0: Yeah.
1: He tried to confuse us, but yeah. No, Harvest Moon is from actually the 90s. Mm. But you can't tell because it is just as great, if not better, than everything else. And it's fitting because, you know, I hear the song, I think about fall.
0: Mm-hmm.
1: And also,
0: we are entering the harvest season.
1: Yeah. We just had a Harvest Moon last night or the night before. So, you know,
0: let's hear it.
1: It's appropriate.

0: folks. Thank you so much for joining this week's episode of Back in My Town. I am Laura Santiago.
1: Brandon West.
2: And Nico Barrera.
0: Thank you so much for listening. Come back next week.

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9: 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Hello, and welcome back to WRGW. This is the show B2B, run by yours truly, me, Aiden. But welcome in. We're only starting 1 minute late today because we didn't have our issues with figuring out the board, so that's huge. But yeah, so today, let me explain the concept of my show. I usually have, my show is called B2B, and if you don't know what a B2B is, it is basically two DJs going back to back, playing songs together, collaborating. I usually have, or like my goal is to have somebody on DJing with me. So we had my lovely station manager Taruna on. She's smiling at me right now, last week. We're gonna have some more DJs in the future. I'm gonna be honest, I'm really busy right now. I didn't have time to find another DJ this week. So to celebrate me going to Charlie XCX's concert, which is happening tomorrow in DC for the music, fashion, and film tour with Underscores, we are going to be DJing a lot of Underscores songs and a lot of Charlie songs mixed into some of my library. So it's like a fake B2B. My friend James, which if you're listening, shout out, said schizophrenic B2B, which is kind of true. The other half of my show, when I don't have guests on, is just me DJing as if I was like doing a B2B with a famous artist, so like how I would imagine it. So yeah, obviously their mixing skills would be better than mine, but you know, it's like the collaborative nature, whatever, you know, we got to be a little flexible because obviously hard to find DJs every week. I mean, in this economy, it shouldn't be hard, but it is. So I'm going to stop wasting time talking and get into the mixing. As always, I will be jumping in occasionally just to say hi or give a comment on a mix, or like if I mess it up, give a comment on that, because we do have our BPMs are kind of all over the place for this episode. So we are going to try our best. But yeah, enjoy, and I'll be jumping in here and there.

Also, sorry, I was messing with the volume on my board for a second, which is why I got loud and quiet.

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A little bit of quite a few errors during this show, so apologies for some of the confusing mixes, but I still had fun. But yeah, tune in next week. I don't know what I'm going to be doing next week, but I'll be here. So yeah, good night, everybody.

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4: Hello, my name is Ava, and you are listening to... The Scenic Route, and today we are going to be diving into some DC hardcore, because that's what I have, like, previously prepped. This is another pretty unscripted episode, since I have two midterms tomorrow, but I hope you'll enjoy what we have today. Okay.

0: Urex, take three.
1: Okay, so the songs that you just listened to were Waiting Room by Fugazi, Minor Threat by Minor Threat, and then Sneakers by Teen Idols. Those are all bands that Ian MacKaye was in. He was pretty influential to the entire music scene in DC. He founded Discord Records, which was super duper important in kind of like every single thing about the scene. That's who everyone recorded with. Very DIY. They were also very influential in kind of getting DIY touring going, and like it would always be on any band around the US. If they came to DC, they like were staying on Ian MacKaye's couch basically. And so next up we're gonna listen to some straight edge music, which I think is actually a very, very interesting aspect of this time in punk music, because like you think of punk as being more like sex, drugs, and rock and roll, and it was a pretty big thing in DC and in LA hardcore that it was none of those things, only rock and roll. So we're gonna listen to some music about that. Okay.

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So who's to blame? Six pack. They say I should fuck them all the time. Six pack. When the dudes are a waste of time.

They know about partying or anything else.

Hello, I am back. You just listened to Your Ext by Faith, Straight Edge by Minor Threat, Six Pack by Black Flag, and Gate Crashers by State of Alert. And those were all Straight Edge songs, which is super interesting in terms of basically the culture turning against like what was kind of mainstream in more in mainstream rock music, of kind of like partying in excess, and they turned to no drugs, no alcohol, and no promiscuous sex. And one of the things on Your Ext that I think is super interesting is that a lot of these people would actually write X's on their hands when they would go out to the clubs. You know, when you have to do that whenever you're underage, so that it was like a statement of they weren't drinking, they weren't participating in that. So now we're gonna listen to some music by the Bad Brains. Okay.

Hello. You are listening to The Scenic Route. My name is Ava, and you just listened to some Bad Brains and a little bit of Dag Nasty, because it was queued up earlier. Sorry about that for being out of order. But first up was Band in DC by Bad Brains. Eye Against Eye, Sailing On, also by Bad Brains, and then what did we do? Circles by Dag Nasty, and then Pay to Come by Bad Brains. They are a really interesting band as well. They actually formed as like a jazz fusion rock band in the early 80s, and then they became a hardcore band. They're one of the very few like black bands or bands like any of the bands at this point in time that had anyone of color. We listened to a few songs off of their album Band in DC. They actually had to move up to New York because their shows were known for being very rowdy and chaotic, so none of the venues in DC would book them anymore. So they were basically run out of DC. Pretty cool. I like them a lot. And now we're gonna listen to some other stuff.

Hey, so sorry again about how messy tonight has been. I'm pretty tired, as I would be shocked if anyone listening is not. But what we just listened to was For Want Of by Rites of Spring, Marginal Man by Marginal Man, Missing Rungs by Marginal Man, and then Spring by Rites of Spring. Rites of Spring was one of the earliest kind of emo groups. They were very influential to the later sound of emo. Yeah, so let's listen to some more music. We'll get back to it. Oh, and you're listening to The Scenic Route, and my name's Ava.

rock and roll. 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

0: Kälte!
1: Hello. If you are just tuning in, my name is Ava and you are listening to The Scenic Route. We are doing DC Hardcore. So you just listened to a bunch of stuff, Rock and Roll Bullshit by Government Issue, Who Are You by Void, Lost in Space by State of Alert, and then Trans Am by Teen Idols. And now we are going to listen to some Black Flag and Fugazi to round the episode off. Thanks.

Okay, thank you so much for tuning in tonight. Again, you are listening to The Scenic Route on WRGW, and my name is Ava. You listened to a few Fugazi tracks. Let's see. But we ended up with I'm So Tired by Fugazi, because that is definitely how I am feeling right now. Okay, so good night from me, I guess.

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0: 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There you go.
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0: That's perfect.
2: Good. That was so good.
1: That was my silly announcer. Max, I'll see you soon. I love you.
0: See you soon. Love you, too. Thanks for calling in, Dad.
2: Bye.
1: Bye, guys.
3: Okay, we've all gone too big too fast and then run out of room. 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
3: sign. 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
0: 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You're 13, perfect age. 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
8: Hello, everyone, and welcome to episode 2 of Always Somewhere. For any new listeners, each episode explores a different vibe, place, situation, or even feeling. The atmosphere, the music will move across different genres and eras while staying cohesive with the atmosphere of each theme. My name is Victoria, I'm the host of the show, and tonight's theme is a lot of fun. We're diving into some of the classic dance hits you might hear at one of New York's best nightlife spots, the Slipper Room. And with me, I have a very special guest, the Slipper Room's own Lincoln Havacker.
9: Hello.
8: Lincoln, if you'd like to introduce yourself and tell our listeners a little bit about what the Slipper Room is and why they should check it out if they're ever in the Lower East Side.
9: So my name's Lincoln, and I work at the Slipper Room, and it's actually my family's business. And it's a variety theater, and you'll see anything there from stand-up comedy to live music, burlesque, even aerialist performers, like trapeze type stuff.
8: Do you have any favorite acts or acts that come to mind?
9: Oh, dang, that's a hard question to answer. I mean, I could tell you my favorite some of my favorite hosts for
8: yeah.
9: Sure. Stash Novak is a great host, usually doing Sundays or Saturdays. Also, it's open every day of the week, almost every week. Another great host there is, of course, Mel Fry. He's the classic stand-in, so yeah.
8: Well, yeah, you guys should definitely check it out if you're able to. I love it there. It's practically my second home. But yeah, let's get on the first set list for tonight. So first up, we have Devo, and the song is called Girl You Want. It was released in 1980, and I've loved Devo ever since I was little, thanks to my dad, who showed me a lot of their music. This song is from their third studio album called Freedom of Choice. So enjoy.

0: That last song was Give It To Me Baby by Rick James, just a classic disco funk hit. A little fun fact is that it appeared in GTA 5.
1: For our next song, we have I Touch Myself by Divinyls. And interestingly enough, this song is used in a pretty good act at the Slipper Room by a performer named Manchego, involving some ventriloquism, and it gets a little inappropriate.
0: Yeah, so this song was released in 1991, and despite the controversy over like the sexual insinuations in it, this song peaked at number 4 on Billboard's Hot 100, and it's sort of a one-hit wonder band in the U.S., although they were very popular in the country they originated from, which is Australia. So enjoy.

The next song we have for you guys is called You, Me, and the Moon, the radio edit by TV4Ahead and Lydia Vengeance. This song is written and performed by one of Slip Room's own performers and hosts, Lydia Vengeance. And it also features production by their very own DJ and sound engineer. I loved the song when I first heard it, and unfortunately on the Spinatron set list, you'll only find the original version of the song. But if you go to Lydia Vengeance's Spotify, you can find the radio edit as well.

Again, that was You, Me, and the Moon by Lydia Vengeance. Next up, we have Giving Back My Man by the B-52s, released in 1980. I feel like this song is pretty popular at the Slipper Room, especially when it's during like the intermissions and they bring up the go-go dancers. This is a pretty common song I feel like they use.

Our next song is Pata Pata by Miriam Makeba, released in 1967. And this is actually a song that I used to hear a lot back in elementary school, probably in a dance class or so. I'm not exactly sure where. But for that reason, it's always a nice surprise when it comes on in the slip room. And the name of the name's origin actually comes from a dance that shares the same name, Pata Pata, which is South African, and is also where Miriam Makeba is from.

Again, that was Pretty Baby by Blondie. Next up, we have Cool in the Pool by Holger Zschokke, released in 1979. He was a German musician, and he was also a member in the experimental rock band Can.

0: For our next song, we have Carolyn by The Strangeloves, released in 1995.
1: And The Strangeloves were a 1960s American rock band formed in Brooklyn, New York.

Next up, we have Automaton by Automatic. Automatic is a Los Angeles post-punk band. This song has a very, like, 80s sound, similar to the Go-Go's, in my opinion, but it was actually released in 2022. So enjoy.

0: That was Got to Be Real by Cheryl Lynn, released in 1978.
1: Next up, we have a song from George Lamb, which unfortunately I do not have a translation pulled up, but it translates to Love to the Point of a Fever, which is actually a cover of another song, Let It Whip, by Daz Band, and that was released in 1982, and George Lamb's cover was released only 2 years later in 1984, and George Lamb is a Hong Kong Cantonese pop singer.

0: 应该要爱到发烧。
1: Last but not least, our favorite Slipper Room classic, Ladybug by Bumblebee Unlimited. After doing some research on this, it seems like it's sort of a one-hit wonder band because they only have one released album called Sting Like a Bee. But I really love this song. We both do. All their songs, or like various of their songs on this album, are Bumblebee, bug-related, which I think is cute. And they're all like pretty like cute disco dance pops. So enjoy.

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0: Thank you guys so much for listening to this week's episode of Always Somewhere. And thank you to my special guest, Lincoln, for joining me tonight and showing us all the disco classics at the Slipper Room.
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0: Bye.
2: Welcome to The Popular Thing here with Raynell Cooper. I'm here with Scavenger Hunt, Dan Muffson, and Jill Lamoureux. How are you guys doing?
3: Hey, we're great. How are you?
2: Good, doing great. So, you guys are pretty new, relatively new to the whole music scene. You guys got together really late last year, right? In August?
4: Correct.
3: Yeah, it was just about a year ago.
2: So how'd you guys meet up and get the band started?
3: Dan, I'll let you take this one.
4: I was out just listening to music in L.A., and Jill was involved in another project at the time, and I heard her and saw her perform, and I was just completely taken away by her talent, her vocals live, and she happens to also be attractive, so I was impressed with the whole package. So I went
3: Dan.
4: Yeah, no problem. So I went over to her, and at the time I was writing music for commercials and doing stuff like that, and I asked her to sing on something, and the first time we worked together, it was just like we had worked for years together, but we hadn't. So anyway, we just totally met organically.
2: That's really cool. And you guys are, you know, you're based in LA, based in Southern California, but Dan, you're from Philly, and Jill's from Kansas, right?
3: Yeah, I'm from Wichita, Kansas.
2: Wichita, great. So, I mean, what's it like, you know, coming from these different places, but then coming into music, and what's the scene really like there in LA?
3: Oh, well, I mean, I think it really varies, but there is a booming music scene here. We've got really great venues, and a lot of people love to go out and see live music. So I think it's been a really good place for us to write, and with the opportunities to work with different producers, and you know, being in a big city like LA where a lot of music stuff happens, I think we're lucky to be here.
4: Agreed. I think LA is a really supportive place for music. I think I'm an East Coaster, and I felt like it was more competitive, whereas out here people are like, you know, if somebody's on the rise, it's like everybody gets behind them and is so happy for them and supportive. So I think it's a very positive place to be making music right now.
2: Yeah, there's really a lot of great pop music coming out of LA these days. Now, you guys took advantage of that location, and you played at the Made in America Festival. Jay-Z's label helps organize that. What was it like to be up there on a festival stage, especially this early in your career? What was that experience all like?
3: Well, it was our first big festival, and it was definitely really big. For instance, I'm really glad no one let me know that my face was going to be like 5 stories high on these huge plasma screens on either side of the stage, because I only saw that in playback and in photos. It was crazy. It was great. The crowd, the energy, and it was a daytime show, which we've done before, but not on this scale. So I could see everybody and see their reactions, and got them to move along with me and dance and party. It was really fun.
2: Yeah, that does seem like it's a fun experience, especially, you know, it's the first time up there. It's something that us non-musicians will never really be able to fully experience. Now, musically, you know, you guys do have a bit of keyboard, but I've expanded. You have a guitarist and drummer and all of that. What sort of led you guys to go sort of the more traditional route instrumentally with guitars and bass and, you know, physical drums, as opposed to, you know, a lot of bands are, especially nowadays, are getting into sort of the synth groove, and you have a lot of synth only bands. What drew you to the real instruments there?
4: I think what we do is like half organic, half synth and electronic, and I think that there's as far as the music that Jill and I want to make, it's very much a hybrid of the worlds coming together. And I don't think the Scavenger Hunt was ever really meant to be a duo. I think that like it was always kind of a band and a live performance. I don't think we ever wanted to be another group with a laptop and a female vocalist. I think it was always a live band, and I hope as we grow, we'll be be able to bring in more live elements. I mean, playing live is, I think, just as much fun as writing and recording. And I mean, it's great to have live people playing live music. So that's
3: yeah. We said from the beginning that we wanted always to be, you know, a band and not just like a singer with some speakers. That's not what we're about. And you know, it's so fun and incredible feeling to be up there with other musicians creating the music live, and to me that's what the rush is all about. It's not the same if it's just a laptop, not even close.
4: Right. And shout out to Aaron and Nick. We have two amazing musicians with us that have become part of the band. Nick Annis, who actually plays with Kesha and a band called Black Light Burns, and Aaron Prather, who's an awesome, awesome drummer. He literally is the best drummer I've ever played with and blows my mind every day.
3: Yeah, we're so lucky to play with them.
2: That is phenomenal. Yeah. Now, Jill and I guess Dan as well, a lot of your songs do really have almost a dreamy aspect to it. They sort of take you to a place, and it's great to hear that. But how do you sort of translate? I know it's hard a lot of times to be able to, when you're doing live performances, to be able to sort of encapsulate that as well. What are your live shows like, and how do you try to make it fit with your music?
3: Well, you know, from the very beginning, we wanted to write, you know, pop music that was fun and that was approachable and that we wanted to listen to. We never wanted to write something that we wouldn't listen to, Dan and I, like, on our own. And so the live performance just translates beautifully, really, to that, because people relate to the stuff that we write. And I've been in other projects where they're more somber or more, you know, visceral. But for us, we're just trying to have fun up there, and we want to look like we're having as much fun as we are having. And we want people to be a part of it. We want the audience to be dancing and singing along and throwing their hands in the air.
2: Yeah, that is awesome. I could definitely hear that in the music as well.
3: Cool.
2: Now, earlier this year, you guys had released a really sort of soulful, dreamy cover of Latch, the Disclosure Sam Smith song, and it was really, really awesome. What drew you guys to cover that song? What took you to that?
3: It was Dan's idea, Dan.
4: Oh, thanks. Yeah, my friend Jason, he played me Latch, and I'd never heard it, and literally my head exploded. I had never heard such, in a long time, a song that hit me so hard right out of the gate. I mean,
3: and this was before anyone else had really heard it. It was not popular.
4: It wasn't on Top 40 radio yet, so like it was still in my mind a cool move. It's obviously become such a huge anthem, but I just heard the song and I was like, this is an amazing chorus. It just hits you so hard. So I played it for Jill, and I was like, well, what if we flipped it? And instead of it being this big, epic EDM track, we made it more of a bedroom vibe, a sexy, smoky thing. And, you know, we did it in like an hour. And, you know, I think it was a really, really creative way to flip such a big song. And it shows you that Sam Smith and the Disclosure guys wrote a kick-ass song, because you can totally take all that big production out and that chorus still hits you just as hard. So yeah, thank you for liking it.
2: Yeah. Now you guys already have an EP under your belt. What are you guys working on now? Are you guys focusing on recording, or do you have any tour plans in the future?
3: Yeah, I mean, really all of the above. We toured all spring with Capital Cities. It was a really incredible experience. And after the tour was over, basically all summer this summer, Dan and I have been living in the studio. We've been writing nonstop. We've been writing with different producers and different writers. And we've come up with a handful of songs that we are really, really excited about. And we can't wait to release them and start touring them.
4: Yeah, the next song that we probably will release is a song called Wildfire that we wrote with this awesome producer, Harlan, and had it mixed by Andrew Murray, who did some of the RAC stuff and Panama Wedding and Rah Rah Riot. So it feels great, and it's a great track. So
2: yeah,
3: It's such a funny feeling to sit on a song and to see it from birth all the way up to like being mixed and mastered, and know that like nobody's heard it yet, and just have that excitement of like, gosh, I can't wait for people to actually experience it.
2: When do you think we'll get a chance to hear that?
4: That's a good question. Definitely by the end of the year. But we promise that you will be one of the first people in radio to have it, because we appreciate you reaching out and the love for Scavenger Hunt, for sure.
2: Oh, thank you. Real quick, if I could get you guys to sort of prepare something for a commercial for us, you could just say, hey, this is Scavenger Hunt, and you're listening to WRGW or something along those lines. Do you think you could do that?
3: Yeah, for sure. Yeah. Tell me the letters again.
2: WRGW.
3: WRGW. Okay.
4: Joe, I'll let you take this one.
3: Sure. And anytime?
2: Yep, go ahead.
3: Hey, this is Jill with Scavenger Hunt, and you are listening to WRGW.
2: Great, thanks. And one more note. Before the interview, we were talking about how, Dan, both of your parents went to GW. You have the GW connection there. Can you talk about that?
4: Yeah, absolutely. My parents met at GW in Thurston. I think they both graduated in 76, and then my sister went as children of alumni, and I think she graduated in 2008. But GW's a great place. It's beautiful. I have a lot of good friends that went there, and my dad sat on the business school board for a while, and I remember, I don't think it's there anymore, but there used to be a Tower Records right outside of, I guess, what is the cafeteria, and I just remember, like, filling hours in Tower Records on campus, waiting for my dad to come out of this lecture. But GW is a big part of my family, so go Colonial.
2: There you go. Well, Scavenger Hunt, thank you guys for joining us here on The Popular Thing. Have a great one.
3: You got it. Thanks for having us.
4: Mm-hmm. Thanks right now. I appreciate it.
2: Yep.
5: Good morning, WRGW. We're going to be playing some cool one-hit wonders for the 90th anniversary of this amazing station.
6: At 7 o'clock in the morning.
5: On a Saturday, nonetheless.
6: We were up, like, what, like,
5: four, how?
7: Until three, easy.
6: So, here we are.
7: Yeah.
6: I don't know. We're pretty iconic roommates, I guess. We're here.
5: Yeah, we're chilling.
6: We're
7: We have some incredible bops to play for you at this wonderful early hour.
6: Yeah, I've never been on the radio with the two of them. Well, with Monica, but not like
5: So just with me.
6: Yeah, but no,
5: just point me out.
6: No, but it's like really fun. Okay, sorry.
5: I'm having a great time with you. Okay. And not Monica.
6: Not yeah.
7: Oh my god.
5: So we're going in order.
7: Yes.
5: Right?
7: We're starting with the 1930s.
5: I mean, who doesn't want to hear a one-hit wonder from the 1930s?
6: So maybe we should, like, not talk the whole time. Are we going to... We shouldn't... is this the last time they're going to hear from us? Because we have a lot
5: of... No. We can tap in.
6: We can tap...
5: Yeah.
6: Okay, because how many do we... Okay.
7: We have, like, 10.
6: Okay, yes. Okay.
5: We only...
6: Okay, for sure.
5: Yeah, okay. Yes. So let's get it started.
6: Should we do it?
7: Yeah.
5: Let's go.

I got rhythm, and I've got music. I got my man who could ask for anything more. I've got daisies, but they're in green pastures. I got my man who could ask for anything more. Old man Trouble, shucks, I don't mind him. You'll never find him round my door. I got starlight, and do I have sweet dreams? I got my man. Who could ask for anything more? In fact, who wants anything more?

0: We're back. Let's talk about which one of those one-hit wonders was our personal favorites. Montana, any?
1: Honestly, Shaboom kind of went off.
0: Yeah, I agree.
1: But I like the last one we just played too. I don't know. What about you?
0: I'm a fan of Shaboom. You know,
1: it kind of slaps.
0: It's spicy for its time, which is the 50s, and I think it had some pizzazz. You know. I liked it. I wanted to dance. I just added it to my playlist, actually, so.
1: We turned up the volume in here.
0: Yeah, we were, the control room kind of was popping.
1: Yeah, we kind of were thrown down in here a little bit.
0: Manasla, what was your favorite?
2: Definitely The Letter, because The Box Tops is Alex Chilton's first band ever, and then
3: oh my God, Alex Chilton.
2: He went on to be the subject of a replacement song, and he's also really talented, but yeah, that's him at 17.
0: Wow. Look at your music knowledge. You're just
2: music
0: throwing
2: trivia in 2 weeks. Here we come.
0: The next couple are, first of all, they're just amazing, and
1: yeah,
0: that's it.
1: They kind
0: of
1: slap.
0: So yeah.
2: There is no second of all.
0: We just can't really say anything else. Let's just get into it.
1: Let's just like shut up. All right.

0: Well, that's a wrap, I suppose.
1: I think we can say farewell.
2: Yes.
1: And this is a great 30 minutes. 25 minutes.
2: We had to fade out some songs, but you guys got the gist, so.
1: Happy 90th birthday.
2: Yeah.
1: WRGW. And
2: we love you.
1: we're gonna say goodbye and go back to sleep now.
2: Okay.
1: All right. Signing
2: goodbye.
1: Off.
2: Bye.
3: This is Owen Vacheron, and I'm actually here in the studio right now with a longtime friend of WRGW and the station, and just radio in general, Mr. Dick Golden. Dick, how are you?
4: I am great, Owen, and I've been just going back and forth over the, I think, since 6 o'clock last night, just checking in on the radio station, what you've been doing, and it's just been fantastic.
3: Oh,
4: it's
3: wonderful.
4: It's a wonderful experience, and I think I first became aware of RGW in 2001, 2002, something like that, when I first became associated with the university, and then started working. Michael Friedman was the vice president of external relations at the time, and
3: he
4: and Rodney Johnson from Parent Services started the WRGW Jazz Brunch,
3: mm-hmm.
4: so I would come down and help produce that, and I have to tell you, having worked with you now for a couple of years in that, you've done such a great job of rounding up the right students to come up and help us get that broadcast done.
3: Yeah, thank you. You know, that's always a really great time. I remember watching as a student prior to my involvement with, like, the radio station or even being on board or the staff in any capacity. I think it was my freshman year. I remember watching the brunch and kind of hearing a little bit about the radio station and listening to some wonderful jazz while eating breakfast with my parents, and it was a really good time, and I think that was probably my first time I was, like, exposed to the station or kind of made aware that they, you know, existed in a way. So that was really cool, and I think that brunch is such a good way to, like, really nail down some outreach for, you know, for the community and for radio at GW.
4: I think of another intersection of WRGW and jazz and the Jazz Brunch. I produce a program, GW Presents American Jazz.
3: Okay.
4: It's heard every week on Sirius XM satellite radio. And it's, again, this was a Mike Friedman creation. It's a partnership with the Kennedy Center at the Duke Ellington School of the Arts and Exploring the Arts, Tony Bennett's Foundation for Education in the Arts. And in any event, I received an email from the program director at Sirius in 2015, August of 2015, and he said, "Dick, I think this should go to you." And someone had written to Sirius XM, said, "Every week I listen to GW Presents American Jazz. I love that music, and I listen to real jazz all the time, and I'm a student at GW.
3: Oh, wow.
4: Is there any way I could become connected to the program?" So I wrote to the gentleman, and I said, "Ryan, when you're on campus in September, you know, get in touch with me, and maybe you can come in when I'm recording the program on a Saturday and just observe what I'm doing, and we can meet and talk and so forth." And he came in, and he had a great time, and at the end of the hour, he said, "Is it possible to come back again?" I said, "Ryan, it would be terrific." And I said, "Maybe we can find something. Maybe you could help me as an intern do some research or something like that." And he said, "Oh, great." He said, "Could I bring my brother with me?" And I knew Ryan at this point. He was from New Brunswick, New Jersey. And I said, "Sure." I said, "Is he nearby? Is he?" "He's a student at GW.
3: Oh, wow.
4: I said, "You're kidding me." He said, "We're twins." And so his brother, Chris Goynos came over. And both of them were the most wonderful guys. They knew so much about the music. And I play classic jazz, Basie and Duke Ellington and Louis Armstrong and, you know, Duke Ellington, that sort of thing,
3: mm-hmm.
4: Ella Fitzgerald, Billie Holiday. And so I said to them, "Are you aware of WRGW? I said, "You know, they have this eclectic menu of music,
3: mm-hmm.
4: and they have an international audience. Had you ever thought about doing your own radio program?" So I said, "I'll make an audition. I'll produce an audition CD for you. You guys could act as hosts.
3: Mm-hmm.
4: Come to the RGW breakfast. I'll introduce you to the manager. And that way you guys can engage in a conversation." Well, as it turned out, there was a slot open. And for a year or so, Chris and Ryan Goynos produced an hour program here of classic jazz, and had such a terrific experience with being part of WRGW.
3: That's really fantastic. Yeah. I think one thing that has been, I don't know, super, like, amazing about the station, and just within the past year or so, really, is just the amount of people that are interested in joining. And I think, like, even just last semester in the fall, we had, I think, over 200 people that were interested in joining, which was fantastic. And, you know, well, not all of them end up joining, because that would be amazing if we did have that high of a retention rate of 100%. But we got, like, about 100 new members in the fall, which was fantastic. And I think it's just kind of all accredited to, like, the staff and just the students within the station who really kind of put the work in and make sure that folks know about the station and that we can be heard, you know, across campus and, you know, like you said, international. We had some, we were looking at our listener chart last night. We had some people tuning in from Morocco.
4: Oh my gosh.
3: And it was a GW Radio alum, and they commented on one of our posts on social media, and they said, like, tuning in from Morocco right now, like, good luck on the broadcast
4: tonight.
3: Yeah, it was really
4: something.
3: Wonderful.
4: You know, I

0: But I became intrigued with RGW, and I became a producer, and then I became a host. And when I'm listening to her, and I'm thinking, she is so articulate, has so much poise, and it's because of the experience she gained as being a host. And as I mentioned to her, that skill set of being confident in public speaking, being able to go to a job interview and feel that you have the confidence, that's a peripheral benefit from being a member of RGW. You don't go in for that. You go in because you love sports, or you love news, or you love some form of music, and or you know, it's just terrific.
1: Yeah, it really is, and that's also one thing I feel like is kind of like an adjacent skill that you acquire from being in radio, is that you just learn how to talk. You learn how to speak eloquently, because when you're on the air, you don't know who's listening sometimes. You could have, for all I know, we could have 50 listeners right now. That's not all documented, but that's entirely possible, you know? And I think it's something where you just want to be putting the best version of yourself forward, and you want to just be as professional and, you know, well-spoken as possible. And that's something that really kind of carries over to just interactions you have with people, or in, like, the professional world, rather, or even just in conversation, like, in daily life.
0: Yes. Oh, it's so true, Owen, you know, and it's, I work with students, our student commencement speaker, and we talk about the importance of developing that skill set of public speaking. There's an old adage, something to the effect that most people fear public speaking more than they fear drowning, because at least in drowning you get it over with quickly.
1: Right.
0: But to have to get up and speak for 5 or 10 minutes, and the experience and the confidence. You know, the students you pick this year to come and talk about the sports department and the marketing department at WRGW, as I watched them when they were on stage, watching you guys engage, they seem to have, like, they were 30-year-old people, not 20-year-old people, from the sense of confidence I felt.
1: Right.
0: And the poise that they exhibited on stage. And so that's sort of a peripheral benefit of the radio station. But the fact that you connect with alumni all over the world, and that they can stay in touch with Colonials basketball and the Colonials sports and still feel a part of the institution they love, George Washington University, I think is amazing. To have been doing it for 90 years is phenomenal.
1: Yeah, you know, we've been at it this morning since about 8 a.m. as well. So, I mean, we went all through the night. So we started yesterday at 5 p.m., which was great. And we had an opener with all the student staff for the station. So we had about 10 of us in here kind of just, you know, getting a nice powwow going and chatting about our time at the station, etc. And throughout the night, we had some in-studio, like, music groups coming in play. So these were all student musicians that came and performed some of their work. So that was for about 2 hours. We had some pre-recorded stuff that we just aired, so we had time to break down, you know,
0: all of the
1: in-studio equipment. And then had some miscellaneous programming throughout the evening, you know, some shenanigans in the station, just, like, playing games and everything.
0: Sure.
1: And then in the morning, so we had this really fantastic alumni portion, which went about 6 hours. So it went from 8 a.m. to 2 p.m., so it just wrapped up about an hour ago. And we had alum from, I don't know, early 70s all the way to 2016. So it was a really great, broad kind of spectrum of people that have been at the station and at GW and just really still have that passion and, like, fire for radio. So
0: yes,
1: it was really great.
0: And a lot of them found it here as being a part of this institution. They didn't come here. Again, we emphasize, I'm going to GW because they have WRGW. They come here and discover this great institution, and it just becomes the part of the fabric of their lives. I mean, they care. I have one RGW moment I was just thinking of sitting here, Owen, and mentioning Michael Friedman's name, because Michael continues to be such a creative person, and we actually did a live broadcast in the studio where I'm sitting right now with Tony Bennett, who came in on a Sunday morning,
1: right,
0: in February of 2002, and it was an unforgettable morning. I mean, the halls were teeming with people who wanted to meet him, but they were looking through the glass. We had speakers outside, and they heard the program, and it was amazing, the feedback from people. As you mentioned, to me, it was the first time I realized what a strong international audience you have, the number of people from around the world who called and said,
1: right,
0: I actually enjoyed that moment.
1: Yeah, no, it's been really, really wonderful, and I think that is such a good point.

0: that, you know, there are folks who will be listening from wherever they are in the world, because GW alum end up, they're scattered across the globe, but, you know, they will, I think, always kind of know their roots, especially when it comes to radio, you know. And a lot of folks in this, like Tori Kerr was here today. I don't know if you remember her.
1: Yes.
0: But she works at, she produces a show at SiriusXM right now, so. And she, I believe, was, I want to say she was she was music director.
1: Yes.
0: Back in, like, 2010, 2012 time frame. So she was here, and she's doing stuff in radio still. And, you know, everyone goes on to do great things. I think WRGW is such a good, like, you know, trampoline for into, like, an actual career in broadcast. So
1: it's just, it's an unforgettable experience. And I want to congratulate you and for this great broadcast that you've organized and inspired, and just wish the radio station another 900 years.
0: Oh, you know, we're hoping. I think that would be wonderful. Hopefully by then we'll just be, you know, transmitting things to each other's brains or something like that 900 years from now. But
1: you know what? It cannot. I did a presentation on the jazz cruise recently on a gentleman named Willis Conover. And Willis Conover, from 1955 till the early 1990s, was on The Voice of America, which is legally not able to broadcast in the United States, but if you had a shortwave radio, you could tune into Willis Conover. And he did a very special program called Music USA, and it was all jazz. His theme song was Duke Ellington's theme, Take the A-Train.
0: Right.
1: And so he was broadcasting Louis Armstrong and Duke and all of the Dave Brubeck, a 2010 honorary degree recipient from GW, all of this great American classic jazz all around the world, behind the Iron Curtain, in the Mideast, throughout South America. And the world was discovering these classic American artists because of Willis Conover. And he had a profound effect on how the United States was represented culturally around the world. And in doing the research, I found a quote from Mark Fisher in the Washington Post when he was writing an appreciation of Willis Conover after Willis died.
0: Right.
1: And it applies to what we've been talking about, Owen, and why radio is so effective. And I hope that we aren't just communicating through telepathy 900 years from
0: now.
1: Yeah,
0: of course.
1: But Mark Fisher said about radio, quote, "When radio works, it grabs hold of one person at a time and creates a bond between the unseen voice and the listener. And as that one-on-one relationship grows more intimate, the listener gains a sense of belonging to something where each individual, regardless of the degree of physical separation from one another, is a crucial part." And that's what you guys do every day here at RGW.
0: Yeah, sure is. That's a very, very nice quote. And Dick, thank you so much for coming on.
1: Thank you, Owen.
0: We got to wrap this segment, but please stay tuned.
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1: Yeah, I am from Tasmania. That's the island state of Australia. 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
12: Hi, everyone, and welcome to the 90th broadcast. And right now, you're listening to the 6-hour alumni chunk. So we decided to definitely get some alumni involved and have them call in or visit the studio and talk about their time here at WRGW. And first up, we have Max Blackman, who will be calling, who during his time here was the hip-hop director, which is a long-gone position. And I definitely want to talk about that, as well as other things about his life here. So he will be calling in a second. We're just waiting for that call. We're also going to be talking to Hillary Dill right after, who was our general manager last year, so fresh on the alumni train.
13: Hi.
12: Hi, Max. This is Deanna. How are you?
13: Hey, I'm good. How are you?
12: Great. I'm so happy that we have you on. How's your day so far? It's pretty early in the morning.
13: It just started.
12: Yeah, it just started. Same for me. I truly rolled out of bed and came into the studio.
13: Oh, yeah.
12: Got a long day ahead.
13: Have you been up? I mean, at least you haven't been up all night, right?
12: No, I decided to get some sleep before being here for 6 hours straight because my day does not end until, like, midnight today, so I needed that sleep. But there's some kids in the studio right now who got, like, 2 or 3 hours of sleep. So
13: I believe
12: dedicated
13: it.
12: To the 24-hour broadcast, for sure.
13: Well, you know, it only happens once every 90 years, right?
12: Yeah, very excited for that 100-year coming up in 10 years.
13: Oh, yeah, for sure. Maybe I'll call in then, too.
12: Maybe, yeah. Maybe I'll call in. We'll be on the same call.
13: That'd be great.
12: That'd be so fun. All right, so I just want to start with getting a little bit of a background, talking about your time here outside of radio. So what year you were here and what did you study? And where are you from, actually, too?
13: So I graduated in 2015, and I was in the Elliott School. Majored in international affairs, focusing in conflict resolution, and I'm from Arlington, Virginia.
12: Awesome. And are you studying? Are you working in anything that has to do with being an Elliott and what you studied, or did you go a completely different track?
13: I do not do anything related to what I studied. I actually was fortunate enough to find myself in the music business.
12: Awesome.
13: I work for an organization called Sound Exchange. We pay out music royalties from non-interactive digital media. So that's it includes Sirius XM, Pandora, other entities like that. And so if you want, I can get into a little bit more about what I do exactly.
12: Yeah, I would love to hear about that. Hillary, who's coming in next, actually also works at Sound Exchange.
13: Yes, she does.
12: That's so cool. I did not make that connection until just now.
13: Yeah, I didn't realize, I can't remember how we got to the fact that she was at WRGW also. I think we maybe overlapped 1 year, or she was maybe a freshman the year after I left. But yeah, I see Hillary all the time. We work on the same floor, in the same office, and all that stuff.
12: That's so cool. So, before we get into your time at WRGW, I kind of want to hear more about that job, and how that works out, and what your day-to-day is like.
13: For sure. So I am I'm the senior LED specialist. And so LOD stands for Letter of Direction. We use letters of direction to allocate royalties from an artist to what we call a non-performing creative participant. So that is essentially a producer, a mixer, or an engineer. And so originally Sound Exchange did this kind of as a courtesy to artists, because normally within their deals they need to send money to these people. But after the passing of the Music Modernization Act, it wrote this into law. And so now there are a little bit of stricter guidelines and, you know, different documentation and other add-ons to the letter of direction. And so I do that pretty much every weekday, allocating royalties from an artist to a producer based on whatever documentation they sent into us and kind of interpreting that one way or another.
12: That's amazing. And do you think WRDW, your time here and exploring that kind of music loving side outside of academia, led you to pursue that career, or did you do something right after graduating different?
13: No, 100%. I, growing up, didn't even think that being in music was a thing if you weren't a musician. And so I literally, I mean, I think it was at orientation, I met a friend, and we were talking, we were both into hip-hop, and he was saying how he was going to go check out the radio station, and I was like, yeah, okay, I'm interested. Went and checked out the radio station, met some other people that were participating in WRGW, and, you know, was asked to intern for a show, and was super excited, and then I kind of got the ball rolling from there. And even after I graduated, you know, I thought, oh, okay, I'm going to do something related to international affairs. And I started working for a think tank, but I wasn't really fulfilled working in that position, and I really thought, you know what, this is the only time I got to shoot my shot and try to get into music.
12: Yeah.
13: And was fortunate enough to apply for a position at Sound Exchange, for the same position that Hillary's in now.
12: Okay.
13: And I, yeah, so that's kind of started this path. I really haven't told many people this. I recently got into a grad school program at NYU to study music business. So,
12: That's amazing.
13: To continue this and really make music business my career.
12: Wow, I love to hear that. I love to hear, because I feel like I've had the same journey. I'm a journalism student, and just because I did yearbook in high school, which is random, and I was like, oh, let's see what happens, and then I started doing WRGW, and I was like, okay, this is definitely what I want to keep doing. I interned at Sirius my sophomore year. I was like, this is so awesome. I saw a lot of WRGW alumni there. And it was, I feel like doing something like this definitely changes your outlook on what you want to do.
13: 100%.
12: Which I really love. We have someone coming in, Mark Cates, who also studied something completely different and now helps run a full-blown production company and record company, which is really cool. And I got to talk to him a little bit, and he was talking about how WRGW made him completely want to do that. So that's super cool to hear that that's the experience for a lot of people.
13: Yeah, for sure.
12: To talk more about your time here, I want to hear about what a hip-hop director is, because that is completely gone this year. I don't know how long it's been. And what that job entailed and what landed you in that job.
13: So when I was hip-hop director, the main position that I had was to basically make charts, to have, you know, the hip-hop shows play the songs on those charts, and to kind of facilitate anything related to hip-hop in terms of hip-hop shows that were on the station and things like that. I think it kind of came out of, we kind of restructured the e-board when I think I was a junior or senior, and so that resulted in us having like a music director, and then underneath that we had three different directors in different genres. I think we had like a rock director, a hip-hop director, and like an everything else director. And so there was a hip-hop director when I came to GW, and I kind of, I think I took the over kind of for him. But so yeah, it was just kind of like to monitor what was going on with hip-hop and how it related to WRGW, whether it was within DC or in general. I mean, it was kind of like listen to other shows and make sure everybody's doing everything compliantly and things like that. That was kind of part of it as well. And so I got into being the hip-hop director because I am still super into hip-hop, and I was definitely most interested in that when I joined WRGW, and I was on a show as an intern called The Schoolyard, which was led by the hip-hop director at the time, whose name is Saeed Barhoush. And I think he's still in music in some capacity. I just loved being on air and talking about hip-hop and doing that kind of stuff. And so after that, my second semester of freshman year, I was able to get a show and get a time slot. It was called You Know What It Is. I think there are still some fans of You Know What It Is. They want me to bring it back. I think I know all of it by name. But I did that for 4 years. And then after, when I was a junior, I was able to become hip-hop director. I've always been into hip-hop and music. But like I said, I never thought it was anything that I could take seriously outside of being a rapper or musician until I joined WRGW.
12: Yeah, have you ever dabbled in making your own hip-hop music, or is it just a admire from afar kind of thing?
13: I'm a really bad rapper. I've never, recorded anything and put it out. I only would do, if there was, a high school project and it was, you can make a song, I would, maybe try to rap, and it would be bad. And then I thought I would try to get into production somehow.
12: Mm-hmm.
13: So I ended up taking an electronic music course through GW, through this music school.
12: Oh, wow.
13: And it was really, really hard. And due to some unforeseen circumstances, mostly related to user error with Google Calendars, I just really struggled through that class.
12: Oh, no.
13: And I passed it. But it was not easy. So that kind of all discouraged me from making music, which is part of why I figured, I'll just try to do something related to international affairs after mm-hmm. I graduate. I have never really tried, but it's hard. And I'd rather be on the business side facilitating it at this point.
12: Yeah, I definitely get that. I also took a music class at GW, which led to a very embarrassing cover of a song that I actually worked on with the station manager of WRGW at the time, and made me
13: cool.
12: realize I definitely do not want to go into the creative side of music.
13: Yeah, for sure. I completely understand.
12: So you were talking about how you still have some fans of your show. What would you say are some of your favorite moments, or when you talk about your time in college radio, things that you find yourself going back to?
13: Well, I have a couple of cool interviews that I did
12: mm-hmm.
13: that I facilitated, or I had a very industrious intern who became a co-host named Kareem Abdul Wadud, and he was able to get a lot of people into the studio, honestly. I interviewed Theophilus London twice, once when he was in town to have a show, and then another time he played string playing. And I interviewed another guy named Phil Ade, who right now is very instrumental in making music with Wale, but who was a local kind of DC guy who is bubbling. I interviewed Mike Will Made It through WLGW, and that was a little bit after. I think I had just graduated, but they gave me that opportunity, which is great. Interviewed a lot of people from DC. I had originally thought, nobody would want to come to Foggy Bottom at 10 p.m. and I was wrong. A lot of people were definitely interested. I interviewed Fat Trell, who, I don't know if you know him, but he's kind of I'm going to call him a DC street legend by any means, but he was a pretty prominent rapper in the scene. So that was one thing that I really enjoyed that was pretty prominent and able to do. And then I also was very into sports. I'm still very into sports. And I was part of the sports department as well. I produced a lot of GW men's and women's basketball games. Some games I think that were in the tournament. you know, when GW Women's Hoops was in it. I wasn't able to produce when the men's team was in it. They were in it my junior year of college.
12: Okay.
13: I was studying abroad at the time, but I produced a lot of basketball games, which I really enjoyed. It gave me a lot of experience, you know, how to operate a soundboard and how to do that kind of stuff. So it was great. I mean, you know, I really enjoyed my time at WRGW, and there was one time I called a women's basketball game. I'll never forget it. It was GW at George Mason.
12: Okay.
13: And I went with this person named Haley Milan, who is, she's currently a sports broadcaster. I don't think she may be like the sports anchor in Tampa or something. I don't remember exactly where. But so she was my color commentator. I was the play-by-play person, and it was so much harder than I expected it was going to be. And that's the only game I ever called.
12: Never again.
13: Yeah, no, that was it. But yeah, so those are some of the top highlights, I'd say, you know, and helping to organize some of the events that we did was really fun too.
12: Mm-hmm. Yeah, that sounds.
13: So, yeah.
12: That sounds so fun. So, I want to talk about what do you think everything that you learned here or your time here, what has kept with you the longest? Was it the community? Was it, you know, learning more about music?
13: I think it was definitely the community. You know, I still keep in touch with a handful of people from WRGW. I'm actually, so I mentioned that I got into this grad school program. Another WRGW alum also got into the grad school program with me. So we'll both be going, theoretically. I don't know if they know if she's submitted her deposit and all that stuff. But yeah, we both got into the program, and we were both super excited when we figured out that we had even just applied. And so that's been great. You know, I still keep in touch with, you know, I made great friends through the radio.
12: Mm-hmm.
13: And so that's been pretty important, I think. And then also, like I said, you know, the fact that I realized that I can really do, you know, I can have a career in music, is something that I never thought I would be into. I mean, I've been a big fan of music since I was, I mean, probably middle school is the earliest I can remember freaking out about music. And so it definitely had a big impact on my current goals and aspirations. And I kind of wish that I had taken it a little more seriously, honestly, because it really is a really great platform to be able to use to, you know, showcase your work and your talent and your knowledge, and can be more of a springboard than I'd ever thought it could be when I was there. So, yeah, I mean, I definitely think it's been pretty impactful, and it's something that I reminisce about all the time.
12: Yeah, what would you say was your favorite music moment while you were here? I know that I can definitely look back at certain albums, certain releases, and be completely brought back to, you know, like my freshman dorm and hearing that for the first time. What do you think were your favorite music moments of your time here?
13: In terms of like what happened in music when I was
12: there?
13: Mm-hmm. I think one big thing was A$AP Rocky's rise.
12: Okay.
13: That was a big thing for me. He, I had heard about him probably 2 or 3 weeks before he released his, I guess, technically second mixtape, Live Love A$AP, which really blew him up.
12: Mm-hmm.
13: And I remember, I still think it's one of the best mixtapes that's ever been released. And that was a big deal. I also remember Odd Future was really having their moment when I had my show and was hip hop director, and that was a really big deal. What else? I think Young Thug also kind of came to the rise when I was hip hop director and at WRGW. And I had the opportunity to go see him a couple times.
12: Oh,
13: wasn't able to bring him in the studio or anything. That would have been insane. But yeah, so that was a big deal. I remember the first time I ever heard Chief Keef's I Don't Like.
12: Oh my God.
13: That was after we had interviewed Phil Ade. I remember we were asking him, like, so what are you listening to right now? he was really sheepish. You know, he's a pretty lyrical rapper. Mm-hmm. Has a lot of, you know, melodies and that kind of thing. And he was like, I'm listening to this song and I'm kind of embarrassed to tell you guys about it. It's called I Don't Like by Chief Keef. And it is so good. And we were like, Chief Keef, who's that? Like, that's so random. And I remember we put it on and we're like, oh my God, this is insane. That was a cool moment. And you know, I remember watching the video and it had like a couple hundred thousand views, which is a lot for hip hop, but I mean, now I'm sure it has over 100 million or something like that. I mean, I totally made that up. But, yeah, so those were some pretty big moments. I remember, in terms of GW, Childish Gambino performed on campus,
12: oh, wow,
13: which was really cool. I went to that. I remember Logic performed in the Mitchell basement. Yeah, which was pretty random. But and I don't even think I went because I don't think I'd even heard of him. But now obviously he's like this big star. Mm-hmm. And yeah, I mean, I went to a lot of cool shows. I saw Odd Future at the 930 Club when they were doing their first tour, which was nuts.
12: Wow.
13: I saw a show that was Danny Brown, Schoolboy Q, ASAP Rocky, which is super cool.
12: Mm-hmm.
13: When I studied abroad in Santiago, Chile, and I saw Mos Def down there when he came. At the time, he wasn't allowed entrance into the United States because he was living in South Africa and declared himself a free citizen that was not tied to any country.
12: Oh, wow.
13: And so the U.S. basically said, that's cool. Well, you're not allowed back for now, at least. I think he's in the U.S. now, but I saw him in Chile, which kind of, I mean, you know, it wasn't in D.C., but it definitely still happened when I was involved in WRGW. And yeah, those were kind of some of the big moments that I can think of. I think I saw Nas at the Kennedy Center.
12: Okay.
13: Perform with the NSO. I can't remember if it was Nas or, oh no, it was Kendrick Lamar. I saw Kendrick Lamar,
12: oh, wow,
13: perform with the National Symphony Orchestra at Kennedy
12: amazing.
13: Center, which is really cool. That was a really cool experience. Yeah. So those are kind of the big ones that I can think of off the top of my head, at least.
12: Well, it sounds like you did a lot during your time here and even in your time
13: yeah.
12: in Chile. We've got an interview at 8:30, but do you have any last things you want to give a shout-out to? Anything that you want to talk about before we let you go?
13: Yeah, I mean, shout out to everybody that I did radio with. I could list up a million names, but I won't do that to you. You know, I think we were really able to develop a solid community and a really good bond. And as I've mentioned already, you know, it was some of the best times that I had in college. And, you know, and that goes back for music and sports. I mean, I wasn't able to talk a lot about my time in sports, but it was very, you know, both of those were super great times. You know, I was able to kind of feel like it was almost like a refuge. You know, if I had a big test or an exam or something, I always knew, you know, at 10 o'clock on Wednesday night, I had to be at the studio, you know, and I had to put together at least somewhat of a playlist and figure out some topics to talk about. Or, you know, it was, I think it was like every Friday at 5 p.m., you know, I had sports. And so, you know, I went and was part of a couple different sports shows and loved talking about sports, and so I had to kind of keep up on news and things like that. And yeah, it was a great refuge that I never realized how much I liked it until it was gone, kind of thing. And so yeah, I look back on those times very fondly.
12: Do you have anything to do with that radio spot Hip Hop Sex?
13: That was before me.
12: Okay, they did a best spots bracket last night as part of programming, and that one that came out on top. So
13: oh yeah, that completely makes sense, 100%. I really like that one. I like, oh yeah, totally. I really like the one that's the Mr. Met song. It starts with the Mets, like meet the Mets.
12: Oh yeah.
13: The Mets, step right up and
12: that one's so good to play.
13: Yeah,
12: we've got
13: I
12: some
13: love
12: oldies
13: that one
12: in here.
13: Yeah, for sure. Yeah, we made some new ones, but we weren't able to do a lot of them. I remember that was an initiative by, I think it was Jordan Groby, to try to make some new spots. And he's going to be on at 9 o'clock, I think, right?
12: Yeah, 9, yeah.
13: I saw he posted something about that. He's great, and he's a super interesting guy. Those were some of my favorite spots. I feel like if I heard some of them, I'd be like, oh, snap,
12: your favorite song comes on or something.
13: Okay, good.
12: Yeah. Well, thank you so much for calling in. It was so great to talk to you.
13: Yeah, I appreciate it. Sorry about the drop call thing. That was weird.
12: Oh,
13: but
12: I already forgot about
13: it. Yeah, it was good. It was really nice to talk to you, too. And I'm excited that you guys are celebrating the 90th year in such a cool way.
12: Yeah, we're very excited. We're almost done with this 24-hour broadcast, so a lot of work has been put into it.
13: We gotta keep on going.
12: Well, thank you so much for calling in, and I hope to see you around.
5: 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Katie, what do you do in the station? What's your job?
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10: So I interned on probably one of the best shows you can intern on. 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
5: Mm-hmm.
10: They showed me like how you can really do whatever you want with a radio show. And you can make it very personal and talk about yourself and talk about what's going on in the world and be authentic and funny. And I just knew that this was like a really great creative outlet. And so I had my own show. I try to always kind of be a little reminiscent of them. And they taught me, you know, to have structured segments and to plan out and to be very, very good to your interns. And I think that was just a really great learning experience for me.
5: Yeah, it probably even introduced you really to, like, the community aspect of radio, which is, like, such a thing.
10: For sure.
5: Definitely helps you find your people. And what's your radio show now? How did you get into it? How did you come up with it?
10: So my radio show now is called Here's the Thing, Please Don't Sue Us, Alec Baldwin. we did not know that Alec Baldwin has a podcast on WNYC called Here's the Thing.
5: Oh.
10: So it was just Here's the Thing, and then we had to add Please Don't Sue Us. My show is, it's like my favorite thing in the world. It's with my co-hosts are Courtney and Brandon and Rose, and we talk about pop culture, we talk about our lives, and it's really, on paper, it sounds very kind of simple and almost basic, but the laughter and the community that we have when we're together, I think, makes it something really special.
5: Yeah, no, I feel like that chemistry you get with your co-hosts is, like, so magic and, mm-hmm. like, is weirdly, like, you can't relate to anyone else the same way as them. So how did you get into the job that you have now? Like, why did you apply? How is it working out for you?
10: So a lot of this was being in the right place at the right time. I hate when people say that on podcasts. Like, how did you get to where you are? It's like, kind of like just being in the right place.
5: Yeah.
10: Because I applied to be assistant programming director
5: mm-hmm.
10: at the end of last year. I wanted to be involved in WRGW. It is something that I thought was super cool. The application asked for a very, like, organized, detail-oriented, like, spreadsheet kind of person. And that's...
5: You're definitely that person.
10: That's, like... That just seemed like the perfect fit for me. You know, Pooji was going abroad this fall, so it was really kind of a training role to take over.
5: Yeah.
10: This fall. And I'm really lucky that she was able to teach me everything. I mean, she's, like, the greatest, like, person ever. Like, I look up to her so much. Like... She's, like, my like, role model. And I just, now that she's back, we're co-programming directors, mm-hmm. and it's really awesome. I love this position. I love being able to, you know, make the schedule and see people in interviews. And one thing that's really special about being the programming director is for a lot of the station, you are their really their only point of contact on eBoard. And so you kind of become the face of the station for a lot of people because mm-hmm. You see them in an interview and they're getting emails from you every week because programming sends out the weekly email. And that is a really special thing to be able to have a connection not only with board but also
5: everyone
10: with people
5: in the
10: station. And when someone tells me what their show is, I know. Like
5: you're like, I just put that into the system.
10: Exactly.
5: Yeah. Mm-hmm.
10: I like know what's going on with their show and I'll be able, you know, it's nice to have that like intimate knowledge of people and it makes them feel appreciated and like a part of the station, which is the goal. I think should always be the goal.
5: Yeah, no, it's definitely the goal. Thank you so much for interviewing with me.
10: Yeah, no problem.
5: Your position is so cool.
10: Thanks.
5: And I'm so glad that you have it.
10: Thank you. This was fun.
14: Hey, this is Hillary.
15: Hey, Hillary. This is Deanna. So excited to talk to you. Thank you for
14: cool.
15: calling
14: me
15: in
14: too.
15: So early in the morning.
14: Yeah, I'm sitting here drinking coffee, and I'm proud of myself for being awake.
15: Yeah, it's a Saturday at 8:30. It was really hard to find anyone that would call in, but thank you for coming in clutch last minute.
14: I felt the loyalty. I was like, I need to.
15: Just if there are any people who are listening and don't know who you are, can I get a quick introduction?
14: Yeah. So my name is Hillary. I graduated in May, so pretty recent alumni. It feels weird to be an alumni. And I was the general manager of WRGW last year, my senior year. Before that, I was the station manager for, I think, about a year and a half. And then before that, I was the production director and just loved WRGW. Was happy to be on board most of college.
15: Yeah, that's a long time running. Do you have a moment that you can pinpoint that you first heard about WRGW or the first time you tuned into a show or the first time you thought about even, you know, participating in this program?
14: Definitely. So I was a nerd, and when I was looking at colleges, I was already super into music in high school and was like, I want to do college radio when I get to college. So I didn't like check if colleges had college radio before like applying or anything. I wasn't that dedicated, but when I knew I was going to GW, I think it was probably like that summer before college started in June, I'm guessing. I was like, oh, let's see if they have a college radio station. And I looked it up and was so excited. I was like, oh my God, this seems so cool. I was like reading the FAQ on the website and I tuned in. And I didn't know about rewinds, so, like, I didn't know I was listening to old content. But when I tuned in, they were interviewing Fidlar, who I was obsessed with. And so I freaked out. I was like, yep, these are my people. This is where I'm going to be in college. So that org fair in September, I made sure to stop at WRGW and was like, yeah, I'm joining this. Hi.
15: That's so awesome. That's so funny that the rewind happened to be something that you were super into.
14: I know. It was very lucky.
15: And what was the first thing that you did? What show did you intern on? Was it something that you loved, or was it something that was just a stepping stone for you?
14: Mine was kind of random, but it was really cool. It was called Rattle and Hum by Elliot Greiner, and he did, like, a lot of blues music, a lot of, like, 60s rock, very specific. Definitely a lot of, like, blues and musicians I didn't really know as well. I was super intimidated by him at first because he was a junior, and I was a freshman. He seemed really cool, and he seemed super knowledgeable. He's very, like, I feel like when you think of college radio, you think of people like Elliot, who just, like, they know so much about their genre. And, yeah, I was so shy. I would just, like, I was so intimidated, I guess. But he was super friendly, super awesome. Let me play some music on the show. I remember the first thing I ever chose to play on his show was Ruby Tuesday by the Rolling Stones, which I thought kind of went with his genre. I would go more rock, he'd go more blues, but he was really nice to let me play stuff during the show, and I was always trying to choose good songs to kind of go with
15: trying
14: his theme.
15: Impress.
14: Yeah, for sure. And it was really cool with Elliot because he helped on the blog at the time, the music blog, and so my freshman year, I think it was October, he set it up so I interviewed a band for the blog, and that was something I wouldn't have, like, searched for that opportunity on my own, but he encouraged me to do it and helped me set up all the questions. And that was such an awesome, like, I'm a freshman in college and this band is treating me with respect while I interview them.
15: That's
14: such
15: so
14: an awesome
15: cool.
14: moment.
15: That's so cool that he set that up for you, because I feel like there's a lot of opportunity for cool things like that between interns and hosts, and I feel like it doesn't get done a lot, and that's a cool thing to hear. And what did you do after that? What did you move on to?
14: Yeah, so after that, I moved on to my show. Oh, my first show actually was called Dads After Dark. It was hosted with Jordan Mullaney, who's a good friend of mine. And our idea was to play dad music each week, but to choose a concept. So we did things like sad dad, heartbroken dad, vacation dad. And so there's a lot of, we both like a lot of like 60s, 70s, 80s, 90s rock. So we were able to play a lot of that. We thought if we put After Dark in the title that the programming director, the powers that be, would give us a nighttime show, but we were second semester freshmen and had our show at 1 p.m. I would go straight to the Vern after for my UW.
15: Oh, classic freshman activity, just hopping from here to there.
14: Yeah, definitely.
15: And how long was that show on for? Did you just do it for one semester or did you do it for a while?
14: That one, we just did for one semester. Okay. And then decided to go our separate ways. And so after that, I had the same title the rest of college for my show, and it was Can't Hardly Wait. The concept changed a little. So the first semester, sophomore year, is basically just me playing music I liked, and there wasn't really a concept. And then after that, I had the same concept the rest of college, which was that I chose a character I liked from like a movie or a TV show, and I made a playlist for them based on songs. It was really fun. Sometimes I'd just play stuff from the soundtrack of the show if it was good, but mostly it was either songs I thought they would listen to or songs I thought like related to their storyline or them as a character. And it's fun because I love TV and movies, so I got to kind of combine the two.
15: Yeah, that sounds... I didn't know you did that. That sounds like such a good show to listen into and such a fun topic to explore, to kind of put yourself in the head of someone else and create
14: that
15: playlist.
14: Yeah, it was really fun. I just finished watching Fleabag, which is that show on Amazon, and I was like, oh my God, I want to make a playlist for her.
15: Well, I feel like I want to have another one of these events and just have alumni come in and let them take over the board and see what they want to do. So maybe you might have some time to come in and do your Fleabag set. I would love to hear that for sure.
14: Yeah.
15: And how did you, what about Bored? How did you start your journey in that?
14: Yeah, it's definitely a pretty funny experience. I applied at like end of freshman year when the apps came out. I knew I wanted to be on Bored. I didn't really care what I did. So I think I applied for 6 out of 12 positions. We later put a cap on how many positions people could apply for, probably for people like me. And I wrote so much for each one. I was like, I could be alumni director. I could be programming. I went in on this application. And looking back, it's kind of embarrassing. But I mean, you know, if I was choosing someone and I saw the effort they put in, if the roles were reversed, I think I would respect that. But definitely, that's a little embarrassing. And so I didn't get any of those positions that I applied for. But I think they admired my clear, like, dedication, willingness to learn. And so they called me and they were like, how about production? And I was like, yeah, sure. Like, making spots, that sounds fun. It sounds easy enough. And so I was a co-production director with this guy, Lucas Crampton, who I think he was abroad that first semester. So it was, like, just me. Yeah, so I started off with production director. I was super excited. It was just Sam Hardy and I were the two freshmen on Board. And so it was really cool at the end of freshman year, like having the old Board, new Board party, mm-hmm. and just getting to meet the seniors going out, like who are graduating soon. But like, so Jordan Groby, I knew him very vaguely then. I know him a little better now, but he was just like kind of iconic. I feel like he's a WRGW legend.
15: Yeah, he's coming
14: a little,
15: into
14: even
15: the
14: though
15: studio for an interview at 9.
14: Yeah,
15: and the
14: I
15: person
14: saw
15: who called
14: Facebook
15: in earlier
14: post.
15: Also mentioned him in his interview. So I feel like he's definitely getting icon status just by how many times he gets mentioned. I'll let
14: yeah,
15: him know. I'll give
14: definitely.
15: Him a shout out.
14: But yeah, so I was actually only production director for one semester because the station manager, Mariah Theobald, graduated early and the position opened up. And so I applied for it and was lucky, very lucky that I was chosen. And so I was so excited. I can't even explain. Like, just, I've never been someone who's like, I want to be a leader. Like, let me take these opportunities to be in charge. Like, it's not in a bad way, but I'm just kind of passive, I think, mm-hmm. in life, in a way that works for me. But this was something where I just loved WRGW so much that I was seeking out these opportunities to do more. And so as a sophomore, being station manager, I think it definitely made me, like, more confident as a leader because I was talking to people older than me. And I don't know, it was awesome. It was great. Pat Geiger was the general manager at the time. He is one of the nicest people I've ever met. He did such a great job as GM. I always felt very confident with the station in Pat's hands, and it was great working with him. He was, like, it was hard for him, I imagine, to kind of have his second-in-command leave halfway through the year, but he did a really good job in helping me learn what I needed to learn and progress and help lead with him.
15: That's so cool that that formed you into a leader. And did you want to work in music when you first came into college, or was, like, your time here something that definitely solidified that passion?
14: Yeah, I knew I liked music. Like, in high school, I was I was always on Tumblr getting the, like, indie music gossip. I was very interested in, like, I'd follow my favorite bands, be like, oh my god, they're in Austin this week. I was so obsessed. And so I knew I was interested in music, but yeah, I definitely had no idea I wanted to do anything with it. I started saying, probably like sophomore year, like, oh, it'd be cool to have a job that it's dealt with music in some capacity. And I never, like, senior year, last year, when people were asking what I wanted to do, I said, again, like, something with music would be cool. But I didn't know what I wanted to do. I interned at some music venues, which I really liked, but I wasn't sure if that was a viable option because I wanted to stay in D.C. and just, it's kind of hard to get hired at these venues because they only have so many office jobs where they need people that are working on marketing or working on booking. And so I ended up really lucky because I'm in D.C. and I'm working at Sound Exchange, which I listened to the end of the last interview, and I believe that was Max, so he's my coworker now, which
15: That's
14: is
15: so
14: incredible.
15: Cool.
14: It's so funny because I didn't know him in college, and he came up to me one of my first days because, like, my bio went to the office and it said I was general manager of the radio station when I was at GW. And he came up to me right away and introduced himself and was like, I did WRGW as the hip-hop director. And I was like, oh my gosh, I love the bond.
15: Yeah, I've got WRGW people everywhere in D.C., I feel like, in all of the music jobs. There's someone there, which is super cool.
14: Yeah, for sure. I'm an account manager at Sound Exchange. So I don't know if Max gave the spiel already, but basically every musician is or should be registered with us because we're a nonprofit that just give them the royalties that they earn for being on, like, Pandora, Sirius, any non-interactive digital streaming. And so my job is just, I set up new registrations. So when someone goes online and registers, I'm processing it. I'm making sure that I know what bands they're in, what songs they're claiming, that they, like, have direct deposit set up. And it's really awesome because I'm talking to musicians and their representatives every day. And just as a 22-year-old, it feels so cool to be on the phone with some rep and, like, they're asking me questions and I know how to answer them. And it's really cool. It's, like, I definitely didn't really know about Sound Exchange till senior year when I was starting to think about what would happen after graduation. And I'm super happy to be at a job that deals with music, especially right out of college, missing WRGW. It's like I still get that fix.
15: That's awesome. When I asked Max this question, he had a lot to say, so I kind of want to pass it on to you. What would you say are some, like, music highlights or some of your favorite moments that when you talk about your time here at WRGW, you find yourself going back to a lot?
14: Yeah. I think one of my favorite moments was definitely our fall gig my senior year. So when I was general manager, I was so nervous. I, like, could not sleep the night before because first of all, this was when there was that scare about Hurricane Florence.
15: Yes,
14: so
15: I remember that. Wow.
14: So we made the executive decision to move it indoors because we were so scared of, like, spending all this money on staging, going to Square 80, and it storming and, you know, the day being ruined. So we moved it into the Black Box Theater, Lisner Downstage, which was, it was a pretty funky spot for a show. It's definitely a little smaller, but I think it made it kind of feel more intimate. And Isabel, who's the station manager at the time and a good friend of mine, and Victoria Middleton, former music director, we were in charge of, like, setting up the sound, the mics. And that is such an intimidating thing that, that's why I couldn't sleep the night before. I was so worried because
15: that's so funny.
14: That was before Yeah, that was before we, like, tested all the equipment to see what chords worked. We definitely might have been a little ill-prepared, but we made it work. This band, Free Cake for Every Creature, who I think they broke up, sadly.
15: Oh,
14: but,
15: no.
14: I know, but I really liked them, and I was excited, so excited to be, like, interacting with them, helping set up the sound, and just, like, watching this event that we'd been planning since July come together, and knowing, like, us three, these three women, which I love women in leadership, you know, watching these three women, like, make this show come together and seeing it pay off was so satisfying. It was just, like, such a proud WRGW moment, and it felt so cool as someone who, like, I didn't know a lot of the more technical aspects of music. I'm not a musician, and so being able to, like, set up the sound and, like, help music.

0: to avoid doing homework. And I just, like, I love those little moments with WRGW, like hanging out in the station and joining someone's show or making a new friend or just laying on those couches, trying not to fall asleep, talking to someone.
1: Trusty couches.
0: Oh, yeah. I did my senior thesis involving music. I wrote my thesis about basically, like, college students' attitudes on musicians after they were accused or, like, hypothetically accused of sexual misconduct and, like, the guilt we have with, like, listening to Chris Brown or listening to a band that was canceled. And I did a lot of my interviews just in the station on those couches with a lot of WRGW members because they obviously tend to be more aware of those kind of things than the average music listener, I think, just because a lot of us are music nerds. And so I love just, like, spending those hours writing my senior thesis and being able to combine it basically with hanging out with WRGW people and getting to have these really deep conversations with them about this, like, complex issue that was so relevant to all of us as, like, musicians who, like, kind of kept getting canceled. So that's a weird one that I don't think I realized meant a lot to me, so I'm thinking about it right now.
1: That's
0: but
1: awesome.
0: So many fun things, too. Just those times when there's always a familiar face in the station, especially, like, once I got older, like, senior year, I just, you know, I felt like I could talk to anyone in there, and I love those random hangouts. I love board meetings. Those were so much fun.
1: They've changed to 5 p.m. now, so they're a little bit earlier in the day, but still that Sunday time slot, something we always look forward to. Is there anything else you want to give a shout-out to before we end our time today? Because it's a little late already. It's 8:50.
0: Oh, wow. Yeah. I want to give a shout-out just to all the people, the board members especially, that make WRGW what it is. I think about when I was a sophomore, I admired Pat and Mariah Theobald, who was station manager at the time, so much. I thought they were the coolest people ever, but they were so friendly and normal. But, you know, there's still that, like, two-year age gap where you're like, whoa, I hope when I'm a senior I have my life together the way they do. And I feel like that's such a special thing. And being able to be on board, I hope, like, I hope someone looked up to me, some freshman somewhere. But just the board makes the station. I'm so proud to see everything that this board that you guys have done this year. Like, I've seen the website. This 90th anniversary.
1: Oh, my gosh, they're killing it. It's so amazing.
0: I know. And I'm just thinking about, like, these freshmen who are looking up to them right now, who are interns. And, like, just, you know, the cycle perpetuates. It's going to, like, you do an awesome job and you're going to inspire people to keep doing an awesome job, and WRGW will live on forever. So shout out to every board, past, present, future, you know?
1: That's awesome. Yeah, I feel totally the same way. It's so cool to see how, like, one of my interns that I had, like, sophomore year for my show, she's doing amazing things in board and she's, like, killing it every day. And I'm like, that's so cool to see, like, such a small age gap, but seeing people just change so much through the station and kind of, you know, discover a new side and a new passion. Thank you so much for calling in.
0: I love it.
1: This was so fun.
0: Of course.
1: Very
0: excited. Are you going to be at the happy hour later today?
1: Very excited about the happy hour tonight for sure.
0: Oh, it'll be iconic.
1: There's going to be a lot of interesting people there for sure.
0: Yeah, I hope the interviews go well. Have fun with the next one. And thank you so much for reaching out.
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0: 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And it was good. Damn good. So good that they called it Fox.
1: My name is Robert Neville. I'm a survivor living in New York City. If you are out there, if anyone is out there,

0: I can provide food. I can provide shelter. I can provide security. If there's anybody out there, anybody, you are not alone.
1: This is Ground Zero. 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
0: If there's anybody out there, I am broadcasting on
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brief interlude, and Ian's going to come on and play their jams, and then they're going to head over to the Communiverse tonight and play a rockin' show with Witch House. They seem super stoked about it, which is really awesome. So this is Littlefoot from Boston, right? Cool. You guys are all good?

0: Thank you, guys.
1: Thanks for having us.
0: All right, live in studio, we have Ian from Boston. They're here with Littlefoot. They're playing tonight at the Communiverse with Witch House, local band. And, yeah, they're going to play some songs for us. Thanks, guys.
2: Thanks.

0: right, that was Ian. They killed it. Thank you, guys. They're playing. What?
1: Thank you.
0: Oh, thank you. Well, thank you. I was like, what? they're playing tonight at the Communiverse. I don't know how you say it. They're playing. What's happening? I'm concerned. Anyway, they just played. They're great. They're smiling. Thanks, guys. All right. Bye.
2: So what did you do on your last show?
3: It was a lot of stream of consciousness.
2: Okay.
3: I wanted to create something that could play in the background because my show was 6 to 7 on Sundays. So my parents, it was called Sunday Supper, so my parents used to like eat dinner and listen to it.
2: That is, you know, so cute.
3: And I had friends who would sometimes tell me like, I love to listen to your show while I do my homework. So I'm always thinking about that cue. I'm always thinking about the way in which music is ordered.
2: Mm-hmm.
3: And my dad told me, he's like, you sound so different on air than you do in person. That's what I always thought of it as, like something, like an hour that would blend together, and it would be a microcosm. Okay. I know, I was sad to let it go, but...
2: No, but you're
3: like
2: busy.
3: Like I said, like
2: you're
3: I wanted
2: busy.
3: To quit while I was ahead. Like, I didn't want to dread it at any yeah. point. And there's so many, like, new faces around here anyway that I was just like, give someone else my spot. Like, 6 to 7 on Sundays... highly coveted. I was like, true. Someone else can have it. Like, it's time.
2: Did you have it the whole 4 years? Wow.
3: You know, Alyssa, my first person who trained me, like, she put it the best way. She said, like, you get an hour to sit here and, like, relax and listen to music. For me, it was an hour to sit down and vibe.
2: Yeah. Like, and you needed that hour, yeah.
3: Yeah, we all do. We all need that. I feel like radio, it really made me realize just, like, the beauty of being myself.
2: Mm-hmm.
3: I think being able to interact with other people, I spent a lot of time in high school, like, waiting to join college radio. So I think, like, once I did and had that space to express myself, like, the way in which I express myself developed tenfold.
2: All right, well, thank you so much.
3: Thank you.
2: For this little interview.
4: I am here with WRGW celebrity, station manager, Owen Vacheron. So why don't you tell me a little bit about how you got into radio in the first place?
5: So I think I joined WRGW my freshman year. I think second semester freshman year. My good friend Pooji Janavithala, programming director, she asked me to do a show with her. And we started a show about movies. It was called Y'all Ever Watch a Movie? And still is called Y'all Ever Watch a Movie? It's continued to this day. But yeah, so we talk about movies every week. We have a great time doing that show. It's Thursdays at 7, so tune in. But yeah, no, it's been really fun.
4: What made you want to like kind of take a larger leadership role within the station?
5: This was something that I just kind of got involved in. So my sophomore year, I was one of the operations directors with Deanna Reyes, who's currently our alumni director. At the end of that year, I decided to try and run for general manager. I thought it would be a great opportunity to kind of step up and like try and change some things in the station and, you know, just really give folks like more of an opportunity to get involved and just like pursue different avenues that the station hadn't really gone down before. So that's kind of how we ended up here too, with the 24-hour broadcast stuff that was recommended to us by station folks. That would be cool to do a marathon broadcast, and you know, we kind of took that to heart, and I think it's been a really great way to give folks another avenue and like a better chance to get involved.
4: Was radio something that you had any previous involvement before you got here?
5: I didn't know anything about radio coming to college. I was in a band in high school. Like, I played the drums. I had no exposure to this stuff other than listening to, like, Michael Kay and, like, John Sterling. Like, just Yankees announcers growing up and just having all these crazy calls. And I was like, that's not a real job, you know? Like, you can't actually do that in life. Coming to GW, I was like, we have a radio station. That's cool. And it was something totally new and something that I'd never tried before and was so open to giving it a shot. I think it is really a great place, and it's, you know, kind of a secret spot, and, you know, we love it for that.
4: Hi, everyone. I am here with a special eBoard guest for radio. Why don't you introduce yourself?
6: Hi, my name is Jillian Chilingarian. I'm the operations director at WRGW. I'm a junior in the Elliott School, and I have a show currently called Off Screen. Yeah, we do, like, entertainment news. We discuss hard-hitting topics like nepotism in the industry, lack of female directors, celebrities that are advocating for politics, award shows, all that good stuff.
4: Cool. So it's like the entertainment side of it. How'd you get your start?
6: I started last year, the second semester of my sophomore year. I was just looking for, like, a club to join where I could be, like, creative and didn't have anything to do with international affairs. So I decided to join radio because I just, something about I've always been into, I've listened to, like, talk radio since I was, like, young. So I came in and I interned for a music show, and I just thought it was, like, fun just to be in the station and just see, like, people my age creating and doing their own thing, and then that made me want to have my own show and also join eBoard to have more of a part in radio.
4: So why don't you describe a little bit of what the operations director does for the station?
6: So we handle all the technical things that people break. So like right now the CD player is broken. So if that happens, we get called. We also teach like the refreshers for people how to use the board. We host off hours on Sundays so people come in. We also like update like the microphones and all of that. And we decided to take on a larger role this year. Me and my co-ops director, Jess, so we've been doing the podcast, which has been really fun just to be a part of that and help with the development.
4: What's been some of your favorite or something like that kind of aspect of working with podcasts? Because this is something the station hasn't really done for a long time.
6: I think it's really cool because it's like we've been here for 90 years, you know, as this is the anniversary. And it's just like really cool to come up with a new format for storytelling and just allow people our age to feel heard and have a platform and obstacles. So I think it's a great way to have students who have these amazing ideas to come in and us give them the resources and

0: And in that period, I was like, oh, I want to do something with movies since I only talk about movies and stuff. So I like started my own blog to put up my reviews and just like learn how to do website design and like connecting with people and better my writing skills. And then when I was able to get my own show, just how to translate that into a radio show and work on my speaking skills. Sometimes they're like, I think it's good to be able to say something that, oh, more than like, oh, that was so cool, but just like how to elaborate that and have healthy conversations. And so especially this semester, really taking, I guess, my quote unquote brand to the next level with like, we just had me and my co-host, like literally we just found like a graphic designer. We're going to work on like more branding and like how to form our content better. So I think it's really helpful with like amplifying what I want to portray with like my own opinion and voice, and just like learning how to do that in a professional way through the station.
1: As a junior, you kind of you're moving towards the end of your college experience. How do you feel that radio has changed you from the beginning of your adventure towards the end here?
0: That's a really good question. I want to work at a talent agency. Like, I want to go work in podcasting for an agency and, like, put together projects like that. So I definitely think it's given me the experience that I would need if I were to have a job in that realm.
1: Yeah. Well, thanks so much for your time. Really appreciate it.
2: Okay. All right. Thanks so much for listening, for tuning into WGNW. You've been listening to DAFO. I'm Carolina, one of the music directors, and we have Gabby Gamberg of DAFO in the studio with us. Gabby, how are you doing?
3: I'm good. How are you?
2: Doing good. Actually, let me ask. I heard you guys were sightseeing today. How did Lincoln look?
3: It was cool. I was like, it almost looked like superimposed. Like, it didn't feel real because I've just seen so many pictures. But it was cool. It was very large.
2: Yeah. Is this your first time in D.C.?
3: Yes, actually.
2: Oh, wow. That's awesome.
3: Yeah.
2: All right. Well, we can chat a little bit after you play a couple of acoustic songs for us. So gonna let you take it away.
3: Awesome.
2: Yeah.
3: Cool. This one is unreleased. It's called Get a Life.

0: cool. I just gotta tune up some strings really quickly for the next song, which is called Collector. Yeah. You can use this moment as an opportunity to, I don't know.
1: I'll use it as an opportunity to kind of introduce you and your project a little bit. So
0: cool.
1: Gabby, who's again behind DAFO, just released an EP late last year. It's called Pest. You can stream it everywhere. You were hearing some of it earlier in the hour if you were tuned in that early. Pest is DAFO's second EP following 2021's Crisis Kit. Actually, yeah, Gabby, can you talk a little bit about, like, I don't know, how is writing one project versus the other?
0: I don't know. I think a lot of the songs on Crisis Kit I wrote when I was like 15 or 16, and like Crisis Kit was my first real experience recording. And then like between the two, I think I like learned a lot more about what I wanted to write and like how to, like, I don't know, write better lyrics and like how to form songs in a way that like is more effective. So I definitely feel like you can see a lot of growth between the two EPs, but I'm still like really happy with both of them. I think they signify like where I was at that point in time when I was writing those songs, and yeah, they mean a lot to me. So
1: yeah, that's awesome. So we're gonna hear another track off of Pest now.
0: Yeah.
1: Yeah. All right.

0: Cool. I'm gonna play one more song called Poor Madeline. It is out. Just have to get the other guitar.
1: All right. Thank you so much, Gabby, of, again, DAFO, here in the studio today with us. Yeah, so you just heard Collector, which is off of Pest, the EP that DAFO just put out in October 2023. And I think, yeah, I think Gabby's ready.
0: Cool.
1: Yeah, for one more.
0: Yeah, thanks for having me. Also, fun fact, the guitarist in DAFO went to GW, so very cool people you got here. Awesome.

0: that was awesome.
1: Thanks.
0: Yeah. So again, you just heard Poor Madeline live here at WRGW District Radio. We've got Davo here with us today. How did that feel?
1: That was fun. I haven't played acoustic in a while, so.
0: Yeah. I really wanted to know, how did you start playing music? When did you pick up a guitar?
1: I played classical violin when I was like 6. I played for like through high school, but I like got to a point where I was like, oh, like I want to play rock music. So my dad played guitar, and then he bought me a little acoustic guitar, and I just started making up songs because I didn't want to like learn anything.
0: That's lovely. And again, that song you just played, Poor Madeline, has gotten a lot of buzz recently.
1: Yeah.
0: And for good reason. It's really catchy, and I think your lyrics are really, really beautiful, and I love that you pull in a character from a kid's book.
1: Yeah.
0: That's incredible. Can you talk to me a little bit about what that song means to you, how it came about?
1: I wrote it when I was 17 and at boarding high school. My parents had just split up, and that part didn't bother me, but I, like, was moving around a lot. Like, I didn't really, like, have kind of, like, a home base, and I felt like everything in my life was just kind of shifting, and I didn't feel, like, very grounded, and I was just mentally, like, not in a great spot. And I had all these, like, stomach problems, and I used to have this, like, crazy fear of appendicitis, and I always think of the Madeline books where she had appendicitis and like she was at boarding school. So I kind of thought of that character, and I kind of was a little bit mad at myself for being so unhappy because I was, you know, I was at this music boarding school and I was like trying to make things good happen in my life. And I don't know, I felt like I was being ungrateful, but I was also not happy. So it's almost a little bit like a sarcastic self-pity song where I used Madeline's name.
0: I think that's a great backstory to a song. Like, I don't know, it goes a lot more under the surface than I would have thought at first. Yeah, and then you just mentioned you went to boarding school, but before that, you are from outside of Philly?
1: Yeah, I'm from kind of like Havertown area in Pennsylvania.
0: Yeah. Did you grow up going to shows in Philly?
1: I actually didn't. What happened was I kind of fell into this scene in New Jersey and like the Maplewood South Orange area. And I used to go up there like every weekend and play shows with my friends. Yeah, there wasn't really much of a scene in my neighborhood.
0: So you were playing shows in Jersey?
1: Yeah.
0: That's awesome.
1: Yeah.
0: Yeah. Do you think, like, playing those, like, I'm guessing indier venues, smaller bands, is that, like, kind of right in the ballpark?
1: Yeah, yeah.
0: Yeah. Did that impact your sound?
1: Definitely. I feel like when I started gigging in Jersey, I had, like, I didn't know there was, like, much of a DIY scene in general. I didn't really know what was going on, and it was my first kind of introduction to playing live. Like, I'd been writing songs for a little bit, but I didn't really, it was the first time I like played with a band, and like I learned so much. Just like every single show I would go to, I kind of picked up mannerisms from like every band on like how they move on stage and like what works and what doesn't work, and I like learned how to strum a guitar better. I feel like that's one of the things I was like, oh, like you don't just have to like be like 4/4 like right on the like eighth notes. I don't know, I just, it was cool to, like, have such a variety of bands, like, be included in, like, a huge scene of bands that were, like, just starting or had been playing for a while. It's just, like, very welcoming and, like, a really great space to be.
0: Yeah, that's really awesome. I love asking that question to musicians just because the DIY scene here in D.C., I think, is lacking a little. I'm not a musician, but I would love to go to a basement show. So
1: yeah.
0: Trying to find a basement, but anywho, you're touring, you and your band mm-hmm. just played a sold-out show last night, opening for Sir Chloe at the Atlantis. How was it?
1: It was great. It's definitely a switch-up from the basements and backyards I played in Jersey. Yeah. I really love doing it. I love playing shows. It's very gratifying to kind of, like, win people over that haven't heard the music before, and just to be on tour with such a great band. They're wonderful people, Sir Chloe, and I'm learning a lot, and I'm, you know, I hope that this is like what the rest of my life looks like, so very happy right now.
0: It's awesome. And you're playing another sold out set tonight
1: at
0: the Atlantis. What'd you think of that venue? It's like pretty new here in DC.
1: It's really nice. I think all of the staff there is like really attentive and like really invested in like how the artists are feeling and like what they need, and which is definitely not the case in a lot of venues. I really like the stage. I like the setup. It's just it's a really good vibe in there.
0: Yeah, it's like, fun fact, it's a like almost replica of the original 930 Club.
1: Yeah,
0: yeah, I'm sure they told you that.
1: Yeah, my friend Jake, he grew up in DC, and he plays in this band called One Way Out. That's how I met Wyatt, through Citrus Maxima. But yeah, he used to tell me about the 930 Club all the time. So yeah, it was really cool to finally see it.
0: Sweet. And then you mentioned like you hope this is what the rest of your life looks like.
1: Yeah.
0: What's next for Daffo and for you?
1: Well, I dropped out of school, so I have to, you know, start cranking out the songs and making more music.
0: I'm excited to hear that.
1: Yeah.
0: You played that unreleased song earlier. Mm-hmm. That sounded awesome.
1: Thanks.
0: Thanks for sharing that with us.
1: Yeah.
0: Yeah, I'm just excited to see what you have cooking.
1: Thanks so much. It's been really fun to be here and see what this is all about.
0: Yeah, thanks so much for coming down to the station. We appreciate you. Yeah.
1: I appreciate you.
0: Thank you. Thanks to everybody who listened and tuned in. Again, this was Daffo live in studio here at WRGW District Radio. We're going to close out the hour with just some more of Daffo's tracks, unless you have a recommendation. Putting you on the spot again.
1: Maybe play, like, there's a song called Take It by Lily Seabird that I really like. I don't know if it's clean, though, so you'll have to find out.
0: I'll look it up, and if it is, we will listen to it together. If
1: awesome.
0: Not, we'll listen. It is clean. Let's go.
1: Awesome.
0: Okay. That was awesome. Okay. Thanks so much for listening. Keep tuning in to WRGW.

0: Welcome to WRGW here. My name is Raynell Cooper, and I'll be talking with Elena Moore from Tennis. They have their new album, Ritual and Repeat, that came out earlier this month on September 9th. They'll be here in D.C. at the Black Cat on September 25th, so be sure to check them out. Elena, how are you today?
1: Hey, I'm good. Thanks for having me.
0: Thanks. So yeah, you're joining us from somewhere in Missouri on your way to your first show in St. Louis. It's a big tour. You guys have 30 shows. Have you done a tour like that before, something like that big yet?
1: We have. This is becoming normal. Like, I'm a little more prepared for it this time around, but the easiest way to do it is to never think about what's happening tomorrow. Just do one day at a time. If I think 30 shows, it's too much. But if I think, you know, today we're playing a radio show in St. Louis, that's it. Like, I can handle that.
0: Yeah, just the day-to-day. That is awesome.
1: Exactly. Yeah.
0: So, you said you're sort of getting into the rhythm of it now. You're three albums and an EP in as a band, and really just a little over 3 years. First album came out in January of 2011. By sort of indie music standards, especially indie pop standards, it seems like that's kind of with a lot of very new artists coming. It's quite a longer run now. Do you have any advice for any bands that are just getting started as to what to do to get to where you guys are now?
1: Well, I think that the most important thing is to like what you're doing, but to maintain your own momentum. I think it's kind of hard. You feel a lot of pressure to deliver, because I think that the way we consume music now, I think people are being groomed to have really short attention spans. I feel like there used to be, like, so much build-up for an album to come out, like, you know, back in the good old days, and you would listen to that record for so long, and now I feel like we just, like, cruise through, like, consuming new music so quickly, and I do think that puts a lot of pressure on people who write music. So for us, the best thing is just to find a momentum, like, a speed that works for us as far as writing and releasing, and then just stay, you know, commit to that schedule as long as it feels good. So that's meant, you know, this many records in this many years. This allowed us to stay active but kind of not go crazy.
0: Yeah, it's good that you've gotten in that rhythm, and this album it's a little bit different. I think it's really hard to put exactly a finger on how it's different, but I feel like you guys have explored a few different genres, gone down different routes. Especially instrumentally, have it before.
1: Definitely. I think the biggest change is that Patrick and I wrote more separately from each other, so we were able to explore more and different musical ideas, because our taste has kind of, we still share a lot, but our taste has kind of grown apart as we've, like, explored writing together.
0: And, yeah, it's interesting moving from the first album, which was very much a, it was sort of, from a genre perspective, very much a solid album, sort of kind of staying within one place.
1: Right. But it was like very in keeping with one idea, and that's all we were really trying to do. We were just really kind of just like pure fan perspective, wanting to recreate as much like Phil Spector wall of sound as possible. But I think, like anyone, I mean, you kind of fall in love with a thing for a time, and it represents like a period of your life, and then you move past it. And we're definitely still always taken by like analog retro recording sounds, but we no longer listen exclusively to girl groups, for example. We've moved on quite a bit since then.
0: Right. Have you gotten any? Yeah, the last EP sort of started exploring some of that on Small Sound, and now this is sort of a big departure from that. Have you gotten any feedback from friends, from fans, from anyone like that about the change? What's that been like?
1: Well, the weirdest thing is that, you know, we'll listen to something that's really new for us, and that will inspire a change in some, like, choices that we make when we're writing. But I think when other people listen to it, they hear totally different things. And I'm always interested in the way that people make connections between changes in our writing and kind of guessing what we might be listening to, and it's never what we're actually listening to. Like, for example, a lot of people have been writing that they think Haim has influenced our new record because we went on tour together earlier this year. And while I am an insane fan of Haim and I love those girls tremendously, we were actually listening to like a lot of Shuggie Otis and like a lot of old soul, like funkadelic and stuff, and really not, definitely not channeling the same stuff as Haim was when we wrote this record. But, you know, in the whole process of like consuming music and then writing your own, it comes out so different. But yeah, it's always fascinating to me to hear what people think we were listening to.
0: Yeah, you mentioned some of the funk influences. I want to get into the song that I think caught my eye the most on the new album, which is I'm Callin'. It's a song, it has a very almost sort of 70s, 80s pop feel to it, especially just with the riff at the beginning that basically, I don't know if you guys use actual phone recording with that, or is that a guitar right there at the beginning to sort of sound like, to emulate
1: that
0: sort of sound?
1: For that little hook that you're hearing?
0: Yeah.
1: Or for that little hook, that's actually just like a synthesizer, one of Pat Carney's many like old synths that he has in his studio. That song, that was like a very special thing. It started off, I wrote it on piano, meaning to write like, it was like a very singer-songwriter sounding Carole King piano ballad. And when we took it into the studio, we felt like we needed to update it a lot, but without losing that like 70s soul feeling. And so it ended up with this like 70s meets 80s arrangement. And I'm pretty proud that it went from having, I mean, I love the clarity of ideas in a song that was written like from a singer-songwriter's perspective, but I want it to sound more like a band wrote it at the end of the day. And I feel like Patrick Carney was really keen on doing that, and I think that song like went on like had the best evolution in the studio. I'm really happy with the way that it came out.
0: Yeah, you mentioned Patrick Carney. He produced the last album, Young and Old. Did he also, I guess, produce this one as well?
1: Yeah. Well, so we worked together on Young and Old, and we wanted to work together again, but our schedules were insane. So with Small Sound, we worked with some other people. We worked with like Richard Swift, we worked with Jim Eno, and a lot of those songs made their way onto our new record. So for Ritual and Repeat, we ended up working with three different producers, having three different studio sessions over the course of about 8 months, which was like the most unique experience that we've ever had for writing an album. Usually we write the whole thing intensively in 1 month, go into the studio with one person, and it's done in like 7 to 10 days. And this was like a much more drawn-out process with a lot of reflection, and I think it allowed for a lot of like uniqueness in the songwriting and in just actual recording.
0: Now, the other thing that struck me with the album is the cover art right here. It's tennis with in the script font at the very top, and then I believe that's you right on the cover there with the face completely whited out, almost as if someone went on Microsoft Paint and airbrushed white over the face.
1: Or like that paint bucket dump.
0: Yeah, exactly, like that as well. What was the thinking behind that? What led to that?
1: Well, it's kind of a long story, but I have very reluctantly been featured on all of our artwork. At first, it was actually an accident, just for Cape Dory, a press photo leaked, and someone announced it as our album cover, and we ended up just going with it. And so we ended up kind of turning it into more of a theme, but I never really wanted that to be the image that we presented, and I never really wanted that to be like the theme for all of our artwork. It's just kind of happened. So, when we were working with our friend Mike, who designed the artwork for us, we had this photo, but it felt really like contrived. I mean, it was a beautiful image, but it felt like too much. So we thought it was kind of an interesting play on that classic, like Donna Summer looking album cover, to kind of just blot out the identity, because in some ways we're so used to seeing that like front woman looking beautiful and romantic on an album cover that it almost is meaningless. Like, it almost is faceless, even though you're looking at a face. So I thought it was interesting to just erase it, because that's what I would have chosen anyway. And I also think it was more interesting visually.
0: It is very interesting, and that's a good point. I feel like if it didn't have that, it would kind of blend in. It would be a little reminiscent of Vampire Weekend's second album cover or a lot of other album covers like that. So,
1: I mean, it's like the most done album cover of all time, basically, like just someone's headshot.
0: Right.
1: And, but there's something so engaging about seeing a human face that I think people tend to want. But yeah, I felt like it's so expected, and it felt somehow fresh to like ruin a beautiful thing, which is kind of what we like to do with our music. We like to take something beautiful and then make it ugly, a little bit, just a little ugly.
0: Interesting. That's an interesting way to put it. And I think it also fits in with a little of the sort of the dreaminess. You kind of get into a lot of more of the dream pop and the almost ghostliness in some of the songs on the album. So you've got, as I mentioned, a lot of live shows. You guys will be here in D.C. on the 25th playing the Black Cat. Nice little venue, pretty nice, pretty intimate as well. So,
1: yeah, it is. It's a good feeling in there.
0: What's it been like sort of preparing with this new music and you know, will this live show look any different than any live show, tennis live show that our listeners had been to before?
1: Well, it's going to feel really different. Now that we have so much more material to pick from, I feel like our set is growing very diverse, but I think it's going to be pretty similar. I think at the end of the day, we really hate having our show feel very contrived. We'll try to plan, you know, changes or, I mean, I don't even know. I just, at the end of the day, for us, our only goal for tour is to just play our music live. You can kind of see us like hashing it out in reality, and we're always going to prefer that kind of low-key, unassuming performance, and it never feels like it's us if we try and turn it into more of a production. It's just not who we are. It's not the music that we write. So yeah, you're going to just get like a true-to-form, like old-fashioned rock and roll show.
0: That sounds like a ton of fun. Now, where does the name of this album come from, Ritual and Repeat? What does that come from?
1: We had a lot of trouble naming this record, but this title kept coming back to us. We struggled with a lot of writer's block when we were working on this, and this felt like the best way. We kind of used Ritual in our writing to kind of work through, kind of get out of our heads and turn it into more work, which is a weird way of approaching art. But it actually worked so much better for me to be a lot less precious and a lot less reflective, but just to be doing and working. And so repeating a ritual, kind of creating this own daily routine, is what allowed us to even make this record, and that's why we decided to call it that.
0: So just real quick, Elena, if you could, this is Elena from Tennis. 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
1: This is Elena from Tennis, and you're listening to WRGW.
0: Great. Thank you so much. And
1: thank you
0: so much. Once again, Tennis, their new album, Ritual and Repeat, just came out this month. They'll be playing at the Black Cat on September 25th. Be sure to check that out. Elena, thank you so much for joining us here on WRGW.
1: Thank you.
2: Okay, cool. So we are now live on the air with a few alumni of the station. I am the current general manager, Jordan Groby, and I'd like to introduce everyone. Well, let them introduce themselves. So let's go around the table.
3: Sure. Well, hi. I'm Tori Kerr. I just graduated in May, so I'm kind of like a poser alumni, I guess.
2: Still count.
3: Yeah, and while I was a station member, I was a DJ in the music department. I usually had like punk rock shows, and I served as music director for a year as well.
4: Hi, this is Ben Bloomfield, and I'm a graduate from 2011, and I had a show in the specialty department for 4 years. My longest running show was a thing called Sharks Are Crying, which was the name of my first mix bag tape that I made back in the day in elementary school, and it's a lyric that was taken from an actual terrible, wonderful, but late Rolling Stones album called Voodoo Lounge, and played a lot of good tunes and had a lot of fun here for the couple of years, still live in the D.C. area, and it's wonderful to be back in the station.
5: My name is Jeremy Worthington. I graduated in 2010, and I co-hosted with Ben Sharks Are Crying.
2: Cool.
3: That's awesome.
2: Well, we're glad to have you guys back in the station.
3: Yep. You've also got a couple of Thursday night slot holders here.
2: Oh, really?
3: We all, like, had the same slot.
4: Yep.
3: Yeah.
2: Wow. Well, then. I can join you guys now. I have a talk show with the other Jordan on Thursday nights.
4: Oh, cool.
3: There you go.
4: Excellent.
3: Two Jordans, one show.
2: Yeah.
3: Yeah.
2: As a follow-up to Two Gregs, One Show, the epic.
3: Mm-hmm.
4: So now that we're here, I've been pondering a question for the last couple of years because I was out of D.C. for a while, but I've moved back for 3 years now. And one of the things I've seen is that a lot of the bands that I really liked and the bands that I used to go see at 9:30 in Black Hat and Velvet Lounge and Rock and Roll Hotel are now playing at Meriwether Post and DAR, especially Meriwether Post. And I was trying to figure out, is the bands that I like have got more popular and are now playing bigger venues?
2: You just have great taste in music.
4: But I try to keep myself up to date.
3: Mm-hmm.
2: Yeah.
4: And I've seen that the bands that are playing at venues in the city aren't as good, honestly, real talk, as the bands that were playing a couple years ago.
3: Everybody says that, though. Everybody thinks that, when I was at the height of my music listenership, the bands were way better than they are now.
4: So you really think it's not the quality of the booking, it's really the bands that I like have just grown up as I have in their careers?
3: I guess it could be. I mean, I'm not that much younger than you guys, but I guess 4 years. I'm 22. So I think just that small amount of time was enough. Especially when you listen to music that is not, classics, you know?
4: Sure.
3: When you're, listening to new, and alternative music, a 4-year gap can make a huge difference. So for me, maybe I'll feel the same way as you do in 4 years after this. But right now, I live on U Street. I go to shows on U Street all the time. And for me, I can see pretty much everything that I want to see in the city. At Black Hat, DC9 is great.
4: Mm-hmm.
3: Down 9th and U Street. 9:30 Club, yeah, but even stuff at the 9:30 Club is a little bit...
4: overblown.
3: Overblown, overhyped, a little mainstream, kind of.
4: Because you do see, big-name acts playing at the 9:30 Club and at Black Hat, right?
3: Oh, yeah.
4: Like, major label, billboard hit groups.
3: Mm-hmm.
4: So, I feel like it's not like the sort of more independent alternative bands have been displaced. It's that they're just not going to those venues anymore. So where would you say would be... Well,
2: they get to DC9 and Rock and Roll Hotel more often than not.
3: Yeah, also the Black Cat backstage, because the Black Cat has two stages, it has
2: smaller.
3: That big main stage one. The backstage is definitely a better place to see the more up-and-coming, kind of younger, fresher
4: Sure,
3: acts.
4: Sure.
3: Definitely.
4: I also really like U Street Music Hall. I've been a couple of really good gigs there.
3: Mm-hmm.
2: And Will Eastman is an alumni of WRGW himself.
4: No way.
3: Yes, he was he graduated from GW in, 2003 maybe? 2002. And he was promotions director while he was here.
4: Mm-hmm.
2: Yep.
3: For everybody who doesn't know, Will Eastman is kind of a local celebrity. He co-owns, I guess, U Street Music Hall and also produces music. I think Bliss Pop is the name of his little, not label. Is it a label?
4: Production?
2: I think it's
3: production.
2: A
4: production enclave.
2: I mean, Lotana might know a little bit more about it. She just walked in. She's interviewed Will Eastman on her show at some point.
3: Let's remember that.
4: After the break, she should come on in.
3: We'll get some fresh
2: We should
3: blood.
2: Add some more alumni in there, too.
4: Please, that is true.
3: We've
2: got two open mics.
3: Yeah, we need to get people who didn't do music, maybe, and see how our
2: get some,
3: interesting
2: news.
4: That's a good point.
2: Sports and talk.
3: Yeah.
2: News, even.
3: Mm-hmm.
4: Cool, so just a recap... this is WRGW coming live with it's the 85th anniversary of the station.
2: Yeah.
4: That's some nice heritage right there. We've been around for just a little bit less long than the university. I can't think of another organization that's been around for 85 years.
2: I can't either.
4: Some serious pedigree.
2: Proud to be here today.
5: Mm-hmm.
3: Yeah.
2: Going strong.
3: GW seems to be pretty proud of us, too. Only because it's the 85th anniversary. All of a sudden, the administration is like, oh, wow.
4: So how does GW show the love? What are you talking about?
2: Well, they gave us a lot of love 2 years ago when we won Student Org of the Year.
3: Mm-hmm.
4: Really?
5: Oh, wow.
2: That was really exciting for us.
4: Something.
2: And then we were nominated again last year, but we didn't win because they can't just give it to us twice in a row. You know, they can't do that, even if we're deserving of it. which of course we are.
3: Yeah.
6: Yes.
3: So that was nice, a little recognition.
2: Yeah.
3: Yeah.
4: What'd you guys do to win Student Order of the Year?
3: I think one of our, like, internal station members, to, like, nominate your student organization, you just had to basically write, like, an essay or some kind of online form explaining why you think that the student organization...
2: And writing an additional essay is probably enough to dissuade most students.
7: Yeah, I was going
2: to
7: say, and that's very
3: so
7: on-radio.
3: So, basically, anybody willing to do it.
4: Like work? no.
3: And I think it was, at the time, which you guys may have had some crossover with Paula Mejia.
4: I don't think so.
5: I don't recognize that.
3: Maybe she was awesome. She was, what did she do? She was definitely music director for a time. She was general manager. That was after you guys. But maybe like when you were moving on, she was just coming in because she was 2 years older than me. Anyway, so I guess she was general manager at the time and she wrote whatever kind of nomination for us. And I guess they thought that. She's also, like, an English major and a fantastic writer. So she must have written a very persuasive essay. So that was really nice. There was there wasn't, like, a money prize.
4: So it's
3: kind of
4: like, happened?
3: It just kind of happened.
4: That's nice.
3: And then we got to have a little party afterwards, and it was cool. Even though, it doesn't mean really much. It meant a lot to us.
4: Just ask anyone who didn't win it, right?
3: Yeah, exactly.
4: Well, congratulations, WRGW. That's a big deal. That's fantastic. Definitely.
6: There are a lot of student orgs out there.
4: There are.
6: There's a lot of competition.
4: A lot of big ones, too. People take student organizations very seriously at GW.
3: They do.
4: So it's nice to see that there's some recognition.
3: We're also one of the largest student organizations on campus.
4: True. Really?
3: Which I think is a strong point.
2: Yeah, the WRGW community is about 250 strong.
4: No way.
2: We get about 95 new interns, new freshman interns, generally.
4: A year?
2: Fall. Yeah, that's in the fall.
4: Like, to the first meeting for the pizza. Like how many come to the second?
2: These are like people that sign up and like want to be placed on shows.
4: No way. Yeah. 95.
3: We've grown a lot in 3 years.
5: Yeah, I don't think there were that many when we were there.
4: No, there was max 12. You know, it was a pretty sparse crowd. Mm-hmm. But I think a lot of that was like it'd be great to get some sports and news people here because I was in specialty.
3: Specialty music.
4: Cool
3: for
4: kids.
3: For those of you listening who do not know, a specialty just means that you had a music show that didn't necessarily fall into any kind of predetermined genre category. So you didn't have a jazz show, you didn't have a hip hop show. You kind of just wanted to play whatever you wanted.
4: Yeah, because labels are lame.
3: Lame, bro.
4: Lame, super lame.
3: It's not what college radio is about, man.
4: Independent till I die. So, I have a question. Do you guys feel like do you feel that WRGW is plugged into the local music community here? Do you feel like you're meeting new artists and whatnot?
3: Yeah. Groby, why don't you take that one?
2: We actually have a lot of thanks to Tori to do for that. We expanded a lot last year, our influence in the music community here in D.C. And I'm really proud to say that, like, we're now a member of the community. Like, they accept us and they welcome us. And they like having us around. They invite us to shows. You know, they hug us when they see us.
3: Yeah. And we've hosted like a couple of local acts in recent shows and events and stuff too, which was great. Which I don't think was at least from my perspective, was not happening. You know, around like 2010, 11, like when I came in.
4: Can you give an example of that?
3: Well, for instance, I don't know if you guys, did you do a spring concert? There was a spring concert, so...
4: Not affiliated with WRGW whatsoever. I would never, ever associate this organization's name to anything like...
2: So you're just thinking the standard GW concert, then?
3: I'm talking about, like, a station concert.
2: This is, like, WRGW produced our own concert.
4: No way! Who played? What happened with that?
2: We've had our WRGW spring concert since... 3 years ago?
3: Mm-hmm.
2: Was the first one Reptar?
3: Mm-hmm.
2: Was there one before that? I don't remember.
3: I mean, these guys would know because that was the year before me.
2: Yeah.
3: And if...
4: That does not sound familiar.
3: No?
2: Okay. Then I guess Reptar was the first one, and that was at 6th and I Synagogue.
4: Okay.
3: And we had, at that time, we had a local band open for the main band, which was like a national touring act.
2: Right.
4: Cool.
3: And then after that, we had...
2: So that was the co-sponsored one with... We had
3: No, the second one
2: Yeah.
3: was that.
2: Yeah.
3: Mm-hmm.
2: So yeah, the second one, that was us in Maryland, right? WMUC?
3: It was all of them. So that was, yeah, whatever, 2012, I guess. 2013, yeah, we and teamed up with a bunch of other local college radio stations. So University of Maryland, Georgetown, us, and American, mm-hmm, kind of put all of our funds together to, mm-hmm, buy a more, you know, well-known, I guess, headlining,
2: yeah,
3: act.
2: And so we had Who Deer played? Hunter for that one.
4: Oh, no way.
3: Mm-hmm.
2: And NPR, like, partially covered that, which was really cool. Like, Bob Boylan went and was, like, excited about it.
4: Partial, mm-hmm, coverage from NPR, wow.
2: Yeah.
4: That's a good,
2: it was
4: deal,
2: a very interesting, oh, concert, because, like, Deer Hunter is not a band you would experience, oh, in a synagogue.
4: Mm-hmm. I mean, that Sixth and I is a very unique,
3: yes,
2: it is,
4: place.
2: It is.
4: And
2: it's a nice venue, it's a very nice space.
3: Mm-hmm.
2: Yeah.
3: Yep. And then this recent year, which is the show that I booked, we had a GW band open. They, mm-hmm, were like a psych rock band.
2: Sun Cycle.
3: Good following band. Them, we had a local band who's actually getting really popular right now. Their recent single was just, yeah, premiered on Stereo Gum.
4: Who's that?
3: Paper House.
4: Mm, okay.
3: They're excellent. And
2: they're cool. They played the Kennedy Center Millennium Stage last night.
3: They,
4: oh,
3: did.
4: Really? Oh, fantastic. Yeah.
3: And they have, like, a, you know, a DIY house that, like, puts on shows in, mm-hmm, Petworth. Mm-hmm. That is also called The Paper House. But the band is also called Paper House. So we had a GW band, a local band, and then our headliner was a band called, mm-hmm, River City Extension from New Jersey.
4: Okay.
3: So, you know, that was just
2: some
3: one
2: good
3: example.
2: Folk rock.
3: Yeah, folk rock. So that was an example of how, instead of just booking national touring acts, we used our own resources and booked some more local talent, which,
2: yeah,
3: had not happened at the previous year.
2: Mm-hmm. And then one of the last things that Tori did when she was with us is she got us involved in a lot show.
3: Yeah.
2: So Paper House is involved in this organization, DCDIT.
4: Mm-hmm.
3: Which is like do it together instead,
2: yeah,
3: of do
2: instead
3: it yourself,
2: do yourself,
3: DIY.
4: That's not very punk.
3: Do it together,
4: that's
3: man.
4: Like, that's like practically fascist, I'm not going to lie.
3: Mm-hmm. It's some kind of difference in attitude. I don't really get it.
4: No, I'm joking. That's a new term for me, so.
2: Yeah. Mm-hmm. But so they're a really cool org that puts on shows basically wherever they can find a space.
3: Mm-hmm.
4: Okay.
2: And so they generally try to find these open lots that are available.
3: Mm-hmm.
2: And then they bring in
3: all local acts.
2: Yeah,
4: mm-hmm,
2: all local acts. And they bring in 3 or 4, like, local vendors to, like,
3: mm-hmm,
2: sell food and drinks and,
3: mm-hmm,
2: T-shirts, you know, whatnot. And it's a really cool kind of, like, community event,
3: mm-hmm,
2: that's, I mean, it's really, like, indie, because you're literally in a lot.
4: Yeah.
3: Yeah.
4: That's pretty chill. It sounds
3: drinking, like, microbrew beer.
2: Yeah,
4: yeah,
2: exactly.
4: that sounds fantastic. Are there,
3: yeah,
4: food trucks?
2: Maybe,
3: I think,
2: been
3: not
2: some,
3: at our event, we,
2: yeah,
3: didn't
2: ours,
3: have a food,
2: well,
3: truck.
4: Microbrew,
2: tables,
4: triple hops,
2: it might have been, like, a food truck that had a table.
4: Oh, wow.
3: Yeah.
4: That's very fancy.
2: Yeah.
6: And so how often does this take place?
2: So they do those shows probably once a month or so.
3: But only during the summer.
2: Yeah.
3: I think that series
2: they're primarily
3: only exists
2: outdoor
3: during the summer.
2: Mm-hmm.
3: So I think their last iteration of that series is coming up maybe like this coming week, actually.
2: Yeah, it's soon.
3: So, yeah, look up DCDIT on Facebook.
2: Yeah.
3: Or kind of search around DCDIT, the lot. I think the place that they've been using is this lot in, I guess, Noma somewhere called Atlantic.
4: Oh, okay.
3: It's near Atlantic Plumbing, which,
2: yeah,
3: is, like, literally a plumbing company,
4: no,
3: but
4: no,
3: they have a, like, open lot available.
4: That's,
6: is
4: like,
6: it near the Union Market?
3: It,
4: yeah.
3: Yes,
4: yeah,
3: exactly. That's exactly,
2: yeah,
3: where it is.
2: Ours was near Union Kitchen,
3: mm-hmm,
2: and that was the last show that they ever held there, which was kind of cool.
3: Mm-hmm.
2: So we helped them co-sponsor that event. We helped them book it, which is really cool. We marketed with them.
3: Mm-hmm.
2: That was a great show.
4: And have local organizations been pretty receptive to your sort of, like,
2: yeah,
4: cooperation with,
3: yeah,
4: them?
2: Yeah, they seem to really appreciate us,
3: mm-hmm,
2: and they like working with us.
3: And college radio is cool, man.
2: Yeah.
3: Like, people,
4: oh,
3: think that we're,
2: yeah,
3: so cool. They're like, whoa, college radio wants to get involved? Awesome.
4: We still exist? That's,
3: yeah,
4: still there?
3: Yeah.
2: It's a thing.
3: Yeah.
2: Yeah.
6: In the era of podcasts and that type of thing, streaming.
3: Now, I would like to know,
2: in the era of Clear Channel.
3: So you got, yeah. So neither one of you necessarily are, like, work in radio, but do you miss it? Do you do podcasts or anything like that?
4: So that's a good question.
6: I've thought about doing a podcast, but I've never gotten around to it.
4: I curate Spotify playlists, as stupid as that sounds, but I feel like that's the contemporary version of mixed bag CDs and tapes.
3: Mm-hmm.
4: But it's very different from having a show or making mixed bag collections, because it's not constrained by time,
3: mm-hmm,
4: the way those formats are.
3: Mm-hmm.
4: So I don't think it's quite as difficult. And I miss, like, being able to curate music. And I think like one of the big differences between the contemporary era of infinite accessibility to all music and prior eras is that time is no longer precious, and you no longer have to like gather a collection of stuff that's good.
3: Mm-hmm.
4: You know, you have whatever you want, whenever you want.
3: Mm-hmm.
4: And that's sort of, so we've got some new guests joining us here. Just get them a seat. Once again, this is WRGW coming to you live. This is the 85th anniversary of our wonderful organization.
3: So we're having a little shindig in parallel with Alumni Weekend. So everybody, most people talking here are all alumni's, and we've got our current general manager producing from the booth.
2: Yeah, we're excited to have everyone here.
4: Do you guys want to introduce yourself?
7: No. I'm Jared Peterson.
8: I could introduce you. You could introduce me.
7: Okay, sure. Yeah.
8: Jared Brooks Peterson, class of 1994, English major, WRGW legend, co-host of The Deal for many years, and very, very handsome, very well-read, beautiful man.
9: Handsome, well-read. Interesting, innovative.
8: Great beard.
9: Yeah,
8: probably the best.
9: Yeah.
8: I'd
9: Dream
8: say one of the better beards
9: beard.
8: On radio.
7: The better beard, yeah. I have a beard for radio.
8: He does have a great face for radio.
7: Speaking of great face for radio, we have Mark Eisenberg over here to my right, class of 1994. American Studies, I want to say. Major.
8: Correct, true.
7: Studied all aspects of America, but especially the druggier ones, if I'm the ones... ones with the loopiest ones.
9: The good ones.
7: The good years.
9: Yeah,
7: absolutely.
9: Yeah.
7: There were a few he left out there. Also, WRGW legend, an amazing DJ, an amazing musical mind.
8: Go on.
7: And I will add, the person who brought me into WRGW, Mark, sought out, I feel like almost, we were roommates freshman year.
9: Okay.
7: And Mark
8: We've
7: sought
8: known
7: out
8: each other since 1866.
9: that's a really long time ago.
7: That
9: wow.
7: was a druggy year.
9: Wow. 1866. That pre-Gilded Age, pre-1890s, that was...
7: Reconstruction.
9: That was great.
7: Yeah,
9: Reconstruction.
7: Was just,
9: wow. Great time. Western expansion. Yeah.
10: It's a little hazy.
9: Boy, I don't even remember those years. Yeah. Caught up in the wagon wheel dust. Yeah.
7: Yeah, so Mark, I mean, I want to make sure that I say this, that Mark sought out, I feel, almost immediately the WRGW, the radio world, and because he wanted to be involved in music and loved music, and did a show, like I said, like the first couple of weeks, right?
8: Yeah, Friday morning was, I split a two-hour slot. We were freshmen, we were lucky to get a two-hour slot. Tina Platel and Jay Moskowitz had from 9 to 10, and I had from 10 to 11, and we were excited. I mention that only because all three of us have made a living in music. Tina works on campus.
3: I was just going to say, she works in the library.
8: Yeah, she works at Gilman, and she's been in a ton of great punk bands, or I should just say bands.
7: I wouldn't call them punk, but she...
8: Yeah, no, she's fantastic. But, yeah, the radio station then, and I imagine now, attracted all kinds of brilliant, interesting, talented folks, and
2: eclectic.
8: Folks like Jared and I.
3: Mm-hmm.
8: Not as brilliant or talented. Or anyway.
9: Somebody's got to play it. Yeah.
8: So you guys have kept this dump alive. It looks fantastic. Well done.
7: It really does.
2: Yeah, we're
8: I don't
2: we're
8: care
2: trying.
8: What anyone says. I think Jordan and Maddie are doing a great job. Very impressive.
2: Thank you, Mark.
3: Mm-hmm.
9: No, it truly does look lovely.
2: Yeah.
9: We were talking just before now about how WRGW has become very involved in the current music environment in D.C. and getting involved in that scene more proactively. Mm-hmm. I'd be really interested to hear about sort of how WRGW facilitates music creation and sort of the creative scene on campus and what it was like for you guys and how, if you were involved in sort of musical endeavors on campus at your when you guys were on the show or on the air.
7: On the air.
8: Jared, how about all of your musical experiences on air and off?
7: On air and off. I think I offered unbidden the fact that I was in the GW Troubadours.
9: Oh, fantastic.
7: 4 years.
9: Okay.
7: I was a lifer. Mm-hmm. That was my big activity, my big time suck. And I enjoyed it a lot. I don't think that these two worlds ever crossed paths, to be honest. I don't.
8: Which is a shame.
7: Absolutely, yeah. Because, you know, if there's anything people like more than a cappella, it's
8: a cappella on the radio, where you can't even see the cummerbunds.
9: Exactly. Studio a cappella is much better than live a cappella with all the production effects.
7: The production values, and, yeah, absolutely.
2: We've had some of them in station at some point.
7: The jazz hands really just, you know, fly through the airwaves.
8: And the groupies. I mean, there were a lot of wild, heady times with the troubadours back then.
7: The groupie.
8: Fair enough.
7: We shared with the engineering department, as I recall.
9: That's a multi-talented groupie right there.
7: A wide
9: variety of interests.
7: Had to be. I was about to say she. It could have been he. It could have been, you know, we don't want to do that anymore.
8: That's right. Just as long as they're comfortable with themselves.
7: Exactly.
9: Well, not if they're at the engineering department, you know, because that's, you know. Nobody's comfortable.

0: even a tiny quote-unquote station like ours that was just AM carrier current, we reported to CMJ, so we made a tiny bit of a difference along with every other tiny radio station, and we played what we wanted to hear. And I think in that way, GW did make a contribution. I mean, the radio station did make a contribution into music that was happening on campus. You know, folks were passionate about, you know, fill in the blank band that nobody had ever heard of. Then someone would reach out and try to, when they came through town, get them to come and do an in-studio or go out, and it didn't happen as often, and tape an interview. We had relationships with the 930 Club when it was still at 930 F Street, and gave away tickets to every one of their shows. We also had not as good a relationship, but with the Bayou, which doesn't exist anymore. It's where the Georgetown Movie Theater is, and there were, you know, it was a venue similar to the 930 Club in size and scope, but the bands were a little bit more mainstream rock.
1: Not to be confused with the current Bayou on Pennsylvania Avenue.
0: Right. That's very a restaurant that has a little bit, yeah, very different type of thing.
1: Yeah, the only live music you get there is a white Ford Bronco.
0: Right.
1: Every Friday.
0: I think, if I'm not mistaken, I may be mistaken, I think that Dire Straits, I think their first gig in the United States was at the Bayou, I think.
2: With Mark Knopfler, or...?
0: Yeah, with the Knopfler Brothers. And I think U2's, one of their very first gigs, was also at the Bayou. It is a great place.
3: Wow.
0: But so even though WRGW didn't necessarily, even though GW didn't necessarily birth any super successful great bands, I think that the radio station helped regional and national, and maybe in some instances international bands, find a foothold on campus. That's my... recollection. That's my whitewashing of history.
1: I also just want to mention that this ties in perfectly with that. I recently came in contact with Aaron Leetko, who is the PR guy at Discord Records. Comes to find out, he's a GW alum too, graduated in 2003. And so he is also, in addition to all of his work with Discord, he also is a DJ and has also been in bands. More, you know, kind of experimental music, and I recently found out and wanted to, like, just chat with him and kind of get his perspective on, you know, what was it like when you were here, and he was never involved with the radio station, but I still wanted, you know, if you were into music, you knew the people in the radio station, so it worked out. So I recently chatted with him to kind of hear his perspective, and it was so insightful and so funny that just hearing, I think there were... From my perspective, it seems like there used to be more freedom on campus for students who were interested in music to curate, like, live events. And so he used to tell me about shows, and again, this is, like, 2000, I guess, shows in, like the Mitchell Theater, Mitchell Hall, used to have, like, a theater in the basement.
4: Yeah.
1: They shut it down 2 years ago.
4: Oh, no.
3: Yeah,
1: and
3: we don't have anything like that
4: anymore. That's a great space.
1: And that was the only space.
3: We're trying to do shows on campus, but we don't know where to do them.
1: The
4: listener's too big.
1: Yeah.
3: Well, we've got one planned for the Continental Ballroom on October 17th.
4: Okay. That's pretty space, though.
3: So we'll be working on that one.
5: The downstage listener?
1: The
5: any
1: black
5: access
1: box?
5: To that? The black box? Yeah.
3: It's pretty much reserved for theater only.
5: We did a lot of student theater there. That was like the big student theater spot.
1: It still is.
5: I imagine so. Mm-hmm. Right.
1: Yep.
5: There were things...
3: I mean,
5: there were things, places
3: that
5: were radio
3: for the longest
5: that's
3: time.
5: Solid,
3: the
5: solid radio.
3: Got closed down
5: there were. I mean, I think of Mitch Traeger playing.
0: Yeah, I mean, there was
5: like
0: George's on the fifth floor of this building.
5: Right.
0: But there were lots of other, there are now lots of venues nearby. I mean, we're in the middle of the city.
5: Right.
0: I mean, so.
1: Well, and that's what has had to happen is that now when GW students, you know, whether I'm just talking, I guess, from the radio perspective. When we do want to do that, we are now forced to go off campus. I don't want to say forced, because it always ends up well. So now we have partnerships with Six and I Synagogue, and we've hosted our concerts now in their downstairs, like the smaller space, which I think it's like 350 capacity down there. So we've had shows there for the past 3 years. They really like us. They think it's fun. And we, similar to what you're saying, we still have a lot of connections with the 930 Club, and we give away tickets. And
0: that's great.
1: We cover shows there.
3: Same with...
0: So, Jared, what are some of your strongest, fondest, best memories of WRGW? We'll just take over from these folks.
5: Yeah,
0: so just push them out of the way.
5: Yeah, sounds good.
0: Do you have any? It's okay.
5: Do
0: if
5: I
0: you
5: have

0: good. You can talk to us. It's all right.
1: It's a free space. We're all friends.
2: It's a free.
3: It's a safe zone.
2: It's a safe zone.
1: Just let it out. Yeah.
2: Okay. Well, I remember. Well, I remember the carts that we used to play.
0: Yeah,
2: the PSAs that we used to play, and there are some really fun
0: ones. You
2: want to
0: explain what a cart is for those who grew up with internet technology?
2: Yeah, a cart is short for cartridge. It's a plastic device box. About the size of two iPhones put on top of one another, for those of you
1: Is this an iPhone 5 or 5?
2: You know what? Now that we have an iPhone 6 or an iPhone 6 Plus, I'm going to say maybe two of the iPhone 6 Pluses put on top of one another.
1: I think I can possibly imagine what this device looks like.
2: But with a tiny pterodactyl inside, it's turning a little wheel.
1: Okay,
2: there's a Flintstones reference.
0: You know what an 8-track looks like?
1: Yeah.
2: Looks like that.
0: Same technology.
2: Yeah, it's basically same technology. So it's a cartridge. It runs on a complete loop, basically. Mm-hmm. So you pop one in, and that was how we ran PSAs. And, you know, whatever.
0: And station IDs.
2: Station
0: drop-ins.
2: IDs and everything, drop-ins, anything else that we needed to do. So one of the ones that I remember. And I remember there being cards for public service announcements that we would announce over the air as well. It was like a little recipe box with...
0: The 3x5 index
2: cards. 3x5 index cards
0: were
2: just, you know, these people want their thing. And I can't say that I ever paid attention... If I was ever told which ones I had to do in what order, I don't think I ever paid attention.
0: We did some.
2: We were good about it, about reading
0: that,
2: them,
0: like,
2: but I don't...
0: If there was our friend's stuff or things that we... deemed to be worthy, we would announce stuff.
2: Yeah,
0: I remember.
2: We would definitely do it, but I don't remember following any sort of like program with it.
0: Yeah,
2: it was just let's see what's
0: good,
2: what's kind of fun, let's see what's coming up.
1: So how did you guys organize your playlists? Were like, you write them out on a...
0: I remember. I don't know if you have a memory of
2: that. Well, and they may differ a little bit, but I remember, in fact, I still have several sheets with playlists written out, or rather with segments. I broke the show.
1: Okay.
2: I don't remember always sharing that with Mark, but I would show you, and sometimes it was just on a piece of paper, loose leaf paper or whatever. But then after a while, I think I actually made a little sheet, with just the breaks and just by 15 minutes, just to sort of figure out what was going to be happening, and especially if we intended to have a guest. Try to work out when that would happen and everything. But mainly I would just write down songs like for segments that I was put in charge of, like portions of the program where I was going to be choosing. I would just put down a bunch of songs and then rearrange them, not unlike making a set list, and then just try to follow that.
0: And the music directors encouraged, so if your show was like mostly an alternative show or mostly a hip-hop show, etc., you'd be encouraged to play whatever it was, two or three songs per hour from what they deemed as rotation or heavy rotation.
3: Right. The charts.
1: Yeah. So evidently this was a practice that was just given up 2 years ago. You guys were talking about that earlier.
3: Just this year. They are now optional.
0: Not everyone would do it, but you were supposed to, you were encouraged. Like if you had it would be what we were reporting to CMJ or what CMJ was encouraging. I don't have headphones on. Is Jordan telling us I should show
1: up? Oh, yeah. We're just coming up on break to cut some cake. Not at all.
3: Cake break.
1: Yeah, so this is WRGW coming to you guys live. It's Alumni Weekend, 85th anniversary special. So we're going to cut some cake and be right back.
4: Cake.
1: Thanks, guys.
0: Thanks for having us.
2: Happy anniversary.
5: Popular thing here on WRGW District Radio. I'm here with Paper White, Katie Marshall, and Ben Marshall. How are you guys doing?
6: Good, thanks.
7: Good, how are you?
5: I'm doing great. So you guys are Brooklyn-based, and you're brother and sister. So how did you guys start playing together? I mean, you guys have known each other for a little while here. What made you decide to start making music together?
7: Well, Ben's a couple years older than I am, so we've both been involved in music forever, but I kind of always looked up to him and our other brother, Sam, for musical inspiration. So when I was younger, I was kind of always asking Ben to drum on some of the songs I was writing or help produce, and then as we got older, our styles kind of merged together and it made more sense, and then Paperwhite formed.
6: Yeah, it sort of started, Katie was writing these songs in high school, just on a keyboard and with Logic 7 or something, whatever was out at the time. And she came up with these really cool kind of like postal service sort of ideas. And we never really worked on anything like that for a while until this past year when I thought maybe we should try to go back to that, try to find that sort of electronic meets a more sort of songwriter top line. And so, yeah, that's how it came together.
5: Yeah, it's interesting you bring that up. The music sort of does sort of walk that line between kind of big sort of synth pop, but also still with some of that little more intimate feeling, when especially into the verses with sort of sweeping into the big hooks there. So how does that work in sort of a live performance where you have to balance those two sort of musical persona, if you will?
6: Well, we're still figuring it out. Every show we do is slightly different. We're working with a lot of like electronic instruments and backing tracks and things like that, but trying to get the most as we can out of the track to make it feel live, and getting KD like the right vocal effects pedal that works with her dynamic range that she has. So it's definitely evolving, but it seems like every show we do it a little bit better.
7: Just gonna say that it's just important to us, lyrically, just to make sure that we get a certain emotion across live. So we're trying to put together the perfect setup to kind of get the electronic side and the more musical emotional side together.
5: Yeah, and you guys, as you said, so you started making music together as a group this year, and you've already got some shows with Betty Who, the Australian pop singer, who's really, I'm sort of surprised she's not even more popular as she is in the United States yet. But
6: right,
7: yeah.
5: You guys played played one show so far with her, right? Or
7: mm-hmm.
6: Yep.
5: How what was that like to play in a big stage?
6: It was in Connecticut actually, and it's at this kind of small place called The Space, which I've heard from the locals is kind of like it was the place where everybody in high school would go and play with their alt rock band. So it was kind of a funny vibe, but just tons of really cool people came out to the show, like very like pop loving fans of Betty's, and and it was a really fun show. I think Betty Who was testing out some new material on them, so it was sort of an experimental show for everybody. But it was really cool. It was really awesome.
5: Yeah, Betty Who will be coming down to the DC area. I think she's playing here next week. When you're starting out, how do you sort of try to make your name in the music scene? We've got a lot of lot of pop bands, especially in the New York area. What do you try to do to set yourself apart and make a name for yourself in the pop scene?
7: Well, I think the biggest thing that we focus on is first and foremost writing a good song. And this isn't a bad thing, but a lot of times bands are really focused on just production and making it danceable, and that's great. But we really try and focus on, classic songwriting, getting a vibe across, getting a message, and then everything else kind of follows after that. And I think that can kind of help set us apart a little bit.
6: Yeah, I think it has to start with the music. And more importantly than that, even, or I guess the songwriting is the music, but start with the songwriting, and then you can sort of wrap it in whatever aesthetic shell that you want to. For us, we happen to be doing this synth pop thing right now, but who knows? A couple of years from now, we might change that slightly. But then that kind of mentality, I think, just stems even further past the music, like how we decide to release our music, what blogs we try to get to post for us, and just do it, just trying to do everything the right way, or the way that we, imagine things happening, especially because we're independent and have that control to do that, so.
5: Yeah, you mentioned sort of the independence to be able to work like that, and I think that in this sort of the internet age and the information age, at least, it's a lot a lot easier to be able to do that. So you've got three songs out so far. Your most recent one, Take Me Back, is quite the track there. What are your plans sort of in the near term in terms of, are you guys going to be making music, or are you going to try to get out, do more shows, or just a little bit of both here and there?
6: A little bit of both. We have a couple new songs that we're going to be releasing before the end of the year. And then, other than that, we've just been writing like crazy in the hopes that we can come up with another larger chunk of songs that we could maybe, you know, put towards the full length next year, or at the very least an EP.
5: So, now, if there's any artist, people often say living or dead, but I think it's more interesting to sort of to couch it in reality a little bit. Of all of the artists currently active, who would you love right now to get a call from saying, we want you guys to play with us or open for us or something like that?
7: Ooh, good question.
6: Yeah, I don't know. I mean, well, you know, Betty Who, they've been friends of ours, or Katie's known them for years. They went to the same school together. So that's certainly like an honor and a really fun band to get to play a few shows
7: with. Yeah, absolutely. We're really excited for them. They're, like you said, you know, you're surprised Betty Who isn't bigger than she is, and we think she will be. So we're definitely thrilled to be a part of that.
5: Oh, go ahead, sorry.
6: Oh, I don't know. Besides that, I'm just trying to think of some of the bands that we like. I mean, we love all the Brood stuff, love Churches stuff. I mean, there's so many bands that could call and we'd be super psyched to get to play a show with or collaborate with or whatever.
5: Yeah, there's a lot of great music, a lot of great bands, especially that kind of fit in with a lot of that same vibe. Are there any sort of interesting places that you guys are sort of try to draw inspiration from? I know a lot of bands, they pull from different types of art or completely different genres of music than what they play. Is there anything sort of unique where you try to draw inspiration from?
7: Well, I know our music or this genre has definitely been compared to the 80s, and I think Ben can draw some inspiration from there, but I know that I personally am pretty into the Motown era, and I think that sometimes that can kind of secretly seep into maybe melodies or lyric ideas, and it's not as maybe, I don't know, you can't really hear it as much as maybe other influences, but I think it is there.
6: Yeah, and just going back to the 80s thing, that was sort of, you know, we decided that we were going to try this electronic aesthetic. And I'm not necessarily like a huge fan of the 80s. That's not that I'm not. But it was more like we looked at the music, at the electronic music that was happening then, and there was an organic quality to it. And that seemed to match, like we were talking about before, Katie's more like singer-songwriter kind of background. That sort of organic electronic sound seemed to match her aesthetic better. But now we're kind of like we're always pushing it to be a little bit more modern, but finding that same balance. So we're constantly experimenting with it. But I guess indirectly, we did have a huge influence from music from the 80s because of the, at least for the aesthetic of the music.
5: Yeah, I could definitely hear that and hear the Motown a little bit too if you really, really listen for it. Paperwhite, thank you guys so much. Your most recent single, Take Me Back, check that out on their website. Very good stuff out of Brooklyn. Thank you so much for joining us here on WRGW.
6: Thank you for having us.

0: Oh my goodness. Good morning
1: and welcome back to Let's Talk About It. I'm your host, Blaze.
2: I'm your host, Sam.
1: And we have a lovely new guest, but not really a guest because she's an intern and going to be here for the rest of the semester.
3: Hi, I'm Simmer. I'm a sophomore. I'm a poli sci and environmental studies double major. And a fun fact about me is I love to watch and critique movies that I've already seen.
1: Perfect. You know what? That's looking real. I love rewatching movies. Like this weekend, I actually rewatched Emperor's New Groove, and I haven't seen that one in a while, but like it was amazing. Yeah.
2: What'd you think? Critique it. Give us a critique.
1: A critique? Well, I haven't watched it for probably like, actually, it's only probably been like 5 or 6 years, but it was just, I don't really have like critiquing words right now because it is so early in the morning, but it was a great movie and I really enjoyed it. I really want to watch Kronk's New Groove now because that like came on like right after and no one else wanted to watch it. They all decided to watch Enchanted, but it's okay. I actually have never seen that movie either, but
2: you've
1: it's chill.
2: You've never seen Enchanted?
1: No, but isn't it like, I know who's in it and I get the gist of it. I just like never really cared to sit down and actually watch it, you know?
2: I think like if you know the plot, then it doesn't really matter.
1: Oh, Sam, you gotta speak up or something.
2: Hello? So turn my mic up.
1: Okay, so we have a lot of important things to talk to you today. Wait, to talk about there to you today. So we're gonna start off, or do you wanna start?
2: No, I feel like you should start off.
1: Okay, I've just been like itching to, I've like told everyone I know about this. So basically this weekend, the Federal Duck Stamp competition happened. So if you don't know what that is, it is an art competition, but also like a fundraiser for like conservation efforts in like the wild based on like ducks and geese and stuff. And so it's this art competition that starts, like I don't know if it necessarily has a start date because it's just like whenever you decide to start painting.
2: So then like how do people like know about it and like when to submit it, like when, how, like how do they come out with like the deadline?
1: Yeah, deadlines, they have deadlines, they just don't have like start times, because like this girl on TikTok literally started like 3 weeks ago and like painted her entire duck in like that amount of time, but like most people usually give themselves like an amount of time to actually like make a good quality painting, because like obviously the whole point is to like win, but it's also like really cool to like have your name attached to a duck stamp, you know? Because it's like,
2: do you get money?
1: So it's actually called the $1 million duck, but you don't win any money from it. It's more of just like, you know,
2: okay,
1: it's like, I don't know how to, it's like, you don't actually win money from it. Cause it's all for conservation efforts and it's all just like people who like love ducks and like waterfowl and stuff. But every year, so they like choose, ooh, I'm going to mess this up, like 5 eligible duck species. And those are the only 5 ducks you could paint. And so you have to paint it on like this like 8 by 11. It's like a size of a paper.
2: Yeah, so paper
1: like not
2: size.
1: Really, but like basically.
2: Eight,
1: I think
2: by
1: it's
2: 11.
1: Like 8 by like something.
2: Okay,
1: 8 by 10,
2: 10
1: or
2: by
1: whatever.
2: 10 by 12.
1: Whatever it is. So you paint your duck on this and then you have to like mail it in. But like there's a lot of stipulations, and not necessarily stipulations, but just like not even examples, but like just like, oh, what you should and shouldn't do, like what the judges prefer based on like what they don't. So like they like warm colors and like they prefer a duck that's like in a dynamic pose that like actually will look good, and you have to make sure that it like looks good at a smaller scale, because when they print these stamps they're like the size of a stamp, so it's like tiny, so it's like you have to make sure that like the painting is like detailed enough to like, okay, anyways, I'm just like rambling. So basically the duck stamp happened this weekend and it happened in Maryland, and so basically there's like 3 rounds of judging, and this year we actually had the most, sorry, I'm just like,
2: no, it's
1: boom,
2: fine.
1: Boom. Okay,
2: it's
1: so
2: fine.
1: Basically there was 300 and some entries this year, and they released the artworks before, like ahead of time. And so I like to go through and look at like who I think is gonna win, if I recognize any of the artists from past years. And there's like quite a few people in the duck stamp like community that like you can like tell they painted it. Like not even like, but like you know who some of the like artists are and like who prefers what and different things like that. And so it's always fun to look through like the little gallery and like see like all the TikTokers that you follow and their like artworks, but then also like the actual like the Hotman brothers who are like insanely talented. So it's just like fun to go see. And so I made a little list, and then this weekend on the actual duck stamp I like followed along, and I'm proud to say that all three of the ducks that ended up getting first, second, and third were in my original picks. So let me be a judge next year. If anyone from Federal Duck Stamp is listening, please let me be a judge for the Federal Duck Stamp competition next year. Even if it's like the Junior Duck Stamp, like I don't even care. Like I just want to judge it. Like please.
2: Junior Duck Stamp?
1: We'll talk about that later. Anyways.
2: Wait, how do you become a judge?
1: It's different judges every year. I'm not sure the actual process, but I know you have to know a lot about ducks and probably a lot about art.
2: So start studying on ducks.
1: You have to know like anatomy and like if they're like really going to be in this like climate and stuff. Like they know like, but it's only like five eligible species. So like I really only need to become a duck expert on like five specific ducks, like for the moment or like for the time being.
2: But like do the species come out first or like do they
1: take
2: the
1: judges
2: first?
1: They usually announce the species. So they announce the species on Saturday at the competition. Like, right before the winners were announced. Not, like, set in stone, but, like, this is who it's going to be. And so, yeah, I don't really remember what they were from this year, or from last, or from next year. Yeah. Sorry.
2: Have any of the judges, like, been Federal Duck Stamp winners?
1: That's a good question. I don't really care about the judges, so I don't really know much about them.
2: But I'm just, like, asking about, like, past, like, Duck Stamp winners.
1: Not that I know of. Not that I know of.
2: Okay.
1: You
2: should try and paint a duck.
1: I think that would look very bad, and I wouldn't even... Yeah, so, okay, let me just explain a little more. So, the Federal Duck Stamp, first day of the competition is the first round, and this round is judged by five judges, and each one gets to say either in or out. And so, in order to move on to the second day of competition, you need to be able to receive a majority of the ins, which is three. So, like, there was quite a few pieces who, like... I don't know, you thought we're going to do good and maybe only ended up getting like two ins or whatever. But the thing that I find interesting is the person or like the winning duck, the one that got first place and the one that got third place, both got four ins. And the person that got second place got all five ins. So it's like, it's kind of crazy how like the judges, like their like opinions of pieces like change throughout. So yeah, I think second day they like whittled it down to like maybe 70 pieces, so like they got rid of like 130 some. And there's also judge's choice on the second day, which is when they can, each judge gets a chance to bring five paintings back, like that they thought were good that didn't make it to the second round, but like they wanted the judges to look like differently at. And so they did this whatever, and a couple of my pieces that get brought back, because I like made a list of like 20 out of the 300 that I was like, oh, these are like good pieces, like I really enjoy them. So yeah, they did bring up back a couple of them, which was exciting. Well, then it's day two of voting. And this is, each judge gets to number a piece 1 through 5, 1 being the worst, 5 being the best. And so each piece gets like a point value from that point. And it's the top 5 composite point values that move on to the next, like the like final round technically. So like this year, the highest rated piece in the second round, I think, got a 23. I think it was 23, 22, 21, 19, and 18. So if your duck got, like, one of those scores, you moved on to the third round. So then in the third round, I want to say they, like, had it narrowed down to, like, 30 pieces maybe. Maybe a little less. And so from there, then the judges each get to give a 3, a 4, or a 5 to each piece so that, like, the scores are higher or whatever. So yeah, and usually there's like ties, like a lot of the times, but this year there was no ties and it was very interesting. So now to reveal who won. Third place went to Joe Hotman, who happens to be one of the Hotman brothers. And if you don't know anything about the Hotman brothers, it's these three brothers who like are insanely talented at like painting ducks for some reason. And combined, they have 17 wins. Like it's actually insane. But the thing is, after you win, you have to wait 3 years to, like, re-enter again. So, like, the one brother has, like, 7 wins. That's 21 years of waiting time to just, like, enter into this duck stamp competition, which I think is crazy. Because, like, I'm not waiting 21 years to paint a duck.
2: But also, maybe like, that's, like, he really enjoys... It's about conservation.
1: Yeah, I know, but also, like, what if
2: he
1: just,
2: really
1: like, sends in a piece under a different name?
2: Don't hate on his hobby.
1: Because, like, what if he just sent a piece under my name and, like, just, like...
2: Well, I don't think it's like that, but I feel like that's also not allowed.
1: Also, how do you think it feels to be the one brother that, like, only has, like, 4 wins compared to, like, the brother who has 7 wins or 6 wins? Like, how do you think that feels?
2: I think they feel fine because they still just have a win. But there's also probably like some like clash.
1: Do you think it's like more of like a joke between all of them?
2: Yes.
1: They're like, oh, which one of us is gonna win this year? Like,
2: after all of them won at least once, I don't think they really care. I think they just do it for the fun of the game.
1: Yeah, and they're pretty good at it.
2: Yeah.
1: Okay, so third place went to, did I say Bob or Joe? I'm pretty sure Joe got third because Jim won last year, so he's not able to enter for three more years. I'm pretty sure. Anyways, Bob got third. Second place went to Madison Grimm, who happens to be from South Dakota, who happens also to like not be that far from where I'm from. So it's like insane. And her dad is actually also a patron for the Duck Stamp, and he is the youngest person to ever win the Federal Duck Stamp competition at 20, which is insane. But he actually ended up winning 2 years ago, so he was not eligible this year. But she's 20. She painted this beautiful duck, and I think it should have won. I think it should have won. Because that just would have been amazing. Like, if she would have, like, won, because she's 20, so she would have beaten her dad's record, also been the fourth female to ever win. And she painted a King Eider, which is, like, an amazingly funky duck. And it's, like, the last time that won was 1991, and it was a woman who painted it. So it's just, like, it would have been a full circle moment, but she unfortunately didn't win. But she got second, which is insane. Other fun facts about Madison Grimm, she won the junior duck stamp competition at 6 years old. Six years old, and she was beating, like, 18-year-olds.
2: Wait, so, like, what's, like, the age range for junior duck stamp?
1: I want to say, like, when you can paint to like 18. I think it's in seniors in high school is the last time you can enter, but I don't know if there's like necessarily like a start date, as long as you can like hold a pencil maybe. I don't know. But okay. She won it at like 6 years old. Like at 6 years old, like I don't even know what I was doing. Probably nothing.
2: like you were a child, probably nothing. I was painting.
1: Yeah. But not winning federal duck stamp or junior duck stamp. I just think it's insane. She actually has won the junior duck stamp 3 times. She's the only person to ever win it.
2: Three times?
1: Yeah. Which is insane. So I have a feeling, like, low-key within the next, like,
2: maybe next
1: 3 or 4 years, like, I feel like she's going to win. And then we get to the winner of this year's duck stamp competition, Bob Hotman, another Hotman brother. So two of the three in the top three were her Hotman brothers, and like their painting style is so distinct. I was a little bored by the one that won this year, but like nothing against like anyone, any of the artists, any like whatever, but I just think second place was a little bit better. But also third place was actually my favorite piece, because it was like a duck in the water and it had like a little like orb, like you know those glass orbs that you find on like the beaches and stuff. It was like one of those, and it was
2: so like, do you think like if you saw the Hotman brother like one of their pieces, you would be able to recognize it without seeing the name attached to it?
1: Like, maybe. Like, I don't know.
2: If they have, like, a distinct style, is all I'm asking.
1: Like, it's just, like, the way they, like, pose their, like, ducks. Like, there's a lot that goes into, because it's all, like, composition. It's all based on lighting. It's all based on, like, environment. And so, like, this TikToker that I follow, it's, like, her entire process through, like, the start to finish. And she spends, like, hundreds of hours on this painting. And it's insane because they have to draw the water and like make sure the water looks like perfect. And there was some pieces that like you looked at them and you were like, this isn't a picture. Like, this is actually insane. Like, actually talk for a little bit. I'm going to pull up.
2: Yeah.
3: Okay. I have a question.
1: Yeah.
3: So are the ducks judged blindly, or do they have like their names attached to them? Because like do the judges know that the Hotman brothers are the ones painting them, or no?
1: So like they don't necessarily know like who is painting it. It's all like anonymous. The judges can't even see each other. They only see like the artwork, and that's it. And they only get like 5 seconds. It's like very little time to actually like look at the paintings in order to vote. So it's like, no, they don't know anyone. So it's all just like very like interesting. Federal duck stamp.
2: I feel like if I would send in a duck just for fun and see how far I could go.
1: Winner.
2: Because then I could like.
1: Not past first round. I can guarantee you that.
2: Okay. So the shade was unbelievable. I have a job. Thank you. But, no, what was I going to say? I think it's cute that they have, like, different models of duck. Or, like, species of duck. And then model them in different ways. That's cute. I want, like, a duck that's, like, sticking its head in the water.
1: There was a couple ducks that were, like, under the water this year. Aww. Which is always fun. I always enjoy when ducks actually have like fun poses compared to just like
2: standing there
1: boring, like, give me something fun, like, you know,
2: the ones that you showed me, like, they were just standing there, like, okay, yeah, sure, like all ducks do is just really like swim and stand, but like Has there ever been like a flying duck?
1: Yeah, a flying duck won this year. And like, oh, actually, okay. There's some people who just like enter to enter. And so there was one that was like made from cross stitch this year.
2: Do you have to paint it?
1: No, it could like be any medium, but like painting, like acrylic and oil always wins. Yeah. Like, I want to say like possibly like a graphite, like pencil drawing has won before, but I don't want to like say that for sure. Charcoal, but I know like
2: watercolor?
1: The rules are always like evolving and changing, because like in the past you like were required to have like some sort of like hunting related to like the stamp, like in the stamp, like you need to have a hunter or like a bullet casing or something like that. Like, it was like, yeah.
2: Yeah, yeah, yeah. So like you could actually like get the conservation effort.
1: Yeah. Okay. Why did I... Oh my goodness.
2: What are you...
1: Okay, duck stamp. So this is the winner of the duck stamp. It's flying ducks.
2: Oh, flying duck.
1: There's like a beautiful little mountain scene in the background. It's like over the water. It's gorgeous. This is the one that got second place. This is the one that I low-key think like should have won, because like this is just more fun than this. And then the third place is the one with the orb in it, and it's gorgeous. I love this one. And they're just like so like insanely just
2: I like the third one, because the water is really nice. Like the sky, like skies are really easy to paint, and I mean that from like a place of love. I mean that from a place of love. But and the second one has a lot of detail in the background. But the third one, like water is hard to paint. Like,
1: yeah, no, it's
2: you
1: actually
2: have to, like,
1: insane.
2: See how the light like reflects on every.
1: Well,
2: part
1: and
2: of the
1: there's
2: ocean.
1: Some of the duck stamps that like the duck is like reflected in the water, but like there's waves, so it's like kind of like
2: distorted,
1: and it's like how do we even like conceptualize to paint that? You know,
2: you have like models and like. You like so you would look at it.
1: That sounds like a lot of work
2: so
1: that
2: like,
1: I'm not
2: okay,
1: doing.
2: Okay, wait, but it's just like you would look at an actual duck in water and then change it to the species that you're painting.
1: Like, well, no, I know like a lot of people just go and like take their own pictures of specific ducks
2: that
1: they want to paint. Like they like get references.
2: Like you can get references. It's like not hard to get a reference of a duck. Nor is it hard to like make your own reference of a duck. I fear.
1: Make your own.
2: Yeah,
1: like draw a duck and then draw the duck again.
2: No, like you can get like a stuffed duck and then like put it. No, I'm being serious. You get a stuffed duck. You could
1: like taxidermy. Is that not what you're talking about?
2: Like, no, I was like talking about
1: a stuffed duck,
2: like a
1: stuffed
2: animal.
1: Boy,
2: like,
1: this is a competition about accuracy.
2: Yeah, I know.
1: How's a stuffed duck gonna give you the accuracy?
2: It's so you can get like at least pose the duck. And then you can look at the species. It's so you can pose the duck and then look at the species. I'm telling you, like, that's how
1: okay.
2: it works.
1: Sam, I challenge you. Aver, who does it better?
2: Of
1: next year, federal
2: ducks,
1: duck stamp competition.
2: Need?
1: Yeah.
2: Oh, okay, sure. We'll do this.
1: Boom.
2: We'll see who gets farther.
1: Aver, who does it better? Yeah, exactly.
2: We'll see who gets farther. Then I'll actually research on the federal duck stamp. And then I'll pay what they want.
1: Pay what they want?
2: Paint.
1: Oh, I was like... What? So you're paying off the judges now.
2: Yeah.
1: So that's how you're going to win the competition. You know, Sam? Thought it was going to come down to your artistic ability. But
2: I have
1: apparently
2: more
1: you're just a cheater.
2: Than you. Did you
1: please.
2: Just call me a cheater on live air?
1: I have more artistic ability in my pinky finger than you do in your entire body. I'm just kidding. Okay. We need to move on from duck stamp because I'm bored of the conversation.
2: Your favorite thing and you're bored of the conversation.
1: I've talked about it to literally every single person that has lent me an ear this weekend.
2: Yeah,
1: so
2: I know. I've
1: like way out-talked the duck stamp. I'm surprised.
2: I was one. I was
1: yeah,
2: one of those ears.
1: Yeah, even like Malik and Brandon and Gustavo and Nelson and
2: anybody
1: Julia.
2: Who,
1: and literally,
2: anybody
1: actually,
2: who
1: all of my roommates, most of my friends that I just hang out with and I just like tell them about the duck stamp.
2: Anybody who reads and lives and moves, actually.
1: Yeah. And it's always fun because like no one ever knows about it and it's just like something I can tell them about.
2: Niche you know? Interest.
1: Yeah.
2: The federal how did you even find out about the federal duck stamp?
1: So I started following this TikToker in like 2021 or something like that, who like began entering the duck stamp, and then like Adam Grimm, the winner or whatever, like he's from Wallace, South Dakota, which is like not that far.
2: Okay, now it looks
1: from
2: like
1: the time
2: all
1: I live
2: the winners
1: in.
2: Like come out of South Dakota.
1: No, it's like Minnesota.
2: It
1: the Hotman brothers are from Minnesota.
2: Is it because you have nothing to do in the Midwest?
1: We have a lot to do.
2: Paint
1: in
2: ducks.
1: Midwest.
2: Paint ducks.
1: Yeah, and they're pretty good at it. Has anyone from Arizona ever won the federal duck stamp competition?
2: You tell me.
1: I don't think so.
2: Have you ever won the federal duck stamp competition? I don't think so.
1: No, but I have actually won an art competition, fun fact.
2: So have I.
1: Yeah. Mine was actually, I had to draw a carp or like some invasive species or something. And then
2: a
1: I
2: carp?
1: Like... Yeah, I don't remember what it was exactly, but I ended up winning like a free fishing pole and like a life vest and like a whole like thing, and I got published in a newspaper, a magazine or something like that. Was and my brother
2: like, was this about conservation efforts?
1: Yeah, no, it was. It was for like.
2: And then you were given fishing gear.
1: You know, because it was like for the like game fish and parks. It was like an art contest. It was basically federal dog stand, but like with invasive species instead. And instead of just like getting bragging right, invasive species because it was like an invasive carp or whatever. And I remember like my drawing was like really buns, but like.
2: Can I see that drawing?
1: I don't actually have a picture.
2: I know your
1: of
2: mom.
1: It.
2: I know your parents have a picture.
1: I'm sure. Your mom. I actually know where the magazine itself is, like in my house. But
2: so when you go home, take a picture. And
1: I'm gonna forget by then.
2: So I'm actually gonna ask you to do it.
1: Okay. Well,
2: I will ask you to do it.
1: Whatever.
2: Wow.
1: VMAs. Sorry.
2: Oh.
1: I'm ready to. Guys, the VMAs happened last night. If you don't know what that is, it's the Video Music Awards.
2: How do we feel about like some of the Sienna Spyro won Best New Artist.
1: Sienna Spyro won Best New Artist. She was the only one that was, you know, in the league of actually winning. Because, like, it was who else? Cordis. And who is Cordis? I'm sorry.
2: Hey. Don't hate on Cordis.
1: I'm not hating.
2: They were at Paris Fashion Week. Were you at Paris Fashion Week?
1: No, I'm not hating on Cordis in any way. I'm just like, I don't even know a single song by them. Like,
2: because they're, okay, but it's because they're, I don't think you're looking in, like, foreign music now, are you?
1: Aren't they an American K-pop group?
2: No, they're based in South Korea.
1: Oh, I didn't know that.
2: So they're actually, like, their parent company is in Korea.
1: Got it.
2: Yeah. So they're, like...
1: So can you, like, name a song?
2: Red. Pack It Up. Money. Motion. Like, I fear it's not that hard.
1: Anyway, Sienna Spyro won Best New Artist, and I was so happy because she's, like, my favorite...
2: I am happy that she won, though.
1: She's, like, so good, and she's coming to D.C., so if anyone's listening and has, like, tickets to her, please give me some,
2: because
1: I really want to go to Sienna Spyro.
2: I would really like to go. Please, please,
1: anyways,
2: please.
1: Sienna Spyro ended up winning Best New Artist. She was up against people like Bella Kay, Stella Lefty, Malcolm Todd, Will Ferrell's son, what's his, Magnus Ferrell, who else? Yeah, so that group, like, not a lot of competition, like,
2: TBH. Did you vote Best New Artist?
1: I did not vote for any of them because you had to make an account and I was too lazy.
2: Oh, I didn't. I didn't care. I just like looked at the winners afterwards.
1: Yeah, I like stalked the winners a little bit of them last night because I went to bed before the award show ended, but I know I was so tired.
2: Oh, I was up.
1: Yeah.
2: And then I looked at the winners later.
1: I saw Taylor Swift got her award. What was it? The Vanguard Award for like best musical direction for director or something. It was like the first time this award has ever been given. And Taylor Swift gave it. And then.
2: Yeah, for creative directing, wasn't it?
1: Yeah, like music videos and stuff. And then she like released Patient Zero music video, which we do need to talk about. Taylor Swift released new music, if you didn't know. And it is.
2: Is it good? I haven't listened to it.
1: It is questionable.
2: I refuse.
1: It is neither good nor bad because I don't want to say anything negative about Taylor Swift. But. Let's just say some people really enjoyed it and some people just didn't. Yes.
2: Yeah, right. Yeah.
1: Simmer, you can talk
2: you
1: on
2: can
1: it
2: talk
1: more.
2: About whenever.
3: I'm like a super big Swiftie, like since like 2014.
1: Okay, you might need to like get closer and talk a little louder.
3: So I'm like obviously a defender, but when Showgirl came out last year, I was like, okay, cool, kind of like everyone else was. And then she was like, oh, four new songs, and we were like, great, more of Showgirl, can't wait. And then she released them, and there's been so many mixed reviews because there's four songs, which I think she didn't make five because she didn't want to make another track five, but that's just my opinion. But honestly, they're not like that bad. I think they definitely fit the album for sure. And people have been giving a lot of hate to this one song called Cleveland.
1: I've heard about the Cleveland hate.
3: It is not that bad. It is so fun, actually. People don't know how to enjoy life. Like, I'm not the biggest life enjoyer out there, but I think I think the song is so fun and exciting, and I've never been to Ohio. So, I'm a defender.
1: Got it. Okay. So, Taylor Swift did end up winning... What else did she win last night? She won something else.
2: She won...
1: Best music video. For Opalay. Fate of Ophelia. Yeah.
2: Which I don't really agree with. I don't like the music video.
1: Well, Olivia Rodrigo wasn't even nominated, so I was kind of mad.
2: She won Best Alternative.
1: Yeah, but she didn't get a music video nomination. She literally filmed in, like, the Palace of Versailles for a music video. I feel like that itself should get an award, you know? Like, it's the first person, like... Ooh.
2: Clocked.
1: Okay. No, it should have been, though, because, like, it came out this
2: while,
1: summer.
2: Yeah.
1: Or not even this summer. We were still at college.
2: We were still at college.
1: Because it was...
2: I remember you told me you watched it when it came out. We were still in school.
1: Because the album came out June 17th, I'm pretty sure. So it would have been like...
2: Like the single came out like what?
1: Ooh, I don't remember. It was
2: May?
1: Before finals.
2: So April.
1: Yeah.
2: Okay. Also, why did Madonna win so many? So many
1: Yeah, wins? Have you heard all this like stuff on like TikTok and Instagram and people are saying that like the VMAs are rigged?
2: I'm... Yes.
1: Because apparently, like, Madonna, out of the, like, 13 nominations she had last night, she won 7 of them. And it's like, there's so much other.
2: But, like, if you, like, look, like, best choreography, like, I think, like, she won that. And then she, like, took home, like, best long-form video. She took home best album.
1: How?
2: Exactly.
1: How did Confessions 2 be, you seem pretty sad for a girl so in love by Olivia Rodrigo? Like, let's actually be.
2: Well, like, that, and then, like, Drake, Sabrina Carpenter, Taylor Swift, Olivia Dean. Like, I didn't hear a single Madonna song.
1: If Olivia Rodrigo's album doesn't win a single Grammy this year, I'm gonna be so mad.
2: Do you?
1: It's gonna be another Guts repeat, and she's not ever gonna get. That's gonna be actually so sad. I would.
2: She won best cinematography, too. Madonna.
1: She's also the oldest person to ever win best artist.
2: Oh,
1: period.
2: Really?
1: Yeah, she won best artist of the entire year.
2: No, she didn't.
1: Yes, she did.
2: Oh, yes, she did. Sorry.
1: How old
2: sorry.
1: Is Madonna? I don't know. Like,
2: don't
1: old?
2: Know. Old? Sorry, Madonna.
1: How old is Madonna? Let's see what Google has to say.
2: Oh, Bad Bunny won best Latin.
1: 68. So, like, not that old, but, like, still, like, pretty old.
4: Young enough to be president.
1: Exactly, exactly. Oh, yeah. Xi Jinping was in town.
2: Yeah.
1: Did you know Xi Jinping was in town this weekend? Yeah. It was kind of annoying. Because there was like a, what is it called? Like a brigade? Motorcade? Yeah, motorcade.
4: Oh, that's what that was.
1: Yes, there was a big motorcade on Saturday morning. Or was it? I don't know. One of the days this weekend. And my window faces 23rd Street, which is like, kind of a semi-busy street because it goes straight down to like the...
2: It is a pretty busy street.
1: It goes right down to the, what's it called? The Jefferson? No, the Abraham Lincoln Memorial.
2: Hey, get your memorials right.
1: It goes like straight down to the Lincoln Memorial.
2: Yeah.
1: And I don't know if it was Xi Jinping himself, but someone important was driving by my window and woke me up. And it was so early in the morning and it was like cop after cop after cop and just like blaring sirens and... I don't know, wouldn't, if you were having a motorcade, wouldn't you want to be, like, more quiet, like,
2: discreet,
1: not bring attention to
2: subtle,
1: yourself? Like,
2: maybe.
1: Oh, hey, there's, like, a really, like, important person in this motorcade, like.
2: But also, like, sometimes they just don't, like, they don't really care. Like, I've walked up to diplomats, and then I was stopped, like, when I was within at least, like, 10 feet of them. So it's, like, they really don't. It's really pick and choose.
1: I think diplomatic immunity is one of the most interesting things ever.
2: Diplomatic immunity is really, really interesting. Because,
1: like, that's actually insane. Like, imagine just, like, being able to, like, do something.
2: Imagine
1: just, like, not get in trouble because of your job.
2: A crime,
1: yeah.
2: And then, like, you can just get away with it.
1: Diplomatic immunity.
2: Diplomatic immunity.
1: But what if I say that, though? Like, what if I, like, not saying that I'm ever going to be, like...
2: A diplomat?
1: No. Arrested. Because there's a possibility I become a diplomat. You never know. Anyways.
2: If you're interested in international politics, I don't think so.
1: Anyways.
2: That's what I thought.
1: Now you just, like, messed me up. Where was I going? Okay, oh, yeah, arrested.
2: If I was ever arrested,
1: do you think if I said that I wanted to use my diplomatic immunity,
2: no.
1: I would... Okay. That answered my question. Thank you. Next.
2: Yep.
1: Next.
2: American Horror Story Season 13 is coming out,
1: and
2: it's about the coven.
1: Oh, my goodness. It's about every season combined ever, because all of the people are playing their old characters. So Sarah Paulson's playing, like, 9 characters or something like that. Evan Peters is playing. I'm so excited.
2: I'm so excited.
1: And Jessica Lange, and, like, everyone is back, and it's just so fun. And also Ryan Murphy is threatening to release a Glee reboot.
2: Moving on.
1: Which is a little scary. I'm here for it because I love Glee, but also I know he wants to do like original cast, and it's like, well, do we really want to do that? I don't know.
2: Well,
1: but I know, like, Jane Lynch said that she would come back on, and like,
2: oh, I'd like to see her on.
1: What's
2: my
1: his name? The guy who played Artie Abrams, Kevin McHale, and Heather Morris, and who else? I want Lea Michele back, actually, because I haven't seen her. Like, she has not been in any, like, TV shows or anything, like, as
2: of lately.
1: Okay,
2: so you saw her live?
1: Well, yeah, no. Yeah. No, I'm saying, like, she's been on Broadway and stuff, and she, like, has a one-night show with Aaron Tveit coming up, but it's like, can you be back on, like, TVs and movies? Will she ever
2: I don't
1: think
2: she's ever a movie star.
1: Well, can you come back on, like, TV at least? Like, because she keeps it fun and real. And that would also mean that Jonathan Groff would be coming back to TV, and Jonathan Groff and Lea Michele together is just like dream team. So
2: I
1: it's
2: do
1: boom,
2: love
1: boom.
2: Jonathan Groff. He was in a movie I watched like last week.
1: My dad texted me Zebra Mussels and Asian Carp.
2: Oh,
1: those I drew an Asian carp. I'm pretty sure like my older brother did like mussels or something like that.
2: Mussels? That's kind of
1: like zebra mussels, yeah. Because they like invade our like local lakes and stuff, and it just
2: really?
1: Like.
2: Really?
1: Yeah. I know, it's gross.
2: Have you?
1: It's gross. Because it's like transferred by like the like fishers and their boats and stuff. So there's like a bunch of like rules.
2: Can you eat zebra mussels? Well, maybe not you, but like.
1: Probably, like, I don't. I mean, realistically, yes. Actually, I just watched a TikTok. Did you know that Wendy Williams ate a crow live on television on the Wendy Williams show? Do you want to know why she ate a crow? Because she promised her audience that if Kim and Kanye were married for more than 73 days, she would eat a crow live on air.
2: She thought that wedding would last 73 days.
1: She didn't even think they were going to get married. Because originally, it was she would eat a crow if they did get married. And then they did get married. And then she was like, okay, I'll eat a crow if they're, like, still together after 73 days. And then they did. And so she was like, fine, I'll eat a crow. So she, like, had this chef, like, prepare a crow for her. And she ended up eating a crow on live television.
2: She really took the meaning, eat a crow, really far.
1: Yeah, kind of insane, though. And, like, the fact
2: where do you even source a crow?
1: Outside, probably.
2: I was thinking like black market, but okay.
1: I don't. Well, I'm sure there's just a regular market for crow, probably.
2: I feel okay. You have who is
1: Sam? You can like eat
2: crow?
1: Anything, like
2: yeah,
1: honestly.
2: Yeah, see, I know, but I'm like, who is consuming crow?
4: Wendy Williams.
2: Not since her little thing. I don't think so.
1: Well, my mom just informed me that apparently they're too tiny to eat. Well, then how did Wendy Williams? Oh, zebra mussels. I thought she was talking about the crow. I was gonna say then how did Wendy Williams eat a crow
2: okay,
1: on live television?
2: Hey, buddy, she's obviously talking about zebra mussels.
1: Got it.
2: Thank
1: yep.
2: you.
1: Yep. I'm following.
2: Thank you. Really appreciate it.
1: So yeah.
2: Wait. Okay.
1: Did
2: wait,
1: you? Oh, sorry.
2: Wait,
1: I forgot the conversation that we were already having. I was gonna move on to the next thing that I wanted to talk about.
2: I don't remember. What did you want to talk about? Because you were talking about American Horror Story. And then
1: Glee. Oh, American Horror Story, yeah.
2: And then Glee.
1: And then, yeah.
2: What did you want to talk about next?
1: Channing Tatum. Have you seen?
2: Oh. I have.
1: Channing Tatum got caught having a, like, private spam account on Instagram and, like, beefing with people. And, yeah, he, like, had a post on his, like, main account and be like, this is not me. Like, I never would have done that. Like, blah, blah, blah. So it's, like, just, like, kind of funny.
2: Because it was slander against who?
1: Harry Styles and Zoe Kravitz,
2: yeah,
1: because
2: yeah,
1: didn't
2: yeah.
1: he used to like date Zoe Kravitz?
2: Zoe Kravitz,
1: yeah.
2: Yeah.
4: Channing Tatum's a little salty, so.
1: Yeah, Channing Tatum is not happy.
2: I
1: but
2: mean,
1: like, wasn't he married to Jenna Dewan too?
2: I think he, married.
1: Wait, married or dating? Because I swear,
2: I
1: him and Jenna Dewan, because she's on Dancing with the Stars. Also, little Dancing with the Stars update last episode. Who got? Oh, Giada and Alan got voted off.
2: No.
1: Just to let you know.
2: No.
1: Besides the point.
2: Oh, actually,
1: yes,
2: they were married.
1: Jenna Dewan and Channing Tatum were married, and Jenna Dewan is on this season of Dancing with the Stars, and people are mad because she has, like, prior
2: dance
1: experience.
2: Dancing skill, yeah.
1: Because on Celebrity, like, Lip Sync Battle, you know those? It was Channing Tatum against Jenna Dewan, and Jenna Dewan brought out Beyonce. If you didn't know, fun fact.
4: Wait, I have a thing about
1: Yes, yes.
2: Oh,
1: okay,
2: yeah.
1: Go ahead,
2: yeah,
1: go ahead.
3: Okay, so I, like, at first when I saw the burner account thing, I was like, oh my god, this is so funny. However, I did, like, see someone say on Twitter that maybe it's just, like, a fan account that he was following, and they just changed their username. Because he's the only follower, and I feel like he wouldn't follow that on his, like, public account. Because, like, obviously it'd be traced back to him. And, like, I do think he's capable of being that funny, and people were saying that the text on the story does match, like, the type of text. But, like, someone could just be really good at, like, knowing how Channing Tatum would speak and type. I feel like that's not really a hard skill to acquire.
1: Does Channing Tatum have anything coming out soon?
3: Doomsday, I guess. But that's in December, and I don't think
1: he needs
3: promo.
1: Wait, Channing Tatum's in that?
3: Yeah, he plays the guy that's like, ooh, I'm about to make a name for myself here. Wait, Gambit. That's his name. Yeah.
1: Oh, okay.
3: He was in Deadpool and Wolverine,
1: maybe
3: which I didn't
1: see. Maybe
3: this
1: is all just like a marketing gimmick.
3: Possibly.
1: I don't know. But
3: I feel like Doomsday doesn't need any marketing, though.
1: True.
4: I feel like it has enough.
1: True.
3: It has way, way more than enough.
1: I just... Well, did you see that, what's it called? Avengers Encore. Endgame, like, Encore was this weekend?
2: Yeah.
1: And, like,
4: They added 4 minutes.
1: Yeah, it was, like, 4 scenes, but you have to watch it to, like, in order to, like, make sense of, like, Doomsday, and it's, like, bruh.
2: I fear I can just Google
1: watching a 3-hour movie just for, like, 4 scenes. I feel like that's a lot. But also, it pushed box office sales for Avengers Endgame, and now it's almost the highest grossing movie ever.
2: That's a smart move.
1: It's like almost beating, what's it called?
4: Avatar?
1: Yeah, yeah, yeah, yeah.
4: Released too, so it's like evening.
2: I don't like Avatar.
4: Me neither.
1: Have you guys seen that Dakota Johnson and like MGK? Like, there's like rumors that they're dating.
4: Oh my god.
2: Really?
1: Yeah. Apparently they like reconnected at Taylor Swift's wedding this summer, and then like
2: she was at the wedding?
1: Dakota Johnson and Taylor Swift at Taylor Swift's wedding? Yeah. Dakota Johnson and Taylor Swift are like friends and have been for like years.
2: Oh, I like actually did not know that.
1: Yeah.
2: Hello.
1: It's actually insane. But like MGK, wasn't he dating Megan Fox?
2: Yeah, he was married. They were married. They have a child.
1: And they were like weird. They like didn't they like carry like bottles of like or like didn't they like have those rings that like yeah.
2: Yeah, they had rings and then like I think like she carried a vial of
1: blood. Okay, I didn't want to say that if it was like wrong. But
2: I think
1: yeah,
2: it was
1: no,
2: like I think it was
1: about.
2: A necklace, but
1: yeah. They are just like a little funky together. Did you know one time I got told that I look like MGK?
2: You don't.
1: Yeah, I was kind of actually shocked because it was actually here at George Washington. It was a security guard at the Smith Center. And I was standing in line waiting to get into a basketball game. And he goes, all right, MGK, step forward. And I was like, I was kind of like,
2: oh,
1: I was like,
2: that
1: who
2: is
1: he talking to? And oh.
2: Don't boost his ego. Don't boost his ego. Take it back.
1: If you didn't hear that, she said I look more like Megan Fox.
2: She took it back.
1: Just to let you know.
2: She took it back.
1: That's a lie.
2: She took it back.
1: Anyways.
2: She took it back. Okay, Ed Sheeran. Stop.
1: Oh, haven't called that before. Anyways,
2: exactly.
1: I'm not even a redhead. Like, what the heck? That's crazy. Oh, can we actually talk about Macklemore's Free Palestine tour? If you didn't know all of the drama, Macklemore was opening up for Ed Sheeran and made a statement on Free Palestine, and Ed Sheeran's like company or like label like dropped him or something. Like they didn't let him be an opener anymore. Well, so then like every other person in Ed Sheeran's band like basically just like dipped. They were like, yeah, we're good. So he basically didn't have anyone to go on this tour with him, and he made like a little apology at one of his concerts, but like it was so obviously scripted. Like he was reading off a script, and people were just like, you're not being genuine. And so I guess he's low-key being canceled right now, which is kind of crazy. So yeah, but now Macklemore announced after he got let go from Ed Sheeran's tour that he's gonna start his own tour called the Free Palestine Tour. So interested to see who he gets to be part of that, who's opening and different things like that. So yeah, I'm very excited for that. But Ed Sheeran, come on, like, man, whatever,
2: man, let's move on. No more Ed Sheeran. We talked about him last week too.
1: Did we?
2: Yeah.
1: Oh, I don't remember.
2: We talked about Converse and Ed Sheeran. You talked about Ed Sheeran. I talked about Converse. You know what? You don't remember.
1: You know,
2: that's
1: I honestly
2: okay.
1: sit in this hey, room and what? I talk for like an hour about a lot of stuff that
2: anything.
1: Doesn't really matter in the grand scheme of things, and then I leave and I forget about everything.
2: Dove Cameron got married.
1: Oh, Dove Cameron did get married.
2: She got married to Domino David, the yes. lead singer from Måneskin.
1: Who won? Did he win? Eurovision?
2: Yes.
1: Okay, that's what I thought. That's why, yeah.
2: But they got married in Rome, in Italy. They had a little, like, what is it? Like a civil wedding? A court wedding? A civil wedding? They had a civil wedding, and she was wearing, like, a really nice, like, suit. And then,
1: a suit? Was it
2: yeah,
1: black?
2: No, it was white. Oh. They were both wearing white.
1: Mm.
2: Oh, yeah, they were both wearing white. I think he was wearing, like, a cream color. And then her, like, actual wedding, she was styled by Valentino.
1: Mm.
2: And, like, her, like, veil had like celestial like aspects of it, like there was like moons and stars and like diamonds. It was gorgeous, and it was like on Vogue. I like she had like an interview with Vogue, and then she released new music about getting married in Rome, and it's
1: wow.
2: like When in Rome. I think it's called When in Rome.
1: Wow.
2: Like she's like, oh, like When in Rome, like let's get married. I was like, that's so cute.
1: Mm-hmm.
2: Like that's cute.
1: Mm-hmm.
2: And I think they're really cute together.
1: Did Sky Jackson go to the wedding? Or that's Peyton List. Sorry, I'm thinking of a completely different person.
2: I was gonna say, well, I don't know.
1: Duff Cameron.
2: I don't think her co-stars were at the wedding. I think it was like a small intimate wedding in Rome.
1: Okay, but haven't they been dating for like a while? Like
2: they've been dating for a couple of years.
1: Yeah.
2: They've attended a Met together, at least, and I think he met her at like the Grammys.
1: Interesting. Interesting.
2: But no, they're really cute. They're a cute couple, I think. But now I'm waiting for, like, you know, him to get back together with his band.
1: Yeah.
2: Waiting for that to happen. They're on hiatus? Question mark.
1: So it's never happening again.
2: Shh. Don't say that.
1: Do you think Cat's Eye's ever going to get back together?
2: No.
1: Okay.
2: No. The answer is no.
1: Got it. Okay.
2: But speaking of Cat's Eye, they were recently on SNL with
1: okay,
2: a new...
1: Okay, I actually do have something to say about this. Just continue. Sorry.
2: Oh, I was just going to say they were on SNL with a up-and-coming new cast member who we really love in this house.
1: But also Jalen Brunson. I'm sorry. For the season premiere, I feel like you should probably get someone. And I'm not saying that Jalen Brunson is not relevant and Cat's Eye is not relevant, but like, guys, Cat's Eye, like, the whole joke is that they're kind of a flop, like, you know, like, and Jalen Brunson is a basketball player. Like, I get he, like, is he on the Knicks?
4: Yes.
1: So he, like, helped the Knicks, like, win? Or did they even win?
2: Yes, they won.
1: Okay, he helped them win.
4: Yeah, I have some.
1: Which is, like, crazy. But, like, also, like, guys, you could have gotten, like, I don't know, someone, like, more fun. Like, someone more famous. Like,
3: okay, and I do think, I think it was a good choice. Because I think the whole summer, New York was, like, riding this high of the Knicks winning. And it was, like, kind of just like, my sister lives there and it was just like the best thing ever. I went to New York literally the day after they won and I swear to God it was the closest thing to heaven I could ever get to. Everyone was so happy. Everyone was like dabbing each other up on the streets and stuff. Okay, not really, but like I think in theory. Okay. It's okay. Like they were the day before I came and then they kind of calmed down during, but it's okay. But like I think he was a good choice because I was watching the cold open. I watched the cold open yesterday, but I watched the rest of it live. I thought he was funny enough. Obviously, he's not a comedian, and his delivery
1: or an actor. Sorry.
3: Yeah, he's not an actor or a comedian. He's a basketball guy, which I don't know anything about basketball except High School Musical, which they did do a sketch on High School Musical.
1: They did.
3: They took the opportunity and they made it great. Yeah. But I think Jalen Brunson, he was funny and like enough. And, like, they wrote a good script for him that didn't require, like, a good delivery. I mean, he delivered it fine, but... And they also had... I believe they had some of his teammates in the cold open. They had them sitting in the audience, and that was really cute because everyone was like, oh, my God, it's the Knicks. And these are people from New York who are obviously, like, so, so obsessed with, like, their team, especially after they won. Like, even if they didn't care before, now they do because they just put them on the map. But...
1: put New York City on the map. Right, not as if it's not the most famous like city in the whole world.
3: Put the New York Knicks on the map.
1: Got it.
3: New York City, yes. And also, there are two new cast members. So we were talking about Grace Ryder.
1: Hey. I love her.
3: We love her. I've only seen The Hunger Games, but better. But I was like, I wish I could do that. Like, I wish I was that funny. And I'm excited for The Twilight.
1: Bro, I've been following her since, like, COVID when she was, like, in her basement with her sister. Really? Like, she's been, like... She's like, I love her so much.
3: I feel like she provides so much hope for like, not TikTok comedians, but like influencers that are like funny and like people that aren't, like a lot of the SNL cast went to Harvard or went to like some Ivy and then now they're just like really like, I don't know, the way they made their way there, it's like unattainable for some people. But like this is like something that's more realistic and obviously it's not everyone's dream to go on SNL. It's probably not a lot of people's dreams. maybe it's just like mine, but okay, that's not like, I'm not putting that out there. I mean, I guess I am.
1: If anyone's listening that knows people
3: at
1: SNL, Simmer wants to go.
3: SNL,
1: Simmer
3: I'd
1: wants
3: love
1: to go to
3: it.
1: SNL.
3: And then another cast member, Saida.
1: Isn't she also a TikToker?
3: I don't know. I hadn't really seen her until yesterday, but yesterday, what's the award or the like show that Cat's Eye won?
2: Dream Academy?
3: Yeah,
1: Dream Academy, yeah.
3: So they did a sketch based off of that. That was like the first or second one. And they just had Cat's Eye. They had Cat's Eye in it and they sang a little song about Newton's Cradle. And they also had, I think, Ashley Padilla, Jane McLean, and then the two new cast members. And that was kind of their debut. And they were both like getting applause from the audience, obviously. But they did really good, I think. And then they also had other moments throughout. And I think the way that the cast is evolving, especially with so many people leaving last season and then also like a little bit this season, it's really like you can see who's taking on what roles. Like Jeremy Colhane is obviously like a breakout, especially with his Tucker Carlson on Weekend Update,
1: oh,
3: which
1: yeah.
3: they did do.
1: Yeah.
3: And I was seated. I was so seated. But yeah, also I think the last sketch, I don't remember what it was, but I know that Jalen Brunson, in his monologue, he was like, oh, yeah, the last sketch is going to be great because, like, something about the Knicks game, like, the first 45 minutes suck and then the last, like, 5 minutes are great. And he said something about the last sketch being great. I don't remember the last sketch, so maybe I was just tired, ooh. But I would like to point that out.
4: Big SNL fan.
1: Jalen Brunson.
3: Jalen
1: yeah,
3: Brunson.
1: But, like, still, he, like, said that you should remember it. And
3: I didn't. And I remember the rest, so...
1: It was it the sketch that like he like they were talking to him about having to downsize his like staff.
3: I don't remember that one.
1: Okay.
3: I do remember there was one where he was like working in an office and then he took his glasses off because like he was trying to put like paper into a bin, like shoot paper into a bin, like basketball, and he was really bad at it. And Mikey Day was like yelling at him, like, "You suck at basketball," and he was like, he kept breaking, but it was like endearing, so it was okay. Jalen Brunson, that is.
1: Yeah.
3: Yeah.
1: Wait, who hosts this weekend?
3: Dakota Johnson, actually. Speak of the Dakota Johnson, Angel.
1: And who's musical guest?
3: I don't remember. Let me check. But I do know Dakota Johnson hosting on October 3rd is interesting. Okay, the musical guest is Turnstile.
1: I have no idea who that is.
3: Turnstile, Love Connection on Instagram. They have a single called Never Enough, or a song called Never, or album. And also, Dakota Johnson hosting on October 3rd. I remember in the Swiftie fandom, that was like crazy, because that's when, it's either the 3rd or the 4th. I think it's the 3rd that Life of a Showgirl came out last year, and she's in the music video for Patient Zero, which there's a lot of, on Twitter, there's a lot of talk about what the music video means for, like people that like to psychoanalyze Taylor Swift's relationships, which are interesting. But there's a lot of discourse, because it's not just a music video. There's also, like, a little 30-second snippet of just, like, a fight they're having in a car. And it's very, like, it's stirring up a lot of memories for some people about their own lives, or, like, what they know about Taylor Swift. Which, honestly, it's not always people's place, but I will read all of it, I have to admit.
1: So do you think Taylor Swift is coming out with new music? Like, is this all, like, Easter eggs for, like, a new album or something?
3: I don't think so. I think this is just, like, more of the Showgirl era, which I think it's funny, because she said she went back into the studio after the positive reception that Showgirl released. That's what she said. What? Which, I don't know what reception she was reading. Maybe it was just the album stats. But you know what? It's okay, because I really like the one song, Pink Clouding. I actually love that song. And I like listening to Cleveland, because it makes me feel joy, even though it's not, you know, like, All Too Well or anything. But
1: oh, wait, I do like that song. I used to be a Swiftie, but I have definitely, like, taken a step back.
3: I get that. In recent years. I think after Eras, like, it was kind of exhausting.
1: No, for me, it was, like, after Midnight, so I just, like,
3: oh, really?
1: Was done.
3: Oh, wow. Well,
1: yeah,
3: because, I mean,
1: like, I never listened to Tortured Poets Department. I never listened to...

0: If you have a sore throat because things are going around, spoonful of honey.
1: Things are going around. I think I'm getting sick, and it's actually kind of making me mad because I woke up this morning and I was like, why am I congested?
0: I've had a runny nose for the past 4 months, so I think I'm just at this
1: state. Oh, I'd be so mad.
0: Nah, it's all right. It's just like sometimes it gets worse, and then it's like, oh my God, am I sick? I'm not. I'm just, you know, having a moment, and it's okay. I had a coughing fit at the National Air and Space Museum, specifically in the Wright Brothers exhibit, and I felt so bad because we were trying to read everything and everyone was quiet, and then I just start dying. There was something in my throat. I didn't have any water, so I had to like run out, and I felt so disrespectful. So to Orville and Edgar, I think, I just want to say
1: I do not think that's his name. It's Orville and
0: Wilbur?
1: Wilbur,
0: there we go.
1: Yeah,
0: I don't know who Edgar is. But to Orville and Wilbur, Wright, you guys are, you know, you guys are so fly, and I'm so sorry for coughing in your exhibit. I really do apologize.
1: Air and Space is good.
2: They're definitely going to hear that from the grave.
0: Thank you guys for aviation and stuff.
1: Never mind. But yeah, I don't really have much else to say.
3: Run ragged. I was just going to talk about the NFL made a new record this weekend.
1: Oh, and what was that?
3: Having 12 games that all had a 1 point margin. Or a one game margin, I think. So basically all 12 games, like a margin is like 8 points or under between the scores, and 12 out of 15 games had that margin.
1: Wow.
3: Yeah. So they set a new record Sunday night. It was really interesting, I would say. But not enough for me to like talk about it for another 5 minutes.
1: Got it. Okay. I was hoping you wouldn't. Not in any like negative way. I would love to hear you talk, but maybe just not about football.
3: Yeah, I haven't talked football to you ever.
1: Wait, thank you.
3: Okay.
1: Oh my goodness.
0: Okay, I'm an Eagles fan, and I'm 10% sure, because I have to be so honest. I saw this on GroupMe. Like, I genuinely saw this, not even in like a group chat. It was like a promotion on the GroupMe app, and it said all the football games and stuff. But I believe the Eagles are playing the Bears tonight. So, Philly versus Chicago, and my roommate loves the Chicago Bears, and I love the Philly Eagles. So, anyone that cares about football, you probably already know about it, so I don't even know why I'm saying it. But guys, football tonight, yay. I think it's whatever 20 o'clock is.
1: 8 o'clock.
0: 8 o'clock. There we go. Woo.
1: Yeah.
3: You got it. Wait, you know Matthew McConaughey is a diehard Washington Commanders fan?
2: What?
3: Yeah.
1: Did you see Matthew McConaughey's son is getting into acting?
3: Yeah.
1: There's a lot of Nepo babies that are up and coming, because Cillian Murphy's son, Mark Ruffalo's son. Who else? What's her name? Annette Bening's daughter.
3: Really?
1: Yeah, Annette Bening's daughter. She's the Lizzie Borden in the new Monster.
3: I haven't seen it yet.
1: I haven't seen it either, but it's Ryan Murphy. But I didn't see Ed Gein either.
3: I did.
1: I watched Lyle and Eric. And I watched like a little bit of Dahmer. But other than that, like,
3: I watched all three. I haven't seen Lizzie Borden yet, but I am going to.
1: I do want to see Lizzie
3: Borden. I started a movie with Anya Taylor-Joy, and it's called The Witch.
1: Oh, I saw it. I love that movie.
3: Really?
1: I've seen it, yes.
3: Oh, I need to finish it.
1: Yes.
3: I got like 15 minutes in, and then I actually fell asleep.
1: I watched Smile 2 last night.
3: What'd you think?
1: I thought, well, okay, I'm not one for like supernatural horror movies.
3: Yeah, I
1: so
3: know.
1: Like it kind of took me out, but like there was some pretty good jump scares, and like, what's her name? Sky Riley in the movie. I can't remember.
3: Naomi Scott.
1: Naomi Scott. People, there was Oscar buzz for her, and people loved her. I just wish the Academy would award more horror performances,
3: because
1: Naomi Scott was phenomenal in this movie. Like, there was times where I was sympathizing with her. Sometimes I, like, hated her. Other times I was just like, I don't know. She was just like, the development of the character throughout the entire thing was just, like, amazing. And also, like, it was a crazy movie, because it's like, you don't know what's real, you don't know what's
3: fake.
1: Did
3: you watch Smile 1?
1: Yes, I watched Smile 1, but that was like 2 years ago. And so I watched Smile 2 just because.
3: Yeah.
1: And it was
3: good.
1: So good, yeah. And I think that they should come out with another one. And I think they have a good start to it.
3: They have a good,
1: because
3: like,
1: do you get the like concept?
3: Yes.
1: Yeah, and like she took her life in front of like the entire concert, so now all of those people are cursed, and it was like a sold out tour, so it's like, oh my goodness, that's like thousands of people.
3: Yeah.
1: And it's just gonna keep continuing.
3: It's, yeah,
1: but like,
3: very
1: is it realistic? No.
3: Very
1: I like more realistic movies.

0: Well, when the opening start of the movie was like very like, I thought it was like the world got taken over by this like demon or whatever, because it just seemed like very like, ugh.
1: That's low-key what it is.
0: No, but it didn't. It actually didn't, I swear. It was just like, it wasn't.
1: Yeah, I know.
0: But yeah. So watch Smile 2. That was a lot of fun. And don't really have much else to say.
1: Mm-hmm. I feel like we've beaten bored everything.
0: Yeah.
1: Any final comments?
0: My final comment is have a good week and boom.
1: Very wholesome.
0: Okay, so boom. So yeah, I'm going to go and study for two tests now. What are you going to do?
1: Also go and study for two tests and get ready for class.
0: I only have one class today and we're just watching a movie. Thank goodness gracious. So yeah.
1: Your life is so easy.
0: Yeah.
1: Yeah.
0: Yeah. Okay.
1: Okay. Well,
0: thanks for listening Let's Talk About It. I hope you guys loved to hear us gab about everything and anything and nothing at all, because
1: really, what is the show?
0: Exactly. So,
1: I know you're having fun because you come back every week.
0: Right. Okay. So,
1: thanks for listening.
0: Bye, guys.
1: Bye.

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1: 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Hello, Washington?
2: I don't know where to start. 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
2: You pitiful, man. Where you going to have some fun?
4: Speak English, what did you say?
2: You're not moving. I'm sick of you. Right. I'll be running around Hong Kong butt naked. All we got to do now is wait.
3: Washington, D.C.
2: Okay. Come on with you. You don't jump in front of a black man in a buffet line. Calm down.
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3: Você são tão bonitos, andando.

All right. Good morning, everybody, or bon dia, if you prefer, since this week we're going to be headed to Brazil. And I'm so very excited about this episode because I absolutely adore Brazilian music. There's so many interesting sounds coming out of there, both from the past and the present. It's a very musical country, and I was very excited to spotlight this one on my show. Anyway, you just heard Vampirinhos do Amor by Pelados. If you see me in the street with my AirPods in this week, just like walking around with a smile on my face, I was probably listening to this song. It's a recent favorite of mine, and it just makes me so happy every time I hear it. Yeah, I just really like that song, and I felt like it would be a good way to start. It's very happy. It's a good way to just play something upbeat. Start off your Monday morning right. You know what I'm saying? So anyway, my next song is going to be it's by a really cool artist called Ana Frango Elétrico, which means like Ana Electric Chicken. Kind of funny. And they create these really interesting kind of detailed soundscapes that are based in their background in classical training, and their songs are so fun to pick apart. I feel like I hear a different thing every single time I listen. So yeah, you are listening to Global Grooves on WRGW District Radio, and this song is called Me Arma Bicho by Ana Frango Elétrico.

0: tempo.
1: All right, that was Tempo by Veranda. They're based out of Juiz de Fora in the state of Minas Gerais, which is kind of a midpoint between the three major cities in Brazil. And they just make very sunny and summery kind of music. And I love that song because I love a good wah pedal. I love to hear a wah pedal in a song. It makes things just infinitely cooler and groovier. And it's just, I don't know, it's so fun. I love a good wah pedal. anyway, next up is a band based out of Sao Paulo, which I learned there's apparently a word in Portuguese for somebody from Sao Paulo. They're Balisto. They called themselves that on their website. I thought that was fun. And this band is called Walfredo em Busca de Simbiose, which is Walfredo in Search of Symbiosis. It's a very interesting band name. And I really love the lyrics to this next song. It's called Toda Vez, Primeira Vez.

You just heard Soledad de Volta by Tad and Lorey. They are a very popular artist in Brazil, especially after the release of the album Violeta, which includes a song that you just heard. I really like that song. It's a longtime favorite of mine. The story behind this album is actually really interesting because they postponed the release of said album. It was slated to come out in 2018, but they were worried that it would be drowned out by news coverage of that year's super messy election cycle in Brazil, which I thought is very interesting. So they ended up postponing the release to 2019. And I think they had a reason to be concerned. Little bit of context for us. The 2018 elections in Brazil mainly gave rise to Jair Bolsonaro, very notorious far-right politician in Brazil. He's kind of maybe a name that you've heard in the news previously. He's now, I think he's still in prison, actually. He went to prison for a while. He's a very notorious kind of inflammatory figure, to put it lightly. His main opposition, this guy who's usually just called Lula, was fully barred from running against Bolsonaro in this election off of corruption charges that were later nullified in 2021 for being politically motivated and biased against Lula. So he still wasn't able to run in 2018, and he was replaced by this pretty unknown guy who just didn't manage to gain much traction and then ended up fully losing to Bolsonaro in these elections. And the entire campaign cycle was just really tense and violent. There was a lot of politically motivated violence. There was even an assassination attempt on Bolsonaro. He got, like, stabbed. It was crazy. So I'd say they had a reason to put things on pause, but I'm glad that that album managed to see the light of day anyway, because I just adore that album, and I love Ternore. I think they make it captures a very specific sound. That one is kind of about just feeling alone, and they're kind of talking about the sort of impersonal nature of urban living, which I think is very relatable for those of us here in DC. They're talking about Sao Paulo, I'm pretty sure. They're just saying that living in Sao Paulo is very impersonal and very lonely, which kind of a pessimistic view on things, but I think that maybe it's more so the anonymity than necessarily feeling alone, I would say. I think you can reframe it into something better, but yeah. I'd say they had a reason to put that album on pause, but I digress. It's the IA major in me. I feel like if I'm not talking about some international politics, what even am I doing? But yes, that last song name dropped a city in Brazil, Belo Horizonte. And this next one is by an artist who's actually from Belo Horizonte. This is a cozy little tune called Luzes da Cidade by Clara Bicho.

That was the last two songs that you heard were Benzine by Bouganins and then Madalena by Besoura Mulher. Benzine, I think it really captures, once again, this seems to be a common theme for some reason, feelings of restlessness and stagnation, not really feeling at home anywhere. I think that's captured in the feeling of the song really well. It has this kind of uncertain air to it, and it kind of just fades out. It ends without really feeling resolved, and I think that's such a beautiful way of showing, you know, that just feeling of confusion and stagnation and all that. And then that second song you heard was Madalena by Besoura Mulher. The name of that band means Beetle Woman, which is such a cool name for a band. And Madalena, that is one of my favorite songs of all time. It's been a favorite song of mine since, like, I was early on in high school. I can go bar for bar on it. It's just like, it's so simple, but it just, I don't know, it makes me feel this kind of way, and I just love the kind of raw sound of it. I don't know how to explain it better than that, but I just absolutely adore that song. I can go bar for bar every single time. I was sitting here in the studio singing along. I adore Madalena. I adore Besoura Mulher. All of their music is so incredible. But yeah, this next song that I'm going to be playing is a big favorite of mine. And I'll talk about it after it's done playing. It's called Distanci by Chico Bernardes. It's nice and cozy.

That was Gisanti by Chico Bernardes. It's a very simple and understated kind of song. Maybe not what you would expect to hear on the radio, but I really wanted to include it because it's such a longtime favorite of mine. I had this beautiful experience a couple nights ago where I had finally finished this huge paper and I felt like able to breathe again. You know the feeling. And I went up on the roof of my building and I put this song on and just kind of took it all in, the city lights and the sounds and just kind of, I don't know, the weight of it all and how grateful I am to be living this life that I think my younger self would be really proud of. And I don't know, this song just so perfectly captures that feeling, that kind of reflective, implacable nostalgia, you know, saudade even, since we're, you know, speaking Portuguese. Looking off into something almost kind of bigger than yourself. And the lyrics of the song are themselves very reflective. I interpret them as describing the experience of a misconnection, right? Of idealism and daydreaming and regretting not living in the present. I love that song a lot. It's maybe not the most radio friendly, but it's so very important to me. I feel like so many beautiful moments in my life soundtracked by that specific song. And this next song, it's kind of weird in a good way. It's anchored by this very memorable melody that always kind of gets stuck in my head when I listen to it, in between these moments of chaos, and it's just such an interesting listening experience. This is Fujirom. I don't know. The title's kind of weird. Fujirom by Tangolo Mengosh.

Right, that was Meu Sufoco by Não Existe Cidade em Inglês. It's kind of a fun name for a band. It's Portuguese for Cidade doesn't exist in English. It's this untranslatable kind of word in Portuguese that's supposed to mean like this complicated feeling of nostalgia almost. That's why I said it earlier when I was talking about Distancia. I feel like it captures the Cidade very well, and that's kind of a fun name for a band, that song. Meu Sufoco means like my suffering or my hardship, which sounds kind of pessimistic, but it really captures in the lyrics, it really captures a lot of the complicated feelings I have about like turning 20 in a couple months. Oof, it's scary just thinking about it. My life feels very unserious, and that is a very serious age. So I don't know, it just gives me anxiety when I think about it a little bit. But it's this really nice message about how the rat race can really suck you in and make you miss out on the beauty of this life, you know? And I think that that's a very, very important reminder for those of us living here in Washington, D.C., where I feel like the rat race is just such a prevalent part of the culture at this university and in this city. And I don't know, the whole point of that song is just like, don't wait to do, I don't know, I guess like don't wait to do the things you want to do, the things that you're passionate about. Don't spend your whole life just like sitting and working and grinding and waiting for, you know, good things to come for you. You have to kind of step away and make those things happen for yourself. You can't spend your whole life just working. That's no fun. You're gonna miss out on the beauty if you do that. Yeah, just a good message, and I think is very apt for those of us who are in college and living in this city, because it can get pretty crazy sometimes, I feel like. But in other words, we're kind of coming up on the end here. The top of the hour is nearly upon us. And yeah, I have one more song for us. But before, I'm going to go ahead and talk about my next episode. I'm very excited about it. I'm not going to say what country again. I like to keep it a surprise, but we're headed to Europe again. We did Europe for our first episode. We're going back to Europe to celebrate the release of an album by an artist from that country who I absolutely adore. He's dropping an album on Friday. So we're heading to Europe next week. Kind of a vibe switch. But I wanted to go somewhere warm because it's been so sad and rainy here in DC. I was like, I need to go somewhere equatorial. I feel like that's very fitting. A kind of sunny vibe shift from where we're at right now. Yes, as I said, one last song for you guys. It's by a group of sisters who performed as Cuarteto MC, C-Y, because those were the first two letters of all of their names, which is kind of fun. It's kind of a funny way to name a band. This is a bit of an older song in honor of Brazil's iconic folk and bossa traditions, and I really wanted to pay homage to that because that's kind of what we know Brazilian music for. So yeah, the song is called Cavalo Feiro by Cuarteto MC. This was Global Grooves on WRGW District Radio, and I will see you all next week. Goodbye.

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12: Hi, everyone, and welcome to the 90th broadcast. And right now, you're listening to the 6-hour alumni chunk. So we decided to definitely get some alumni involved and have them call in or visit the studio and talk about their time here at WRGW. And first up, we have Max Blackman, who will be calling, who during his time here was the hip-hop director, which is a long-gone position. And I definitely want to talk about that, as well as other things about his life here. So he will be calling in a second. We're just waiting for that call. We're also going to be talking to Hillary Dill right after, who was our general manager last year, so fresh on the alumni train.
13: Hi.
12: Hi, Max. This is Deanna. How are you?
13: Hey, I'm good. How are you?
12: Great. I'm so happy that we have you on. How's your day so far? It's pretty early in the morning.
13: It just started.
12: Yeah, it just started. Same for me. I truly rolled out of bed and came into the studio.
13: Oh, yeah.
12: Got a long day ahead.
13: I guess.
12: Thank you so much for calling.
13: You been up? I mean, obviously you haven't been up all night, right?
12: No, I decided to get some sleep before being here for 6 hours straight because my day does not end until, like, midnight today, so I needed that sleep. But there's some kids in the studio right now who got, like, 2 or 3 hours of sleep.
13: Dedicated
12: to the 24-hour broadcast, for sure.
13: Well, you know, it only happens once every 90 years, right?
12: Yeah, very excited for that 100-year coming up in 10 years.
13: Oh, yeah, for sure. Maybe I'll call in then, too.
12: Maybe, yeah. Maybe I'll call in. We'll be on the same call.
13: That'd be great.
12: That'd be so fun. All right, so I just want to start with getting a little bit of a background, talking about your time here outside of radio. So what year you were here and what did you study? And where are you from, actually, too?
13: So I graduated in 2015, and I was in the Elliott School. Majored in international affairs, focusing in conflict resolution, and I'm from Arlington, Virginia.
12: Awesome. And are you working in anything that has to do with being an Elliott and what you studied, or did you go a completely different track?
13: I do not do anything related to what I studied. I actually was fortunate enough to find myself in the music business.
12: Awesome.
13: I work for an organization called Sound Exchange. We pay out music royalties from non-interactive digital media. So that's, it includes Sirius XM, Pandora, other entities like that. And so if you want, I can get into a little bit more about what I do exactly.
12: Yeah, I would love to hear about that. Hillary, who's coming in next, actually also works at Sound Exchange.
13: Yes, she does.
12: That's so cool. I did not make that connection until just now.
13: Yeah, I didn't realize, well, I can't remember how we got to the fact that she was at WRGW also. I think we maybe overlapped 1 year, or she was maybe a freshman the year after I left. But yeah, I see Hillary all the time. We work on the same floor, in the same office, and all that stuff.
12: That's so cool. So, before we get into your time at WRGW, I kind of want to hear more about that job, and how that works out, and what your day-to-day is like.
13: For sure. So I am I'm the senior LED specialist. And so LOD stands for Letter of Direction. We use letters of direction to allocate royalties from an artist to what we call a non-performing creative participant. So that is essentially a producer, a mixer, or an engineer. And so originally Sound Exchange did this kind of as a courtesy to artists, because normally within their deals they need to send money to these people. But after the passing of the Music Modernization Act, it wrote this into law. And so now there are a little bit of stricter guidelines and, you know, different documentation and other add-ons to the letter of direction. And so I do that pretty much every weekday, allocating royalties from an artist to a producer based on whatever documentation they sent into us and kind of interpreting that one way or another.
12: That's amazing. And do you think WRGW, your time here and exploring that kind of music loving side outside of academia, led you to pursue that career, or did you do something right after graduating different?
13: No, 100%. I, growing up, didn't even think that being in music was a thing if you weren't a musician. And so I literally, I mean, I think it was at orientation, I met a friend, and we were talking, we were both into hip-hop, and he was saying how he was going to go check out the radio station, and I was like, yeah, okay, I'm interested. Went and checked out the radio station, met some other people that were participating in WRGW, and, you know, was asked to intern for a show, and was super excited, and then I kind of got the ball rolling from there. And even after I graduated, you know, I thought, oh, okay, I'm going to do something related to international affairs. I started working for a think tank, but I wasn't really fulfilled working in that position, and I really thought, you know what, this is the only time I got to shoot my shot and try to get into music.
12: Yeah.
13: And was fortunate enough to apply for a position at Sound Exchange, for the same position that Hillary's in now.
12: Okay.
13: And I, yeah, so that's kind of started this path. I really haven't told many people this. I recently got into a grad school program at NYU to study music business. So, looking to continue this and really make music business my career.
12: Wow, I love to hear that. I love to hear, because I feel like I've had the same journey. I'm a journalism student, and just because I did yearbook in high school, which is random, and I was like, oh, let's see what happens, and then I started doing WRGW, and I was like, okay, this is definitely what I want to keep doing. I interned at Sirius my sophomore year. I was like, this is so awesome. I saw a lot of WRGW alumni there. And it was, I feel like doing something like this definitely changes your outlook on what you want to do.
13: 100%.
12: Which I really love. We have someone coming in, Mark Cates, who also studied something completely different and now helps run a full-blown production company and record company, which is really cool. And I got to talk to him a little bit, and he was talking about how WRGW made him completely want to do that. So that's super cool to hear that that's the experience for a lot of people.
13: Yeah, for sure.
12: To talk more about your time here, I want to hear about what a hip-hop director is, because that is completely gone this year. I don't know how long it's been. And what that job entailed and what landed you in that job.
13: So when I was hip-hop director, the main position that I had was to basically make charts, to have, you know, the hip-hop shows play the songs on those charts, and to kind of facilitate anything related to hip-hop in terms of hip-hop shows that were on the station and things like that. I think it kind of came out of, we kind of restructured the e-board when I think I was a junior or senior, and so that resulted in us having like a music director, and then underneath that we had three different directors in different genres. I think we had like a rock director, a hip-hop director, and like an everything else director. And so there was a hip-hop director when I came to GW, and I kind of, I think I took the over kind of for him. But so yeah, it was just kind of like to monitor what was going on with hip-hop and how it related to WRGW, whether it was within DC or in general. I mean, it was kind of like listen to other shows and make sure everybody's doing everything compliantly and things like that. That was kind of part of it as well. And so I got into being the hip-hop director because I am still super into hip-hop, and I was definitely most interested in that when I joined WRGW, and I was on a show as an intern called The Schoolyard, which was led by the hip-hop director at the time, whose name is Saeed Barhoush. And I think he's still in music in some capacity. I just loved being on air and talking about hip-hop and doing that kind of stuff. And so after that, my second semester of freshman year, I was able to get a show and get a time slot. It was called You Know What It Is. I think there are still some fans of You Know What It Is. They want me to bring it back. I think I know all of it by name. But I did that for 4 years. And then after, when I was a junior, I was able to become hip-hop director. I've always been into hip-hop and music. But like I said, I never thought it was anything that I could take seriously outside of being a rapper or musician until I joined WRGW.
12: Yeah, have you ever dabbled in making your own hip-hop music, or is it just a admire from afar kind of thing?
13: I'm a really bad rapper. I've never, recorded anything and put it out. I only would do, if there was, a high school project and it was, you can make a song, I would, maybe try to rap and it would be bad. And then I thought I would try to get into production somehow.
12: Mm-hmm.
13: So I ended up taking an electronic music course through GW, through this music school.
12: Oh, wow.
13: And it was really, really hard. And due to some unforeseen circumstances, mostly related to user error with Google Calendars, I just really struggled through that class.
12: Oh, no.
13: And I passed it. But it was not easy. So that kind of all discouraged me from making music, which is part of why I figured, I'll just try to do something related to international affairs after mm-hmm. I graduate. I have never really tried, but it's hard. And I'd rather be on the business side facilitating it at this point.
12: Yeah, I definitely get that. I also took a music class at GW, which led to a very embarrassing cover of a song that I actually worked on with the station manager of WRGW at the time, and it made me realize I definitely do not want to go into the creative side of music.
13: Yeah, for sure. I completely understand.
12: So you were talking about how you still have some fans of your show. What would you say are some of your favorite moments, or when you talk about your time in college radio, things that you find yourself going back to?
13: Well, I have a couple of cool interviews that I did
12: mm-hmm.
13: that I facilitated, or I had a very industrious intern who became a co-host named Kareem Abdul Wadud, and he was able to get a lot of people into the studio, honestly. I interviewed Theophilus London twice, once when he was in town to have a show, and then another time he played string playing. And I interviewed another guy named Phil Ade, who right now is very instrumental in making music with Wale, but who was a local kind of DC guy who is bubbling. I interviewed Mike Will Made It through WRGW, and that was a little bit after, I think I had just graduated, but they gave me that opportunity, which is great. Interviewed a lot of people from DC. I had originally thought, nobody would want to come to Foggy Bottom at 10 p.m. and I was wrong. A lot of people were definitely interested. I interviewed Fat Trow, who, I don't know if you know him, but he's kind of a DC street legend by any means, but he was a pretty prominent rapper in the scene. So that was one thing that I really enjoyed that was pretty prominent and able to do. And then I also was very into sports. I'm still very into sports. And I was part of the sports department as well. I produced a lot of GW men's and women's basketball games. Some games I think that were in the tournament, when GW Women's Hoops was in it. I wasn't able to produce when the men's team was in it. They were in it my junior year of college. I was studying abroad at the time, but I produced a lot of basketball games, which I really enjoyed, and gave me a lot of experience, you know, how to operate a soundboard and how to do that kind of stuff. So it was great. I mean, you know, I really enjoyed my time at WRGW, and there was one time I called a women's basketball game. I'll never forget it. It was GW at George Mason, okay. And I went with this person named Haley Milan, who is, she's currently a sports broadcaster. I don't think she may be like the sports anchor in Tampa or something. I don't remember exactly where. But so she was my color commentator. I was the play-by-play person, and it was so much harder than I expected it was going to be. And that's the only game I ever called.
12: Never again.
13: Yeah, no, that was it. But yeah, so those are some of the top highlights, I'd say, you know, and helping to organize some of the events that we did was really fun too.
12: Mm-hmm. Yeah, that sounds, that sounds so fun. So I want to talk about, what do you think everything that you learned here or your time here, what has kept with you the longest? Was it the community? Was it, you know, learning more about music?
13: I think it was definitely the community. You know, I still keep in touch with a handful of people from WRGW. I'm actually, so I mentioned that I got into this grad school program. Another WRGW alum also got into the grad school program with me. So we'll both be going, theoretically. I don't know if they know if she's submitted her deposit and all that stuff. But yeah. We both got into the program, and we were both super excited when we figured out that we had even just applied. And so that's been great. You know, I still keep in touch with, you know, I made great friends through the radio. Mm-hmm. And so that's been pretty important, I think. And then also, like I said, you know, the fact that I realized that I can really do, you know, I can have a career in music, is something that I never thought I would be into. I mean, I've been a big fan of music since I was, I mean, probably middle school is the earliest I can remember freaking out about music. And so it definitely had a big impact on my current goals and aspirations. And I kind of wish that I had taken it a little more seriously, honestly, because it really is a really great platform to be able to use to, you know, showcase your work and your talent and your knowledge, and can be more of a stream board than I'd ever thought it could be when I was there. So, yeah, I mean, I definitely think it's been pretty impactful, and it's something that I reminisce about all the time.
12: Yeah. And what would you say was your favorite music moment while you were here? I know that I can definitely look back at certain albums, certain releases, and be completely brought back to, you know, like my freshman dorm and hearing that for the first time. What do you think were your favorite music moments of your time here?
13: In terms of like what happened in music when I was there,
12: mm-hmm.
13: I think one big thing was A$AP Rocky's rise.
12: Okay.
13: That was a big thing for me. He, I had heard about him probably 2 or 3 weeks before he releases, I guess technically, second mixtape, Live Love ASAP, which really blew him up. Mm-hmm. And I remember, I still think it's one of the best mixtapes that's ever been released. And that was a big deal. I also remember Odd Future was really having their moment, mm-hmm. when I was, I had my show and was hip hop director, and that was a really big deal. What else? I think Young Thug also kind of came to the rise when I was hip-hop director and at WRGW, and I had the opportunity to go see him a couple times.
12: Oh,
13: I wasn't able to bring him in the studio or anything. That would have been insane. But yeah, so that was a big deal. I remember the first time I ever heard Chief Keef's I Don't Like.
12: Oh my God.
13: That was after we had interviewed Phil Ade. I remember we were asking him, like, so what are you listening to right now? He was really sheepish. You know, he's a pretty lyrical rapper,
12: mm-hmm.
13: has a lot of, you know, melodies and that kind of thing. And he was like, I'm listening to this song, and I'm kind of embarrassed to tell you guys about it. It's called I Don't Like by Chief Keef, and it is so good. And we were like, Chief Keef, who's that? Like, that's so random. And I remember we put it on, and we're like, oh, my God, this is insane. That was a cool moment. And I remember watching the video, and it had, like a couple hundred thousand views, which is a lot for hip-hop, but now I'm sure it has over 100 million or something like that. I mean, I totally made that up. But, so those were some pretty big moments. I remember, in terms of GW, Childish Gambino performed on campus, which was really cool. I went to that. I remember Logic performed in the Mitchell basement. Which was pretty random, but and I don't even think I went because I don't think I'd even heard of him. But now, obviously, he's like this big star. Mm-hmm. I went to a lot of cool shows. I saw Odd Future at the 930 Club when they were doing their first tour, which was nuts.
12: Wow.
13: I saw a show that was Danny Brown, Schoolboy Q, A$AP Rocky, which is super cool.
12: Mm-hmm.
13: When I studied abroad in Santiago, Chile, and I saw Mos Def down there when he came. At the time, he wasn't allowed entrance into the United States because he was living in South Africa and declared himself a free citizen that was not tied to any country.
12: Oh, wow.
13: And so the U.S. basically said, that's cool. Well, you're not allowed back for now, at least. I think he's in the U.S. now, but I saw him in Chile, which... it wasn't in D.C., but it definitely still happened when I was involved in WRGW. Those were kind of some of the big moments that I can think of. I think I saw Nas at the Kennedy Center.
12: Okay.
13: Perform with the NSO. I can't remember if it was Nas or... Oh, no, it was Kendrick Lamar. I saw Kendrick Lamar.
12: Oh, wow.
13: Perform with the National Symphony Orchestra at Kennedy Center, which is really cool. That was a really cool experience. So those are kind of the big ones that I can think of off the top of my head, at least.
12: Well, it sounds like you did a lot during your time here, and even in your time in Chile. We've got an interview at 8:30, but do you have any last things you want to give a shout out to? Anything that you want to talk about before we let you go?
13: Shout out to everybody that I did radio with. I could list off a million names, but I won't do that to you. I think we were really able to develop a solid community and a really good bond. And as I've mentioned already, it was some of the best times that I had in college. And that goes back for music and sports. I mean, I wasn't able to talk a lot about my time in sports, but it was very, both of those were super great times. I was able to kind of feel like it was almost like a refuge. If I had a big test or an exam or something, I always knew, at 10 o'clock on Wednesday night, I had to be at the studio, and I had to put together at least somewhat of a playlist and figure out some topics to talk about. I think it was every Friday at 5 p.m., I had sports. I went and was part of a couple different sports shows and loved talking about sports, and so I had to kind of keep up on news and things like that. It was a great refuge that I never realized. I never realized how much I liked it until it was gone, kind of thing. I look back on those times very fondly.
12: Do you have anything to do with that radio spot Hip Hop Sex?
13: No, I don't. That was before me.
12: Okay, they did a best spots bracket last night as part of programming, and that one that came out on top.
13: That completely makes sense. 100%. I really like that one. I really like the one that's the Mr. Met song. It starts Meet the Mets.
12: Oh yeah.
13: Step right up and
12: breathe.
13: Yeah, I love that one.
12: We've got some oldies in here.
13: Yeah, for sure. Yeah, we made some new ones, but we weren't able to do a lot of them. I remember that was an initiative by think it was Jordan Groby, to try to make some new spots. And he's going to be on at 9 o'clock, I think, right?
12: Yeah, 9, yeah.
13: I saw he posted to me about that. He's great, and he's a super interesting guy. Those were some of my favorite spots. I feel like if I heard some of them, I'd be like, oh snap, like, you know.
12: Well, in the second one, your favorite song comes on or something.
13: Okay, good.
12: Yeah. Well, thank you so much for calling in. It was so great to talk to you.
13: Yeah, I appreciate it. Sorry about the drop call thing. That was weird.
12: Oh,
13: but
12: I already forgot about
13: it. Yeah, it was good. It was really nice to talk to you, too. And I'm excited that you guys are celebrating the 90th year in such a cool way.
12: Yeah, we're very excited. We're almost done with this 24-hour broadcast, so a lot of work has been put into it.
13: We got to keep on going.
12: Well, thank you so much for calling in, and I hope to see you around.
5: I am here with Katie Ronkin. Katie, what do you do in the station? What's your job?
10: I am the co-programming director for WRGW.
5: Awesome. Amazing. And how did you get involved with WRGW, like your first show you interned for that really got you into radio?
10: So I interned on probably one of the best shows you can intern on. I interned on Good Morning to the Women with Deanna and Kendall and Lucy and Hannah. And it was at 8 a.m. on Wednesdays.
5: Mm-hmm.
10: They showed me like how you can really do whatever you want with a radio show. And you can make it very personal and talk about yourself and talk about what's going on in the world and be authentic and funny. And I just knew that this was like a really great creative outlet. And so I had my own show. I try to always kind of be a little reminiscent of them. And they taught me, you know, to have structured segments and to plan out and to be very, very good to your interns. And I think that was just a really great learning experience for me.
5: Yeah, it probably even introduced you really to, like, the community aspect of radio, which is, like, such a thing.
10: For sure.
5: Definitely helps you find your people. And what's your radio show now? How did you get into it? How did you come up with it?
10: So my radio show now is called Here's the Thing, Please Don't Sue Us, Alec Baldwin. we did not know that Alec Baldwin has a podcast on WNYC called Here's the Thing.
5: Oh.
10: So it was just Here's the Thing, and then we had to add Please Don't Sue Us. My show is, it's like my favorite thing in the world. It's with my co-hosts are Courtney and Brandon and Rose, and we talk about pop culture, we talk about our lives, and it's really, on paper, it sounds very kind of simple and almost basic, but the laughter and the community that we have when we're together, I think, makes it something really special.
5: Yeah, no, I feel like that chemistry you get with your co-hosts is, like, so magic and, mm-hmm. like, is weirdly, like, you can't relate to anyone else the same way as them. So how did you get into the job that you have now? Like, why did you apply? How is it working out for you?
10: So a lot of this was being in the right place at the right time. I hate when people say that on podcasts. Like, how did you get to where you are? It's like, kind of like just being in the right place.
5: Yeah.
10: Because I applied to be assistant programming director
5: mm-hmm.
10: at the end of last year. I wanted to be involved in WRGW. It is something that I thought was super cool. The application asked for a very, like, organized, detail-oriented, like, spreadsheet kind of person. And that's...
5: You're definitely that person.
10: That's, like... That just seemed like the perfect fit for me. You know, Pooji was going abroad this fall, so it was really kind of a training role to take over this fall. And I'm really lucky that she was able to teach me everything. I mean, she's, like, the greatest, like, person ever. Like, I look up to her so much. Like, she's, like, my like, role model. And I just... Now that she's back, we're co-programming directors, mm-hmm. and... It's really awesome. I love this position. I love being able to, you know, make the schedule and see people in interviews. And one thing that's really special about being the programming director is for a lot of the station, you are their only point of contact on eBoard. And so you kind of become the face of the station for a lot of people because mm-hmm. you see them in an interview, and they're getting emails from you every week, because we send out the weekly, programming sends out the weekly email, and that is a really special thing, to be able to have a connection not only with board, but also
5: everyone
10: with people
5: on
10: the station. And when someone tells me what their show is, I know. Like,
5: you're like, I just put that into the system.
10: Exactly.
5: Yeah. Mm-hmm.
10: I like know what's going on with their show, and I'll be able, you know, it's nice to have that like intimate knowledge of people, and it makes them feel appreciated and like a part of the station, which is the goal. I think should always be the goal.
5: Yeah, no, it's definitely the goal. Thank you so much for interviewing with me.
10: Yeah, no problem.
5: Your position is so cool.
10: Thanks.
5: And I'm so glad that you have it.
10: Thank you. This was fun.
14: Hey, this is Hillary.
15: Hey, Hillary. This is Deanna. So excited to talk to you. Thank you for
14: cool,
15: calling
14: me
15: in
14: too.
15: So early in the morning.
14: Yeah, I'm sitting here drinking coffee, and I'm proud of myself for being awake.
15: Yeah, it's a Saturday at 8:30. It was really hard to find anyone that would call in, but thank you for coming in clutch last minute.
14: I felt the loyalty. I was like, I need to.
15: Just if there are any people who are listening and don't know who you are, can I get a quick introduction?
14: Yeah. So my name is Hillary. I graduated in May, so pretty recent alumni. It feels weird to be an alumni. And I was the general manager of WRGW last year, my senior year. Before that, I was the station manager for, I think, about a year and a half. And then before that, I was the production director and just loved WRGW. Was happy to be on board most of college.
15: Yeah, that's a long time running. Do you have a moment that you can pinpoint that you first heard about WRGW, or the first time you tuned into a show, or the first time you thought about even, you know, participating in this program?
14: Definitely. So I was a nerd, and when I was looking at colleges, I was already super into music in high school and was like, I want to do college radio when I get to college. So I didn't like check if colleges had college radio before like applying or anything. I wasn't that dedicated, but when I knew I was going to GW, I think it was probably like that summer before college started in June, I'm guessing. I was like, oh, let's see if they have a college radio station. And I looked it up and was so excited. I was like, oh my God, this seems so cool. I was like reading the FAQ on the website, and I tuned in. And I didn't know about rewinds, so, like, I didn't know I was listening to old content. But when I tuned in, they were interviewing Fidlar, who I was obsessed with. And so I freaked out. I was like, yep, these are my people. This is where I'm going to be in college. So that org fair in September, I made sure to stop at WRGW and was like, yeah, I'm joining this. Hi.
15: That's so awesome. That's so funny that the rewind happened to be something that you were super into.
14: I know. It was very lucky.
15: And what was the first thing that you did? What show did you intern on? Was it something that you loved, or was it something that was just a stepping stone for you?
14: Mine was kind of random, but it was really cool. It was called Rattle and Hum by Elliot Greiner, and he did, like, a lot of blues music, a lot of, like, 60s rock, very specific. Definitely a lot of, like, blues and musicians I didn't really know as well. I was super intimidated by him at first because he was an older, I think he was a junior, and I was a freshman. He seemed really cool, and he seemed super knowledgeable. He's very, like, I feel like when you think of college radio, you think of people like Elliot, who just, like, they know so much about their genre. And, yeah, I was so shy. I would just, like, I was so intimidated, I guess. But he was super friendly, super awesome. Let me play some music on the show. I remember the first thing I ever chose to play on his show was Ruby Tuesday by the Rolling Stones, which I thought kind of went with his genre. I would go more rock, he'd go more blues, but he was really nice to let me play stuff during the show, and I was always trying to choose good songs to kind of go with
15: trying
14: his theme.
15: Impress.
14: Yeah, for sure. And it was really cool with Elliot because he helped on the blog at the time, the music blog, and so my freshman year, I think it was October, he set it up so I interviewed a band for the blog, and that was something I wouldn't have, like, searched for that opportunity on my own, but he encouraged me to do it and helped me set up all the questions. And that was such an awesome, like, I am a freshman in college and this band is treating me with respect while I interview them.
15: That's
14: such
15: so
14: an awesome
15: cool.
14: moment.
15: That's so cool that he set that up for you, because I feel like there's a lot of opportunity for cool things like that between interns and hosts, and I feel like it doesn't get done a lot, and that's a cool thing to hear. And what did you do after that? What did you move on to?
14: Yeah, so after that, I moved on to my show. Oh, my first show actually was called Dad's After Dark. It was hosted with Jordan Mullaney, who's a good friend of mine. And our idea was to play dad music each week, but to choose a concept. So we did things like sad dad, heartbroken dad, vacation dad. And so there's a lot of, we both like a lot of like 60s, 70s, 80s, 90s rock. So we were able to play a lot of that. We thought if we put After Dark in the title that the programming director, the powers that be, would give us a nighttime show, but we were second semester freshmen and had our show at 1 p.m. I would go straight to the Vern after for my UW.
15: Oh, classic freshman activity, just hopping from here to there.
14: Yeah, definitely.
15: And how long was that show on for? Did you just do it for one semester or did you do it for a while?
14: That one, we just did for one semester. Okay. And then decided to go our separate ways. And so after that, I had the same title the rest of college for my show, and it was Can't Hardly Wait. The concept changed a little. So the first semester, sophomore year, is basically just me playing music I liked, and there wasn't really a concept. And then after that, I had the same concept the rest of college, which was that I chose a character I liked from like a movie or a TV show, and I made a playlist for them based on songs. It was really fun. Sometimes I'd just play stuff from the soundtrack of the show if it was good, but mostly it was either songs I thought they would listen to or songs I thought like related to their storyline or them as a character. And it's fun because I love TV and movies, so I got to kind of combine the two.
15: Yeah, that sounds... I didn't know you did that. That sounds like such a good show to listen into and such a fun topic to explore, to kind of put yourself in the head of someone else and create
14: that
15: playlist.
14: Yeah, it was really fun. I just finished watching Fleabag, which is that show on Amazon, and I was like, oh my God, I want to make a playlist for her.
15: Well, I feel like I want to have another one of these events and just have alumni come in and let them take over the board and see what they want to do. So maybe you might have some time to come in and do your Fleabag set. I would love to hear that for sure.
14: Yeah.
15: And how did you, what about Bored? How did you start your journey in that?
14: Yeah, it's definitely a pretty funny experience. I applied at like end of freshman year when the apps came out. I knew I wanted to be on Bored. I didn't really care what I did. So I think I applied for 6 out of 12 positions. We later put a cap on how many positions people could apply for, probably for people like me. And I wrote so much for each one. I was like, I could be alumni director, I could be programming, I went in on this application. And looking back, it's kind of embarrassing. But I mean, you know, if I was choosing someone and I saw the effort they put in, if the roles were reversed, I think I would respect that. But definitely, that's a little embarrassing. And so I didn't get any of those positions that I applied for. But I think they admired my clear, like, dedication, willingness to learn. And so they called me and they were like, how about production? And I was like, yeah, sure. Like, making spots, that sounds fun. Sounds easy enough. And so I was a co-production director with this guy, Lucas Crampton, who I think he was abroad that first semester. So it was, like, just me. Yeah, so I started off with production director. I was super excited. It was just Sam Hardy and I were the two freshmen on Board. And so it was really cool at the end of freshman year, like having the old Board, new Board party, mm-hmm. and just getting to meet the seniors going out, like who are graduating soon. But like, so Jordan Groby, I knew him very vaguely then. I know him a little better now, but he was just like kind of iconic. I feel like he's a WRGW legend.
15: Yeah, he's coming
14: a little,
15: into
14: even
15: the
14: though
15: studio for an interview at 9.
14: Yeah,
15: and the
14: I
15: person
14: saw
15: who called
14: Facebook
15: in earlier post. Also mentioned him in his interview. So I feel like he's definitely getting icon status just by how many times he gets mentioned. I'll let
14: yeah,
15: him know. I'll give
14: definitely.
15: Him a shout out.
14: But yeah, so I was actually only production director for one semester because the station manager, Mariah Theobald, graduated early and the position opened up. And so I applied for it and was lucky, very lucky that I was chosen. And so I was so excited. I can't even explain. Like, just, I've never been someone who's like, I want to be a leader. Like, let me take these opportunities to be in charge. I'm, like, it's not in a bad way, but I'm just kind of passive, I think, in life. in a way that works for me. But this was something where I just loved WRGW so much that I was seeking out these opportunities to do more. And so as a sophomore, being station manager, I think it definitely made me, like more confident as a leader because I was talking to people older than me, and I don't know, it was awesome. It was great. Pat Geiger was the general manager at the time. He is one of the nicest people I've ever met. He did such a great job as GM. I always felt very confident with the station in Pat's hands, and it was great working with him. He was like, it was hard for him, I imagine, to kind of have his second in command leave halfway through the year. Yeah. But he did a really good job in helping me learn what I needed to learn and progress and help lead with him.
15: That's so cool that that formed you into a leader. And did you want to work in music when you first came into college, or was like your time here something that definitely solidified that passion?
14: Yeah, I knew I liked music. Like in high school, I was always on Tumblr getting the like indie music gossip. I was very interested in, like, I'd follow my favorite bands, be like, oh my God, they're in Austin this week. I was so obsessed. And so I knew I was interested in music, but yeah, I definitely had no idea I wanted to do anything with it. I started saying, probably like sophomore year, like, oh, it'd be cool to have a job that it's dealt with music in some capacity. And I never, like senior year, last year when people were asking what I wanted to do, I said, again, like something with music would be cool, but I didn't know what I wanted to do. I interned at some music venues, which I really liked, but I wasn't sure if that was a viable option because I wanted to stay in D.C. and just, it's kind of hard to get hired at these venues because they only have so many office jobs where they need people that are working on marketing or working on booking. And so I ended up really lucky because I'm in D.C. and I'm working at Sound Exchange, which I listened to the end of the last interview,
15: yeah.
14: And I believe that was Max, Yeah, so he's my coworker now, which
15: That's
14: is
15: so
14: incredible.
15: Cool.
14: It's so funny because I didn't know him in college, and he came up to me one of my first days because, like, my bio went to the office, and I said I was general manager of the radio station when I was at GW, and he came up to me right away and introduced himself and was like, I did WRGW as the hip-hop director. And I was like, oh, my gosh, I love the bond.
15: Yeah, I've got WRGW people everywhere in D.C., I feel like, in all of the music jobs. There's someone there, which is super cool.
14: Yeah, for sure.
15: And what
14: do you
15: do Sorry, keep going.
14: Yeah, so I'm an account... Yeah, I'm an account manager at Sound Exchange, so I don't know if Max gave the spiel already, but basically every musician is or should be registered with us because we're a nonprofit that just give them the royalties that they earn for being on, like, Pandora, Sirius, any non-interactive digital streaming. And so my job is just, I set up new registrations. So when someone goes online and registers, I'm processing it. I'm making sure that I know what bands they're in, what songs they're claiming, that they like have direct deposit set up. And it's really awesome because I'm talking to musicians and their representatives every day. And just as a 22-year-old, it feels so cool to be on the phone with some rep and like they're asking me questions and I know how to answer them. And it's really cool. It's like, I definitely didn't really know about Sound Exchange till senior year when I was starting to think about what would happen after graduation. And I'm super happy to be at a job that deals with music, especially right out of college, missing WRGW. It's like, I still get that fix.
15: That's awesome. When I asked Max this question, he had a lot to say, so I kind of want to pass it on to you. What would you say are some like music highlights or some of your favorite moments that when you talk about your time here at WRGW, you find yourself going back to a lot?
14: Yeah, I think one of my favorite moments was definitely our fall gig my senior year. So when I was general manager, I was so nervous. I like could not sleep the night before because so first of all, this was when there was that scare about Hurricane Florence.
15: Yes,
14: so
15: I remember that. Wow.
14: So we made the executive decision to move it indoors because we were so scared of like spending all this money on staging, going to Square 80 and it storming and, you know, the day being ruined. So we moved it into the Black Box Theater, Lisner Downstage, which was, it was a pretty funky spot for a show. It was definitely a little smaller, but I think it made it kind of feel more intimate. And Isabel, who's the station manager at the time and a good friend of mine, and Victoria Middleton, former music director, we were in charge of like setting up the sound, the mics. And that is such an intimidating thing that, that's why I couldn't sleep the night before. I was so worried because
15: that's so funny.
14: That was before we like tested all the equipment to see what chords worked. We definitely might have been a little ill-prepared, but we made it work. This band, Free Cake for Every Creature, who I think they broke up, sadly.
15: Oh,
14: but,
15: no.
14: I know, but I really liked them, and I was excited, so excited to be, like, interacting with them, helping set up the sound, and just, like, watching this event that we'd been planning since July come together, and knowing, like, us three, these three women, which I love women in leadership, you know, watching these three women, like, make this show come together and seeing it pay off was so satisfying. It was just, like, such a proud WRGW moment, and it felt so cool as someone who, like, I didn't know a lot of the more technical aspects of music. I'm not a musician. And so being able to, like, set up the sound and, like, help musicians who actually know what they're doing out, and that was just such a great feeling. It was so much fun. I went to Cheesecake Factory afterwards to celebrate.
15: Perfect celebration moment.
14: Oh, totally. It was all the way in, like, Virginia, but we Ubered there, and it was incredible. So that's definitely one of my favorite. When I think about WRGW, the specific memory that kind of always plays in my mind is just Isabel, Victoria, and their intern at the time, Brian, like, sophomore year of college, had a show before mine, or no, after mine. And so when my show was done, I would just always stay and hang out with their show to avoid doing homework. And I just, like, I love those little moments with WRGW, like, hanging out in the station and joining someone's show, or making a new friend, or just laying on those couches, trying not to fall asleep, talking to someone.
15: Trusty couches.
14: Oh, yeah. I did my senior thesis involving music. I wrote my thesis about basically, like, college students' attitudes on musicians after they were accused, or, like, hypothetically accused of sexual misconduct, and, like, the guilt we have with, like, listening to Chris Brown or listening to a band that was canceled. And I did a lot of my interviews just in the station on those couches with a lot of WRGW members, because they obviously tend to be more aware of those kind of things than the average music listener, I think, just because a lot of us are music nerds. And so I love just, like, spending those hours writing my senior thesis and being able to combine it basically with hanging out with WRGW people and getting to have these really deep conversations with them about this, like, complex issue that was so relevant to all of us is, like, musicians, we, like, kind of kept getting canceled. So that's a weird one that I don't think I realized meant a lot to me, so I'm thinking about it right now.
15: That's awesome.
14: So many fun things too, just those times when there's always a familiar face in the station, especially, like, once I got older, like, senior year, I just, you know, I felt like I could talk to anyone in there, and I love those random hangouts. I love board meetings. Those were so much fun.
15: They've changed to 5 p.m. now, so they're a little bit earlier in the day, but still that Sunday time slot, something we always look forward to. Is there anything else you want to give a shout out to before we end our time today? Because it's a little late already. It's 8:50.
14: Oh, wow. Yeah. I want to give a shout out just to all the people, the board members especially, that make WRGW what it is. I think about when I was a sophomore, I admired Pat and Mariah Theobald, who was station manager at the time, so much. I thought they were the coolest people ever, but they were so friendly and normal. But, you know, there's still that, like, 2 years.

0: you do an awesome job, and you're going to inspire people to keep doing an awesome job, and WRGW will live on forever. So shout out to every board, past, present, future, you know?
1: That's awesome. Yeah, I feel totally the same way. It's so cool to see how, like, one of my interns that I had, like, sophomore year for my show, she's doing amazing things in board, and she's, like, killing it every day, and I'm like, that's so cool to see, like, such a small age gap, but seeing people just change so much through the station and kind of, you know, discover a new side and a new passion. Thank you so much for calling in.
0: I love it.
1: This was so fun.
0: Of course. Very excited. Are you going to be at the happy hour later today?
1: Very excited about the happy hour tonight for sure.
0: Oh, it'll be iconic.
1: There's going to be a lot of interesting people there for sure.
0: Yeah, I hope the interviews go well. Have fun with the next one. And thank you so much for reaching out.
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0: 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And it was good. Damn good. So good that they called it Foxy.
1: My name is Robert Neville. I'm a survivor living in New York City. 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

brief interlude, and Ian's going to come on and play their jams, and then they're going to head over to the Communiverse tonight and play a rockin' show with Witch House. They seem super stoked about it, which is really awesome. So this is Littlefoot from Boston, right? Cool. You guys are all good?

Hello? Oh my goodness. It's my first time speaking this morning. Hello. I'm very, very slightly early, but it's fine. There was no one here, so. Hi, my name is Kara. You're listening to Hearts Aglow on WRGW District Radio. Yeah, if you haven't heard the show before, basically I just kind of play whatever music gets me through the week. The name of the show, Hearts Aglow, is named after an album by one of my favorite artists, Wise Blood, after her album End in the Darkness, Hearts Aglow, which also has really beautiful album art. I very much recommend it. I've played her quite a bit. But this week, I'm not really sticking with that vibe. I'm kind of going different. I was making this yesterday, and it was taking me a long time. I was skipping through like so many things. But our first two songs are going to be Turn It Off by Fantagram and Do You Feel It by Slowpulp. I really thought I had played Do You Feel It before on the show. It feels like the kind of song I would play, even though it is a lot shorter than the songs I usually play. But I guess I haven't. I was really surprised about that. So I was like, yeah, okay, this is the time that I'm going to play it. And Fantagram, I don't know. They've just been like everywhere now. I don't even, like, I'd never heard about them. And then suddenly my entire Discover Weekly is them, and like all the recommended songs that play after my playlists are them. And one of my friends added a couple of their songs to a shared playlist of ours. And so, yeah, but I'm really enjoying it. I'm not complaining. I really like their music, which is why I added Turn It Off to the show for this week. But yeah, this weekend, I also went to All Things Go in Columbia, Maryland, which was so fun. I was there for Friday and for Saturday. Saturday, the rain made it so miserable, made it so depressing. I did not stay until the end, I will admit. But it's okay because the headliner was Hayley Williams, and I saw Hayley Williams last week, so it's okay. I saw the show, even though I would have loved to see her again. I did also miss Zara Larsson, which I would have liked to see, but that's okay. I saw everyone I was interested in, and Friday was so much fun. Nina Jirachi, who else was there? Hemlock Springs, Slater, Ethel Kane, Mitski. Okay, yeah, that was crazy. Friday was crazy. And yesterday was another day, but I did not go. Even though I do have a song by one of the artists that was there. Actually, two of them. Two songs by two of the artists that were at All Things Go yesterday when I wasn't there. So, yeah. Anyway, I'm just going to play our first two songs of today, which is Turn It Off by Fantagram and Do You Feel It by Slowpulp. I hope you enjoy.

See, I told you guys that second song was going to be really short. It was literally 147. Like, that's probably the shortest song I've ever played on this show. They're always like, I'm always having to stop myself from adding. Like, yesterday I was going to add an Ethel Kane song that's like 9 minutes long. And I was like, no, I can't do that. That's too much. But yeah, that was Turned It Off by Fantagram and Do You Feel It by Slow Pulp. I also think Fantagram's on tour. Let me check. Tour. Oh, in Tucson. Yeah, I don't think anyone's going to Tucson. Oh, maybe it just passed. Okay, I think that's it. Anyway, the next two songs are two artists that performed at All Things Go this weekend, one of which I saw and the other one I did not. The first one is Spiders by Lola Young. I've been obsessed with this song. I don't know why. I keep replaying it. It's so good. From her newest album, which came out in... Okay, her newest album, but it came out last year. But it is her newest, just not new. And then song right after that is Take by The Beths, who I did see on Saturday in the pouring rain, but they were very good, so I was like, fine, you know. It was on the Chrysalis stage and they were really good, really fun. I liked them a lot. So I added this song. Lola Young was also, guys, yesterday I just found this out. Later on in the day, I was in Adams Morgan and I went to that, I think it's called Tiny Vinyl Store, something like Tiny Record Shop, something like that, in Adams Morgan. And then this morning I'm on Instagram and what do I see? Lola Young was there like 2 hours before I was. It's like, what? I could have seen Lola Young. Are you kidding me? Ugh, but whatever. Anyway, Spiders by Lola Young and Take by The Beths playing now.

Okay, that was Spiders by Lola Young and Take by the Bets. I hope you enjoyed. I guess this week is a lot of more rock leaning music than I usually play. Even though I do listen to this kind of music all the time. I don't know. But next two are one of them's also by another artist that I've just been like getting recommended a lot, which is Nudad and their song Misery. They have an album. The cover is beautiful. Not. Yes. Madra, which is their 2024 album. Misery's on their 2025 album. The art is beautiful and the songs are also amazing. So, like, I'm probably definitely gonna play more Nudad later on. But then after Misery by Nudad, we have Figure Eight by Paramore. From their album This Is Why, which I feel is an underrated album, maybe because I don't know, it's their most recent one, even though that's like from like, when's this from? Oh, it's not loading. Oh, 2023. So like it's old technically, but it is their most recent. I feel like it's very underrated. I never hear people talk about it ever. It's always their older stuff. But I'm also realizing I have a lot of songs called Figure Eight specifically that I like. Like Figure Eight by FKA Twigs. Such a good song. So good. And now this one. And I'm pretty sure I looked it up and there were like a bunch more other. What is specifically with Figure Eight that is making people write songs? Titled it? I don't know. But I'm gonna play Misery by Nudad and Figure Eight by Paramore now.

That was Misery by New Dad and Figure 8 by Paramore. I hope you enjoyed. Next two songs are going to be White Horses by Wolf Alice and A Girl Who Needs a Brain by Toxie. I'm not sure how to say their name. T-O-X-E, if you're going to look it up. But also, if you do want to know what songs I am playing every show a little bit ahead of time, like usually the night before, then you can follow the show's Instagram, which is heartsaglow_WRGW. Like I said, I'll usually post what songs I'm playing the night before, so you can see, get like a little sneak peek. But yeah, White Horses was also in the most recent episode of this show called Sterling Point that I watched. I think episode 7 or 6. 6 is when it played. And I was like, wait, I recognize this song. So I looked it up and it was White Horses by Wolf Alice. And I was like, that was great. I think they also performed yesterday at All Things Go. But yeah, I'm going to play White Horses by Wolf Alice and A Girl Who Needs a Brain by Toxie. I don't know.

That was White Horses by Wolf Alice and A Girl Who Needs a Brain by Tokes. I've decided I'm gonna say Tokes. Their newest album is also really good. That's the one that this song came off of, called Bubble Treasure. I think it was, when was it? When did this even release? September 15th? Oh, okay, it was like last week then. Last week, I was like thinking it was during the summer. I just knew it was like during a trip of mine. Last week, I think, which song was it? I think it might have been Wishing Well. Came up just like on my, like just like a recommended track after I was listening to like some playlist. It's like, wait, this is really good. But I wanted to like be able to listen to it properly. So I just screenshotted the song and I skipped it. So I only listened to like the first 40 seconds of the song. I was like, wait, I really like this, but I don't want to listen to it now. I need to like be able to lock in. So I just screenshotted it and came back to it later. And yeah, I added A Girl Who Needs a Brain to this week's show. They're also on tour. Oh my God. But in Paris. Interesting. Maybe they're French. I don't know. Potench? Ew, sorry. Yeah, next two songs are gonna be my little leather songs. Random leather songs. This is I Have a Friend. Okay, I have this shared playlist with a group of my friends, and sometimes when we're like bored and we don't know what to do, we'll like just shuffle the playlist and try to guess who added what song. And we have this system. One of my friends came up with it, who was like, oh, if there's a song where the name of it or the artist are just like random letters, you know it's this girl. I was like, no way, that is so true. Because I'm pretty sure, or at least the first one of these, 100%, I got from her, from her adding it to the playlist. So now whenever I listen to that playlist, I'm just, and like a name of song or an artist comes up and it's just like random letters. Like it does not make any sense. Or like an abbreviation or acronyms or whatever. I'm like, okay, yeah, this is her song. She added it. But anyway, the first song is going to be WBWU. By Purient, I'm not sure. And then after that is going to be Psy, as in C-Y, by Mother Soki, I'm not sure. But that one is my own. That's not from her. That's my discovery. But yeah, I'm just going to play. I hope you enjoy.

That was WBWU by Purient and CY by Mother Soki. I hope you enjoyed. I literally had it in my head that it was going to be like, oh yeah, WBWU stands for blah, blah, blah. But now it literally just slipped my mind, even though they were repeating it like a million bajillion times in the song. And CY, yeah, I have no idea. I have this thing, when I listen to music, I'm never listening to the lyrics. It is very rare I'm listening to the lyrics. Which means that sometimes, like, I'll be in the car, like, if I'm with my family, I'll be in the car, and I play a song, and my dad will turn to me and be like, what are we listening to? And I'm like, it's good, no? And he's like, no, what are they saying? And I'm like, I don't know, I don't listen to the words, I'm sorry. But yeah, anyway, also, Mother Soki Soki, oh, I should have looked it up. I usually look it up. They're going on tour as well, I think, as a support act for Toa Bird. So they're gonna be in DC on the 1st of October, this week? Yeah, this week, on Thursday, 6:30 at the Atlantis. So if you're interested in seeing Toa Bird and Mother Soki, then they're gonna be there. Thursday. Anyway, next two songs, or last two songs, actually, are gonna be Gimme All Your Love by Hemlock Springs and Bad Things by Caitlin Russo. Gimme All Your Love is my favorite Hemlock Springs song, since it came out, like, as a single a bajillion years ago. And then I was lucky enough to see Hemlock Springs on Friday. Yeah,

technically in Columbia, Maryland, but like we're not even close to New York, so that was just funny to me. They didn't sing Give Me All Your Love, which was disappointing because I do love it, but it's okay because the rest of the music was also fantastic. And then the last thing, Bad Things by, oh, it's not Caitlyn, sorry, Caitlyn Russo is also in a show, I think. My brain is just like slipping on which one. I do not know. Yeah, I don't. But it's a good song. Anyway, and those are going to be our last two songs. And then after that, I'm going to say goodbye. And yeah, and then I'll see you next week. But I'm going to play.

Okay, those were our last two songs of the show. That was Give Me All Your Love by Hemlock Springs and Bad Things by Kaylin Rousseau. I hope you enjoyed. Anyway, that is it for me. This was Kara on Hearts Aglow on WRGW District Radio. What am I doing? Anyway, I hope you enjoyed. I am on every Monday from 11 to 12. Yeah, 11 to 12. I'm getting distracted, sorry. And you can follow the Instagram, Hearts Aglow at Hearts Aglow underscore WRGW. Oh my God, I can't speak. Yeah, and then also Friday is Fall Gig at Square 80 at 7. Pull up, it'll be a lot of fun. But anyway, yeah, thank you.

0: Cool. Thank you, guys.
1: Thanks for having us.
0: All right, live in studio, we have Ian from Boston. They're here with Littlefoot. They're playing tonight at the Communiverse with Witch House, local band. And, yeah, they're going to play some songs for us. Thanks, guys.

Thank you.

0: All right, all right, all right. That was Ian. They killed it. Thank you, guys. They're playing. What? Oh, thank you. Well, thank you. I was like, what? they're playing tonight at the Communiverse. I don't know how you say it. They're playing. What's happening? I'm concerned. Anyway, they just played. They're great. They're smiling. Thanks, guys. All right. Bye.
1: So what did you do on your last show?
2: It was a lot of stream of consciousness.
1: Okay.
2: I wanted to create something that could play in the background because my show was 6 to 7 on Sundays. So my parents, it was called Sunday Supper, so my parents used to like eat dinner and listen to it.
1: That is,
2: you know,
1: so cute.
2: And I had friends who would sometimes tell me like, I love to listen to your show while I do my homework. So I'm always thinking about that cue. I'm always thinking about the way in which music is ordered.
1: Mm-hmm.
2: And my dad told me, he's like, you sound so different on air than you do in person. That's what I always thought of it as, like something, like an hour that would blend together, and it would be a microcosm. Okay. I know, I was sad to let it go, but...
1: No, but you're
2: like
1: busy.
2: I said, like,
1: you're
2: I wanted
1: busy.
2: To quit while I was ahead. Like, I didn't want to dread it at any
1: yeah.
2: point. And there's so many, like, new faces around here anyway that I was just like, give someone else my spot. Like, 6 to 7 on Sundays, highly coveted. I was
1: true.
2: Like, someone else can have it, like, it's time.
1: Did you have it the whole 4 years? Wow.
2: You know, Alyssa, the person who trained me, like, she put it... the best way. She said, like, you get an hour to sit here and, like, relax and listen to music. For me, it was an hour to sit down and vibe.
1: Yeah.
2: Like,
1: and you needed that hour, yeah.
2: Yeah, we all do. We all need that. I feel like radio, it really made me realize just, like, the beauty of being myself.
1: Mm-hmm.
2: I think being able to interact with other people, I spent a lot of time in high school, like, waiting to join college radio. So I think, like, once I did and had that space to express myself, like, the way in which I express myself developed tenfold.
1: All right, well, thank you so much.
2: Thank you.
1: For this little interview.
3: I am here with WRGW celebrity, station manager, Owen Vacheron. So why don't you tell me a little bit about how you got into radio in the first place?
4: So I think I joined WRGW my freshman year, I think second semester freshman year. My good friend Pooji Janavitha, the programming director, she asked me to do a show with her, and we started a show about movies. It was called Y'all Ever Watch a Movie, and still is called Y'all Ever Watch a Movie. It's continued to this day. But yeah, so we talk about movies every week. We have a great time doing that show. It's Thursdays at 7, so tune in. But yeah, no, it's been really fun.
3: What made you want to like kind of take a larger leadership role within the station?
4: This was something that I just kind of got involved in. So my sophomore year, I was one of the operations directors with Deanna Reyes, who's currently our alumni director. At the end of that year, I decided to try and run for general manager. I thought it'd be a great opportunity to kind of step up and like try and change some things in the station and, you know, just really give folks like more of an opportunity to get involved and just like pursue different avenues that the station hadn't really gone down before. So that's kind of how we ended up here too, with the 24-hour broadcast stuff that was recommended to us by station folks. They thought it'd be cool to do a marathon broadcast, and you know, we kind of took that to heart, and I think it's been a really great way to give folks another avenue and like a better chance to get involved.
3: Was radio something that you had any previous involvement before you got here?
4: I didn't know anything about radio coming to college. I was in the band in high school. Like, I played the drums. I had no exposure to this stuff other than listening to, like, Michael Kay and, like, John Sterling. Like, just Yankees announcers growing up and just having all these crazy calls. And I was like, that's not a real job, you know? Like, you can't actually do that in life. Coming to GW, I was like, we have a radio station. That's cool. And it was something totally new and something that I'd never tried before and was so open to giving it a shot. I think it is really a great place, and it's, you know, kind of a secret spot, and, you know, we love it for that.
3: Hi, everyone. I am here with a special eBoard guest for radio. Why don't you introduce yourself?
5: Hi, my name is Jillian Chilingarian. I'm the operations director at WRGW. I'm a junior in the Elliott School, and I have a show currently called Off Screen. Yeah, we do, like, entertainment news. We discuss hard-hitting topics like nepotism in the industry, lack of female directors, celebrities that are advocating for politics, award shows, all that good stuff.
3: Cool. So it's like the entertainment side of it. How'd you get your start?
5: I started last year, the second semester of my sophomore year, I was just looking for like a club to join where I could be like creative and didn't have anything to do with international affairs. So I decided to join radio because I just something about I've always been into. I've listened to like talk radio since I was like young. So I came in and I interned for a music show, and I just thought it was like fun just to be in the station and just see like people my age creating and doing their own thing, and then that made me want to have my own show and also join eBoard to have more of a part in radio.
3: So why don't you describe a little bit of what the operations director does for the station?
5: So we handle all the technical things that people break. So like right now the CD player is broken. So if that happens, we get called. We also teach like the refreshers for people how to use the board. We host off hours on Sundays so people come in. We also like update like the microphones and all of that. And we decided to take on a larger role this year. Me and my co-ops director, Jess, so we've been doing the podcast, which has been really fun just to be a part of that and help with the development.
3: What's been some of your favorites or something like that kind of aspect of working with podcasts? Because this is something the station hasn't really done for a long time.
5: I think it's really cool because it's like we've been here for 90 years, you know, as this is the anniversary. And it's just like really cool to come up with a new format for storytelling and just allow people our age to like feel heard and have a platform and obstacles. So I think it's a great way to have students who have these amazing ideas to come in and us give them the resources and us as a team to work on how to make a sustainable program and provide good content and just learning as we're going. And it's been really fun just to, you know, have your name on something and just say I was a part of this and I helped brought this and I helped bring this to life. And I'm just very passionate about storytelling and having other people's stories brought to life. So it's just been like a dream of mine.
3: That's great. In terms of your kind of interest connecting with the radio, just tell us a little bit about that.
5: I think it helped amplify it because when I started as an intern, I was working on a music show. And in that period, I was like, oh, I want to do something with movies since I only talk about movies and stuff. So I like started my own blog to put up my reviews and just like learn how to do website design and like connecting with people and better my writing skills. And then when I was able to get my own show, just how to translate that into a radio show and work on my speaking skills. Sometimes they're like, I think it's good to be able to say something that, oh, more than like, oh, that was so cool, but just like how to elaborate that and have healthy conversations. And so especially this semester, really taking, I guess, my quote unquote brand to the next level with like, we just had me and my co-host, like literally we just found like a graphic designer. We're going to work on like more branding and like how to form our content better. So I think it's really helpful with like amplifying what I want to portray with like my own opinion and voice and just like learning how to do that in a professional way at the station.
3: As a junior, you're moving towards the end of your college experience. How do you feel that radio has changed you from the beginning of your adventure towards the end here?
5: That's a really good question. I want to work at a talent agency. Like, I want to go work in podcasting for an agency and, like, put together projects like that. So I definitely think it's given me the experience that I would need if I were to have a job in that realm.
3: Yeah. Well, thanks so much for your time. Really appreciate it.
6: Okay. All right. Thanks so much for listening, for tuning into WGNW. You've been listening to DAFO. I'm Carolina, one of the music directors, and we have Gabby Gamberg of DAFO in the studio with us. Gabby, how are you doing?
7: I'm good. How are you?
6: Doing good. Actually, let me ask. I heard you guys were sightseeing today. How did Lincoln look?
7: It was cool. I was like, it almost looked like superimposed. Like, it didn't feel real because I've just seen so many pictures. But it was cool. It was very large.
6: Yeah. Is this your first time in D.C.?
7: Yes, actually.
6: Oh, wow. That's awesome.
7: Yeah.
6: All right. Well, we can chat a little bit after you play a couple of acoustic songs for us. So I'm just going to let you take it away.
7: Awesome. Yeah. Cool. This one is unreleased. It's called Get a Life.

0: cool. I just gotta tune up some strings really quickly for the next song, which is called Collector. Yeah. You can use this moment as an opportunity to, I don't know.
1: I'll use it as an opportunity to kind of introduce you and your project a little bit. So,
0: cool.
1: Gabby, who's again behind DAFO, just released an EP late last year. It's called Pest. You can stream it everywhere. You were hearing some of it earlier in the hour if you were tuned in that early. Pest is DAFO's second EP following 2021's Crisis Kit. Actually, yeah, Gabby, can you talk a little bit about, like, I don't know, how is writing one project versus the other?
0: I don't know. I think a lot of the songs on Crisis Kit I wrote when I was like 15 or 16, and like Crisis Kit was my first real experience recording. And then like between the two, I think I like learned a lot more about what I wanted to write and like how to, like, I don't know, write better lyrics and like how to form songs in a way that like is more effective. So I definitely feel like you can see a lot of growth between the two EPs, but I'm still like really happy with both of them. I think they signify like where I was at that point in time when I was writing those songs, and yeah, they mean a lot to me. So
1: yeah, that's awesome. So we're gonna hear another track off of Pest now.
0: Yeah.
1: Yeah. All right.

0: I'm going to play one more song called Poor Madeline. It is out. Just have to get the other guitar.
1: All right. Thank you so much, Gabby, of, again, DAFO, here in the studio today with us. So you just heard Collector, which is off of Pest, the EP that DAFO just put out in October 2023. I think Gabby's ready.
0: Cool.
1: Yeah. For one more.
2: Yeah. Thanks for having me. Also, fun fact, the guitarist in DAFO went to GW, so very cool people you got here. Awesome.

0: Hi. So you guys are listening to Who Gave Me the Aux. I'm your host, Caitlin, and today I'm actually joined by one of my new interns, if she wants to introduce herself.
1: Hi, I'm Maggie. I'm so excited to be on the show. Thank you for having me.
0: Yeah, no, so excited to have her on the show as well. Like, as you guys know, I've been in here talking to myself for the longest time, basically the entire year. So really excited to have an intern on the show. And yeah, Maggie, like, tell us about yourself, like genres that you like, music, things like that.
1: Okay, I'm a freshman, so this is my first semester here, and normally I really try and go for like more like 70s folk, I would say, I really enjoy, but I've also been getting more into like house or like dubstep type music, so very different genres, but they're both really good, so yeah.
0: Yeah, awesome. So we were talking about it a little bit earlier, but she's basically perfect for the show because we do literally every genre and kind of random stuff, so, oh. I forgot to start recording. Okay, yeah, so we're on Who Gave Me the Aux, if you're listening on the recording. But yeah, so today we're doing an artist called Naharika. She is a small artist. She makes electronic pop, and she has less than 300 monthly listeners on Spotify, so very small. If you guys have been listening to the show, we typically try to do artists that are less than 1,000 listeners, so I was really happy to find her. She has a lot of songs out, so I'm really excited to show you guys. But a little bit more about her, she has 1.4k followers on Instagram and 2.8k followers on TikTok, so she does have quite a big following on social media, so it has been really great like researching her and kind of getting to know her through her social media presence. And then the last thing I'll say before we get into it, she's also a Midwest Indian American queer woman is how she describes herself, so a lot of her music is represented through her identities, and it'll be really interesting to kind of explore those stories that she's telling, as well as just kind of seeing how her music represents her as a person. So we're gonna get started with one of her more recent songs, which is called Superlight, and also like her most popular on Spotify right now, so you guys get a little taste of how her music sounds. And then after this, we're gonna start listening to her music from the very beginning and then work our way up. So again, this is Superlight by Naharika.

0: All right, so you guys are back on Who Gave Me the Ox, and that was Superlight by Naharka. So yeah, I don't know, like, if you want to talk a little bit about it, what do you think of your first impressions of her?
1: I honestly thought it was really cool. Like, I kind of liked the repetition of it, but also how, like, the instrumental kind of changes more, like, as the song goes on. I thought was really cool, and, like, the differences that were there. I honestly, like, I added it to my playlist about, like, a minute in, so nice. I feel like that's, like, a pretty good stamp of approval, so I loved it.
0: That's great. No, I love to hear it. Yeah, I was just saying how, like, I kind of discovered her, like, a week ago. I just heard her on TikTok, and I was, like, from the first, I think this was the song that I actually heard, and I was like, this is great, like, especially for an artist that has so few monthly listeners, I was like, this is so underrated. So really excited to hear more of her music. We're going to start off just by talking about a little history from her. Naharka's been making music for 3 years, since 2023, with her first EP being 500 Degrees, which came out in August of 2023, and that had 6 songs. So right off the bat, she was already making up a lot of music. So we're going to go into 2 songs from that EP just in the next section. And then after that, she had 4 songs and an album called Tundra in 2024. Just to talk a little bit about that album, because I did a little bit of research on it as her first album. I thought that was really interesting because it kind of tells the story of, like, kind of being in, like, a cold and barren, like, land and representing, like, her life. But then towards the end of the album, she talks more about, like, self-accountability. Like, why am I in this place? Like, why do I allow myself to be here? So I think just, like, it gives you a really good idea of, like, the stories that she tells through her music. So again, really excited to hear kind of the progression of that throughout her songs. And then next, she had 3 songs come out in 2025. Unfortunately, we can't play any of them because they're all explicit. And we do have a afternoon show this semester, so unfortunately won't be able to play those. But she did have 3 songs that came out so far this year in 2026. And we're gonna play 2 of those at the end, but one of those was her latest single, Superlight, which came out in June, which we just played for you guys. So really excited to see kind of how that progression works of, like, her music that starts off in 2023, and now she's kind of shifting more to a hyper pop sound as we continue onwards with her career. So definitely keep an ear out for that. And then as for her music, she, like, says that it's inspired by electronic music, alternative, K-pop, R&B, but basically she doesn't really want to be, like, boxed in with one singular genre, which I think is really interesting because, like, there's so many different influences and seeing how that affects her music. Also, as I mentioned, like, her identity really influences her music as well. She has both Western and Indian influences in her music, and also the stories that she tells tends to relate to her identity as a queer woman. So that's also something that's really interesting, and we'll definitely listen for as we're listening. But yeah, so we're going to play the next 2 songs. These are the ones that came from her EP. So first we have Evil Eye, and then we have 500 Degrees by Naharka. So hope you guys enjoy.

0: right, so you guys are back on Who Gave Me the Ox, and that was Evil Eye and 500 Degrees by Niharika. All right, so now we're going to go into our opinion section where we just kind of talk about like what we thought of the music. And for both of us, this is kind of like our like first times really listening to the music, so kind of also our like first impressions. But yeah, if you want to get us started.
1: I really liked how kind of like dreamy both tracks felt, and I think that's like something I'm kind of noticing with her sound overall, is that it does, well, it's like while being like more electronic, does feel like super dreamy and like,
0: yeah.
1: I think I preferred 500 Degrees out of the two, but I can honestly see why like that might be like the title track for like the EP as a whole. I liked how it was a little bit slower, a little bit, I don't know like how to describe it besides like just saying like floaty almost.
0: Yeah.
1: And I think I'm really liking and like that part of her sound, I would say, but yeah, I'll pass it to you.
0: No, definitely. I totally agree. I think it feels very dreamy, especially like earlier you were talking about like the repetition in her music, and I feel like that feeling kind of does feel like you're in a trance a little bit, and I thought that was really interesting. I also really liked 500 Degrees, and I liked both of them, but this one was very like captivating to me. I felt like while we were sitting here listening to it, like we're not talking to each other during this, we're just kind of like in the moment, and it definitely felt like I was like in a different world for a second. I also like that song is a little bit longer than Evil Eye as well, so it really gets you into that feeling. So that was super nice. And I think like knowing that she's moving towards like more of a hyper pop sound, which I'm super excited for, of course, but also like it's interesting seeing that she came from this as her first EP and it's still electronic but not really that hyper pop sound that she's going towards right now. So yeah. I don't know, do you have anything else to add about that?
1: I'm just honestly excited to see the rest of the songs and kind of see where this takes us. Honestly, we're on a journey right now.
0: Exactly, yeah. I think all of her music, like the story that it tells, and then also just like, again, I'm going to keep saying this, but it feels like you're in a different world, like you're in a trance while you're listening to it. So I'm really excited as well. These two songs I actually haven't listened to at all. Like I just, one of them, I saw her post about it on her TikTok. So I was like, okay, I feel like I have to talk about this one. And the other one, I think this was her, the other song that came out in 2023, separate from her EP. So one of her earlier songs as well. So next we're going to listen to OMG. And I honestly don't know how to pronounce this, but I think like, Ophiuchus? Is that how you would say it?
1: I don't think I could do any better, yeah.
0: Yeah, okay. So this is OMG and Ophiuchus by Niharika. So again, hope you guys enjoy.

0: All right, so you guys are back on Who Gave Me the Ox, and that was OMG and Ophiuchus by Deharka. All right, so first starting off with OMG, I think we can probably both agree, like, these two songs are very different from the first two songs we listened to. Mm-hmm. So, yeah, I don't know. What are your thoughts?
1: I really liked OMG. Like, the second the guitar kind of kicked in, there's this style of music that I really enjoy and kind of love, but, like, the best way I could describe it is it kind of feels like the intro song that plays at, like, the start of, like, a 2000s movie almost.
0: Oh, yeah. No, definitely.
1: And I felt like the guitar was, like, almost very reminiscent of that, and kind of instantly that kind of, like, piqued my interest, I guess. But I think the outro for Ophiuchus really made kind of that song what it was. While I would say, like, the guitar for OMG was, like, really what carried it for me.
0: Yeah. No, I totally agree. I think, like, the guitar and all of the instrumentals in OMG, like, it kind of had a, like, grunge sound to it a little bit. Mm-hmm. And I thought that was, like, so interesting because, like, what we've been hearing so far has been just very electronic sounds. So to hear more of, like, the actual instrumentals has been really interesting. And like I said, it's very different from the first two songs that we listened to from her EP. So I kind of wasn't expecting it almost. Like, we're just kind of sitting here, and then I felt like I was like, oh, like, wait, is this even the same artist, you know? For Ophiuchus, like, I think that one's also interesting because it's from her album that I was talking about called Tundra. And I read a little bit about it, and it's basically, like, inspired by some Greek mythology. So that's why we're having trouble with the names, because it's a Greek myth. And I haven't really researched what the myth was, but knowing kind of the story of her album also kind of made that really interesting because, like I said, like, the album is supposed to be about, like a tundra. That's what the album is called. And then kind of confronting her inner emotions, like, why she's experiencing this and, like, how she can get out of it. So I think, like, that energy boost from Ophiuchus towards the end felt like I could see that progression of the storyline. So I would love to hear the entire album and kind of see, like, how it goes from those emotions from the beginning until how she gets her, like, character development in a way. But yeah, I feel like for both of these songs, I totally agree. Like, they sounded like they were from movie soundtracks. So I thought that was super fun. But yeah, I don't know. Do you have anything else to say about them?
1: I'm just really liking, like, the storytelling theme that we're seeing kind of throughout her music. I really love when artists kind of have that, like, a progression throughout the album or, like, something to follow where you can really, because I love to, like, sit and listen to albums in one sitting to, like, truly, like, understand, like, the whole kind of almost story with it. So I love when there's that, like, clear progression there, too.
0: Yeah. No, I totally agree. And then one more thing I want to talk about with OMG was, like, I also really appreciated being able to hear more of her vocals during it. I feel like with Evil Eye and 500 Degrees, like, with all the repetition and, like, more of, like, the, like, kind of, it kind of felt like we were underwater a little bit with those sounds. Like, you don't really hear her voice as clearly. But here, when, like, you can actually hear the lyrics and, like, her voice, and I thought that was really fun. So we're going to move on to our next two songs, and I'm excited to see where these ones go, because I believe these are the ones that came out in 2025 and 2026, or just 2026. So these are the more recent ones. So we're going to listen to Shop Till I Drop and H2O by Deharka.

0: Okay, so you guys are back on Who Gave Me the Aux, and that was Shop Till I Drop in H2O by Naharika. All right, so right off the bat, again, very different vibe from what we've been listening to. What are your thoughts on that?
1: I liked the more hyper-pop sound, but what I kept kind of noticing was I kept kind of trying to think about the first songs we heard, like Super Light, Evil Eye, 500 Degrees, and kind of like I noticed the same exact like things that we were talking about with those songs, despite maybe like the genre switch and the different like themes or whatever. But like being able to hear like the dreaminess, like the repetition that like kind of almost like puts you in a trance. Like I really liked that it was still there in both of the songs that we listened to.
0: Yeah, no, I totally agree. I always love when artists have like still a consistent sound, even if they're experimenting. And I think that also shows like they have confidence in their work and that they're really connected with it, just because it's not like they're like, oh, let me switch genres and like just change to whatever's popular right now or something like that. Like, it still feels very her. Especially with Shop Till I Drop, like, as soon as it started playing, I was like, this sounds so different. And then as it kept playing, I was like, but it's not that different. Like, it's still, like, I can tell it's her. And same for H2O as well. But I do also like, how she's done this shift. Like, I think, like, she's done it really well where, like, I was nodding my head the whole time. Like, it sounds really good. It's not like I'm like, oh, stick to what you've been doing. You know, like, exactly. I like this experimentation from her.
1: Like, it feels really fresh and kind of new, especially for, like, the other stuff we were listening to. But I like that it's still, like, just kind of feels like the artist, like, hasn't really lost their sound, you know? And I feel like that's super special. And like, I feel like a lot of times with, like, genre shifts or whatever, like, you can kind of feel like, am I still listening to the same artist? And so I like that there's still, like, the progression, the story, and, you know, there's still, like, the heart to it that, like, we were at first talking about.
0: No, definitely. And it's like, you know, you hear this music, and it's not like I'm like, I like this song way better than her other ones. Like, she's done something completely different. Like, she's turned a new leaf. Like, I'm like, I like it, but it's not like I'm like, she's a different artist now than she was before. Which is especially interesting because it's like a 3-year difference between these songs as well. Like, she's remained pretty consistent throughout her career. So I thought that was really fun. But I also liked kind of, like, I feel like with H2O, it kind of had this, like, girly Y2K feeling to it. Like, it felt like magazines and, like, flip phones, like, little gemstones on your face. Like, I don't know, something cute like that. Like, it felt almost nostalgic to me. So it's, like, that dreamy feeling, but, like, kind of not like you're in another world, but just, like, in another time. So I thought that was fun.
1: And I liked the, kind of, like, the theme of that song. Like, in the first 5 seconds, like, it almost felt like we were, like, underwater, like, listening to it with, like, the instrumentals and everything. And I thought that was super cool. Like, I think she does a really good job at, like, world building almost with her songs, which is, like, really refreshing, I think.
0: Yeah, definitely. And, like, something I was thinking about with this aesthetic, like, how her album, Tundra, like, she's gone from that to this very, like, summery or, like, coastal vibe. And it feels like, because at the end of Tundra, she's, like, trying to get herself out of that space of, like, that mental, like, that bad mental health thinking. And to this now, it feels like she's grown as a person through her music. And it's, like, kind of metaphorical in a way. Like, she melted the ice, and now she's, like, at the beach. So I thought that was cute.
1: Like, following it in this way, like, it, you can really kind of see, like, not only, like, the discography grow, but, like, the artists grow, which I feel like is just, like, a really cool way to, like, really, like, dive in deep to an artist. You know, it's all about, like, the storytelling, like I was talking about earlier.
0: I agree. She's a really great storyteller through her music. Like, you know, we've only listened to, like, half of her discography. Not even, like, we're missing so much of her albums and her EPs. But I feel like we get a really good glimpse of, like, who she is as an artist and, like, as a person through her music. All right. So we have one more song to listen to before we end off the episode. This is her second most recent song. It came out a little bit before Super Light, which we listened to at the beginning. So this one came out in February of this year. So yeah, we're going to give it a listen. We'll talk a little bit about it. And then that'll be all for our episode for today. So all right. So we're going to move on. This is Ballerina by Naharika.

0: All right, so you guys are back on Who Gave Me the Ox, and that was Ballerina by Naharika and Flan. All right, so what are your thoughts on it?
1: I think it was really interesting hearing her with another artist featured, and I kind of really liked that detail. Like, I kind of perked up, and I was like, oh, wait, like, who is this new voice that we're hearing? And honestly, like, the whole... I loved the song first, but the whole time I was kind of thinking, like, wow, like, I really can't wait to listen to maybe, like, Evil Eye or 500 mm-hmm. Degrees, and we keep talking kind of about, like, the growth of the artist or whatever, but being able to kind of circle back to that and, like, truly seeing it, you know. I think this journey has been just so cool to follow as a whole.
0: No, I agree. Like, it'll be really interesting because I do want to listen to her EP and album after this, so kind of... like hearing this, knowing what her music turns into later, which is also kind of why I wanted to play Super Light as our first song, because it's like such a stark difference from her music in the beginning, but also still like, you know, it's the same artist, it's the same style, it's just like still like a different sound. So I thought that was something that I was really interested in hearing. And so like now that we've gotten to this point, like we've really gone through the entire discography and like the progression. And I totally agree. Like, I think it was really interesting hearing another voice in it. I didn't really realize that there was going to be, like, someone who had their own verse. So, because she has done collaborations with other artists, even just in this playlist alone, but you don't really hear them as present. So hearing that, like, singular verse by someone else was really fun. And I guess one thing I noticed was that in this song and in Super Light, which are her two most recent songs, she collaborates with another artist. So I'm hoping, like, in the future, she'll maybe work with other artists, see how that kind of influences her sound and, like, what they kind of bring to the table with that as well.
1: Because I really liked what the other artist, is it Flan?
0: Yeah, I think so.
1: Added to the other song, and I kind of liked seeing that collaboration and, like, the differences in the sound that, like, we even saw, like, compared to her last stuff. Maybe that's, like, the direction that she's heading more towards, or maybe that was, like, because of the artist that she was collaborating with there, but... Mm. I'm just kind of liking, like, maybe outside influences, too, and seeing that.
0: Yeah. And it was very fun to listen to with that, like, kind of this, like, the beginning of the song, to me, felt like playing a video game, and then having another voice in it felt like there was, like, someone that she's playing with.
1: Yeah.
0: Like, it's, like, a way more fun environment going on behind the music. So that was cool. But, yeah, and I guess just to end off our episode, like, is there anything that you're... we kind of already talked about it, but, like, you're excited to hear from her, whether it's, like, from the rest of her discography or things that she's working towards in the future, or even just, like, seeing other things she might be working on.
1: I think I'm really excited to maybe see, like, if she will, like, incorporate, like, the themes of, like, her earlier stuff with, like, the progression and the journey that she's taken, like, through her career and stuff, like, musically. And, like, I would love to see all those two things work together because, like, while they're not so different... hearing about, like, the storytelling aspects of her albums and, like, how they were mostly about, like, emotional struggles and overcoming them, like, seeing them compared to, like, maybe a more, like, hyper-pop, like, more upbeat track like we heard with, like, Shop Till I Drop, right? H2O.
0: Yeah.
1: Like, that'd be really cool.
0: Yeah, I definitely agree. I also was kind of looking into, like, what she's currently working on or maybe things to expect from her in the future. So for her, like, creative vision, she's, like, mostly the one who directs them herself or, like, edits her videos or, like, you know, kind of leads how this, like, how she visually appears, like, in social media and, like, in her albums. So it's really cool, like, even just looking at this playlist, like, seeing how bright and colorful it is in contrast. So that's also something I'm really excited for, to kind of see this, like, rebrand a little bit of her identity. So, but yeah, so that pretty much wraps up our episode. I guess just to, like, kind of give our last few thoughts, like, what are your thoughts on the artist as a whole?
1: I honestly, like, I feel like she has a really, like, unique vibe and distinctive sound. And even, like, before we started the episode, we were, like, looking through, like, her Instagram and everything. And I really recommend doing that as well, because just the artist as a whole has this really special vibe. And, like, you can kind of see how that, like, her, like, aesthetic, like, outside of, like, just the music and, like, how she carries herself, like, through life, like, really influences her sound and everything. And I really enjoyed that and, like, the cohesiveness almost of it all, I guess.
0: Yeah, very cohesive, yeah. Yeah, looking through her Instagram, especially as, like, an art major, like, I think I was really intrigued by it because I feel like for a lot of smaller artists, they don't have this, like, distinct identity for them. And hers feels very put together. Like, it's not, like, something that just was made on Canva or, like, Microsoft Paint or something. Mm-hmm. Like, it felt very like she has an idea for her vision and she knows how to execute it. So, again, that's something I'm very looking forward to, seeing how that kind of develops as she makes her own identity and hopefully gets bigger in the future. I would also love to see her, like, in concert or something. Yes. Like, I think, like, or a rave. Like, that would be so fun. Like, mm-hmm. her music is just, like, such, like, dancing music, but also, like, having those deeper meanings also just makes it fun to listen to. Mm-hmm. So, yeah. All right. So we're going to end off the episode here. It's been great meeting you and having you on the show for the first time. What are your thoughts?
1: I honestly had so much fun. Like, I feel like with stuff like this or, like, highlighting smaller artists, it's so easy to think, like, I kind of found myself thinking this, like, the whole time of being like, oh, like, why isn't this artist bigger? Yeah. And so I really like how we're able to kind of spotlight these other, like, people. I think, like, the concept for this whole show is really cool.
0: No, totally agree. So, yeah, definitely follow her on Instagram, on Spotify, TikTok, everything. Her name is spelled NEHARIKA. And I also tagged her on my Instagram. So if you guys want to listen to her, I would 100% recommend. She has so many great songs beyond just the ones that we've played today. But with that, that is our end of our episode. So it's been great having you once again. Really looking forward to doing another episode in the future and the rest of the semester. Mm-hmm. So you guys can see us on Mondays at 1 p.m. on GW Radio and iHeartRadio. You are listening to Who Gave Me the Ox. I'm your host, Caitlin.
1: And I'm Maggie.
0: And we will see you guys next week. So thank you guys again for listening, and we'll see you guys next time. Bye.
2: Curate, like, live events. And so he used to tell me about shows, and again, this is, like, 2000, I guess, shows in, like the Mitchell Theater, Mitchell Hall used to have, like, a theater in the basement. Yeah. They shut it down 2 years ago.
3: Oh, no.
4: Yeah, and we don't have anything like that
3: anymore. That's a
2: great space.
4: We're trying to do shows on campus, but we don't know where to do them.
2: The
5: listener's too big.
4: Yeah. Well, we've got one planned for the Continental Ballroom on October 17th.
5: Okay. That's a pretty good space, though.
4: So we'll be working on that one.
6: The downstage listener?
2: The
6: any
2: black
6: access
2: box.
6: To that? The black box? Yeah.
4: It's pretty much reserved for theater only.
6: We did a lot of student theater there. That was like the big student theater spot.
2: It still is.
6: I imagine so. Mm-hmm. Right.
2: Yep.
6: There were things.
5: I mean, there were things, places
4: that were great radio. The longest time, the radio closed down.
6: I mean, I think of Mitch Traeger playing.
5: Yeah, I mean, there was like George's on the fifth floor of this building.
6: Mm-hmm. Right.
5: But there were lots of other, as there are now, lots of venues nearby. I mean, we're in the middle of the city.
6: Right.
5: I mean,
6: mm-hmm.
5: So.
2: Well, and that's what has had to happen is that now when GW students, you know, whether I'm just talking.

0: WRGW.
1: I was just.
0: We'll just take over from these folks. Push them out of the way.
1: Yeah, that sounds
0: do
1: good.
0: Do you have any? It's okay if you don't. You can talk to us. It's all right.
2: It's a free space. We're all friends.
1: It's a safe zone.
2: Just let it out, yeah.
1: Okay. Well, I remember the carts that we used to play.
0: Yeah,
1: the
0: yeah.
1: PSAs that we used to play, and there are some really fun
0: you
1: ones.
0: You want to explain what a cart is for
1: those
0: who grew up
1: with internet
0: technology?
1: Yeah, a cart is short for cartridge. It's a plastic device box. About the size of two iPhones put on top of one another, for those of you who...
2: Now, is this an iPhone 5 or 5?
1: You know what? Now that we have an iPhone 6 or an iPhone 6 Plus, I'm going to say maybe two of the iPhone 6 Pluses put on top of one another.
2: I think I can possibly imagine what this thing device looks like.
1: But with a tiny pterodactyl inside, it's turning a little wheel.
2: Okay, yeah.
1: There's a Flintstones reference.
0: You know what an 8-track looks like?
2: Yeah.
1: Looks like that.
0: Same technology.
1: Yeah, it's basically same technology. So it's a cartridge. It runs on a complete loop, basically. Mm-hmm. So you pop one in, and that was how we ran PSAs. And, you know, whatever.
0: And station IDs.
1: Station
0: drop-ins.
1: IDs and everything, you know, drop-ins, anything else that we needed to do. So one of the ones that I remember. And I remember there being cards for public service announcements that we would announce over the air as well. It was like a little recipe box with...
0: The 3x5 index
1: cards. 3x5 index cards were just, you know, these people want their thing. And I can't say that I ever paid attention... If I was ever told which ones I had to do in what order, I don't think I ever paid attention
0: to
1: them.
0: No, we did some.
1: We were good about
0: reading
1: them, but I don't
0: remember... If there was our friend's stuff or things that we... deemed to be worthy. We would announce stuff.
1: Yeah,
0: I remember.
1: We would definitely do it, but I don't remember following any sort of like program with it.
0: Yeah,
1: it was
0: yeah.
1: just let's see what's
0: fair
1: good,
0: enough,
1: let's see
0: enough.
1: What's kind of fun,
0: yep.
1: let's see what's coming up.
2: So how did you guys organize your playlists? You write them out on a
0: I remember. I don't know if you have a memory of
1: that. Well, and they may differ a little bit, but I remember, in fact, I still have several sheets with playlists written out, or rather with segments. I broke the show.
2: Okay.
1: I don't remember always sharing that with Mark, but I would show you, and sometimes it was just on a, you know, on a piece of paper, loose leaf paper or whatever. But then after a while, I think I actually made a little sheet, and you know, with just the breaks and just by 15 minutes, just to sort of figure out what was going to be happening, and you know, especially if we intended to have a guest. You know, try to work out when that would happen and everything. But mainly I would just write down songs like for segments that I was put in charge of, like portions of the program where I was going to be choosing. I would just put down a bunch of songs and then rearrange them, not unlike making a set list, and then just try to follow that.
0: And the music directors encouraged, so if your show was like mostly an alternative show or mostly a hip-hop show, etc., you'd be encouraged to play whatever it was, two or three songs per hour from what they deemed as rotation or heavy rotation.
3: Yeah, the charts.
2: Yeah, this was a practice that was just given up 2 years ago. You guys were talking about that earlier.
3: Just this year. They are now optional.
1: So in favor
0: not everyone, not everyone would do it, but you were supposed to. You were encouraged, like if you had you know, and it would be what we were reporting to CMJ or what CMJ was encouraging. I don't have headphones on. Is Jordan telling us I should show?
2: Oh, yeah, we're just coming up on break to cut some cake. Not at all.
3: Cake break.
2: Yeah, so this is WRGW coming to you guys live. It's Alumni Weekend, 85th anniversary special. So we're going to cut some cake and be right back.
4: Okay. Jerry! 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

0: My name is Van, and you're listening to WRGW, and in this 2 o'clock hour, you're listening to Bush to Bush. I'm here with my intern and my friend. Hi.
1: Hi.
0: I waved at them. You guys couldn't see that. And today's episode theme is Manic Pixie Dream Girl. So we've got some hits coming up in this hour, so stay tuned. You're going to hear, let's see, what are you going to hear? Okay. You're going to hear Serpent Skirt, followed by I Still Do by the Cranberries. But before that, this is Cupid Deluxe by the Smashing Pumpkins.

0: I'm Nicolas Cage. I've been sleeping in a bus station and living off circus peanuts and cherry Mountain Dew. I need the money real bad, so I'm here doing radio spots. I'm here to tell you, listen to WJB... Hold on. WRGW. Yeah.
1: Good morning, students of George Washington University. It's me, Andrew Jackson, Old Hickory, former president of these United States. And that means you gotta do what I say. And I say get drunk, f*** bitches, burn the National Bank, and listen to WRGW.
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1: The 0-2 pitch. 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
3: My name is Van, and you're listening to WRGW District Radio. In this 2 o'clock hour, you're listening to Bush to Bush. Our theme for today was Manic Pixie Dream Girl, and we're going to pick back up with that. You're going to hear Pepper Tree, followed by Marigold by Nirvana. But before that, let's see. This is... which song was I on? This is Be My Angel by Mazzy Star.

0: My name is Van, and that was a little taste of Switzerland for you. So that is our show. I hope you guys enjoyed it. Join us next week, same time. I don't know what the theme is going to be, but it's going to be fire. So I hope everybody has an amazing day, and thank you for tuning in. Okay, goodbye.
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0: Yeah, I am from Tasmania. That's the island state of Australia. And I am listening to... 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
0: Hi, my name's Mike, and I'm ringing from Tasmania. 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

0: just a half a mile. Seriously, Lana, call Kenny Loggins because you're in the danger zone from Top Gun. 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
22: Inside Mets, the Montu double team comes. Nola pass to Pinnock, who puts in the alley-oop.
20: Stuff like that motivates me.
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19: And I told him, just be ready. This time's going
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19: come.
22: Elliot driving all the way home. This is the man to Bondu. He slams it home with authority. Authority.
19: This is Danilo Pinnock, former George Washington Colonial.
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1: 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Hello, everyone, and welcome back to another week of World Wide Web on WRGW District Radio. This is a very special week because we have a very special guest. He was a little bit shy to introduce himself, but they're going to do a great job. And we'll also be doing this week in sort of a Spanglish mix, which is appropriate because this week we're doing, the episode has two names. My name was, I was thinking that it was kind of like Latin electropop, but our special guest here went for a more metaphorical name, that being Echoes and Crystals. Sort of the sound of the music we're going to be playing today. Anyways, without further ado, Tom, do you want to introduce yourself? Or do you want to say hi?
2: Hola.
1: Sí, hola. Esa función.
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1: Y esa es la famosita, sí.
2: Más o menos, sí. Son mexicanos, son tres hermanos mexicanos.
1: Sí, ya. Yeah.

0: Okay, I'm on air again to say I'm sorry. There has been a swear that has come up. So we're maybe going to skip this song because it says one of the words that we cannot be saying on air, unfortunately. 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And we apologize for that, but we are going to move on to the next section, which are these songs by Amore. I don't know anything about this artist.
1: Española también.
0: Mm-hmm.
1: Spanish too.
0: Yeah.
1: Yeah.
0: And she's cool.
1: It's cool.
0: Is she a woman?
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0: Okay, good to know. 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
1: Hello, can everyone hear me? Welcome back to the third installment, I guess it's the third time now, of Mainstream Minutes. I'm your host, Margo. We're joined by a really special guest, our first intern, Morgan. Morgan, say hi.
2: Hi.
1: Yay. Okay, so we're kind of into the groove of things now, and we're going to be talking about an artist that kind of inspired this whole idea about my show, and that's going to be Madonna. So I actually have like a little story to tell about this, but before I left for school and before I even knew I was going to host a radio show, I was talking with my parents about like an idea I had, and that was basically like artists who are having like a sudden revival on the charts, who like have charted before, but it's like a second chance, and just like songs and movies and TV shows that are going, like having a moment that maybe would have never had this chance if they had not been placed in like this specific part of media. And Madonna kind of inspired that because, and this is going to sound so cheesy, like her song Like a Prayer kind of blew up thanks to Connor Story doing like a little dance to it. Yeah. And so I just wanted to explore more about Madonna and understand like why she kind of had this revival. So there are pop stars who have a hit, there's pop stars who have a great decade, and then there are some who just stay in the conversation for more than 40 years, and that's Madonna. So we're going to see some pretty interesting things happen because she's kind of being rediscovered, or just she's not even being rediscovered. She's always been there. She is like the pop princess. And her music is showing up all over social media now with like A Prayer, Vogue, Hung Up. And anytime you go to a club, they basically always play Hung Up. So, and even her fashion's being recreated. So today isn't just about her music, about her fashion performance, about her controversies or her celebrity. It's about almost like a reinvention. So let's take a listen to where it all kind of started for her with her first hit, Holiday.

That was Holiday by Madonna, and that was pretty much her big breakthrough song. And you can kind of understand why. There's something in this song that kind of becomes huge for her, and that's dance music. Madonna was coming out of New York's club culture, and she understood that a great pop song could also be a great dance song. And she kind of bridges that gap between pop and dance a lot in her music, and she's very well known for her dance music. I think a lot of people know, like, when you hear a certain Madonna song at the club, like, we're gonna dance. And that's just like another thing to worth paying attention to with Madonna specifically, is that her songs weren't immediately like a big pop hit, and she wasn't just some untouchable superstar from the beginning like how we think of her now. She was building her career and her identity and trying to figure out what kind of artist she wanted to be, which leads to some of her other songs on her debut album, like Everybody, which we're going to listen to now.

0: was everybody. And before Madonna became Madonna, she was Madonna Louise Ciccone, born and raised in Michigan. And in 1976, she made a pretty dramatic decision. She moved to New York City to pursue a career in dance, even dancing under Martha Graham. And this is one of those parts of Madonna's story that can get lost when we only talk about her as a pop star. She didn't initially move to New York thinking, how am I going to become the biggest pop star in the world? She wanted to dance. And she entered New York's downtown music and club scene. She performed as a drummer, guitarist, and vocalist in rock bands, including Breakfast Club and Emmy. Her debut album, self-titled as Madonna, came out in 1983. And that's when things started taking off. The album eventually reached number 8 on the Billboard 200 and produced two U.S. top 10 hits, Borderline and Lucky Star. In 1984, Madonna performed on American Bandstand and Top of the Pops, getting even more exposure. And later that year, she released her second album, Like a Virgin. This wasn't just any other album. It was the album that turned Madonna into a global superstar. She had a very specific idea for the record. She wanted the material to be stronger for her debut, selected all of the songs herself, and wrote or co-wrote 5 of them. The results were huge.
1: Like a Virgin became Madonna's first number one album in the United States and several other countries, and in the US, it spent 3 weeks at number one on the Billboard 200. It eventually sold more than 21 million copies worldwide and cemented her as the pop princess. Let's take a listen.

0: That was Madonna's Like a Virgin, one of my favorite songs and featured in one of my favorite movies, Pitch Perfect, duh. And if you're talking about Madonna's impact, can't just talk about the records, you also have to talk about the visuals. Because in 1984, Madonna performed Like a Virgin at the very first MTV Video Music Awards. And that's something that we don't really talk about today. I think music videos have kind of taken the back burner when it comes to releasing music, but she made history by performing at the VMAs and kind of cemented her spot. And I just love that she was able to kind of come out on top. You know, Madonna's performances are some of the most talked about performances in music history, and I think it's really important that she continues to yield such power by continuing to, like, work with other artists and just release what she really wants to release. And I actually wanted to share a little bit about her recent VMAs performance and just experience, because I think the VMAs were on yesterday? Were they?
1: Yeah, they were last night.
0: They were last night. And Madonna actually shared something pretty interesting, and she actually said that at the first MTV Awards in 1984, she had a little problem with her shoes and then just had a bunch of, like, wardrobe malfunctions. And she kind of did stuff that was, like, not appropriate. Like, had a wardrobe malfunction that was just not appropriate for MTV and just TV in 1984. And she remembers her manager telling her that her career was over following what had happened. Not true, obviously, as even just in the VMAs yesterday, she was the most nominated artist in more than four decades later. And her newest album debuted at number one on the Billboard Top 200 this summer. So that little mishap, that little mistake that might have happened, definitely did not define her career, and definitely continued to have Like a Virgin and her other songs become so popular. I mean, even just this song was so criticized by people because, like, you weren't hearing songs with the title Like a Virgin anywhere. That was kind of like a racy topic. People argued it promoted premarital sex and then challenged, like, traditional family values. And I mean, she didn't respond by being less provocative. She kind of leaned into it, which rare then, but pretty common now. And that became, like, part of her performance and part of her music. And then by 1985, just a year later, Madonna was acting, she was touring, releasing more music. She started her first concert series in North America, the Virgin Tours, and everyone wanted to become Madonna. Everyone was wanting to dress like her, lace tops, fishnets, crucifix jewelry, bracelets. Everyone was dressing like Madonna. And she became the front runner of fashion and music for women everywhere. So let's hear another song from this era that kind of defines her moves.

That was True Blue by Madonna. Madonna did something that would become a pattern throughout her career. She changed. Her third album was True Blue, released in 1986. And this time, Madonna co-wrote and co-produced every track on the album. The album reached number one in an incredible 28 countries. All five singles reached the top five on the Billboard Hot 100. Eventually, the album sold around 25 million copies worldwide. So when people talk about Madonna's longevity, it's important to remember that she wasn't just surviving from one hit to the next. She was producing massive albums throughout her career. Let's hear another song from her hit album True Blue. This is Papa Don't Preach.

By this point, Madonna has basically developed a formula. It was find a new sound, a new visual identity, a new controversy, a new producer, a new audience, a new basically everything. And she really committed to it. That's why you can listen to Madonna's discography and kind of feel like you're listening to completely different artists all of the time. It's why her career is really interesting today, too. When younger listeners discover Madonna, they're not just discovering one sound. It's multiple eras. You have 1980s Madonna, Like a Prayer Madonna, Ray of Light Madonna, Music, Confessions, and there's a Madonna now that's being rediscovered on TikTok. And that is by the help of not just viral videos, but some celebrities too. Like I might have mentioned before, one of the recent shows that has basically helped blow up Madonna is Heated Rivalry, because one of the main actors of the show, Connor Story, did a dance to Like a Prayer by Madonna, and it kind of just like brought that song back to light. It's honestly an amazing song, so I'm glad it's being brought back, but let's take a listen and kind of understand why.

0: I know we all want to hear the ending to that song, but I really want to talk about just the music video to Like a Prayer in general before we move on to some other things. And this music video brought a lot of controversy to Madonna. She wasn't afraid of it. I mean, probably a little bit. I think she did lose some brand deals with this song or with this music video, but it featured a burning cross, it featured a black Jesus and a black saint and Madonna kissing them, and it was just not well received, I think, when it first came out. What do you think?
1: It was not well received.
0: Not at all. But she kind of bent the rules and did what she does best, and that's change. Make change in exactly what's happening. So another time Madonna has kind of had to reinvent herself is when we moved and away from the sounds of the 1990s and the everything about that in Ray of Light. We kind of go into her career into the early 2000s, and that's when Madonna comes back with Confessions on a Dance Floor, which has become kind of synonymous as like a very big club dance album, and it's definitely very popular still today. So let's hear... She does sample a few songs in this. I know one from ABBA, but let's hear how she kind of reinvents herself again. This is going to be Hung Up.

While we're in the 2000s, Madonna actually just released a new album, Confessions 2, which has some pretty interesting features on it. So her newest single, Bring Your Love,

0: 44 years after her debut, she's still got it. She's still going number one. She's still doing some pretty amazing stuff. What do you think?
1: Yeah, I mean, it's really awesome that she won so big last night after, yeah. I mean, not to say she's not in her prime, but 40 years after her, the peak of her career, she's still...
0: And also, some of her albums haven't done great recently. I think this has definitely been a good point for her to be like, I still got it.
1: Yeah, she's still finding ways to make waves in, I mean, her career and by inspiring younger artists.
0: Yeah. So let's take a listen to Bring Your Love with Madonna featuring Sabrina Carpenter.

0: Thank you so much for listening. This has been Mainstream Minutes. I'm your host, Margo.
1: And I'm Morgan.
0: And we'll see you next time. 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
1: 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And gonna last me the few nuggets.
2: 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I only last a few minutes.

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7: 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What more do you want from the big fella? The big fella, get the puppies up and down. The strong, send it in!
8: I want a lot. I want a lot, guys. I want a lot from WRGW. So let's connect everybody here. What mic are you guys on? Give me numbers. Oh, never mind. I got the numbers.
9: Wait, how do I? Oh, I hear myself.
8: Yes, you do. Yes, you do. All right. Wait, I'm sorry, guys. I haven't turned you guys up. Now speak.
10: Hello.
11: Hello.
9: Hello. Hello.
8: Everybody speak. Toby.
11: Toby, you can put your headphones on.
8: Hello, everyone. Welcome. Ooh. Exciting times, everybody. New voices are on In Rainbows Road. This is right. In Rainbows Road, WRGW. I'm Russell.
11: I'm Ava.
12: I'm Dina.
9: I'm Bill.
13: And I'm Toby.
8: Yes.
12: Woo! New voice.
8: It's a good squad here. It's, you know, playing a five stack. You know, you can play basketball now. We can play. Well, now that we got five heads, with all the possibilities we can do.
11: Oh yeah.
8: You can play basketball. You got a starting lineup. Now you can do. And anyway, what's volleyball? Is it how many people are on the court during volleyball?
11: Six.
9: League of Legends.
8: Five stack League of Legends. We'll be doing that. That's out of the question.
12: You have some crazy plans for us,
8: Russ. I do.
11: Exactly.
8: I've got.
11: Doing,
8: you
11: know,
8: I
11: look
8: futsal. Yes, futsal.
11: Bring it back.
8: Yes.
9: Good call.
8: So much fun.
11: I never got to play last semester.
8: I'm sorry to hear that.
11: Yeah.
8: You should have joined.
11: Well, we did.
8: But I think we were in different leagues.
11: Yeah. What happened was we just ended up playing in Square 80. Shout out to Square 80. Shout out to Guthridge.
8: Hey, Guthridge.
11: Speaking of Square 80,
12: yeah.
11: This Friday is Fall Gig.
12: Woo!
11: Yeah, you can see me and my band play from 7 to 9 in a 30-minute slot that I do not know yet. But if you like bluegrass and country,
12: which... I'll be there.
11: You know, it's not my favorite, but I play.
12: But I like watching our friend Ava perform.
8: Me too.
11: Exactly. On the bass, mind you.
8: She can do everything. Bass.
12: Or multi-talented.
8: Guitar. Drums.
11: Oh, stop.
12: Vocals.
8: I bet she could play harmonica. I gave her my harmonica. She could do it very, very fast.
11: Are you sick?
8: No.
11: I might take you up on that offer.
8: Yeah. You can play on it. Finally not sick. I am.
12: Yes, let's go.
8: I've been sick-free for like at least 5 days more. I'm going to go 10 days. Oh, actually, I don't know. Guys, all the days are blurred together. I've been not sick for a while. Let's just get that clear.
9: It's the freshman flu. The freshman flu.
8: Yes. Why would I?
11: Freshman
8: I don't,
11: flu.
8: That sounds a little weird.
12: Frat flu.
8: Yeah.
12: I got the frat flu. Oh my god.
11: I was very sick for a second.
12: Me too.
11: And to my parents listening, you guys know I get sick very easily. But I got over it very fast-ish.
8: That's important.
11: I took a lot of medicine. Guys, when you're sick, take medicine. Do not try to tough it out.
12: I took
11: It just lasts a lot longer.
12: The total of medicine that I took was 2 Advil.
11: That's it.
12: But, you know, I was on my Panera grind. I was grub-hubbing my Panera soup. I was...
8: Ooh, broccoli
11: okay,
8: cheddar.
11: That's good.
12: I accidentally... No, not broccoli cheddar.
8: No.
12: But I accidentally grub-hubbed to, like, 8th Street instead of the USC. So I had to walk, like, a full mile when I was feverish to go get my soup. But it was okay. I got it, and we're better now.
8: Yes. Exactly. Good. All better now. Now we're feeling yellow today, aren't we?
12: Yellow like sunshine.
11: Exactly.
8: Yes. Yes. Although, Zita, I see you got a story off of Pine Grove. I don't know how sunshine and rainbows that is.
12: You know,
8: but
12: guys, I'm so excited. I'm thrilled because finally I can play Pine Grove on this radio show. I have not been able to play ever since I started radio, so I'm very excited.
8: I thought we got one Pine Grove song in a couple. There's been one or two. I remember. It's a playlist I have here and there.
12: Oh, yeah. We played Iodine. When
8: yeah.
12: Play,
11: yes.
12: On whatever show it was.
8: Yeah, that one.
11: When Zina was an intern.
8: Keep it local.
12: Oh, yeah. Keep it local. Shout out. Keep it local.
8: I almost put on some Keep It Local songs. So I was looking at Bad Brains, but sadly they're not clean because.
9: What are some emotions when it comes to the song that we think of when we think of yellow?
8: I like it, Bill. It's
11: mellow.
8: A great introductory.
11: Yellow, mellow. Yeah. I knew you'd pick up on that. Have you ever had yellow mellow?
9: Nope.
8: What is that? Like
11: guys,
8: a vape flavor?
9: What? Is that a type of candy?
11: That's, I don't...
8: Sorry, guys.
11: No,
8: yes,
11: it's a soda, Russell.
8: Yellow mellow. That sounds... You're messing with me. I'm being messed with.
11: No, it is a soda, and it's super good. I have a very fond memory of going under my grandmother's porch to get the bottles when she said that supper was ready. So, yeah, she would say supper.
8: Exactly. Good. I like a good supper.
12: Got a nice visual for us. Yeah, I feel like yellow is like sunshine. It's kind of like... I also think, though, shout out Flannel Underground. I think of, like... The Velvet Underground, like the banana cover.
8: Yes. Yes, I was looking at banana covers. I looked at... No, I almost added a song featuring banana.
12: Yeah. Well, should we get into it with some Pine Grove, guys? Morning time talk?
8: Yes, let's do a couple songs, and we can do... Then after a couple songs, do introductions for Toby and Bill, you know?
12: Yes, for sure.
8: I think that'd be fantastic. Okay. All right, we'll start off with... I like it. Morning Time, Pine Grove, Zina, and then
12: Woo!
8: The Dress by Dijon, which is
12: Woo!
8: Very yellow, very yellow.
12: Okay,
8: Dijon
12: okay.
8: Mustard.
12: Yes,
8: was that you?
12: That.
8: Were you trying to pull that?
12: That was me, but I did it because I love that album absolutely, and I was like, it's basically yellow.
8: That's a stretch. What's a stretch?
12: It's Dijon, which is a type of mustard, so it's like that makes it extra yellow.
8: Yeah, I know. I was thinking of like, yeah, it works. It works. We'll let it slide today, Zita. We'll say it's a good song. All right, guys. We'll see you all in a little bit.

0: And we back. Oh, wait, we're probably super loud. Let me turn this down a little bit.
1: I think that we should have our interns introduce themselves.
2: Yes, ma'am.
0: I like it.
1: Bill, let's hear it. What's your name?
3: All right.
1: Wait,
0: what's your name, Bill?
1: Where you're from, your favorite music, and your favorite color.
3: Okay, well, as you guys already know, my name is Bill. I am a sophomore. I'm from Boston.
0: Boston.
3: Let's go New England.
0: Yeah.
3: Well, let's go Patriots.
0: Bill's lying. He's not from Boston. Guys.
3: No. I'm actually not from Boston. I'm like 20 minutes outside. No,
2: they all say that when they say Boston.
3: Everybody says Boston because, you know, just whatever.
0: Bill, be reasonable. It's not 20. It's 45 to an hour.
3: Okay. And then my favorite music or genre of music, right?
1: Sure.
3: At the moment, artists, I'm gonna say Mumford and Son and genre folk rock. Fire.
0: Folk rock.
1: Wait, so did you like the Pine Grove that I put on there?
3: I did. Yeah.
0: I saw Bill is bumping his head here.
3: I was jamming to it.
1: Yes. Oh. Pine Grove's like my top three artists.
0: Nice. Wow, this is big. I didn't know there was that much love. I guess.
1: No, exactly. I mean, they were like that album and their album Skylight were like my top two albums. Last year.
0: Yeah.
1: Maybe the year before.
2: Would you say this song is a yellow song? I think so.
3: It feels yellow.
1: I mean, it's like
0: both are yellow.
1: Which is yellow.
3: And it kind of feels like nostalgic in a way, like the way the melody was going.
1: Yeah, my favorite part is like the little like the ending where it goes like morning time, like the drums are so good. Yeah. Anyways. Yeah.
0: Yeah.
2: All right, Toby. Oh.
1: Oh, what's your favorite color?
3: Oh,
0: very
3: green.
0: Important.
1: Green. Okay. Hey. Next week. That's
0: the
1: week.
0: It's true.
4: I'm Toby. I'm from the Philly suburbs. My favorite music right now, I want to shout out Father John Misty because I saw him.
2: Oh, that's good. Fire. I like that one.
4: Beautiful. He played all my favorite songs. And color? I'd say green.
2: Green? Okay, so look at that. You guys are making the playlist next week.
1: Yeah.
0: Fair.
1: Wait, I feel like we should say our favorite colors.
4: Yeah.
2: I like black. Wait, guys, I'm actually in all black right now. Yes.
0: Xena and Ava, there's opium like that. That's their favorite genre of music, the opium genre.
2: Well, my purse is black. Everything I think it's such a classy color. But people are going to say, I can hear them right now saying it's a shade, basically.
1: Shade.
2: They're
1: shade.
2: Like, oh, it's a shade. Color. It's not a color.
0: It's not a color.
2: Exactly. So it is color. Brown.
1: What are you
0: brown. You mix all the paints together, it turns into like a brown little splodge.
2: Yeah, like
1: in the spectrum.
3: Black is just a lack of light.
0: Yeah.
1: Whoa.
0: Wow. Oh my God. Ava, guys. Are you lacking light in your life?
2: No, guys.
0: I'm sorry.
2: No, I'm just kidding.
1: I'm not judging. I'm wearing all black right now, and I think it's chic.
2: It's chic. Great word. And shout out to my mom. She always says chic, and she's always wearing black. So.
0: Is that what's chic now?
2: Yeah.
0: All right.
2: But colors are in. Like a lot of colorful stuff is in. But I'm very much of a. Neutral,
0: you're doing your own
2: grays,
0: thing.
2: Whites, blacks, blues.
1: Are you into a grout
2: fit? Mm.
0: Like grout. You don't grout
2: like
0: a little
2: sometimes.
0: Bit?
2: Sometimes. Like, but I'm always in jeans. I feel like I'm always in jeans. This is like the one day that I'm not in, like, jeans. I like you know?
1: Yes. Yeah. Wait, Russell, what's your favorite color?
0: My favorite color is red. Big red fan. Always have been. Never switching up on red. So, but green's a close second.
3: Okay.
0: Yeah.
1: Reasonable.
0: Mm-hmm.
1: I'd say mine's blue.
0: Wow.
1: Nice.
2: Mm-hmm. Blue.
0: Mm-hmm. Blue. Excited for Blue Week? I had a great time during Red Week.
1: I'm really excited for Blue Week. Like, so excited.
0: Me too.
1: You know I'm getting McGee on there.
2: Wait, I'm also putting... Oh, we have a playlist.
1: We have a playlist because that was our, like... Well, we
0: initial week, yeah.
2: Exactly. I'm very excited for Blue, too. I think
3: there's...
2: Me and your mama, I have that one on Blue.
0: Yeah,
1: I'm so excited for Blue Week. Anyways, we're on yellow week, though. So.
0: Yep. Enough of blue. Enough of
3: all yellow now.
0: Yellow. Speaking of, Xena,
1: yes.
0: Two songs you want to continue on for your selection of yellow.
1: What are they?
0: Well, you got quite a few. That's what I was wondering.
1: Wait.
0: This is a large playlist this week.
1: I can say that we can skip some of the ones that I put on there because at this point I was just looking for yellow.
0: Yes, as I'm asking, but like, what ones do you want to... World's yours, Zena. What song? What Yellow songs from your choice you want?
2: There's some really good ones on there.
0: Save Me.
1: Oh, please play Save Me.
0: All right, that'll be next. Still Beating by Mac DeMarco. Derek by Steely Dan.
1: I think we should do Save Me.
2: Whoa, Steely Dan's mine.
1: Let's do Save Me.
0: Oh, is that you?
1: And then it's yes. Dirty Work.
0: Okay.
2: Fire.
1: Wait, you added Losing You? I added that and then I took it off because I was like, it's kind of lime, but I think we should totally play that, please.
0: Yes, I want to play Losing You.
1: But yeah, let's start with, we'll do Save Me, Dirty Work, and then maybe right into Ventura Highway.
2: Yay.
3: Sounds good.
0: All righty.
1: Okay, fire.
0: All righty. We'll see you guys in a little bit. Ciao.
1: Bye.

0: Okay.
1: Wait one sec, guys. You're all extremely loud.
0: So, these two songs were my choices for Yellow Week. I have more. The first song, Dirty Work by Steely Dan. I literally love that song. It means the world to me. It reminds me of my best friend, Charlie. Shout out to Charlie. He's in Ohio right now listening.
1: What up?
0: Every time I ask him his favorite song, it never changes. It's always Dirty Work.
1: I like it consistent.
0: It has a great vibe to it. The progression in it, super good. Love it. The next song, Ventura Highway, reminds me of my lovely special friend, Charlotte.
2: Oh, shout out.
0: Yeah, shout out.
1: It's very sweet.
0: When I first met her, we played this song. It was super cool, and she loved it. So it reminds me of her a lot, and it's very yellow. So, yeah. Yellow.
1: Agreed. I'd say these are two yellow songs.
2: I think Ventura Highway has to be in, like, the top 10 intros of all time.
0: Yeah. That guitar. Yeah. It's like, have you ever heard it dubbed with a harmony? It's so good. It's so good. I'm like geeking out because I'm into that stuff. But like,
2: but whenever I see covers of this on like TikTok or Instagram, I watch the whole thing.
0: No, yeah, it's like such so like.
1: Good. Yeah, you just sit there, you watch and listen.
2: I'm just like
0: It's so melodic. I would say it's not following really the scale well, but like it's the slides make it really melodic and the pickups and stuff.
3: It's a song that like as soon as you listen to it, you start thinking about all these picturesque places.
0: Yes.
3: And it just
0: brings like the album cover.
2: Yeah, which, it feels like driving and there's like wheat fields.
0: Like summer, definitely.
2: Yeah. Mm-hmm.
1: Windows down. Sure. Exactly. Peter on the dashboard.
0: Charlie said, "What's up?"
1: What's up, Charlie?
3: Hi, Charlie.
0: Yeah.
2: Shout out, Charlie.
0: Love you, exactly. Charlie. Missing you.
1: Alrighty. Okay. Gilbert songs. Okay. We got. What do you want to choose? I kind of like one of your choices, a little Japanese breakfast.
0: Oh, that's also Charlotte's song. Shout out to her again.
1: Shout out Charlotte.
0: She helped a lot with Yellow.
1: Yes.
0: She's very big into music, so.
1: I have to say, interesting choice from the album.
0: Yeah, I know, yeah.
1: Interesting choice. I love this album. Probably actually my most listened to album when it came out, 2023?
0: Mm-hmm.
1: I think it was up there. Maybe top three listened to albums.
0: No, it's really good. Super vibe.
1: Oh, my God.
2: I think we should
1: love
2: it. The Neil Young song.
0: Harvest is one of my favorite songs. It was between Old Man and Harvest. I chose this one because it is the album, Harvest.
2: Right.
0: And
2: I think
0: so nice.
2: Mm-hmm.
0: Oh, yeah. Old Man's so sad.
2: Yeah, I think we should do Harvest and the Japanese Breakfast song and then
1: Yes.
0: Yay.
1: I like
2: how we're just choosing live what our order is going to be.
1: Well, this is like easily our largest playlist so far.
0: Oh,
1: this
0: it's over an hour, I think, at this point.
1: It is comfortably over an hour, yes.
2: 1 hour, 1 minute.
1: Yeah.
0: Ooh, comfortably.
1: Well, I mean, you
0: over
1: can say
0: our set time.
1: It's more than a minute, so. Or I guess a minute. Yeah. Okay.
0: Let's get into it.
1: Alrighty. We're doing it, everybody. All right. Turn you all off first, though.

0: boop.
1: All right.
0: Overly loud though. Oh.
1: That was Japanese breakfast and
2: so long.
1: So
2: which losing you, by the way?
1: Super good songs.
2: Goated song.
0: So goated.
2: So good. It's like on like half of the playlists that I've ever made.
1: I will say, both very yellow songs.
0: I would agree.
1: I would agree.
2: You guys know who helped make Losing You?
1: Who?
2: Blood Orange.
0: Orange, yes.
1: Wait, there is Blood Orange on here, right? Best
0: Blood
1: of
0: Orange.
1: You?
2: Did you put it on?
1: I believe I did.
2: Yeah.
1: Maybe.
2: Perhaps.
1: We can also skip it if we need to. But
2: I
1: love that song.
2: Yeah, such a good song.
0: Wow.
2: Great line. I really like how we got from Neil Young to Solange, but the Japanese breakfast was honestly like a bridge.
1: It was.
0: Yeah.
1: It was kind of like
0: truly
1: that.
0: It was. It was good.
1: No
0: mix.
1: One can see me except us in here, but I just made like a, I guess like a sine wave movement.
0: Yeah.
1: If you're into physics.
0: Yes.
1: Yeah.
0: The alpha wave, nice and large.
2: Oh.
1: Exactly.
0: I think. I can't remember. I didn't do physics in a long time.
3: Yeah, bad memory.
1: If we're talking statistics, an F wave.
0: Wow.
1: Which I did end up taking my quiz, and
0: yay,
1: I think it went very well.
0: Yay.
1: I'm enjoying physics. Exactly, but it was fun. Fun is not the word. It was good.
2: It was fun.
1: Yeah.
2: Statistics.
1: Shout out to my dad because the teacher looks just like you. So.
2: Shout out.
1: Exactly.
0: Yeah.
1: I can't tell whether that's good or bad in class.
0: I would think that's bad, but no, not for your dad, but just like
1: in general.
0: I feel like weird. Just like if I didn't do good, I feel extra guilty.
1: Exactly.
2: Yeah. I just came from my statistics class.
1: Right.
0: Sounds about like statistics.
1: Right.
0: All right. Should do a couple more songs?
1: Yes.
0: I got a couple songs I added.
2: You should do them.
1: Yeah, play
0: I got
1: yours.
0: A short one, and I got a little fun one more.
1: Exciting.
0: Kind of Spanish.
2: Got 5 minutes, so why
0: let's do it.
1: Yeah, let's run right through.
0: Alrighty. Alrighty. Let's do it. You guys,
1: already?
0: Convince me.
2: Did you say already?

0: All right, everyone. Well, that's loud, but it's good. I think everyone's on. Everyone speak?
1: Yeah.
0: All righty. That was all for Yellow Week. I enjoyed it.
1: Yeah, it was really good. I thought all the songs were pretty yellow.
2: Fun mix of genres.
1: Yellow, mellow.
0: Guys, how does it feel to be on the show? Toby, Bill.
3: It feels amazing.
0: Yes. Yes. Yes.
1: Yes. We're very excited.
0: We did a lot of talking off the air. I think, you know, got to know everybody a little bit better. but that was a lot of fun. We have to go now, though, because it's the next show. So.
1: Yes. Thank you, everyone.
0: Thank you for joining us.
1: Thank you, everybody, for listening. And thank you.
2: Tune in next week for Bill and Toby's favorite color, green.
3: Let's go green.
2: Green week. Wait, Loki, it might be fall break.
1: But oh, week 2 weeks. Oh. 2 weeks.
2: Okay. Yeah, 2 weeks. Never mind.
3: No, we're good. We're good. We're good.
2: Okay.
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0: And then came the advent of the internet. 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And it was good. Damn good. So good that they called it Fox.
1: My name is Robert Neville. I'm a survivor living in New York City. 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I can provide shelter. I can provide security. 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
0: Wow.
1: I'm one of your hosts, Ivy.
0: And I'm Colleen. We're so happy to have you guys this evening. You just heard Wild Dances by Ruslana. I wanted to open with that one because that's like one of my favorite winners of the 2000s. It's so fun. It's a lot better live than in the studio version. That was Ukraine 2004. It was the first time Ukraine won. And like we said last week, Ukraine's really good at Eurovision. So
1: yeah,
0: I think that's where it all started. That's such a banger. I said last week that I wanted this one in the winner episode.
1: Yeah. So this week is we're playing all the winners. Well, not all the winners.
0: Recent winners.
1: We don't have time for...
0: Some of them we played in our Greatest Hits episode, so if you're a ball knower, you're going to notice that we skipped some years, but that's because some have already been played.
1: And some we don't want to.
0: Some also, like, this Eurovision's been around for 70 years. There's way too many winners, so we just kind of stuck to, like, the past 10-ish years. I don't know.
1: Besides this one that you just heard.
0: Besides the one that you just heard. That one's a little unique. And then the next couple are going to be over 10 years ago. But
1: yeah.
0: It's going to be a pretty straight run once we get to 2013.
1: Mm-hmm. So the next song you're going to hear is Satellite by Lena.
0: Lena. I think Germany, 2010. This is just a fun song. It's so very 2010 coded, I feel like. And that she kind of sings in cursive a little bit.
1: Is it in German?
0: No, it's in English.
1: Oh, okay.
0: But it's just like a fun song. It reminds me of like Lily Allen a little bit. You know what I mean?
1: Mm-hmm.
0: Like those kind of 2010, like slightly indie pop girls. I don't know. It was just great fun. It was a very simple performance. It's a very catchy song. I think it did pretty well commercially after the contest.
1: I thought you were going to say like in the contest.
0: It did pretty
1: like,
0: well in the contest. It actually won the thing.
1: It like low-key won.
0: Crazy how that happens, isn't it?
1: In the winner's episode?
0: In the winner's episode, but yes, this is Satellite by Lena.

0: Right. That was Only Teardrops by Emily DeForest and Satellite by Lena. Only Teardrops, that one won for Denmark in 2013. 2013 was a, like, fun year. Mm-hmm. I don't know. Well, do you remember Petra Mena, who hosted 2024?
1: Yes.
0: She hosted 2013 by herself. It was just her, herself, and her. And she's so
1: Where
0: funny.
1: Was this hosted?
0: In Sweden. This was the year after Loreen won. So it was in Malmo, too. It was in the same, like, city.
1: Wow.
0: They ran it back. They ran back the Malmo run. But no, that's a fun song. I feel like a lot of these earlier ones are kind of, like, very much products of their time. And it's making me feel a little old that, like, music from 2013 is starting to, like, sound distinctly dated.
1: But, like, it's, like, so cool to, like, listen back to some of these songs. And it's, like, a treasure, like,
0: yeah,
1: digging up a treasure
0: a little bit. That's what we were saying about Satellite. We were like, this is so very distinctly from that era.
1: Yes,
0: so very 2010.
1: The Only Teardrops, I really like as a flautist.
0: Oh,
1: I really like the mystical
0: yes
1: flute.
0: There is some flute action. They even do some little close-ups on the guy playing it in the performance. It's good.
1: I love
0: it's
1: some
0: cute.
1: Awesome flute.
0: Love some flute action. Right.
1: And coming up is Rise Like a Phoenix from
0: Conchita
1: Wurst.
0: Yes.
1: Wurst.
0: Yes. Conchita Wurst for Austria, 2014. This winner, a little bit shrouded in controversy when it happened, but it was a very cool, like, very well done performance. I feel like this song as a Eurovision song has aged really well. Personally, I don't know. It's a bit of a controversial win because Conchita Wurst is a drag performer. So some countries actually fully backed out of Eurovision, citing this victory as like a reason why. Which it's like it's been gay. Like if
1: That's
0: you thought
1: like
0: that
1: issue.
0: Was the turning point of it being gay, I'm like you weren't paying attention
1: like
0: the entire time.
1: Like that reminds me of like Ollie Alexander from.
0: 2024? The 20s. Recurring theme here.
1: The
0: we can't get our 20s right.
1: The 20s all blend together.
0: Yeah.
1: But I remember a quote from him was, I'm going to make Eurovision gay. I'm like,
0: it's been gay.
1: It's been pretty gay.
0: It's
1: I don't know.
0: It's been so gay. Like, even from in the 50s and 60s, there were songs that were like alluding to, like, it's always just kind of been gay. So if you think that Conchita Wurst was when it started being gay, you have not been paying attention, I don't think. But yes, this is Rise Like a Phoenix by Conchita Wurst, winner for Austria, 2014.

0: All right. That was Sweden, 2015, Heroes by Måns Zelmerlöw. Måns Zelmerlöw. He's from Sweden. This, I still don't really know how to pronounce his name, I'm not gonna lie. And I should, because he was a recurring figure in Eurovision for a while. There were a lot of, like, jokes online about how they would, like, defrost him every year for Eurovision because he didn't really do anything else but, like, host Eurovision events. And he hosted 2016, the year after he won. But then he actually kind of had a bit of a fall from grace. Recently, he tried to represent Sweden again in 2025. He competed in the Swedish, like, national selection.
1: Oh, yes, I saw that.
0: Yeah, and he lost to Kai. He lost to these three guys, like, singing about how much they love saunas. Bada bada bustu. Yeah, there's just, like, he had a very serious song that was very reminiscent of the one we just heard, and then he lost to these guys that were just, like, singing about saunas, and he was not very happy about that. He had, like, a very public crash out on television and then on social media. Oof. And then shortly after, his wife actually left him.
1: Oh, like, my God.
0: Like, it just kind of snowballed very quickly, and he hasn't really made any public appearances since then, because I think a lot came out about how he, like, wasn't a very chill dude, apparently.
1: Oh.
0: So
1: no,
0: that, yeah, he's kind of not the Eurovision guy anymore.
1: He's not the hero of our time.
0: He is no longer a hero of our time, unfortunately. But he definitely had his moment, for sure. And this next one was another winner that stirred up a bit of controversy in his era, but it's one of my favorite winners in recent history. It is such an incredibly beautiful song. It's 1944 by Jamala. 1944 is in reference to the year that the Crimean Tatars were forcefully expelled from their homeland, and I think Jamal is, like, ethnically Tatar, and it's just kind of about that. And it's also representing Ukraine. It won for Ukraine in 2016. It's very timely, unfortunately, and it's terrible that it is timely, but I think even though it won in 2016, it can be kind of applied to current situations as well. It's just such a beautiful song. I'm very happy that it won the year that it did. This is 1944 by Jamala.

0: All right. That was the 2017 winner for Portugal, Amar Pelos Dois, by Salvador Sobral. We were saying shout out the GW Orchestra, because that one had a string section. GW Orchestra is in rehearsal right now.
1: We'll give them a shout out every single
0: week. We will shout them out every single time there's a string section.
1: Yeah, we'll give them their flowers.
0: You know, they're also probably playing a string section all the way over yonder in Phillips Hall.
1: Shout out.
0: Shout out the GW Orchestra.
1: I love our sister org.
0: I love music orgs on campus.
1: Yeah,
0: we're in one right now.
1: We're both in radio, we're both in GW bands.
0: Yes, we both play instruments for funsies.
1: Yes.
0: Hence our love for the GW Orchestra. But anyway, that was Amar Pelos Dois by Salvador Sobral. That's probably my favorite winner in recent memory. Actually, I think that just is my favorite winner in recent memory. And that also seems to be Eurovision's favorite winner in recent memory, because he, to this date, has the highest score in Eurovision history in terms of, like, raw point numbers. He had 758 points. He absolutely wiped the floor with Eurovision 2017. And I think it's because that song just really kind of connects to everyone. It's a very sweet little love ballad that his sister wrote. His sister wrote
1: Aww,
0: it for him. Yeah.
1: That's so sweet.
0: And it was also very personal, because he was very sick when he was competing in Eurovision. He was having major heart issues, and he had to get a transplant. Like, months after Eurovision. It was like less than a year after he won Eurovision, he had to get a heart transplant. And so the last line is like, that your heart can love for us both. His sister
1: said, "That's so sweet.
0: My heart can love for us both, because yours isn't working."
1: Oh,
0: that's sweet.
1: So cute.
0: And yeah, he's a jazz guy, background in jazz. I love his other music. I highly recommend giving it a listen. And he's like, we were talking about how the following year he said, in response to the winner that was kind of a more poppy song, he went, "Oh, music isn't fireworks, music is feeling." And he got a lot of flack for that one, but I think that I understand what he was trying to say. He's just so very unmedia trained that it, like, comes out the wrong way. This is a frequent thing with him. So he's kind of disaffiliated from Eurovision. It wasn't really his thing, which I think you can tell based off the song. It's not really within the convention that I feel like people expect.
1: It's not really what you think when you think of Eurovision.
0: Like, he's kind of said some things that are, like, discrediting the contest almost in a way, but I think that, like, I understand what he's trying to say, but he's just saying it in a very blunt and uncouth way. And some of the controversy has been a little bit, like, blown out of proportion. But enough about it. I love that song. I love that winner. That's a good one. I'll give it over to you for this next one, Ivy.
1: Yeah, I'm going to be talking a little bit more the second half of the show, just because...
0: Sorry, I know the older ones a lot
1: better. No, I don't really know the other ones. I'm a more recent Eurovision fan, so...
0: You know so much about the recent years, though. So.
1: Mm-hmm.
0: You're tapped in.
1: I'm so locked. And up next is Stefania by Kalush and Orchestra.
0: Yes, they're called Kalush Orchestra.
1: Shouts out to Orchestra.
0: Orchestra.
1: This was for Ukraine in
0: 2022. Yes, this was 22.
1: So we'll talk a little bit more after.
0: Yeah, we'll do a run and then we'll come back. All right.
1: This is Stefania.
0: Enjoy.

0: the other mic. You guys just heard Stefania by Kalush and Tattoo by Loreen.
1: Wow.
0: Who represented Sweden again for the second time.
1: Again, won for the second time.
0: Won for the represented and won the second time
1: the
0: for
1: second
0: Sweden.
1: Two-time winner.
0: In 2023. Mm-hmm. So.
1: Yeah, she performed it in like a panini press. Like, yeah. The stage, it was, like, two squares, and the top one was, like, squishing down on
0: and
1: her.
0: She's
1: she was, like,
0: her hands
1: yes.
0: are, like, above her.
1: And she's these, like, big nails.
0: Fun.
1: It's very fun, but she is, like, a little panini. And then Stefania was great fun.
0: Yes. Yeah. Great fun.
1: Great fun. Very
0: Flute
1: important
0: mention.
1: Year, because 2022, you know, if you're tapped in on, like, the dates of recent events, a very unfortunate thing occurred in Ukraine in 2022.
0: Yes.
1: It actually happened, the invasion happened, I think it was less than 5 days after Ukraine had their national selection.
0: Oh.
1: And the winner couldn't go. This actually, Kalush didn't win.
0: Oh.
1: Yeah, the winner, it was some issue with, like, entering Crimea. I don't know, something mm-hmm. about travel documents and entering Crimea, and it was
0: I'm
1: just
0: sure.
1: a whole complex situation, and so Kalush ended up being the ones to go because they got second place, and that song just became...
0: And then they won.
1: Yes, they won, and it just became kind of a very resonant anthem of, like, Ukrainian resilience. The fact that they were even able to go, not only were they able to go, but they were dancing, and they were happy up on that stage, and that was just such a beautiful thing to see for a country that it experienced so much.
0: Yeah.
1: In those months leading up to Eurovision.
0: So that was the last time that Ukraine won?
1: Yeah.
0: Yeah. And they couldn't host it in Ukraine, obviously, the next year.
1: No.
0: So was it England?
1: Yes, they did a joint hosting with the UK, who got second place just behind Ukraine, and they hosted it in Liverpool. But they had a British host and a Ukrainian host.
0: That's great.
1: And they kind of incorporated the two countries into it.
0: Oh, that's nice.
1: Yeah.
0: Beautiful. And, of course, Tattoo by Loreen.
1: Iconic.
0: Very iconic.
1: Icon.
0: I was just saying at the beginning of the song, the little...
1: Oh, yeah, like the... Yes. I don't know how to, like, recreate it. It's very digital.
0: We'll play it a little bit again. That sound,
1: that thing.
0: No. I'm not really good at my impressions, but that sound, they always use like a little snippet of the past winner's song in the like stage ready sound.
1: Like when they're showing the clip and like the song name before the performance starts, they always do a little bit of a sound bite before.
0: And I think that one is just like the most apparent.
1: It's a very recognizable
0: of the,
1: one.
0: Of the recent winners, for sure.
1: But they also use this next one we're about to play. It was
0: very
1: a sound bite too.
0: You'll recognize it if you...
1: I don't know, if you're tapped in.
0: If you're tapped into Eurovision.
1: if you're tapped into Eurovision.
0: You'll recognize it.
1: This is a iconic recent winner.
0: And upcoming one is The Code by Nemo.
1: So cool.
0: It was pretty cool. I really like the meaning of the song. Because
1: yeah.
0: Nemo is non-binary. So, like, the code is, like binary code.
1: Yeah.
0: And they, like, crack the code because, like, they're non-binary.
1: Yeah, it's like they broke the code and that they moved out of the binary.
0: Outside of the binary
1: fun
0: code.
1: Little metaphor about, like, coming to terms with their gender identity and then... being very literal with it, literally the binary.
0: And it's pretty cool. Cool performance. I love the like opera. Like
1: it's so
0: orchestra.
1: Extra in the best way. Orchestra.
0: Orchestra.
1: We're saying it a lot today,
0: Shouts
1: aren't we?
0: Shouts out to orchestra.
1: Love you, GW Orchestra.
0: And my favorite part of the song is in the bridge of it, there's like a really loud trombone, like like I'll point it out.
1: There's also just insane French horn action in that last chorus.
0: It's really good.
1: Love me some brass instruments.
0: Yeah,
1: as a brass player part time.
0: So check out like listen a little bit closely.
1: Listen very closely to this one, because it's a wonderful little arrangement. It's also good, like, genre blending as well. It's a very cool and kind of, like, out-of-the-box song, but it's very fitting, considering the whole point is about being out of the box.
0: So this is The Code by Nemo.

0: All right.
1: So that was Wasted Love by JJ, who represented Austria in 2025.
0: Yes.
1: I don't remember what year it is.
0: Yeah. There was a real run on the opera winners 2 years in a row.
1: Yes. First opera with The inspired. Code and then Wasted Love. We were talking about this.
0: Yes. We're in agreement on these two.
1: It's just a matter of opinion. We prefer The Code.
0: Yeah, we think that Nemo did it a little better than Wasted Love.
1: But
0: I feel like it has a bit more meaning to it, and it's also just like, I don't know.
1: Yeah, it comes from a place of like personal importance.
0: Yeah.
1: For Nemo.
0: Lyrically better.
1: But we're really glad that this one.
0: We're so very glad that Batty JJ took it home, though.
1: I was talking when I was guest starring on another show last week about Eurovision, actually. And we were talking about this particular split screen
0: of agony and despair.
1: And the relief afterwards was crazy. And we are just about running out of time, and we're ending it with the last winner.
0: Yes, 2026. Total shock winner. Yes. Nobody could have predicted this until she showed up with this incredible stage show.
1: Banger.
0: Abanga?
1: Abangaranga?
0: That is the name of the song. It's Bangaranga. It's such a fun, like, summery pop song. Reminds me of K-pop a little bit.
1: Yeah, it does give K-pop as a K-pop fan.
0: Repeating a nonsensical word for your chorus.
1: But it's super fun, very song of the summer. And
0: great performance.
1: Great performance.
0: Highly recommend watching the live performance.
1: And this was Bulgaria.
0: Yeah, first win.
1: After their hiatus of a...
0: Yeah, they were on hiatus since 2022. They came back and won.
1: That's beautiful.
0: Huge.
1: So this has been 12 points with our winners episode. Join us next week, Monday, 6 to 7, only on WRGW. Mm. And this is Bangaranga by Dara.

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4: 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Some Finar. Medans. No Gun. 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

0: Just a half a mile. Seriously, Lana, call Kenny Loggins because you're in the danger zone from Top Gun. Would you say we'd be venturing into a zone of danger? Well, yes, obviously. No, but I mean, how would you phrase that?
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1: All right, guys, it's part of Oktoberfest. 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
10: 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Hip-hop. 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
24: Inside Mets, the Montu double team comes. Nola pass to Pinna, who puts in the alley-oop.
22: Stuff like that motivates me.
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24: 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This is Samantha Bondu. He slams it home with authority. Authority.
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0: And then came the advent of the internet.
1: Hello, hello. Welcome back to Dr. Maggie. We're starting a little late today, but that's okay because it is just me. Unfortunately, no guests today, but that's okay. I think I have enough to talk about by myself. I guess this is a situation where we just have self-therapy, I suppose. But yeah, we had little breaks last week because, of course, school... Oh, that's my AirPods. School gets to everyone. So, we're back this week. What are we talking about today? That is a great question. Okay, so I thought because we don't have a guest today, we could discuss like how Dr. Maggie came to be. Who is Dr. Maggie, aka who is me, and how did I even get here, you know? So the reason I decided to start Dr. Maggie is because I found myself giving a lot of, not even per se advice, but a lot of just like story times. Like, I started to receive a lot of story times from friends. I would, and like, I feel like that's pretty standard, but I feel like I would get a lot of people who in my life, like friends or just like others, who would ask me, like, what do you think about this? Sort of asking almost for my opinion, and would just come to me often about like their worries or their problems. And I feel like through that, I really became official Dr. Maggie. Because I just feel like when you're in a position where lots of people come to you to talk about like their problems, you almost enter a mindset, like a flow state, I would say. And it's the type of flow state where you're like, whoa, like lots of people not need something from me, but like lots of people come to talk to me about stuff, or like lots of people are coming to talk to me about stuff, and you think about it and you're like, huh, like this is, I think you just like notice the pattern. And so I feel like in my case, I saw the pattern and was like, huh, I should start my show about, you know, Dr. Maggie. But yeah, that's kind of how we came to be. I feel like my rule of thumb for giving any advice, it's to like, I guess be, I think, yeah, like using empathy and sympathy are definitely the most important like things to consider when you're giving advice and such. And I feel like it's really important to make sure that you like are clear when you're giving someone advice to differentiate between like what you would do, what you think they should do, what your opinion is. And yeah, I think all of that is like really important, just like the communication aspect of it all. But I've also felt like as I've gotten older, I've realized that I like will seek advice from others, which of course is like not a bad thing at all. And I think I've realized over time like how important it is to give yourself the grace of like seeking advice, even if you are someone who maybe friends tend to come for advice. So I feel like being Dr. Maggie has taught me a lot about not just like how to help my friends, but also how to help myself and know when to like seek advice versus give it, and also maybe when not to give advice. But yeah, I thought because today I don't have a guest with me, that I could play some songs, even though we are a talk show, because I actually played this yesterday, but I thought I could play it again today because I feel like it relates a lot to my situation of like understanding when to give and then when to also focus on yourself. So the song I'm gonna play is Open My Door by Alice Phoebe Liu. I'll expand on why I chose to play this song in particular, but I feel like the lyrics are really relatable and are really applicable to like the kind of situations that I think I find myself as someone who like will have people ask me like my opinions about certain things or like enter sort of deep discussion. And yeah, but I hope you guys enjoy. This is Open My Door by Alice Phoebe Liu.

And we're back. So that was Alice, Open My Door by Alice Phoebe Lou. I feel like that song just really represents sort of not just like my situation, but a lot of times just like how I feel now, but like especially how I felt, I think, in the beginning when I became sort of like, I don't know, when I developed into the person I am today. Because I wasn't originally someone who I feel like was very dependable or someone that people would go to advice for or would like seek out comfort from. Like, I feel like obviously growing up, you are like a child and you tend to seek like your parents or like others for comfort because you don't really know what you're doing like in every aspect of life. So I feel like growing up, I tended to rely on others for like comfort, assurance, for advice. And I think that I tended to like seek it a lot, actually, probably more than the average person. I feel like I was constantly texting my friends about like worries, like every little worry I had, or like just things that were really weighing on my mind. And I think over time, my transformation from being like that person to sort of the person I am today, there were like a lot of factors that went into that for sure. But one major factor, I feel like this is kind of sad, but like I feel like I sort of lost, or like in just the process of growing up, like you lose friends, you gain friends. And I think I really lost my ability to like open up in the way that I like did when I was a kid. Because I feel like when you're a kid, you are sort of taught like, oh, you go to like your teacher, your parents, you go to someone for help, you know, to lead you. And then of course, as you become more like independent, you figure out how to like problem solve by yourself more, or like process things independently. Like, you don't have to rely or depend on someone as much to like not even solve your problems, but maybe like emotionally regulate is the word I'm looking for. And I think it's like, as I got older, I always have been pretty like independent, even outside of like my dependence on others for like advice. I feel like overall, like my parents raised me to be pretty independent. But yeah, I feel like, oh, like there was a big element of when I lost like some key support circles in my life, I had to really fend for myself. And in that process, I sort of learned everything like almost all at once, like over time, but in like one sort of section of my life where I had to make my own decisions in a way where it's like I couldn't confirm or like rely on someone to like give me confirmation or affirmation. And also just in general, like I couldn't share every single one of my little worries. I had to be able to break those down like in my own head by myself and figure out what felt most right for me, but also how to like navigate different like tough situations in which like I lost friends, or situations in which I didn't know if the decision I was making was right, like whether that was like in school, if like the way I was completing like assignment, like all these little things where I feel like I really gained like hyper independence. And then yeah, I feel like now I've almost overcorrected in a way where I've become Dr. Maggie, and I'm so open to like hearing everyone else's problems, because I think in a way like it makes me feel like A, it's in a way my love language, I think, and B, it just makes me feel like really needed in like a not toxic way, but just in a way where it's like I can, this is something that I'm good at, and I can sort of help my friends in this area and maybe give them some like support, some affirmation, some advice. And but I find I'm very bad at seeking it. And so I feel like this song by Open My Door, or by, oh my gosh, this song Open My Door by Alice Phoebe Lou is just so relatable. Every time I listen, or like it like turns on or like is on my Spotify, and I really like think about the lyrics and I hear them truly, I always think of how relatable this situation is to mine.
when she's like saying like, I used to open my door to everyone. I feel like when I first like found that I would be I could be someone who like others could depend on, I think I made myself almost too available, or I would even like prioritize other people's like concerns or struggles or worries over my own. And I'm working on that. But I feel like in that process, like, you really do lose yourself, and it almost, I think, is addicting, because like when someone needs you for like help or something, it's just like you feel, in a sense, like you're giving them validation, but then in this process you feel validation of like, oh, this person needs me, this is really like a great feeling, like I have, you know, purpose. I think a lot of times in life, like especially growing up, you're sort of searching for not just like what you want to do in terms of study or career, but like almost your like purpose, your greater purpose in life. I think that's why a lot of people like end up turning to religion, or like there's certain careers I think that are very appealing because you just feel so like purposeful, you feel useful, which I think sounds very objectifying, but I think at the end of the day it's more of that just like warm feeling of like, oh, I was able to help somebody today. Like, it's, I think it's actually more, it like manifests more trivially in everyone's daily life. But yeah, I feel like when I first found that like people could come to me for advice, or like would talk to me about stuff, I like think I got that kind of addicting feeling of like, oh my god, I'm like useful, or like I'm like, you know, I can serve a purpose for my friends, or I can help my friends. I think really it was a very simple feeling of like, I'm really happy that I can help my friends with this. And I think more than like giving advice to my friends, I think I am a big like acts of service, quality time person. So I think in this like sort of social like interaction, not only do we get to spend time with one another and like conversate, which is one of my favorite things to do in the world, but also I can sort of provide an act of service for my friend, you know, maybe give them some help. And I think in that way I got very addicted to that, but to a point where it was unhealthy, because I would prioritize other people's problems over my own, or I would only be someone who would like give advice and not receive it. And yeah, I think now I am better about it, but it's definitely a balancing act of something where I continuously need to work on. I think that as I get older, though, I am better also just about, like, taking my own advice. I think, you know, you really develop your, like, well, we'll see. But I feel personally I've really developed my moral principles even deeper and like more solidified the more I age, and I'm sure my morals feel very solidified now, but perhaps as I age more they'll only continue to get more solidified. But I think that like especially since coming to college, I feel way more firm about certain beliefs. Like, one thing that I always kind of say, or like just one sort of belief that I hold pretty strongly, is like the idea that with, in terms of like my philosophy of apologies, I believe that you should always apologize to someone if you hurt them, or if they like communicate their sort of hurt feelings, regardless of whether that was like your intention or not, because as someone who's like been hurt by someone who did not have intentions to hurt me, and I think everyone can relate to this, intention doesn't always translate. And I actually think that while it's always good to clarify your intention, it is not always the most important takeaway from a social interaction, or sort of maybe like a little hurdle in a friendship. I think more important than that, it's the way that you act to like the impact of your intention, or the impact of your action / something you said / whatever it is, that like behavior itself. So when I say like intention isn't always the biggest takeaway, I feel like most people live their lives with the best intentions, but everyone makes mistakes. And beyond that, like, because we're all such different people, your intention can translate so differently in real life or to someone else's like feelings, logic, based on their own experiences. So for me personally, I hold like a very strong belief that like, even if you feel like you didn't do something wrong, obviously not in like a pushover where it's like you apologize for everything,
because there's definitely moments where someone may say that, like, you, or demand an apology from you, and if you feel like that in that specific situation that that is not appropriate, or that you don't want to give an apology, which is, like, so fair, there's definitely situations where that is the case, then, you know, I feel like definitely standing on that is important as well. But for me, I feel like I would always give an apology, even if I had the best intentions, if I knew I, like, hurt of someone's feelings, or, like, especially my friends, like, if I hurt my friend's feelings and I didn't mean to. But even if I didn't mean to, I think I would always still extend an apology for my impact. So I think in the process of being Dr. Maggie, I also, yeah, learned a lot of things myself, about what I think. I feel like I'm someone who at times can develop my opinion, or come to the realization of, like, how I feel through hearing other people speak, or hearing myself speak even. And it's really interesting. I feel like, in a way, I give a lot of advice, or I, like, always try to, like, hear my friends and, you know, their stories. And then in that process, I also sort of give myself advice. I, like, it sounds silly, but, like, I think in a way, like, I am able to process, like, other external situations. They're not always related, but maybe, like, through a friend telling me about a concern or a problem in their life, I can almost in a way apply it to my own. And in those interactions, like, I can kill, like, two birds in one stone. Yeah, I can help my friend and then also help myself. So yeah, I feel like over the years I've gotten a lot better at prioritizing myself. Oh my god, I'm so I we're gonna take a quick water break. But yeah, I also think, just in general, I think I've realized that I don't always need to be giving advice. People don't always want that, which is so valid. Or, like, I guess even beyond that, I realize, like, sometimes things are worth, like, my own investment. Not to say that I'm not invested in, like, my friends' affairs or, like, my friends' lives, but sometimes you have to detach yourself from a situation, or even kind of just, you know, I love saying, like, mind your own business. because I do think, like, it's important to make sure that you really respect that everyone has different life experiences, and because we all have different life experiences, like, there's always going to be moments where I think people's opinions differ. But yeah, I don't know, I feel like especially since coming to college, I realized that there's, like, a fine line between being helpful and also sort of pushing your own beliefs or philosophies, and I'm really, really careful to try not do that. But everyone makes mistakes, so yeah, I try to also do my best to extend grace to myself as much as I extend it to other people. And yeah, I feel like that is definitely my goal always in life, to just have balance in, like, every aspect. And I feel like, yeah, that's why I just love the song that I played earlier. I'm gonna play maybe, like, two more songs. I don't have as much commentary on these next two songs. I think I'll probably just discuss maybe some of the concerns and stuff, some of my own personal problems. But I'm just gonna play a song that I really like, and have been listening to kind of actually all of today, like, this morning. It's Bottles and Lights by, I think it's just pronounced Cherry. It's Cherry with an X as the E, and then Mariah the Scientist. This is from her album last year, I believe, called You, Me, and My Ego. I really like the song. It kind of has, I think, a similar message to the last song. It's like, I've rediscovered myself and I'm prioritizing myself again, which is, like, yeah, kind of, you know, today's, like, Dr. Maggie's origin story, but also sort of prioritizing myself, giving myself sort of
my advice, working out my own problems type of episode. So I think this is fitting for the theme of us playing, you know, a few special songs, because it's difficult to definitely fill the time talking just by myself. But yeah, I hope you guys enjoy. This is Bottles and Lights by Cherry and Mariah the Scientist.

All right, we're back. I had to cut a lot of that song. I forgot that it's not clean, but that's okay. So I feel like some of the problems that maybe I are like on the forefront of my mind right now, I would say I have never been great at change, and I am definitely at like a crossroads where there is a lot of change happening. I feel like with like my senior year sort of coming to like the head, yeah, I think you just realize like how much change is so close to you. And that's definitely something that I've come to like the realization these days. I've always struggled with change. For example, I like hate packing. I hate moving, which sounds very trivial, but I think it's a big, like a bigger indicator of just my dislike for things changing. I also just feel like I've always struggled when I went through major changes, like even positive ones. I always think I feel a sense of like anxiety or dread, and I think it's just something that I really struggle with in my life. But I think beyond that, just something that I has been in the forefront of my life is just definitely like not just how my life will change, because I know it will be so different after graduation, and I won't be a student anymore. Fortunately or unfortunately, I don't get to say that I won't be a student forever, because I would like to go back to school. But just like, yeah, for the few years that I won't be a student, it's sort of such a drastic lifestyle change. And then I think beyond that, also just like relationships, I think that's such a huge part of my life here. I think the relationships in my life are. I don't think I think I'm in a secure place where the relationships in my life don't define my entire existence, but I feel like they do constitute a huge part of have or have and do constitute a huge part of my experience here. And also, in a way, yes, I think they do have a huge influence on like my identity. I'm of the belief that the friends that you keep in your proximity are very telling of like your character, or just very maybe telling about the type of person that you are. And I feel like I say that because it applies to my life, and I really feel like that the relationships in my life have really positively influenced me for the most part. So yeah, I feel like the fear of that changing as well is so impactful and influential and really scary, honestly. And also, I just think, like, on more sort of, I guess, not deep, like, just, yeah, surface level take. I think at senior year is actually a lot harder than I thought was, like, just academically balancing. I think because you have all this sort of, like, semi-fear, yes, fear for me, but maybe not other people are feeling this fear, but, like, fear and also just, anticipation of like that it will be over. I think in that way, I have so much greed, sort of, or like not even greed, but like desire to do the most, do everything, really make sure that I'm getting to do everything and have no regrets. And I think that kind of pressure can be sort of stressful. It can be hard to live in the moment when you have or like put that pressure on yourself. But also just, I think when you have that pressure of like, oh, I want to see my friends and hang out and just have a good time every day, and that's sort of actually now like a bigger priority because of like the time constraints of this year, and you know that it's like sort of coming to the close, so you want to make the most of it. Combined with like your strong, like my strong desire to also do, you know, well in school, and also just like having pressures of needing to sort of think more seriously about like career moves and employment. And I think it all feels so much, it almost feels like
not just time sensitive, but almost like a time crunch. Like, yeah, I would say that it just feels like such a time crunch and like a ticking clock, just like counting down. And I think that really pressurizes the situation and the environment that you're in. I feel like I have overall had a very positive experience and have not had too many problems myself, but I would say if I had to point out like any major concerns I had, those would be some big ones. And I feel like, yeah, I think everything always comes back to balance. Maybe that's one of my big philosophies, but I just think that senior year almost had like unexpected challenges. Like, I came in with sort of this really, like, I came in with such optimism, not even gonna lie. I had such a positive vision for how this year would turn out. I had such a positive vision for what I wanted to do, and what I sort of just like envisioned was very sunshine and rainbows, for lack of better terms. But not that it has not been that. It actually has been so great, and in lots of aspects of my life, it's been more sunshine and rainbows that I could ever picture, and I'm very, very grateful for that. But yeah, I think, like, I don't think you think about, because I think a lot of people's concern is like the post. Like, for me personally, I think the biggest problem was like, or the biggest concern that I always had with like sort of the whole school year is ending, like college is ending, it's our senior year, I was really afraid of what would happen like after graduation, and I'm still afraid. But I guess I never really thought about also sort of what the pressure of the time ending will do before it ends, because I think, like, yeah, when you're in a situation where you don't have time, like, it causes people to react differently, it causes people to behave differently. Like, myself, like, I feel like, oh, like, I feel like I don't have time, so then I'll do this and this and this, and it's like, if I had time, I probably wouldn't do that. But yeah, like, I felt like a lot of the changes in my life would happen post senior year, but now I feel like I'm experiencing changes even just with the senior year. And I think it was a sort of naivety in my thinking, because of course, you know, things are always changing. But yeah, I think that was sort of a bit of a wake up check reality call to have, and I'm actually grateful for it. I think it grounds me in the sense of I'm bad with changes, but I have gotten better at, you know, it's like practice to me. Like, I've gotten better at handling it because of the practice, and things are always changing, so it's like you low-key have no choice but to get better and be good with handling things. Especially as you grow up, you're going to deal with such like even more drastic changes, and there's nothing you can do to stop it. So yeah, I feel like I like have definitely had little bumps in the roads and frustrations even with school. I guess actually no, we're like 2-3 months in now, so I can't use that excuse. But even just with like how it's only technically really been the beginning of the semester still, and things are still coming and going, and we're still figuring things out. But yeah, I think I, despite everything and despite my own sort of struggles and thoughts, I think I have been able to handle more mature, or just overall handle things better than I ever did in the past. And that's definitely an effect of not just aging, but yeah, just my experiences for sure. And like, my past experiences have definitely trained me for this, but also just being able to be more calm about things and have that rationalization behind, this is going to be okay, I've survived worse. And also, even though I think when you're living in the moment of your life's, like, and dealing with big changes, or big, just everything can just feel so dramatic in that moment, right? Like, no matter what you're going through, big or small, like, when you're truly present and feeling the emotions, it can feel genuinely so big and dramatic. But I think I've gotten better at understanding, like, not everything is so
crazy or unbearable as it may feel. So yeah, I feel like that is semi my diagnosis. But yeah, we're gonna get into my official diagnosis, my own solution, what I'm gonna do moving forward. After this last song, we're gonna play three little songs. It's very cute. I am going to play, see, I didn't really think about this. I think I'm gonna play While We're Young by Jhené Aiko. Love me some Jhené Aiko. She's very calming. I think she's good for any sort of healing you're doing. But yeah, I'm gonna play her. And I think like the While We're Young, also very representative of my situation. But yeah, hope you guys enjoy.

And we're back. Okay, so that's the last song I'm gonna play. Just cute little three songs today. But yeah, I feel like that song, I feel like, so I know that that song is obviously a love song, but I think in a way, something that is just like helped me, it's like a nice reminder to have, is I like to remind myself of how this senior year of college is not like an end all be all. I think that we place a lot of importance on sort of the endings of things or the closing of like a chapter, and not to say that this is not an important time of like my life or other people's lives, or that, you know, it's not celebratory or not significant. But I think that a lot of the pressure of like the pressure cooker, you know, countdown environment, it stems from the fact that we are so I guess focused on like quote unquote getting it right, or perhaps like even beyond that, just making it good. And we want things to be sort of the perfect senior year to close out my college chapter. But I think in a way it's like when I can remind myself that while maybe I'll never be in this type of specific school environment where I'm like in college again, there's always still so much like all the things that I'm going to miss about this environment, like there's still a capability to find that somewhere else. And I think that because I can remind myself of like, while I am going to miss this so much, and while I am very sad to, you know, even think about like the ending of this chapter of my life, I know that all the good things I like about this chapter of my life can also, maybe it'll change, but it can also continue, and then I can find the good things about the next chapter of my life. And I think also just reminding myself every single day to be living and just enjoying the moments, and to be optimistic, you know, to think about the bad and swallow it and sort of think, you know, accept it, not conceptualize it, but like, yeah, just like be able to process, I guess, yeah, process it in my own head, working on myself, working on those sort of worries and concerns, and then also, you know, be able to accept it, understand it's not the end all be all. I think it's really helpful, and I'm able to not put the bad stuff on the side, because I don't think that that's the best coping technique either, but just being able to like give it the time it needs, and then also be able to sort of close those concerns and focus on what does make me feel good has also been really helpful. And just being present in all the little like mundane moments of my life, the everydays, the going back home to my roommates, the just chatting with friends, the going to classes, like all of it, I think really helps with me thinking about like, oh, what if I regret this? Because I think it helps me be more confident that like, no, I won't actually regret it. Like, I really lived my life to the fullest potential that I could, and I have no regrets about that. Yeah, I just feel like that really, really, really helps. And I think overall, like, when I think about advice for myself, I like to think about how, I guess just, like, the fact that, kind of like, I guess the song says, like, I'm still, like, young and figuring my life out, and there is a lot of pressure with, like, once you're done in college, like, it's the real world, there's no more holdbacks, like, you're not a student, you have no excuses. But I feel like that is kind of harsh, because I think when I'm older, I can just only imagine, but of course, like, I definitely think that aside from the bare sort of bones of it all, like, yes, you are an adult, and yes, you have to be able to take responsibility for your actions, like, all that very, like, fundamental, basic stuff. I think when it comes to like, oh well, you need to know how to work on your job, or like the, like, you know, like, I think like when you first start your job, like, it's a huge concern, a huge worry, even like for myself. Yeah, definitely for myself too. And I think if I was someone who was like training a new employee, I would definitely give them grace no matter their age, but especially if they were young, because
if it's something new that they're learning, it's like everyone has to learn, like everyone starts somewhere. And so I think that all that sort of pressure of like, well, you need to be competent, like, yes, you need to be competent at your job, of course, but I think you can also extend just a little grace to yourself of like, I'm going to keep learning, I'm going to keep really working hard on this, and I'm not going to be good at everything, and that's okay. Like, especially at the first shot, I'm not going to be good at everything that I just start, but I'm going to put the work in and get good and be like a proactive learner. I think that's kind of what school teaches you, how to be a proactive learner, how to learn, how to get better at learning things, maybe quicker. But yeah, I think there's just a lot of pressure to be like you come out of college almost like in one of those carousels, like factory carousels, and then boom, you're like perfectly adult now, you're perfectly adultified and ready to face the real world. And I don't think those are realistic standards to set for yourself, or maybe like if that's a standard

0: things and a flow to everyone's lives, but, you know, just even especially my own life. And there's, like, I don't really believe in a god or any gods, but, like, if there were to be a god, or if there was just sort of a greater power over the universe, like, there is some, not, like, even just meant to be. I don't think of, like, predestined future, but I just think, like, things will work out. It's, like, that's my belief in, you know, karma and just being why you should be, like, a good person and, you know, why things will work out if you try hard enough. I'm not naive enough to think that hard work always means you'll be rewarded, but I feel like if you work at something, or if you're, you know, it's like that one meme. It's like, only the pure of soul will get what they want. But yeah, only the pure of soul will, if you're pure of soul, things will work out. I think things work out for most people. Time is truly the healer of all, the medicine of all, and I think time really helps with making you realize how things, yeah, things can work out. Not always, but most of the time. For most things, I think. But yeah, that was today's episode of Dr. Maggie. Whole lot of yap from just me this today, but hopefully next week and all of the following weeks, all of the rest of the shows I can bring guests on, we'll be working on that. But yeah, I hope you guys enjoyed this solo episode and that everyone has a great week. Thank you. Bye bye.
1: Welcome to The Popular Thing here with Raynell Cooper. I'm here with Scavenger Hunt, Dan Muffson, and Jill Lamoureux. How are you guys doing?
2: Hey, we're great. How are you?
1: Good, doing great. So,
3: Hey. You
1: guys are pretty new, relatively new to the whole music scene. You guys got together really late last year, right? In August?
3: Correct.
2: Yeah, it was just about a year ago.
1: So how'd you guys meet up and get the band started?
2: Dan, I'll let you take this one.
3: I was out just listening to music in L.A., and Jill was involved in another project at the time, and I heard her and saw her perform, and I was just completely taken away by her talent, her vocals live, and she happens to also be attractive, so I was impressed with the whole package. So I went
2: Dan.
3: Yeah, no problem. So I went over to her, and at the time I was writing music for commercials and doing stuff like that, and I asked her to sing on something, and the first time we worked together, it was just like we had worked for years together, but we hadn't. So anyway, we just totally met organically.
1: That's really cool. And you guys are, you know, you're based in LA, based in Southern California, but Dan, you're from Philly, and Jill's from Kansas, right?
2: Yeah, I'm from Wichita, Kansas.
1: Wichita, great. So, I mean, what's it like, you know, coming from these different places, but then coming into music, and what's the scene really like there in LA?
2: Oh, well, I mean, I think it really varies, but there is a booming music scene here. We've got really great venues, and a lot of people love to go out and see live music. So I think it's been a really good place for us to write, and with opportunities to work with different producers, and, you know, being in a big city like LA where a lot of music stuff happens, I think we're lucky to be here.
3: Agreed. I think LA is a really supportive place for music. I think I'm an East Coaster, and I felt like it was more competitive, whereas out here people are like, you know, if somebody's on the rise, it's like everybody gets behind them and is so happy for them and supportive. So I think it's a very positive place to be making music right now.
1: Yeah, there's really a lot of great pop music coming out of LA these days. Now, you guys took advantage of that location, and you played at the Made in America Festival. Jay-Z's label helps organize that. What was it like to be up there on a festival stage, especially this early in your career? What was that experience all like?
2: Well, it was our first big festival, and it was definitely really big. For instance, I'm really glad no one let me know that my face was going to be like 5 stories high on these huge plasma screens on either side of the stage, because I only saw that in playback and in photos. It was crazy. It was great. The crowd, the energy, and it was a daytime show, which we've done before, but not on this scale. So I could see everybody and see their reactions, and got them to move along with me and dance and party. It was really fun.
1: Yeah, that does seem like it's a fun experience, especially, you know, it's the first time up there. It's something that us non-musicians will never really be able to fully experience.